0: matter. Victoria's worsening pothole problem has turned deadly after a 71-year-old motorcyclist was killed when he struck a pothole on the Western Highway. It comes following a report that found almost half of Victoria's road network is in poor condition and deteriorating faster than the government can repair it. And a funeral service is being held this morning for Queensland's former top cop. Steve Golchevsky passed away earlier this month following a battle with cancer. Up next, sen.com.au Sport.
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0: Alexander Zverev has won his second slam, crowned the US Open champion after beating local Ben Shelton 3-1 in the final. And week one of the NFL has seen wins to the Cardinals over the Chargers, the Bears with a 59-37 win over Carolina, and the Bills getting up by 5 points over the Texans. Coming up, the New York Giants up against the Dallas Cowboys.
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0: Partly cloudy with scattered showers during the morning, mostly over eastern and southern parts. Showers easing in the afternoon before increasing again in the southwest later in the evening. Mostly dry in the northwest, a mild to warm day. And don't miss Monday Night Chasing and Pacing with Mitch Abayer and Steve Cleave tonight from 6 on RSN.
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7: The Monday Means Test after the semi-finals with Adam Simpson. The big issue was Brisbane striking back, and thus the pressure index is Adelaide. Close to contention, but not in contention.
8: They flexed their muscle tonight, which they've done it was a couple of times this year. Probably gives us a bit of an indication of the work we've still got to do, unfortunately. But it is part of, you know, the growth for our group. It's a pretty deep cut at the moment with our young group in there. They're hurting, but I think the respect we should show for why they're doing what they can to go three in a row, it's pretty obvious they're games at a very high level. So yeah, we'll lick our wounds. Unfortunately, it's a long time till we play our next game, so these ones hurt a bit. We have great forward momentum as a football club. We're building something quite special. We're not there yet, and we know we've still got a fair way to go, but there's no doubt we're heading in the right direction, and we've got the right people around the club. I'm blessed to be a part of that, and one of the leaders at the club, and I'll just keep working. It's just back to work.
7: And Crows Leadership sent out an email to the members yesterday. We believe in Matthew Nix. We trust the program he leads, and we remain aligned in our vision for the future. He will be our senior coach in 2027.
9: Yeah, and the pragmatic approach. I like his press conferences. He's pretty honest, and the pragmatic approach around the reality of where they're at is that's real. The fact that it's taken 7 years doesn't worry me, because I think you started from the bottom pretty much when he took over. So, but they probably need to reflect on the coaching performance of what they prepared them during the week after the win. How long did they soak that up for? Because that was massive relief, wasn't it? And then the preparation for Brisbane, and then the game day execution that they carried out. And some of this is guesswork, Jared. It's just me looking at the game, not knowing the inner sanctum. So it could be a little bit off of this. Be a few times back in the day where people critique what we do and go, no, that's not what happened. But let's have a crack at it anyway. So I think they went in the game with a different approach. Like the meter's game by hand. Like we've been banging on about that all year. And so against the Giants, their last game before the finals, it was minus 86 meters gained by handball. Against the Bulldogs, it was plus 50 meters. And on the weekend, it was plus 400 meters around that. So a distinct change in attitude. And if you don't train that and don't bring it and you don't repeat it, you don't review it, you're not going to be good at it. So that's the first thing. Okay, that's different already. The second one was they're a straight line team, especially at Adelaide Oval because it's a skinny ground. So let's go straight. Let's get contest. Let's get speed off that. And if we can go offline a little bit, that's fantastic. I thought they didn't want to go straight because Harris Andrews and whatever that. So they avoided a player and they changed the way they moved the ball and they just turned the ball over all the time with either forward handballs or trying to peel off kicks in the corridor that weren't on. So there's the second piece. And the third one was they've got another mode of playing and that's get Dawson behind the play or a winger slides back and they try and build it up with an overlap sort of situation. But you've got to build that up from the back half, Jerry, because you have an extra behind the play, you're giving an extra in front of the play. So they sealed off halftime with Dawson just to settle things down. So it's a good settler. But they started with it in the third quarter. So I'd like to know the method behind the madness of that. Like, we're going to have an extra behind the play and then we're going to go with overlap and run. But that's not what they do very well. So there's always a definitive moment in these finals where, as a coach, you go, do we just back in what we've been doing all year or do we try something different that might just fluke us a six-goal run? And they went with the second, which is fine. Sometimes that works. And it unfortunately, it didn't work. They had to try something and they tried, the back half blitz, which... yeah, I'm not quite sure if that's going to work when you're trying to take on Brisbane. So there's that. And then the last piece is just the leaders on the day. Not the leaders. I'll take that back. The best players. So Rochelle, he's not ready, is he? He still looks like a boy. And we need to get him playing like a man. Rankin, you can understand. You're going to have a down day, but they try to do a few things with him to free up others. And Dawson's been heroic all year. So, but those... you know, Fogarty, they need to be playing at their absolute best to beat Brisbane. And for whatever reason, they weren't at their best. So they've got a bit to reflect on from that game as much as the season.
7: Are they on the cusp? Do they have forward momentum? Or are they the wrong side of a pretty significant divide?
9: I don't know their journey. Adelaide supporters would know more about it than I would in terms of their journey for a team that has sustained success, probably has some failures early. And is this just another one of those stepping stones? I think that's what they believe. We've straight sets last year. We win a final this year. We lose to maybe the three-peat team, you know, and one of the better teams of this era. And then we'll have our turn next year or the year after. It's a fork in the road, isn't it? Because it can go that way, and then it can go the other way, and you're sixth next year, and then suddenly you're eighth, and then someone leaves, and then suddenly you're going back to the draft, and you've had a go, and it just didn't work. And Knicks won't be there if that happens. So next year's huge. You know, last year they had a really good fixture, finished top of the ladder. They've won more games than anyone in the last 2 years, but they haven't got a lot to show for it. So big year next year.
7: Yeah, so there's sort of the... there's the overall, and then you could narrow it. If I was to pick one player to be emblematic of what hasn't progressed, it would be Soligo. So yeah. They drafted Soligo, and then they gave him the super contract because he was going to be A+, and he's anchored in.
9: C+.
7: I don't want to be rude, but yeah, he's anchored in C. Is he going to be the player that they... And this is where, credit to them, they knew the player they needed. It was Zach Bailey, and then he tore them apart. So they miss him. And it looked like probably for the last 2 months they were going to get him.
9: Yeah.
7: But they miss him. And that's where you go, so what...
9: Well,
7: they're going to have to get most of their growth from within now. So are they going to get it from a player like Soligo?
9: There's always going to be another Zach Bailey out there though, Jared. They'll be going after someone next year. They'll have a swing and they've had... It's not like they don't get their players all the time. You know, three or four of their best players are from other clubs. So they'll keep having a swing. But yeah, there's some of those players who, you know, it's probably time. And next year is a big moment for some of those, the Soligo. So Curtin, is he going to be... an inside mid, he's going to be a bull. You know, you sort of his apprenticeship's been on the outside, been on the wing, bit of half back, bit of half forward. Now, is he going to do all preseason on ball? They're the type of things. Their ruck work, I think the ruck situation wasn't, you know, the Grundy that we saw last week against Draper. We didn't see that this week, did we? So, yeah, there's a bit of work to do there with their list, but I'm always reluctant to talk about the players in the list because you don't really know who's on the cusp, who's ready to pop, who's had a, you know, an injury-interrupted year. I think that's for others to judge, but the collective doesn't feel complete just yet. That's how I'd assess it.
7: What they got right, it was a lovely send-off for Tex at the end. These things aren't necessarily easily done because there's the disappointment and the finality and yeah. You're a long way from home and it can feel lonely, but it was beautifully staged by all involved, I thought.
9: And collective respect for what he's achieved on field in particular, and I think he's much loved. That's probably why, Jared. You know, I think the ability to see him as, he's one of us when you see him. You know, he's the type of guy that, you'd like to have a beer with, like to play footy with. And I think we've seen him grow up a little bit too. I think he's gone through some ups and downs off field as well. Looks like a family man, which I really respect. So I thought it was done really well to what it looks like a person. When you see them go from 17 to 35 or whatever, you can really see them grow as adults. And that's part of the coaching journey that you really enjoy when you see the 17-year-old with rough edges leave the game with a fair bit of respect as a player, but more as a person as well. So I think that was done really well.
7: The Crows season tidied up as they bow out in the semi-finals for the second year in a row. Preliminary finals integrity, that belongs to Fremantle, not just for the start of the game, but for when they got headed and the last minutes of the third quarter might be the defining moment of the Justin Longmuir era.
10: Jackson in front, gets to the back. There's a whistle here. It's a Jackson free kick.
11: Yep.
10: It is a Jackson free kick. In he comes. The kick. The kick is outstanding.
12: Young was being held. We'll get a free. They'll pay advantage. Sarong. Lace out. Tracy! Lift the roof off if we had one. Have arrested the lead away. Jackson again. Taken high, no free. Oh, he's going to go through again. Gets it to Voss. It's not out of bounds. It's done. It's a goal!
10: Luke Jackson, 30 metres out, directly in front. Listen to the fans!
7: If the night was built around a nerve test, it looked like for a while they wouldn't need it. Such was the way that they started. They needed it and they got it. I thought most significant, it happened inside a quarter. It didn't happen off a break. They didn't limp to three-quarter time and then see if they did it within a quarter, and they did it largely through the figure of Luke Jackson.
9: I'm not sure if he's a leader. I think he's lead the way he plays, but I'm assuming he's in the leadership mix in terms of, okay, what needs to happen in different moments and how to deal with momentum, because I think they prepare their on-field leaders as good as anyone at how to deal with. And last week was a different set of circumstances. They couldn't get that back from Hawthorn. But for the most part this year, I've seen Fremantle turn a game during the quarter, not at quarter time, not at half time. And quite often it's the Tracy, it's the Brayshaw, Suskowski's part of that. You know, they're back half with Pierce. They've just got, each line's got leaders. I'm not sure if Jackson sits in that, but clearly when Geelong had a go, and they had a go, they had 12 inside 50s Geelong for 11 shots. They kicked 5 goals, 6, back in the game, 10 points up. And then, now whether Jackson said, right, it's time to put the cape on, or just be ultra predictable in what he does. So he just went harder at the ball, and young Edwards just, a couple of free kicks here and there, Jared, just opened the door a little bit to the momentum of the game to turn. But Jackson in the third quarter ended up having, he had 8 touches, 6 contested, 4 clearances, 4 scoring involvements and kicked 2 goals. And a lot of it was in the last 4 minutes.
7: So he's the drive for show, putt for dough player for Golf Clearance Outlet. We beat everyone's prices. We've already seen what he can do in a short burst in a grand final for Melbourne. And he does, whenever we do the X Factor players or the most likely to be able to shape a preliminary final and grand final, he's going to be right at the forefront of all of that.
9: We interviewed him at West Coast, but he's already gone.
7: Yeah.
9: We left our run a little bit too late and he pandered, ate my muffins and gave the fruit salad and he left. And I thought, he's not coming to us. But what a great get. What a great get for Fremantle, because he's young. Like, in trying to get Blitzavs to go against him, I thought that was the only hope, because young Edwards got exposed last time they played. And poor old Blitzovs is 11 years older.
7: Yeah, yeah.
9: So
7: that was the idea of Blitzovs 3 years ago. He was never going to be able to do the job on Jackson. They classically had what they had, and if Jackson did that, they were going to be incapable of stopping it.
9: Yeah, and we heard JL talk in his press conference about you can tag him, but you can't beat him in the ruck. You can't out-jump him. You can't out-follow up him, but you can run around with him if you want. You can do that. And that's the belief that he has in his own ability. So sometimes talent just takes over, Jared, and that's what happened on... In that, as much as the leaders did their thing, I just think the talent stood up and probably exposed the vulnerability that Geelong had. And they were a bit wounded and they were missing a decent ruck that could compete. And they're not alone with that.
7: Luke Jackson, drive for show, putt for dough for Golf Clearance Outlet. 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So there was the talent issue. Then there was the system, and this was what really caught you is... Whereas Adelaide might have tried a couple of different things, Fremantle reverted to what they have done well all year that has made them the best team in the competition.
9: Yeah. And sometimes when JL talks, you're not convinced. It's got this vulnerability about the way he talks and apprehension sometimes. But I'm telling you now, they have got nothing but the ultimate belief in what they do. And it's system-based, it's role-based, and then it's on-field leadership-based. And... To revert, so I know, and we all know in the game, exactly what Fremantle are going to do this week against Sydney. It's just, can Sydney stop it? And that's when you're in that spot where it's very, very clean the week. There's no strategy meetings. There's no, oh, by the way, we've got this team. Let's do this now. And you know how good that is for a player. It's just so good to rock up and go, did I do my role? Yes or no? Here's the oppo meeting, 10 minutes. By the way, they love the corridor. Let's protect it. Okay. Now go off and do what you've been doing all year. That's as simple as it'll be this week. I reckon that's what it was last week after the loss. We went away from a few things. Yeah, we got worked out here and there. A few players down. Let's just do what we do. And that's the beauty about system versus strategy in these big weeks.
7: Yep. So I played the grab a little earlier on, but abnormal with the extra week, a lot of time to think about it, talk of home preliminary finals, cart before the horse. We had to get back to what we've done all year and make amends.
9: Yeah, I think playing a prelim away from home is good for Fremantle with what they had to endure, the supporters, for the last 30 years. Like, it felt like they turned up on the weekend and they were part of the solution, but the nerves would have been there, especially when Geelong come back. So that's sort of the only difference I see with other teams that Freo at the moment are dealing with this supporter base and this state that's like, you know, is this going to be Fremantle again or are we really ready? They look so ready with their... personnel and their system and their belief, but it's just that's why I think a prelim away from home is probably going to be a good thing for them.
7: PFI, and they'll run favourites in Sydney, which we're going to come to as we go. There's some good stuff between the lines there. The analysis of Geelong, the curiosity of the Cats, comes next with Adam Simpson. For City Power, Melbourne's weather, a shower or two, a top of 19 before bad weather hits. Be prepared and sign up for SMS outage alerts all at citypower.com.au. 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Waitley for Hyundai. 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
9: 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This is The Means Test with Jared Waitley and Adam Simpson. 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
10: In some ways, this game was symptomatic of our season. A bit, a lot of things went wrong. We found ourselves behind the eight ball at various times and found a way to hang in and give ourselves a chance. So, you know, when we look back at our season, I think tonight will be a bit of a reflection of the overall season. There are a lot of teams in history that, after a start like that, would have turned up their toes and been beaten badly. Obviously, we were being outplayed, but to hang in and give ourselves a chance late in the game, you know, and in some ways be a fraction unlucky at various times, I think is a credit to our players.
11: The curiosity of the Cats as they finish in the semi-final, and there was an absolute truth to that. It was interesting. Chris went into his press conference and said, I want to start here rather than fielding the question.
12: What would he do that for?
11: Because I think he wanted to say this.
12: Create the narrative.
11: Yeah.
12: Yeah. Yeah, I wasn't blown away by the narrative, but it is what it is. I mean, they did the same thing early in the year, Jared. They got blown away with the numbers, but they were in the game. You know, their efficiency in the front half, that third quarter like we spoke about, there was, you know, 12 inside 50s for 11 shots, and they got jumped, by a hungry Fremantle side. The centre bounce scores was ridiculous. There was 30 shots a goal this for the two games.
13: You told me
12: 30
13: that.
12: Shots a goal. 19 goals, 11 from the middle. And this game was, you know, 7-3 to Freo to 6-1 from Geelong. So that's I don't know what percentage of the score that is, but that's significant. So well coached, well drilled. They got back into the game because they've done it before and they've, you know, they know the rhythm of finals and how it all works. But in the end, they fell short. And it was a story of this season. They just couldn't quite get everyone together at once in a legitimate way where they were top four. So just a bit off this year and through circumstances. So what does that mean for the future? Geez, I reckon they needed Butters.
11: Yep.
12: Yeah, they're a Butters short. And Holmes and Cameron, they just couldn't get them at their best. And will we see Cameron get back to his best next year? I think they're all thinking probably. But there's going to be a time where the 60 goals turns into 30. But, yeah, just Geelong did Geelong this year again. And I'm not sure the umpiring was the difference on the weekend. You've had a few callers today.
11: Yeah, but those of us who despise the arc. But that's separate to the outcome
12: that's separate,
11: of the game.
12: Yeah, and it's a Geelong season. You're not going to put that down to that. But, you know, they'll obviously they were in the game, absolutely. Yeah, but the numbers suggest, you know, they're minus 8 at contested possession, minus 13 at clearances, inside 50s, minus 13. They were just really efficient in the front half and found a way to stay involved in the game. So well done to them, but just a bit short at the moment.
11: So they deal in preliminary finals. They set the whole thing up to be preliminary finalists, yeah. And this year they don't make it.
12: Mm-hmm.
11: And the lingering question is how do they get back there? For the reason that you've identified is the older players are all 1 year older. They have a critical mass in the middle now. Holmes and Smith are at the forefront of that, and we've seen Neil, obviously Dempsey's now an All-Australian. We've had a first glimpse of Polkinghorne. So they aren't defined by their older players, but their older players are going to be a year further on.
12: Well, aren't they? Like, who's going to lead the charge for the next flag for Geelong? It's not Danger, is it?
11: No. It's Holmes and Smith. So part of this year was, could they move the team to the care, the custody of Holmes and Smith? I think when they played their best footy,
12: that's not
11: they
12: enough,
11: did, and then Holmes got injured.
12: That's not enough. You need five or six. So, and I'm sure that's the Butters conversation we had before, but and I don't know the list profile, so this is a bit dangerous. But young kids, yeah. Some talent coming through, yeah. Some, you know, legendary players, legacy players, yeah. But who's the 27 to 31-year-olds that drive everything, whether it's your culture, your locker room, or your on-field performance? You need a glut of them, Jared. I don't think just the two is going to cut it. So it would be interesting. They'll find a way, I'm assuming, to get that stacked a little bit. But the players coming into that age bracket are probably more your really good, honest, B-grade role players. Now, is that enough? You always need your stars. So have they got enough in the next two or three years? If they don't have it, they'll go get it. So that's pretty obvious how they do things. So, yeah, it's always dangerous to criticise Geelong because they've been so good for so long, but that's probably what they're dealing with at list management.
11: Would you bring in Rowan Marshall and Toby Green?
12: Geelong will. I wouldn't say I would. Yeah. So whatever they need to do to stay in contention for the prelim, they'll do. And that's just been there for such a period of time. It's been so successful. So most teams of competition would say, if it was your club, yeah, we went all right this year. Yeah, we won a final and we lost the chance to play in a prelim. It's almost like, well, they've failed. So Geelong supporters have been spoiled, but, you know, I think St Kilda would die for that. So it's just an interesting proposition, Geelong. The expectations are so high.
11: The curiosity of the Cats. We'll get to the debate in a moment. Macca's new cheesy range. Here's Nathan, the newsroom.
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13: Cigna Power Banks making SEN News headlines. Another discount to the fuel excise is reportedly being considered by the federal government amid fears the conflict in the Middle East will see petrol prices rise even more. One Nation leader Pauline Hanson takes to social media to say a tough approach is needed to get Australia's migration rate to a more sustainable level. South Australia's police commissioner has raised a proposal to penalise smokers who buy illegal cigarettes, along with those that sell them. And there's more than $8 trillion worth of minerals and metals yet to be mined in WA, according to a new report. Coming up, SEN Sport.
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18: Thoroughbred racing in Victoria heads to Hamilton today for the running of an 8-race program. Conditions for the meeting see the track currently rated a soft 7. The rail has been placed in the true position for the entire circuit and the temperature is set to reach a top of 17 degrees. Increasing showers have been predicted and the first race commences at 1:30 p.m.
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22: Partly cloudy for Perth, 24. Partly cloudy and 20 for the southwest, and cloudy and 16 for Albany. Possible shower and 25 for Kalgoorlie. And at Geraldton, sunny and 23. And don't miss any of today's racing action from across WA and around Australia. Live on SEN Turf. Or watch live on Fox Footy.
11: Nate, thank you. 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This is a spin-off. Who needed Zach Butters more?
12: Well, I thought the Cats needed him more. And not often they miss out on their man, so well done to the Bulldogs. That campaign, I'm sure it's been critiqued to a certain degree, Jared, but it's more than just money, isn't it? It's how they went about it and how they collectively got their man. You can't help but be impressed from everything I'm hearing around, you know, the way they spoke to the players, spoke to the manager, dealt with Port Adelaide. Obviously, he's a Bulldog supporter, all those sort of things. And then, obviously, the money at the end, the money is the money, you know. So, but well done to the Bulldogs. But I felt like Geelong might have needed him a bit more.
11: So, talk to me about the Bulldog scenario with Butters in it.
12: Well, it's going to be a magnificent starting lineup. And the challenge for the Bulldogs is to get everyone on the park, like they did the start of the year. So, who's the recruits next year? Butters? Darcy?
11: Butts will come into their defence.
12: Yep. Yeah, the defence needs a bit of work, but I still think the jury's out with the bottom six or seven players, which is not new. That's not a new conversation, but that doesn't fix that other than they might never go into their back line. That's probably the plan. English, where's he at? You know, I thought he might have been on the outer. So once again, was that part of the strategy to say English is going to be your ruckman? You know, is that all part of it? So he's desperately needed when he doesn't play. And when he plays, it's why we should trade him. That's what it feels like. He didn't have a great final series. He needs to go away and have a real think about what he wants to get out of his career in the back half. You know, how bad does he want it? So, yeah, I think the future's bright. What do we do with Bevo? Do we now? It feels like it's a reload. So is he now part of the next journey, which I'm sure perhaps that was the plan, but you never know. Bevo might have been, okay, been here a long time. When's it long enough? But it feels like there's a rejuvenation of perhaps what he's been trying to do for the last 3 years is transition this list. And he's been doing it under the criticism because of the top-end talent, but the bottom 15 players have been evolving. So that hasn't changed. But Butters makes it a bit better and Darcy make it better and maybe a Butts will. So what is our expectations of the Bulldogs next year from one player coming into the team? That'd be interesting. It's probably not for today, but it's already been pretty high expectations.
11: Yes, well, they have to harbour top four expectations bringing Butters in. They've been harbouring those expectations privately anyway and not been... So they live on the breadline.
12: They do.
11: They always live on the breadline. This is the move. And this is what I admire about it. You have to swing big in the modern era. And you have to pick the right swing. This is clearly the right swing.
12: Yep.
11: But there's two things they can't be defined by anymore. At the first sign of injury, they drop off first sign of injury. They're suddenly young and inexperienced. That profile has to change.
12: There's lots of injuries though, Jared. But yes, I get where you're coming from.
11: Not if you track it back, they were 4-0.
12: Yep.
11: They hadn't lost Darcy at that stage. And that the first hint of injury, their profile shifts so dramatically and they can't be defined in these big finals by their bottom six.
12: No.
11: Who are threadbare.
12: Yeah. We have to compare them to Geelong because we're doing that. Geelong handled the injuries a little bit better. They had some down weeks. They prioritised the wins they think they can get. And then in the end, you know, they go an extra week. So that's probably, if you had to compare the two, Geelong handled their injuries a little bit better with the depth, whereas the Bulldogs, you know, if those top seven play every week, you know, what's the expectations? You're still going to have to rely on the bottom 7, 10, 15, whatever you want to call it. So I don't know where they're at with them. It feels like sometimes they're ready to go. They're going to be good, solid B-plus players, and then sometimes he might get delisted this year. So another preseason, I think there's some real growth with their kids. And then now this is the vibe. Imagine day one of preseason, if they're all there and playing and available. It's like, oh, hang on a second. Oh, who's the midfield coach there? Brendan Lade? I'll see you in September. Just have 5 months off. Don't get them injured, that's all.
11: It's stacked there. So the Bulldogs and the sense of excitement that is in that community.
12: The Doggy supporters are up and about, surely.
11: Oh, they have to be now.
12: Yeah.
11: It's an interesting... So the Doggy supporters are split into two camps, those who have wearied of Beveridge and those who believe in him absolutely. So this needs to unite those two camps.
12: Yeah.
11: So the way you've described it, I think, is right. This is the fresh ascent. We're all in this now. This is the strategy that we chose, and away we go.
12: What would you do with Bevo?
11: I would extend him significantly.
12: Okay.
11: Not just a year. I'd just go, this is the new mission. So I'd lock him in for 27, 28, 29. Yeah, right. Let's get this to work. We gave a picture of stability. Now we're going to live the stability. Let's get to work.
12: I think it's great that the Bulldogs are now, I'm not saying they weren't relevant, or but just being a, you know, they're in that bracket where they're just competing to get the best players, that they can attract someone like Butters, have the presence with the talent they've got, and then now they're all in. It's just so good. It's good for the competition.
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15: 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This is The Means Test with Jared Waitley and Adam Simpson. Want to have your say? 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
30: We went to a call to try and get the ball a little bit tighter and didn't want to muck around with it too much and tried to get deep entries and get the game played in our front half. But we just couldn't get that in the third quarter. Anytime we had the ball, we lacked a bit of dare and we kept on kicking at shallow entries. So it was more about getting some deep entries. Can't always plan for a couple of free kicks at 450 stoppages, but what we were able to do is just play the game in our front half and put some pressure on Geelong in that sense, which they'd had the first 20 minutes doing that to us. And against Geelong this year, when we've played front half footy, we've been able to score, and that was the case against Knight.
11: Boxcraft, Timo loves nothing more. We went to anchor.
31: What was the rest of that sentence?
12: Well, they've got a sign they hold up when they're under the pump, or they want to close out a quarter, and it's just an anchor sign. And clearly, anchor is every coach has got a call around controlling the game. And how do you control a game, Jared? What happens when you've lost momentum and you want to try and seal off a game or control a little bit differently? It's deep entries versus shallow entries. So if you've got a choice, ignore that leading Tracy and go to the sliding kicker. It's less handball. It's less corridor. It's more down the line. If we get a stoppage, it's great. So you'll see a down-the-line play where Tracy doesn't try and mark it, but he punches it over the boundary line. And you think, why is he doing that for? Well, they're in anchor. So he went when we went to at, then he explained what it was.
11: Yes,
12: so
11: yeah.
12: He did give up a little bit, JL, in that press conference. And, so obviously that was one that they went to. Front half footy is spoken about a lot, and that's what it is.
11: What else did you find in Boxcraft?
12: Well, the Brisbane game or the Fremantle game?
11: I do Freo while we're on them.
12: Yeah, well, I thought the way that they handled everything from the start of the game with Fremantle's ability to start well in the middle in particular. They don't have a lot of Boxcraft about them though, Jared, because they just play system. So they've got the anchor sign and then they've got

0: 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G'day, Jane.
1: Good morning. How are you?
0: Good, thank you. Hastings, first of all, what did you make of the Sir Colin Meads there on the weekend?
1: Well, I think a couple of key scratchings left the field a little bit small. So probably wasn't the top liners in terms of the three-year-olds in the country going round in it. But look, Justin Case certainly showed that he had some ability in his first racing preparation, and it was nice to see him step out for the first time as a three-year-old and deliver for his connections, trained by Chris Shaler, who does a lot of work privately for Waikato Stud. Of course, he is the brother of Chris Shaler, who trains in Queensland, so the family have been involved in racing for a really long time. So a nice result for him. A galloper who raced at stakes level as a two-year-old and returned at three. I think the easing in the ground really helped him. He was the horse that was going to get through the wet track conditions. And he is the horse that bounces the barrier and puts himself right there. So he sat outside the leader and he showed an initial kick. And then probably come to the end of his run, they were sort of coming at him late, but he managed to hold on. Nice effort by the runner-up and Pinafore, the Lisa Ladder stable. She flew home, had the best closing sectionals. But, a good return. Waikato Stud put a lot into racing in New Zealand, so it's always nice to see their colours salute, particularly at stakes level.
0: Good result too for the Diddams with War Princess bouncing back there in that open sprint race.
1: Yeah, well, she's been a real flag bearer for the stable, particularly since Trent has joined his father in a training partnership. She did a tremendous job last preparation. They extended her out to the mile and she finished it in behind, well written, of course, in both the Karaka three-year-old and in the NZB Kiwi. So, they extended her to see if it would sort of open up some more doors for her. I think probably answered the question that she is just a bit of a front-running, sprinting type of mare. And that's exactly what she did on Saturday, straight to the front, run them along and continued to kick clear. And she actually won really impressively in the finish, and what I thought was a pretty strong open field there on Saturday. So it bodes well for her going forward this preparation. She's won 6 of 12, so she is a real winner, and I think when she's placed right, she delivers.
0: What could be a lovely race for her, Jane, then?
1: Be interesting to see what they want to do with her and whether they think that she can get out to or get to that sort of top echelon. Yeah. Unfortunately, in New Zealand, right at this time of year, there isn't a lot of options when you've got a sprinting mare. I haven't spoken to Diz. I don't know if they'd look further afield and look sort of a race over here at sort of listed or group three level, or whether they might just run her in a couple of maybe listed races over the next little while and follow that progression through the Hawke's Bay Spring Carnival, then give her a fresh in and look at races like the Railway. She's been and had a look at Ellerslie a couple of times, and perhaps the Telegraph. So it's probably not going to be until the summertime that we really see her at that elite level, perhaps in New Zealand, if that's the way they're going to look.
0: And the Sweetest Thing did enough in the Canterbury Bell Stakes there for the Tiako Racing.
1: Yeah, she did. It was a tough win in the end. The three of them went across the line together, pulled away from the remainder of the field. So sort of first, second and third were quite dominant. And look, I just think it's a nice story. She wasn't purchased for very much money, $80,000 by Chris Rutten and Roy Burgesson, who've got, Chris Rutten in particular, has got a phenomenal record at picking up horses for not a lot of money. They're early runners. He regularly has had horses competitive in a Karaka Millionaire in New Zealand, and he often turns them over. And that's what they've done with this filly. She was really good in behind seas the moment at Group 1 level in the Manawatu Size Produce Stakes at the end of last preparation. This was her first run back. She's had a change of ownership in between times. Actually purchased by Glen Tree Racing, so Australian-based owner is now racing her out of the Tiakau barn. So Royden Burgesson has sort of handed her over to his son, Sam, and he managed to get the win with her first up. But she's a daughter of Hello Yoon Zane, who had a good weekend as well. He sired another stakes winner in Australia, and of course Cambridge Stud, who Stan Hello Yoon Zane also had Warwoven win the the
0: run to the race.
1: And

0: as well, and he's by sort of state. So their stallions had a terrific weekend. Mm.
1: They've had a really good couple of weeks, Cambridge Stud, so Henry Plumtree and the team would be over the moon, I would imagine, Jane. And we appreciate you coming on this show as always. We'll catch up with you again later on the week. But, I'm looking forward to the next 6 weeks or so. In fact, it does really start to heat up in New Zealand as well. And it goes right throughout to basically throughout the year, really, because you've got the summer carnival there in New Zealand.
0: We do. So obviously Hawke's Bay is the focus over the next few weeks with the Howden Mile coming up at Group 1 level, and then you've got the 2040-metre race 2 weeks later at Group 1 level. So that's always a really exciting time as these horses sort of begin their spring. But, yeah, look, we race right over the Christmas, New Year period at Group 1 level in New Zealand, so it doesn't stop. I know in Australia you get that little bit of a lull around Christmas time. It's a little bit quiet, but not in New Zealand. They go right the way through.
1: We just don't stop these days basically all year round. I think July is probably the only real quiet month for Australasian racing, but there's something happening most months, which is great. Keeps us occupied. Hey, Jane, thanks for your time as always.
0: No problem.
1: There's Jane Ivell there. Great to catch up with Louis Clifton. Hello, Louis.
2: G'day, Gareth.
1: What was your highlight from the weekend?
2: Look, the obvious, obviously, She's Alibi, but can I have a low light?
1: Yeah.
2: High-fiving my mates at about the 150 of On Display's race.
1: Yeah.
2: I did give a tip out. I was at the local footy and Pondaleo, he came from the clouds and knocked us off. So that was the low light. Highlight.
1: It was a big run on display.
2: It was. Look, three wide, no cover the trip. And she gave a great kick, but obviously wasn't good enough.
1: Wasn't her day.
2: No.
1: What about, I got some photos sent to me. You were on the drink all weekend, basically.
2: Not all weekend. I had a couple of beers yesterday.
1: Yeah. Did you punt yesterday?
2: Yep. Yeah.
1: How'd you go?
2: No good. No. I was in charge of the group bet, unfortunately, yesterday.
1: And what happened?
2: Chris Parnham in the first at night. Where were they? You say, was it Northern?
1: Yeah.
2: Yeah, unfortunately let me down, Chris. Okay. So thanks for that, Chris.
1: How, Paulie, what was your highlight? What did you made of the show today?
3: Paradoxium. Just going whooshka up the straight with your man, Jay Collett, G.
1: Superb.
3: Yes. And the show has been fantastic. I'll tell you what the Monday means to us, boys. They went rogue and off the charts, they did, which is just status quo, is it not?
1: I read out about 50 texts, Wayne, saying, like, they're all, sometimes you've got to make sure that you, like, I say you read, like, it, there's a lot that come through and then you've got to work out.
3: That's
1: you
3: don't, another statement.
1: But you don't want to repeat yourself, do you? No. So, but Wayne, anyway.
2: I think it's better with no structure with those two, though, sometimes.
1: I do send them a rundown.
2: Yeah,
1: it doesn't work.
2: Yeah, it doesn't work. So it's better that way.
1: But they listen to Waitley when he does the show with
2: them. Yeah, they're a bit intimidated.
1: Just disrespectful, I think, sometimes towards
3: me. Got to pull the stick, gee.
1: Well, I've tried. It's like me trying to discipline Bobby, my dog of late. Like, the more I yell at them, they just continue to disobey. Chris Waller's on tomorrow.
2: Yep, 8:05 tomorrow morning.
1: That's confirmed.
2: Confirmed.
1: Always great fun. There's plenty to ask, Chris.
2: Yep. Where are you going to start, you reckon?
1: Probably Auden Boy.
2: Johnny Keane in the Cox Plate, wasn't he? But you're not certain he'll be going there.
1: I reckon the Golden Eagle.
2: Okay.
3: You need an hour with him, Gareth.
1: Yeah, we do. Unfortunately. I'm going to ask him a few other questions like what's he make of the... He would enjoy the program because the more prize money he can win.
2: Yeah.
1: But what would he do? Would he change the Cox Plate or what? Does the Cox Plate need more money? So we'll ask him all that. We'll ask him about Autumn Glow. Does Lindemann come down?
2: He should play a big part in the Underwood this weekend as well, shouldn't he?
1: Yeah. But he's just the man at the moment, C. Waller. He's just got a... And, you know, all credit to him. Like, he's just got all of the superstars, really. Yep. So we'll catch up with him.
2: What was your highlight from being there on Saturday?
1: I love the chocolate story.
2: Yeah.
1: I think that's great. And She's Alibi. Like, I love the story with Fred Nofke and Peter Moody. And Luke Nolan was great today on the show.
2: You know what? I was surprised he got back to me.
1: Yeah.
2: Because I've tried him before and he's never got back. So it was good.
1: We've
2: got
1: to thank Harry Coffey.
2: Yeah.
1: I would have been buggered, it sounds like, if I wasn't from Birchip.
2: That's it.
1: Yeah. And he's a good man, Luke. And you know what? Under the pressure of the big stage, it seems it doesn't bother him.
2: That's it.
1: Yeah.
2: I think Paulie might have the Ribeiris winner for us before we finish.
3: I do indeed. It's a great text through as well. Bit left of field. Hi, team, giddy up. My highlight of the week all weekend. Father and daughter combination of Steve and Sam Noble combining for a well-deserved win at Mowi. They travel all over the state and are real battlers and great people. Giddy up and good on them. That's from Johnny in Gippsland. On you, Johnny.
1: Well done,
3: great
1: Johnny.
3: Text. I like those texts.
1: And my yes, I forgot to mention, Gavin Bedgecourt, like he can, like that horse, yeah. St. Lawrence, to do what he did and then hedge to run a big race. Career best form.
2: Yep. No, he's flying.
1: Adam Plenko tomorrow, Chris Waller.
2: Yep, that's the first hour. And then I think Trent Mason now is going to join us in the studio for a bit of a news.
1: I think we've got the CEO of HRV.
2: Matt Isaac's 11 o'clock.
1: 11?
2: Just after 11 he's going to come in.
1: 9 o'clock, no good.
2: No good.
1: All right, then. Thanks, Louis. No. Thanks, Paulie.
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0: And a very good afternoon, everybody. Welcome along to Monday Race Day, 12 o'clock here in Victoria. Good afternoon to those on RSN on the East Coast. Good morning in WA on SEN Turf. It's just gone 10 o'clock. Heading to the boxes for race number 6 this afternoon at Ballarat. We'll have a full look at the day's racing in just a moment, but you've got about 20 seconds until race 6. If you've had a quaddy this afternoon at Ballarat, you need the 9 Elfie Tango in the first leg. It did jump as the favourite and paid $2.30. Brendan Delaney is on track this afternoon, and Brendan's numbers race 6, 7, 8, 1 and 5. On the back of race 6, Brendan will join us with a preview of what's left of the 14 race card there at Ballarat as we approach the second leg of the quaddy. Number 7, Elevate, is the favourite at $2.60. Brendan has it on top only just. 8, Teltani Blue is at $2.70. Number 5, Lectra Sting, $4.40. 1, Rev Ken, $8.50. The other two runners in the race are double figures. 2, Off the Beer is at $12. And number 4, Summer Hail is at $41. Brendan's numbers, 7, 8, 1, 5 as we join him for race 6 at Ballarat.
1: Ken, Lectra Sting and Elevate on the first row. Off the Beer, Summer Hail, Teltani Blue are on the second line. 260 plays 270 here. Elevate just the favourite ahead of Teltani Blue. 440 Lectra Sting in the middle of the line. Green light is now there. They're set for a start. Race number 6 from Ballarat. They're set. Ready. And racing, winning the start nearer the inside, Off the Beer away while Rev Ken tries to drive up underneath. Next was Lectra Sting, got to third ahead of Elevate and then Teltani Blue and Summer Hail last on the turn for home. The leader Off the Beer, Rev Ken maintaining that punching run up the rail. Lectra Sting is back in third and then Elevate has been produced with the rails run, but Off the Beer still over a length in front. Late Rev Ken, but Off the Beer is going all the way. Off the Beer beat Rev Ken, Elevate and then Lectra Sting, Teltani Blue and Summer Hail. In 25 and 50. 25.50 the run. And Off the Beer for Donna Knight at $11. Gets up on the speed here this morning or this afternoon and has been able to hold them off. Rev Ken had the chance to come through underneath. Elevate was three back on the fence when they swung for home. The run open, but just had too much ground to make up. Interim numbers here are 2, 1, 7 and 5. 2, 1, 7 and 5. 25.50 was the winner's time. 2.5 the winning margin. There was 2 between second and third. 6.54, 11.38. Home 14 and 12. Off the Beer by Bernardo to Jacare for G Mitchell and Donna Knight. Rev Ken by Good News out of JD Revelation for Mark Roberts. And Elevate by Aussie Infred out of It's a Frenzy. Stephen Brincat back in third. 2.5 was the winning margin. There was 2 between second and third, 25 and 50 the time. So Off the Beer the winner at around $11.450. 11 and 450 for the winner. So a little bit of value there in the quaddy in the second leg. 2, 1, 7 and 5 after the running of race number 6.
0: Rightio, Brendan. Thank you. I've got those totes coming through. So 9 and 2 to be alive after two legs of the quaddy this afternoon at the Ballarat Dogs. Number 2, Off the Beer, $11.450. Beats number 1, Rev Ken, $3.10. 10. 7, Elevate, no third dividend, and 5, Lectra Sting, ran 4th. The Cornella, 23.50, Exacta, 26.40, Trifecta paid $159, the first 4, $554.90, 2175. The running double, 9 and 2, 23.40. In around about 4 or 5 minutes, Brendan will rejoin us with a preview of the back half of Ballarat. Okie dokie, let's have a look at where we're racing this afternoon. Locally, it's at Hamilton with Adam Crittenden. That's the first of our gallops this afternoon. They go at 1:30, and it's a soft 6 at Hamilton. Soft 6, 8 races, 1:30 the kickoff. Adam Crittenden will have any late changes from the track. Couple of New South Wales venues today. The first of them is at Tamworth. They go 5 minutes after Hamilton at 1:35. It's a soft 5 at Tamworth. 7 races. The quaddy first leg will be race 4. Also 7 races this afternoon at Corowa. And they're on a good track. It's a good 4 at Corowa. And they bounce the ball there at 1:55. So the gallops, Hamilton, Tamworth and Corowa. The trots this afternoon, Stall get underway in just over an hour's time with Dan Malecki. The first of 8 races at Stall gets underway at 1:09. It's a good rated track in fine weather. Dan with a preview about 20 minutes before race 1. Pinjarra this afternoon, big 9 race card there with the first going at 12:48 local time on SEN Turf. Those in WA, if you want to be on the track for race 1, the first of 9 there at 12:48, 2:48 over here. The Greyhound Greyhounds are up and running at Ballarat with Brendan. Back to him shortly with a preview. Shepparton this afternoon go at 1:14 with Daniel Hibbert. And they've got 14 races there today. A small card at Warrnambool, only 11 with Dane Berry. They get underway mid-afternoon at 3:37. The Northam Dogs get underway local time there at 2:07. 2:07 Western for the first of nine on a Monday afternoon at Northam. And tonight it is Sandown Park with James Vandermup. And James calls the first there at 6:58. So this afternoon it's Hamilton, Tamworth, Corowa in the Gallops, in the Trots, Stallon, Pinjarra, and the Greyhounds, Ballarat, Shepparton, Warrnambool, Northam and Sandown Park. And tonight Steve Cleave and Mitch Abaya will be your hosts in around about 6 hours for Monday Chasing and Pacing. Best of luck. Plenty of races around the country and we'll be pretty busy in the mid-afternoon. The first part of race day is a little quiet. We've only got Ballarat for the first 45 minutes or so before Ballarat and Stall. We've got plenty of previews coming your way. Dan Malecki will join us at about 20 to 1. Daniel Hibbert with a look at Shepparton at just before 1 o'clock. And on the back of that, Adam Crittenden at Hamilton will be along at around about 1 o'clock with previews of the meetings that those gentlemen will be calling this afternoon. Okie dokie, a quick break on race day. We're coming back with Brendan at Ballarat to have a look at race 7 onwards there this afternoon.
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1: Two legs of the quarter down at Ballarat. We're approaching the halfway point of the program. Race 7 is only 10 minutes away. And with a look at what's left, it's good afternoon, Brendan Delaney.
2: Pat Doyle, good afternoon to you. Good afternoon, all. Welcome along to Ballarat. Even spread at the moment between the punters and the bet takers with the favourites. Half the card won by favourites. Penny's Legacy around $4.70. Will win the second, big winner in the third at $45. And off the beer there in the previous at $11.40. So injecting a little bit of value into the quaddie. Two to follow through the remainder of the card in races 8 and 9. Got the best to... probably from a price point of view, probably sets up the best. Race 8, number 3, Deal 'Em High, comes a little bit back in trip after the run at Traralgon last time out, well drawn. I think the bend start will suit from box number 3, can get across, find the lead. I think we'll be in front for a long way. I think Deal 'Em High could run as a bit of a race in Race 8. That's Race 8, number 3. We'll butter up into Race 9. Brother Easy, Greyhound number 5, has come up pretty short. I think the key here is coming back in grade. It's only second up from a break. Led to win a maiden at Bendigo back in late June. Had one more run there before going out for a break, and the return run was okay down the straight, but back around the bend. Early speed is something Brother Easy can produce, and I think the step back to the Tier 3 company is really going to suit. The Tier 3 restricted win company will be in the corner of Brother Easy. So Race 8, number 3, Deal 'Em High. Race 9, number 5, Brother Easy are the two that we're following throughout the rest of the program here, Pat.
1: Rightio, Brendan. Thank you very much. We're back shortly for race number 7. Third leg of the quarter is only 8 minutes away. To be alive, 9 and 2. Brendan's numbers 1, 7, 2 and 4. We'll have a close look at a market there in just a moment. But his best bets for the rest of the day, race 8, number 3 and race 9, number 5. On the other side of this break, on race day, I'm coming back with the changes at our Interstate Gallops meetings this afternoon. So have a pen for Tamworth and Corowa.
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0: Okie dokie, let's have a look at the changes this afternoon. Just take note, there's a driver amendment that's come through for stall today. Go to race two. Number four is now to be driven by Connor Clark. The name of that runner is Betting Attack. And Connor Clark picks up the drive on it. Race two, number four, a late driver amendment this afternoon at stall. Okie dokie, let's start with Tamworth this afternoon. The rail is out 3 metres from the 1,000 to the 350, so pretty much on the circle. And it's true, the remainder. There is one late scratching which came through just before 9 o'clock. And that is in the second leg of the quaddy. Race 5, number 10, Chamber of Secrets, is out at 13 to 9, 8:47 this morning. Race 5, number 10, Chamber of Secrets. The late rider changes we have. Race 2, number 2, Famahan, is Rory Hutchings. And race 4, number 11, Velocetti, is Ben Looker. Race 2-2, Rory Hutchings. Race 4-11, Ben Looker. The other scratchings for the program, with that late one being race 5, number 10. In the first, number 7's out. Race 1, scratch 7. Race 2, put a line through 5. Race 2, scratch 5. Race 3, 10, 13, 14 are out. 10, 13 and 14. Race 4, first leg of the quaddy. 5, 8, 10, 13 and 16. 5, 8, 10, 13, 16 come out of race 4 at Tamworth. Race 5, you can put a line through 6 and 11. 6 and 11, no changes, race 6. And in the last, race 7, number 6. Race 7, number 6, they're the scratchings and changes we have for Tamworth this afternoon. Let's have a glance at Corowa. It's a good 4 at Corowa. The rail is in the true. And they haven't had much rain in the last couple of days. They had 11 mil in the last 7 days. No late scratchings. The rider amendments. Race 1 is clear of rider changes. Race 2, number 6, he Zangu, is Blake McDougall. Race 2, 6, B McDougall. Race 6, number 14, I've Forgotten, is Josh Richards. And in race 7, there's a couple to check here. Race 7, number 2, Lord of Valor, is now Alibent. And number 15, Add Milk. The Emergency gets a run and Justin Stanley picks up the ride on it. So race 7-2, Alibent. Race 7-15 is Justin Stanley. There are a few scratchings. We've got time to give them to you. So in the first, these aren't late. These are just regular scratchings that you may or may not have in your form guide. Race 1, put a line through 1-7. 1-7. Race 2, 3-8 come out. 3-8. Race 3 at Corowa, 3-4-7. 3-4-7. Race 4, put a line through the 10. That's the first leg of the quaddy. Take note, only 7 races at Corowa. Race 5, 3, 12, 14 and 15 are out. 3, 12, 14, 15. Now, this is where it gets hectic. Race 6, put a line through. 1, 7, 8, 10, 11, 13, 15, 16. So there's a handful there. 1, 7, 8, 10, 11, 13, 15, 16. And in the last, bear with us, race 7, 1, 5, 6, 9, 12, 16, 17, 18, 19 and 20. So pretty much all the emergencies are out, 16 through to 20. And also 1, 5, 6, 9 and 12. They're the scratchings for Corowa and there's nothing late. Good 4 and the first gets underway at 1:55. Adam Crittenden will have the latest at Hamilton with his preview in around about 45 minutes from now. 3 minutes until race 7 of Ballarat this afternoon, third leg of the quaddy. Brendan's numbers, race 7, 1, 7, 2, 4. Down the board of Ballarat, number 1, Dazzling Dynamo is the favourite at $1.95. Number 2, Zawadi, $8. 3, Rebel Thinker is at $41. Number 4, Raven Xander is at $8.50. 5's vacant. 6, Valetta Pearl at $9. 7, Star Bride Hut at $2.90. And the 8, Jungle Fireball is at $17. Favourite Dazzling Dynamo off the cherry. He's been a drifter. 175 was as short as it got this morning. Now out to $2. The 7, Star Bride Hut is at $2.90. Number 2, Zawadi, $8.50. Also $8.50 is the 4, Raven Xander. And number 6, Valetta Pearl, $10 into 8, back to $9.50. Brendan's with the favourite, despite it drifting. He goes 1, 7, 2 and 4. And Ballarat is due in around about 2 minutes.
1: 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We'll review all the key action from Saturday racing. Correct Weight with Travis and Nick Noonan. 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

0: Who runs here over the 450, ran third here behind Hard on the 4th of this month. $2.50, Star Bright Hard out in box number 7 for Stephen Elsom. Comes back to a Tier 3 Grade 5 last time. He ran in a similar race to this. He ran 4th, beaten 4 lengths behind Ocean Gold from box number 3. And $8 on the next line of bidding for Raven Zander for Andrew Mooney, who was placed here 2 back and 4 back. Over the 450, went to Geelong last time out behind Elevate and was beaten 4 lengths in a bottom-up grade 5. Had 2 placings from 8 tries here. Coulson Trip runners just about at the start here for the 7th. They'll move up as soon as they arrive over there. 9 and 2 to be alive in the quarter. Alfie Tango was sent out favourite off the beer, an $11 chance. So they'll move in as soon as they arrive at the boxes here for the Sportsbet supporters of Having a Crack, Tier 3, Grade 5. So catching Pengate just being swung open, and eventually they'll get around there and load them up. So 2.25 now, Star Bright Hud comes into favourite ahead of Dazzling Dynamo. They're clearly the pair the punters are after. Zwadi is an $11 chance off box number 2. Midfield in her last couple, including here 2 back, went down the straight at heels for the last time out. And they're being called in Dazzling Dynamo, Rebel Thinker and Star Bright Hut on the first row. Zawadi, Raven Zander, Valletta Pearl and Jungle Fireball on the second line. So they're getting close to a start here for the 7th. This is the third leg of the quarter. And the runners are all boxed. Stand by for a start. Favourite is now Star Bright Hud out in box 7. They're ready. Racing. Star Bright Hud missed it by a length and a half. Dazzling Dynamo landed on the speed. Is going to settle down 2 in front early of Zawadi, who went to second from Raven Zander, Rebel Thinker and Valletta Pearl. Star Bright Hud putting in a rapid looping run. Jungle Fireball towards the tail of the field. Dazzling Dynamo is away with a good lead on the turn. 5 in front of Star Bright Hud, who ran to a clear second. Then Zawadi and Raven Zander. It's Dazzling Dynamo getting tired but won it. Dazzling Dynamo beat Star Bright Hud. It was a really big run. Raven Zander's ran third, then Rebel Thinker. Further back in the race to Jungle Fireball, Valletta Pearl and Zawadi in a time of 25 and 44. The run. Dazzling Dynamo will be the winner. Star Bright Hud punters will be lamenting what might have been if not for the slow getaway, but he was really slow out today and has run an enormous race finding the line, but just conceded too much of a start and did a lot of chasing from the halfway point to get into contention. And Dazzling Dynamo, who was afforded an easy lead, has been able to maintain the gallop to the line. Probably didn't want it much further. 2 lengths was a winning margin. It was a rapidly deteriorating margin, but it was enough. 1.74 and 3, 2 lengths the winning margin, 5 between second and third, 25.44 the time. 6 and 57 the first split, 11.33. They were home in 14 and 11. Dazzling Dynamo by Tommy Shelby out of All Dolled Up for Scott James. Star Bright Hud by Hooked on Scotch out of Maximum Oak, Stephen Elsom. And Raven Zander by Belly McAnton out of My Black Raven for Andrew Mooney. 1.74 and 3 after the running of race 7.
1: I've got those, Brendan. Number 1, Dazzling Dynamo at $2 and $1.04. Beats number 7, Star Bright Hud, 180. 4, Raven Zander, no, 3rd and 3. Rebel Thinker runs 4th, 1.74 and 3. That's a trifecta to Brendan's top 4 selections. The Quinella paid 220, exacta 670. The trifecta 1880. The first 4, $119, 1.743. The running double, 2 into 1, 44.90. 3 legs into the Ballarat Quaddy this afternoon. You need 9, 2 and 1. And the shortest way home in the quaddie is with number 2, Miss Jekyll. It'll pay 218, 3 Dealham High, 316, 8 Luna's Girl, $378, 4 Bunquake, 570, number 6, Les Norton, 630, and South Thailand, your best result in the quaddie, drawn the inside, $753 for it. 921, good luck if you're alive in the Ballarat quaddie with 1 leg to go. Brendan's numbers, race 8, 3, 2, 6, and 8. On the back of this quick break on race day, coming back with a replay of Giddy Up this morning, and Luke Nolan, the rider of She's Our Alibi, joins Gareth to reflect on the win of the superstar that she's becoming after her victory in the Maccabi Diva Stakes at Flemington on Saturday. Luke and Gareth up next.
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5: Route down the centre of the track is also closing. Mr. Brightside up to another Will 250 out, but She's Our Alibi glides on by. Then came Autumn Boy, Sir Delius, Light Infantry Man. She's Our Alibi, 100 metres to go, puts up two lengths, almost three lengths. What a magnificent win. She's a star. She's Our Alibi wins easily.
6: Yeah, it was great to be at Flemington on Saturday. Perfect conditions. Big crowd, one of the best Maccabi Diva Stakes crowds I think Flemington's seen for quite some time, and they're all there to see this mare, She's Alibi, and Luke Nolan, and she didn't disappoint. And Luke joins us now. Congratulations, Luke. Well done.
7: Thanks,
6: Gareth.
7: Cheers, mate.
6: What a ride too, mate. From gate seven, and I was talking to a few of our experts here on Giddy Up, and they say that the key to your ride there on Saturday was the early part, when you're able to keep Craig Williams and a few of those other horses. He was on, of course, Sir Delius, working the early part. Was that always the plan?
7: I was fairly open-minded,
6: yeah.
7: Be honest. Moody really doesn't really screw down with a lot. I had an idea where I'd probably like to be, but I was mindful that both Sir Delius and Matty Laurie thought.
6: Treasure the moment.
7: They were going to probably have to work by me, and the horse Securance might have it to do so as well. So I was going to have to make sure they were going to have to do a little bit to sort of get by me. So, but the race did work out well. You plan for the worst and hope for the best, yeah. And that's probably what worked out on Saturday.
6: So after that initial burn, I guess in the first couple of furlongs, did the tempo go to plan after that in your eyes? Is that what you're expecting?
7: You never know what to expect, I suppose. But I just thought once I found out order that they were going to come back, like I did last year. He walked, and he was hard to run down as a result. So he was always in a position where he's going to be controlling the tempo. So, just put the shuffle up with another wheel going to the top. Blake came away from fence and then forced Craig Williams on Sibelius out again. I was just letting it all unfold in front of me, and I just smoked my pipe and repacked it and kept smoking it. So it worked out perfectly for me.
6: Obviously, she's a different horse to ride compared to Black Caviar, and we all know the success that you had with her. But what do you love about her? What's the best thing about She's Alibi in your eyes?
7: Probably Fred, to be honest, because he's really embraced the ownership of her, and he's allowed to stay. But he's been really he's made himself really available to everywhere, all the press outlets and stuff like that. So I don't like doing this much. So
6: no.
7: So he's really taken that on board, and he should be congratulated for it, and I really like it too, because I don't have to do it as a result. The story of Fred, like the mare aside, and she's amazing, but Fred just buying her for $10,000 and the ride he's been on with it, that's something you dream about, and he's going through that dream as we speak. And he's been very open and allowed everyone to come along and share it with him.
6: Yeah. Do you know he's mic'd up every time he goes to the races these days? He has become the media superstar, Fred.
7: Yeah, yeah, he's not backwards and coming forward that way. He did say first time. First up this time. He said, "Just don't square in front of me," and he'd be right. Yeah. I said, "No, I'm afraid." He should be commended. For a bushy Queenslander like his trainer, like our trainer should say, it's been wonderful.
6: And it must give you confidence too, Trum, because we all know the relationship that you've had with Moods over such a long time, and all the success that you've had under so much pressure at times, especially with Black Caviar. But you've always been able to succeed at the highest level when there's been pressure on you guys. But it sounds like Fred's just obviously he expected to win there on Saturday, but he gives you the confidence as well with the belief that just to go out and do what you do best.
7: Well, that's it. They're very similar. So if we get beat. The world won't end. So you go out there that's what he said when we... Fred said when Pete decided to take on Autumn Glow first up in the wings, he said, "Well, I've been beaten before, so we might as well have a crack." So, and that's a wonderful mindset to go into racing. Because he's obviously very short in the market, there's an expectation of success, but we are in a competitive race atmosphere, and things happen in racing, and some of it is out of your control. So he's a realist, and both Peter and Fred are. So you're always in a good frame of mind when you go out as a result because of it.
6: Yeah.
1: Luke Nolan there this morning with Gareth Ryder. Of course, She's an Alibi, who took out the Maccabi Diva on Saturday. If you came halfway through that, yeah, he speaks well, Luke, despite the fact that he doesn't particularly like doing the media side of things. He was a great chat this morning, and they went on further. I think Gareth teed him up for the Birchip slop race as well. I heard a little bit earlier on him and Gareth, both Birchip boys, Mallee boys, and so they're going to come together, and that'll be great. Gareth looking to go back-to-back in the running of the Bulls. That was Luke this morning. We're going to hear a couple of more replays throughout this first hour of race day. Chris Fagan joined the gentlemen on Fireball, Kane and Kingy, after the Lions are into their fifth consecutive prelim final. And Chris was good enough to join the gentlemen this morning on Fireball. We'll hear a bit of that chap. And also David Gately's thoughts on the Maccabi Diva. First thing on a Monday, it's Gator with the breakdown. We'll hear a bit of Gator's thoughts there. You'll hear him on Thursday with a look towards the Underwood on Gator's game plan. Now, Ballarat Race 8 is coming up in around about 3 minutes. Just be advised, at Pinjarra this afternoon, we need some drivers for three runners. They are Race 3, number 6. Race 3, number 6, we need a driver. The name for that runner is Believe in Better. We need a driver for it. Race 4, number 4, we also need a driver there. And that is Drop the... no, we don't, because it's scratched. Let me double check that they haven't scratched that one as well. Yes, they have. Okay, so I'm seeing what's happened here. That hasn't corrected itself on me. So the runners that didn't have drivers have in fact been withdrawn. So disregard that. Race 3, 6, race 4, 4, race 7, 3. They're scratchings there this afternoon at Pinjarra. Now, let's have a look at Ballarat Race 8. Last leg of the quarter comes up in 2 minutes. Brendan's numbers 3, 2, 6 and 8. The favourite out of the stripe is number 2, Miss Jekyll at 280. 3, Dealham High, 330. Number 8, Luna's Girl, 440. 6, Les Norton, $7. 8, four Bun Quakers at $7.50. Trims up from 8. And the only runner at double figures is the 1, South Thailand. It's at 13 for Donna Knight. And Donna had a winner earlier in the quaddy, race 6 with Off the Beer at a price 2 at around $11, and she has the roughie in the next, South Thailand at 13. Brendan's with Dealham High, number 3, the second favourite at 3.30. His numbers 3, 2, 6 and 8. We'll get to Ballarat next.
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0: So the runners arriving at the boxes here for race number 8 on the card. $3.20, Miss Jekyll. Deal 'em High at $3.40. $4 for Luna's Girl. $6 for Les Norton. And then $7.50 for Bun Quake. And South Thailand, a $16 chance of the outsider of the field. So the field at the boxes. And they're not far off moving up here for the last leg of the quaddie. 9-2-1 to be alive. And the favourite back is settling with Miss Jekyll just ahead of Deal 'em High. The kennel mates atop the market. And they're being called in now. South Thailand, Deal 'em High. The first pair, then Miss Jekyll, Bunquake, Les Norton and Luna's Girl. And then they'll be right to go. Race number 8 of 14. And the amber light about to switch to green. Started just going across to lend a hand with one drawn out wide. Just obscured. There, it might have been Les Norton that was giving some grief. Green light is now on. Set to go. Race number 8. Racing away well from near the inside with South Thailand, the roughy, headed by Miss Jekyll into the run to the first turn. And Miss Jekyll had the lead from South Thailand and Deal 'em High. 2.5 to Bunquake, then Luna's Girl, and Les Norton 4 off at the tail of the field. South Thailand underneath of Miss Jekyll, leaving the back a length off them. Deal 'em High. Luna's Girl continues to run on into fourth ahead of Bunquake, and then Les Norton around the turn. Miss Jekyll with South Thailand, Deal 'em High to the outside. Miss Jekyll got the upper hand. Coming again, South Thailand. Miss Jekyll holding on. Miss Jekyll beat South Thailand, Luna's Girl, Deal 'em High and Bunquake. Les Norton has run last in 31-65. 31-65 will be the time. And it'll be a victory for Miss Jekyll. For Jason Stemmer had 2 in the race, and Miss Jekyll avenges the defeat at Traralgon last time out. South Thailand, brave in defeat, running second. Luna's Girl always looked a threat, and Deal 'em High got into a good spot early and just couldn't quite finish it off. Should be the one that finishes back in fourth. Interim numbers here after the running of the last leg of the quaddie at 2-1-8-3. 2-1-8-3, winning margin 3/4 of a length. There was 2 between second and third. 31-66, the winner's time. It was 6.76, 16.80, home in 14.86. They were the splits on the race. But Miss Jekyll Beast unleashed out of Sam 11 for Deep Plumridge and Jason Stemmer first. South Thailand, Tommy Shelby, Lizzie's Entity, Donna Knight in second. And Luna's Girl, Feral Frankie, Lady Pandora for David Clark back in third, around 3.30 in the end for Miss Jekyll. 2-1-8-3 after the running of race number 8.
1: Rightio, Brendan, thank you. 2-1-8-3 there at Ballarat. Miss Jekyll, the winner, at $3.30 and $1.80. No full totes just yet. Quaddy players there need 9-2-1-2. They're in now. Number 2, Miss Jekyll, $3.30 and $1.80. Beats number 1, South Thailand, $4.30. 8, Luna's Girl, no third dividend. And 3, Deal 'em High, fourth. 2-1-8-3. The Quinnaba at Ballarat, $20.30. The Exacta, $28.10. Trifecta paid $78. The first 4, $244.40, and the running double 1 and 2, $8.30. Daily double, a pair of 2s, $45. The Ballarat Quaddy, 9212, $218.70. Selections from Brendan in race 9, 5, 2, 1, and 7. Back next with Dan Malecki and a preview of the Stall Harness.
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0: Now, we've had an early upgrade at Tamworth. The track is now a good four there this afternoon. They were a soft five this morning. They're now on a good four. It's a good rated track at Stawell. Here's Dan Malecki with a preview of the eight race card. Good afternoon, Dan.
1: Thanks, Pat. Stawell Harness, eight races on the program. The first event, an interesting first start at Queen's Boulevard's come up really short here. So there is the lead for number four in the first. It's going to be very hard to beat, quite obviously. Having not seen it before, I guess there's a little bit of a query there, but there's a bit around for it. Vincent O'Reilly, I thought, had a chance. Miss Adelia and also Wicked Talk, they looked the main chances race one. Now, best bet of the day, I thought, was Pharaoh Joe. He's got into a short quote now, race four, horse number two. But I think he's the anchor in the early quaddy. In fact, you might be able to book him the early quaddy, with Queen's Boulevard in the first leg into Pharaoh Joe in the last leg. We get to race five, first leg of the main quaddy. I think Six Major Lincoln is the horse to beat there. So that's in race five, horse number six. Getting into $2. Mildura runs have been really good. I think that'll stack up pretty well here. The second leg of the main quaddy is a standing start race. I think Poppy Popstar is going to be very hard to beat despite coming off the 30-metre handicap. James Herbertson, as usual, with a really good book of drives. Race number seven. This race is a little more even, but I think Scardy, the way it won first up, is capable of winning again, and Talk in Heaven is the danger. 4-8 in race seven, and the last event on the program, King Casey was terrific winning at Swan Hill, has got some good form lines, and in a strong race, I thought number five could take out the last event on the card. So Stawell Harness, weather fine, the track is good, and the first race is scheduled to go at 1:09.
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0: Now, this morning on Fireball, Brisbane Lions coach Chris Fagan joined Kane Kingy after the Lions made it into their fifth consecutive prelim final. Here's Chris joining the boys this morning.
1: Bettered by the group, to be honest. I'm just the coach, but the players are the ones that have got to go out and do it. And it is an exceptionally hard thing to do. We've given ourselves a chance 5 years in a row to make a grand final, so it's a pretty special achievement, but we won't spend too much time thinking about it. We've got a game to win this weekend.
2: When do you start thinking about picking the team? There's probably one change. I'm assuming Answorth is fit, Fags. Can you confirm that firstly, and then when will you make that decision?
1: No, I'm not sure that Noah's fit. He wasn't able to run last week, so we'll see how he goes this week. That's one we'll know more about as the week goes on, so... can't help you there. What was the other part of that question, Kane?
2: When will you pick the team?
1: We'll start to do that probably later this afternoon. We'll get our review out of the way from Saturday night's game and then do our opposition analysis presentation tonight after the team meeting and then start picking the team.
3: Fags, that was unbelievable, that start the other night. It just, that first five, 7 minutes, five goals. What the hell did you say to him in the pre-match to get that sort of spark?
1: It was all me, Kingy. It was all me.
3: After the week that there would be a response?
1: Yeah, I thought we'd start well. I mean, I didn't think we'd start that well. I'm on the headset down on the bench talking to Danny Daly up in the box, and normally there's a fair bit of conversation going on in the first 5 minutes as we're trying to work out what the opposition are trying to do to us, etc. And I didn't say anything to Danny until about the 5 minute mark of that quarter. I said, "It was a pretty good start, mate." The boys were just on fire, but look, you could tell that they were really disappointed with themselves after the performance the previous week against Sydney. So I expected a response, not that great a response, but anyway, it worked out really well for us. We're not going to get that every week, but it's a good sign that they're still hungry.
3: You might not want to let us in. You might want to keep this close to your chest, but I was intrigued as Lachie Neale started on the bench at the start of the game, started on the bench post-half-time. You got that jump. Is it a decision to not have certain pairings in there? Can you have Ashcroft and Neale in there, or are you now looking at, I think it was Bailey, Dunkley and Ashcroft were your starting three at the start of the game. Are you looking to use Bailey more, or was it a slant to not get caught? You've had your defensive problems from centre-bounce clearances. Is there something in that?
1: No, I wouldn't say so, Kingy. I mean, I don't know whether you've sort of followed it that closely for the last half of the year. Lockie's often started off the ground at the start of games, and so has Will Ashcroft. So that's not really a response to what we think is our best mix in there. We just try to really change it up throughout the game and have different people in there. It's not specifically about Lockie or that combination, because sometimes I've had both of them in there at the start. But I think, look, it's always a consideration that you're trying to get the mix right. You want some fast food in there as well and some guys that can explode out. So, you know, McCluggage and Bailey and Rayner provide us with that. So they get in there a little bit. But no, it's not really something that's sort of locked in for us. And we're quite happy to have both those boys in there at the one time because they're pretty good at winning the footy.
2: Mm. Of all the great things that happened for you on Saturday night, I thought maybe the most important was the form of Hugh McCluggage. Like he just looked like he turned a corner. Is it fair to say you were a bit testy during the week when you were questioned on him and his lack of form and confidence in his body, and you must be thrilled with what he produced?
1: I was testy because I love Hugh McCluggage and he's been a fantastic footballer for us, and he's had a difficult year this year with injury, and he was having his first game back last week after a fairly long time out, so he didn't have a good game, but neither did about 19 of his mates. So, you know, I thought it was a little bit rough, but it was straight to Huey. I knew he'd be better for the run, and that's why we brought him in for that first final. He was a lot better on Saturday night. He didn't necessarily get a lot of the ball, but everything that he did was quality, and he just looked better, and I expect him to be better again this week. So I'll always back my players in, especially guys like him who have, you know, he's pretty much been there for the whole time that I've been there, and you know, his growth as a player and as a leader has been outstanding. So he deserved my defence.
0: Chris Fagan there this morning with the boys on Fireball. Kane and Kingy are back on Friday morning for the prelim final eve show. Gary and Tim will be joining you tomorrow for Tuesday breakfast. The Lions head down to the MCG to take on Hawthorn in the prelim. The first prelim, which is on Saturday, and the second prelim final on Friday night. The Swans up against Fremantle at the SCG. Coming up next, it's race 9 at Ballarat. You've got around 2 minutes to get on there. Brendan's numbers 5, 2, 1 and 7. Brother Easy opened the favourite off the yellow, 4:20 into

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4: Giddy up with Gareth Hall. 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
0: 90 seconds till race 9, Shepparton. The third at Pinjarra on the other side. Dan's numbers at Shep, 4, 5, 8 and 3. Buckshine's just out the gate late, $4.60 to $5. Daintree Spirit firms up $2.25 into $1.95. And at Pinjarra, Matt goes 7, 9, 10, 3 for the third. It's over the 16.84. He's with the 7 Crown General, who just firms again since we last had a look, $2 into 185. The first at Northern this afternoon's only 15 minutes away. It'll be on the back of Tamworth, race 5, I should say. Warrnambool will go just before then, race number 2. But at Northern this afternoon, the track is rated good in fine weather. Peter O'Neill to call the program. And his numbers, race 1, 2154. 2154, that's still 15 minutes away. Let's get to Shepparton for the ninth. Here's Dan.
5: At the start for race number 9, the MMS Access Veterans, field of 8. And the scratching here is the reserve. And a pretty even field of veterans to go around. But the favourite is the odds-on one from the pink, and that's Daintree Spirit. She's won 13 of 92. And she's been second at her last three runs at Healesville, Warragul and Traralgon, and not beaten far in any of those. She drops back to veteran class today after running in mixed 4-5 company. And despite the wider draw, she is the favourite at $1.90. $5 for Buckshines, who's ever consistent in this grade. He was a winner here in 25.75 four starts ago. $6 the red On Song Ice, who was a winner at Geelong last time out, but that was back in March. First up since then, won 13 of 70. Two goes here have netted a win and a third. $8 Go Stevie, a winner at sale two starts ago. The MMS Access Veterans event, favourite in pink, Daintree Spirit set. And away. Daintree Spirit jumped fairly well. There was good speed out from Go Stevie. And it's going to press forward now. Daintree Spirit gets across and leads and goes clear. Three lengths now on Go Stevie and Chain Driver and the outside Dash Express. Trying to get through the inside Shy Kabang. Buckshines has gone deep. Gone Song Ice shuffle to the rear with Delatite Beast. But Daintree Spirit's a minute in front and not for catching. Daintree Spirit by a half a dozen over Buckshines. Third, I'm not sure. Shy Kabang's in the middle with Chain Drive the rail, and on the outside goes Stevie. It could go anyway there. Next in Buckshines, and Buckshines was next for the back then to Dash Express was next, then Delatite Beast and On Song Ice in the time 25.791. Good win from Daintree Spirit. Drop back in grade to veteran class and has been too strong. Buckshines has run second and Shy Kabang has got the third in the middle ahead of Chain Drive. So it's 8-4-2-7 on race 9, 8-4-2-7. 6.65, 11.47 and 14.32, 25.791 the time. 5 3/4 by 2.5. 5 3/4, 2.5. Easy work for the favourite in the end. Daintree Spirit by Bernardo and a chunk of love for Paul Jones. It's win number 14 from 93 and it was two starts here at Shep over the trip have netted the first victory. Second home to 4 Buckshines by Shimmer Shines.
0: 8-4-2-7. I've got those coming through, Dan. Number 8, Daintree Spirit, 190 and $1.70. Beats number 4, Buckshines, 150. 2 Shy Kabang at 11.10 the place and 7 Chain Drive fourth. Quinella $4.70, Exactor $8.70, Trifecta $104. First four paid $650, and the double 5 and 8, no live tickets. 30 seconds till Pinjarra, heading to the start at Hamilton Race 5. The second at Warrnambool's due 2 minutes after Hamilton. That might be a replay with Dane. His selection's in the second, 5-2-8-4. He's with number 5, Mr. Walsh, at $2. On the back of Warrnambool, we head to Tamworth for the fifth. It's 10 away over the 1,200. Dunn Quinn for Aaron Bullock, who's already had a winner today, is $2.30. Number 2, Cosmalicious, $3.40. And the 7.

0: La Potenza is 5:50. It's a busy 10 or 15 minutes because on the back of Tamworth, we're straight to Northam for race one, and then a minute after that, it's Stall, race six. So there'll be quick six sessions for the next 10 to 15 minutes. Coming forward to Pinjarra, here's Matt.
1: Move up. Thanks, Pat, scoring up here. Where's My Halo to move up with Ashenesia on the inside, making dust on gate, as is Maelstrom. Totally Addicted, Crown General the outside. Hy-Vee Rossi on the second row with Ravenous. Amamushu the outside. Pixel Perfect, 2018 Broodmare of the Year. Three-year-old ready to run. There's the light on and off with Macon Dust and also Totally Addicted, the two best out. And Totally Addicted's going to run to the top in a 5.1 lead. So Totally Addicted, he gets away into the first corner, about 2.5 to Macon Dust. Moving up on the outside goes Crown General. He's leading the one-out line as Totally Addicted had backed it off. And now the favourite Crown General's going to run to the lead. Macon Dust is third. The outside, Ashenesia. Where's My Halo's midfield on the markers? Ravenous 1-1. But he's back there in fourth last placing, covering Hy-Vee Rossi, Amamushu, Maelstrom back to the end. Into the straight comes Crown General. First quarter comes up at 30.3. Crown General in control down the straight from Totally Addicted. Ashenesia no cover. Macon Dust is three back, then Ravenous on the outside of Where's My Halo. Amamushu one out and two back. Hy-Vee Rossi's on the pegs and the length away, Maelstrom sees them all. His stablemate has held together well going out of the straight, Crown General. Ashenesia had moved up closer. Totally Addicted in a pocket, Ravenous to the traditional 1-1, and Macon Dust is midfield on the inside. Amamushu covers Where's My Halo. Hy-Vee Rossi is second last and a length to Maelstrom at the DFG Legal 800. Second quarter, 30.6 into the Australian pacing goal, back straight 60.9 is the half, and Crown General three quarters to Ashenesia. On the inside is Totally Addicted, and then Ravenous, he's fourth, not anymore, he's easing, going up three wide, then Macon Dust followed on the outside by Amamushu. Where's My Halo's off the pegs, angling into the clear now, and is still back there third last from Hy-Vee Rossi being tapped along. Maelstrom the last one at the Chicken Man 400, 27.9. they quicken right up, and it's Crown General joined by Ravenous. They need a length on Totally Addicted, sticking on. Macon Dust a clear fourth over Amamushu, Hy-Vee Rossi, and Where's My Halo. Into the straight, Crown General holding Ravenous from Totally Addicted. And then Macon Dust, Hy-Vee Rossi the inside, Amamushu next. Crown General, three quarters on Ravenous. Crown General, he's still three quarters on Ravenous, who's trying. But Crown General is going to rule. And Crown General holds out Ravenous. And they broke away from Totally Addicted. Back there in third from Hy-Vee Rossi, Macon Dust and Amamushu. Then Maelstrom, Where's My Halo, has run second to last. Ashenesia dropping out to the tail. 27.5 and around 156.1 for Australian pacing goal. The Crown General far too superior from Ravenous, who holds second. And Totally Addicted filling a third placing. 2-1 the gross. Numbers coming up. 7 Crown General over 9 Ravenous. And 5 Totally Addicted. Interim numbers 7, 9, 5, 8. Hy-Vee Rossi fourth, 7, 9, 5, and 8.
0: Thanks, Matt. 7, 9, 5, and 8 there at Pinjarra. Favourite home, $1.70, $1.04 Crown General. At the gates and about to load Hamilton race 6. Adam Crittenden goes 1, 3, 7, and 4. Heading to the boxes at Warrnambool for race 2. Dane goes 5, 2, 8, and 4. Stall race 6 is 9 minutes away. It'll be on the back of the first at Northam. And Dan Malecki's numbers in the sixth event are 7, 8, 4, 9. 7, 8, 4, and 9. He's with Who Shot the Pie Man, who's off the 30 metres. It's a stand start for the Trotters, race 6. It's at $3. 7 Poppy Popstar, the favourite, 270. 9 Tsunami Joe, 390. And 4 It Gets Better is at 550. Dan goes 7, 8, 4, 9, race 6 at Stall. Tamworth will follow Warrnambool. Northam to follow Tamworth. Peter O'Neill goes 2, 1, 5, 4. The first there is only 7 minutes away. And then it's off to the sixth at Stall. It'll be a busy couple of minutes. They're resaddling one here at Hamilton. It is the one, Hoodie's Horse, currently being resaddled at the start. At Pinjarra, number 7, Crown General, 170, 104. Number 9, Ravenous, 140. 5, Totally Addicted, $10.90. And 8, Hy-Vee Rossi runs fourth. The Cornella, 290. Exacta, $5. Trifecta, 94. First four, 653. And the running double, 1 and 7, returns 13.30. Here's Adam at Hamilton, heading to the boxes, Warrnambool.

0: Things concluded, riders back on board, and they're about to move them in. So Prince of Byron, an inside gate. He might come in riderless by the looks of it. So, everything okay now with Hoodie's horse, with that resaddling concluded. The favourite's got the inside gate. He's been a bit troublesome to load with the rider on, so they're moving him in without John Allen at the moment. He'll reunite in the gates. So they've had Prince of Byron close a couple of times. He just backpedals before they can get the gate shut behind. Hoodie's horse in the meantime's loaded. Octahedron, who won't be that far off the speed, one would anticipate. He goes up into his gate, and Frankie's Madad with the barrier blanket loads. They've got Prince of Byron into the stalls now. So Final Impact, gate two, Circa coming along into three. He's Electric, Kaffir, and Highland Glory are the last few to get set here. So we're not too far off a start for race six of the afternoon. John Allen back on board of Prince of Byron, or just about. He's just keeping some of the weight off with a couple of attendants in there to help with the horse. But Kaffir is loaded, and so too Highland Glory. And now they're set, ready to go. Race 6, 2200, the Finchett's Plumbing Handicap, and the field's on their way. Now, Prince of Byron, he's normally a back marker, and he was fair to begin. He's not going to be all that far away, actually, after they've gone the first 200 metres. Hoodie's horse is going to come across with Octahedron, and they're going to co-lead towards this first turn. Prince of Byron's done a good enough job to keep his rail position and end up, at the moment, leaders back. Fourth is He's Electric, then Highland Glory and Kaffir, Final Impact, and towards the back of the field, Frankie's Madad and Circa is amongst those as well as they head out towards the back. So it's the locally trained Hoodie's horse back up to 2200 today. He led them past the 1500, three quarters of a length over Octahedron, who's got a good record at this track, even though he's not trained here, in second place. Prince of Byron with those blinkers on today. He sits third, right behind the speed, and fourth is He's Electric, a couple away then to Highland Glory. Circa getting into a three wide position, Kaffir along the fence, Final Impact is second last, and Frankie's Madad is the last one. So along the back they head towards the 1100, which would be the halfway point of the race. And Hoodie's horse is out by a half length over Octahedron. 2.5 to Prince of Byron in third. Fourth, He's Electric, Circa getting around the field three wide. And then came Kaffir, Highland Glory, Frankie's Madad, and the last one now is Final Impact as they move off the back. So they're at the top of the hill. 800 to go. Hoodie's horse a neck leader from Octahedron, and Circa is just about up to these two front runners, but he has made a long run. Fourth, Prince of Byron, with John Allen manoeuvring off the fence there. He's had a glorious trail through the race so far. And then Highland Glory, Kaffir, He's Electric, Final Impact, last Frankie's Madad as they come down to the home turn. So Hoodie's horse is under pressure early here. Octahedron, Circa still there. Prince of Byron going up strongly, four deep. Highland Glory's wider. Kaffir is next. Into the home straight. Octahedron, Circa. They beat off Hoodie's horse. Prince of Byron goes up to the leaders. And then Highland Glory, 200 to go. Prince of Byron with Highland Glory. Kaffir making a bit of a race of it late. Prince of Byron and Highland Glory, 100 to go. Highland Glory, I think, might be the one doing better. Highland Glory took the lead narrowly from Prince of Byron and Highland Glory. Highland Glory, a neck winner over Prince of Byron. Third, Octahedron, perhaps just in front of Kaffir, and then Circa, who battled on okay. A margin back to Final Impact. Hoodie's horse was beaten a long way from home. He's Electric, and Frankie's Madad was the last one.
1: 7439 Hamilton, 7439 Highland Glory, $590, $1.50. They're close at Tamworth. Here's a replay of the second at Warrnambool.
2: A bit quickly joined by the favourite, Mr. Walsh, who's a clear leader now into the first turn. Mr. Walsh, a length and a half to Maximum Alley. Inga Ryder rails through to third from Miss Kit Deeper Outlast. Poor Aroha in the lane. Mr. Walsh first for home, a length and a half clear, trying hard.

0: Inga Ryder late at the maximum alley. Mr. Walsh in front. He's all out, but he's going to get home. Mr. Walsh just beat Inga Ryder or maximum alley in a photo for the Miners. Ahead of Miss Kid in four, faster than Paul Aroha. 22.57 the run.
1: And it was 5.284 at Warrnambool. 5.284. Set Tamworth. Northam's due in 60 seconds.
2: Just won the start. Also away cleanly along the inside was All Too Sneaky. Followed then by Dun Quinn. And out wide Snatch Riley revs up. Followed by Golden Vader. Two lengths away next came La Potenza. Further afield is DeFonso. And last is More Cash. So they race off the back. Just over 800 metres left to travel. Three across the track. Cosmalicious has the head in front. Snatch Riley out wide moves up. And All Too Sneaky's third the inside. Followed then by Golden Vader. Dunquin in behind those. DeFonso is next. Further afield is La Potenza. And More Cash is last. So coming around towards the point of the corner. And on top is Cosmalicious on the inside of Snatch Riley. They're a length and a half in front of Golden Vader, followed by All Too Sneaky in behind those, and out wide on the track, hooked to DeFonso. So heads are turned for home, 3.50 left to travel. DeFonso out wide on the track, moves up now to these leaders. All Too Sneaky railed well. In the centre is Dun Quinn, pushing forward La Potenza. Great finish coming up as they reach the 100 metres. They're right across the track, moving forward. La Potenza puts the head in front. La Potenza gets the cash. La Potenza beats home Dun Quinn. All Too Sneaky on the rails, and out wide was More Cash. They'll clear then of Cosmalicious, Golden Vader, then followed by Snatch Riley. So number seven gets the prize here. La Potenza has
1: 7.19 and 8 is prominent for fourth at Tamworth. Number seven, La Potenza, Braithnock at 5.80 and $1.80. At the boxes for the first at Northam at Hamilton, 7.439. Number seven, Highland Glory, 5.91.50. Four, Prince of Byron, 1.04. Three, Octahedron, $2.09. Kawea was fourth. The Quinella, 7.50. Exacta, 15.80. Trifecta, 61. Thurs Four paid $357. The running double, 4 and 7. $54. Totes to come at Warrnambool after race two, where it was 5.284, and at Tamworth, race 5.719 and 8. Here's Peter for the first at Northam.
3: Good afternoon, Pat. Welcome up here to the Avon Valley in Western Australia at Northam. Beautiful, fine conditions, and they're set for the first. Miss Darlie's the favourite in two. Lure on its way. Monday's at Northam. And they're ready, racing. Miss Darlie came out okay, showing speedward. Road Raid, Gundy and Chinbone Ebony from out wide. And now the favourite, Miss Darlie, pushes through underneath of them and takes the lead, goes clear by three. Out wide to McCoots, Cherry Bell, well back in the field that. So Ted around the corner. Miss Darlie wobbled wide up on the inside. Road Raid, Gundy, but it's Miss Darlie. Miss Darlie wins by two lengths on Road Raid, Gundy. Third in that, so Ted. McCoots was next, and then followed by Cherry Bell. Chinbone Ebony was one of the last across the line.
1: It'll be 2.815 there at Northam, 2.815. Thank you, Peter. We're pretty busy in this next 5 to 10 minutes because they're set at stall for race number six. Here's Dan Malecki.
4: And the runners are at the start. So it's a stand, the sixth event, the split and stall heating Trotters handicap, a Vic Bred voucher Trotters handicap. Number seven, the popular pick, Poppy Popstar. 280, 359, Tsunami Joe. Who shot the Pymans at $4? And at $6, number four, which is It Gets Better. And they're ready. Runners have come up to their tapes. Tapes release. And away they go. But they're not going far. False start. I'll have another go at this.
1: False start at stall. Tamworth Totes, 7.198, race 5. Number 7, La Potenza, 5.80, 1.80. Number 1, Dun Quinn, 1.70. 9, All Too Sneaky, 3.90. And 8, More Cash, 4th, 7.198, Tamworth. Quinella, 6, Exacta, 13. Trifecta paid 163. Verse 4, 2002. The running double, 15 and 7, 440. At Warrnambool on the 2nd, 5.284, 5, Mr. Walsh, 2.40, 1.30. 2, Inga Ryder, 3.10. 8, Maximum Alley, no 3rd. 4th, 4, Miss Kit. Quinella 8.40, Exacta paid 8.30, Trifecta 16, first four $30, and the running double 1 and 5, $9.70. On the first at Northam, 2.8, 1 and 5. Number 2, Mr. Starley, or Miss Starley, I should say, 1.90, 1.04. Number 8, Road Rage Gundy, 7.40, 1, that's so Ted, no, 3rd, 5, McCoots, 4th. Quinella 26, Exacta paid 39, the Trifecta 81, first four $154, 2.8, 1 and 5. Take Two's about to go at stall. After winning the sixth at Hamilton, here is Alana Kelly speaking with Maddie.
5: Look, we landed there early. It was great. She travelled well up the back. Just opted to sort of pop out, and they weren't making much ground at all today. I just wanted to get on my bike. Had a really nice card up there. Johnny actually really dictated to me down the corner. He was travelling way better than I was, and she just gave me such a good turn of foot off the corner and then was really tough late.
6: It's great for Dad, isn't he? And he was just telling me that's his first winner since Anzac Day, which has blown me away. That is unbelievable because all these horses, they're running well without winning, obviously.
5: Yeah, it's crazy. He's always in the numbers and he's got his team flying. Especially those couple in town, he's doing a really good job with them.
6: Good on you, mate. Good to see you in the winner's stall. 10 out of 10 ride for mine.
5: Thank you.
1: Alana Kelly there, winning on Highland Glory, taking the second leg of the quaddie. You need 4 and 7 to be alive at halftime at Hamilton, and we just await for correct weight. Now, it looks as though they're pretty close for Take Two at stall for the sixth event. Shepherd and Race 10 comes up on the other side. It's due in 6 minutes. Daniel Hibbard goes 4, 2, 7, and 8. Back to stall.
4: Pouring at the tape was Tension Seeker, but gets going now and getting a bit of a flyer there was out fast as well was Brown Eyed Kate, so it's going to lead. Brown Eyed Kate's worked to the top, heading off Tension Seeker into the first turn. Elleward Bob is third. Outside of it is It Gets Better fourth, about 8 metres away. Fifth is Cadence Lane. Another 5 metres to Ned's a Thriller. And then came Poppy Popstar. Next is Who Shot the Pieman? And Tsunami Joe is back last as they all trot their way into the home straight now. A bit over 2 laps left to go. And the leader is Brown Eyed Kate. Second is Tension Seeker. Up third, the outside is It Gets Better. Three back along the pegs, Alawart Bob. And on the outside of it, Cadence Lane gets into a good spot early with cover. Three back the outside is the favourite Puppy Popstar. Ned's a Thriller's four back along the pegs. And then came Who Shot the Pieman. And Tsunami Joe is last the inside as Who Shot the Pieman starts its move. 47.9 for the lead time from the stand. They have into the back 1,400 to go. Hitting the lead as It Gets Better, but going up on the outside is Who Shot the Pieman now to tackle it. And they inject a bit of speed in the race. The leader is It Gets Better. The outside is Who Shot the Pieman. Third is Brown Eyed Kate. Back to fourth on the inside, Tension Seeker. And then around it was Cadence Lane. Then came Poppy Popstar, Tsunami Joe, Elleward Bob. And Ned's a Thriller as last. As they round the turn, 1,000 metres to go. First quarter of the last mile in 31.8. And the leader is It Gets Better. It Gets Better is about 5 metres clear of Brown Eyed Kate. And on the outside is Who Shot the Pieman. Then came Cadence Lane around Tension Seeker, Poppy Popstar. Three back the outside. Then Elleward Bob, Tsunami Joe and Ned's a Thriller. Second quarter, 30.4. And heading to the back, It Gets Better. 3 metres, Who Shot the Pieman? Under some pressure, Brown Eyed Kate. Then came Cadence Lane as they worked their way to the 600 into the back straight. Further back to Tension Seeker. Poppy Popstar's about to be revved up. Then Elleward Bob struggling, passing it, Tsunami Joe and Ned's a Thriller. Down the back though, and Who Shot the Pieman moved up and ran to the top. Who Shot the Pieman got the better of It Gets Better. And it's raced away here, Who Shot the Pieman. Poppy Popstar's 25 off the top. It is running on as it gets to third. Who Shot the Pieman though, off the back straight. In 30.9 for the third quarter. Who Shot the Pieman's well out in the lead. Poppy Popstar's up to second, still making some ground, but it's a long way off Who Shot the Pieman. Running on also was Tsunami Joe, but Who Shot the Pieman is starting to get weary. The last 50, it could be taking its toll. It's clinging on, diving Poppy Popstar. I think Who Shot the Pieman might have just hung on. Another hop, though, could be a completely different story. Who Shot the Pieman from Poppy Popstar, Tsunami Joe, Ned's a Thriller. Then came It Gets Better, Brown Eyed Kate. Further back then to Cadence Lane, Tension Seeker and Elleward Bob. Final quarter of 31.9. Mile rate from the stand, 27.6. And Who Shot the Pieman has just clung on. Just last here. Number 8, driven by Geordie Leedham. That's a driving double for Geordie. Danny O'Brien, the trainer. Raced by D. Rayburn, Who Shot the Pieman by Sundon's Courage out of Spring Mary.
1: And the numbers at stall will be 8795, 8795 and 5. That's a trifecta to Dan Malecki. Who Shot the Pieman? Geordie Leedham lead him a double today at $4.20 and $2.40. More to come at stall. The 10th at Shepparton is next.
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1: Tote dividends are there at stall. Race 6, 8, 7, 9, 5. Number 8, Who Shot the Pieman, 420 and 240. Beat 7, Poppy Popstar, 120. Number 9, Tsunami Joe, 110 and 5. Ned's a Thriller. The Cornella paid 620. Exactor, 830. Trifecta, 31. First 4, 208. Running double 6 and 8, 830, 8, 7, 9 and 5. 60 seconds until Shepparton race 10. On the other side of that, back to Corowa for the fifth event. It's a 1,200 metre maiden for the second leg of the Quaddie in 3 minutes. Number 11, Levin's Hall for Blake McDougall and Lindsay Park is the $1.80 favourite by Too Darn Hot and has firmed up from 3.10. The opening quote. Number 7, Red Light Rachel at 2.50. 1, Duke of Zoo, $8. 6, Lullus Away at 21. Number 9, Surreal Grace, 31. 10, Western Lights at 31. And 2, Royal Rhino, Best of the Rest, $41. Corowa, race 5 and 3. Northam to follow that in 5 for their second event. Peter O'Neill is 4.317 in the second of 9. He's with Shinbone of Pixie, who is the favourite at 2.15. 3, Aussie Trickster, 350, 390 for the 1 Roman Around, and 7 Luxio Wave is $11. Peter's numbers race 2, 4, 3, 1, and 7. Here's Daniel Hibbard, race 10 at Shepparton.
10: He was third at Bendigo to Daddy Cool 2 runs ago, beaten 4.5. He's won 32 races in his career, only twice though over this trip, and they are the 3 under double figures. Big odds the rest, headed by Cheeky Meeky, who was a winner here back-to-back in August, 22.08 over the 390 and 25.51 over the 450. Getting ready. Just about set. Green light turned on. Race 10. Favourite in the black. Daddy Cool. Here's $1.60 on fixed odds. Set to run. And away, and beginning quickly was Belly Rubs. It'll shoot out to lead early. Wider out was Cheeky. Alessia's got toe, and zipping around them, Cheeky Meeky. Now the favourite, Daddy Cool's got a saloon run through along the inside, and now has taken the lead. Belly Rubs second, following them through Cheeky Alessia with Baruga King. Wider out, Jetstream Icon. Daddy Cool's just in front, and he does enough to win. Belly Rubs has run a massive race. Baruga King has run third. Fourth home was Cheeky Meeky ahead of Jetstream Icon and Cheeky Alessia. Next across, Crush Your Rush and Annie's Regret, and the time 22.517. Favourite wins, but it wasn't looking good for a fair portion early on. He was then able to get a beautiful run through along the inside. He hit the lead. Belly Rubs has given him a race all the way up the straight, but he's gone home to score the favourite. 7.258 and 8. 7.258, the numbers on race 10. It's a half a length by 3.5. A half by 3.5. 8.43, 40.
1: 7.258 and 8, Dan. I've got those coming through. We're a bit tight for time. At the start, Corowa. Number 7, Daddy Cool, 160, 104. Number 2, Belly Rubs, 365. Baruga King, 120. And 8, Cheeky Meeky is 4th. The Quinella, 13.70. Exact at $20. Trifecta of 85. First 4, Shepparton, 7.258 on the 10th, paid 406, and the running double 8 and 7, $5. Loading Corowa. In the yard, Hamilton race 7. The second last is over the 1,100 metres, due in 10. Adam Crittenden goes 2.418. 2.418. Favourite is the 12, Simply Sassy. Dean Yendall for Matty Williams at $4. It's a pretty open race. 2, Packers Journey, 4.40. Thymore, number 8, is also 4.40. Ken Tartan, number 1, 6.50 for Linda Meach, who's already got a treble today. 4, Secret Hell, 6.50 also. Number 3, Macarim at 8.50. And 9, Crimson Mist, best of those at double figures at 19. Adam Crittenden, race 7, 2, 4, 1 and 8. Corowa next.
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3: Goes by it, and it's rushing forward. Salute the Land, looking for the front as Levin's Hall's gone back fourth. Behind those in turn, then Dalganelli on the inside of Duke of Zoo, and Red Light Rachel between runners as Duke of Zoo's forced to cover ground three wide. Two lengths away then to Royal Rhino as they go inside the half mile. Now, Surreal Grace, just a bit awkward there, is back about second or third last with Dawson's GG, and about two and a half lengths away, Tarakan Lad back towards the end. Front runner here, Duke of Zoo, has circled the field and now leads over Salute the Land. Western Lights are behind those, then Lullis away. Now Levin's Hall behind those with Royal Rhino, and also Red Light Rachel is hemmed up behind them now as they come around the turn inside the 350. It's Duke of Zoo, Salute the Land, Western Lights racing at close quarters, and now Levin's Hall, Royal Rhino, and also Lullis away. But here comes Levin's Hall now. Lullis away trying to go with it. Royal Rhino down the outside, still closing off. It's Levin's Hall. Royal Rhino's almost got it now. Royal Rhino moved up the outside, put its nose in front and just gets home. Royal Rhino from Levin's Hall and Lullis away third. Red Light Rachel and further back Surreal Grace and also Tarakan Lad. Further back behind those then to Salute the Land, Duke of Zoo, Dawson's GG, Western Lights, and Dalganelli's finished out the back. Stand by. As I mentioned, anything outside of the top three in the market was going to be an absolute wipeout. And number two is going to return somewhere in the vicinity of around $50 and has lowered the colours of Levin's Hall, who fought it all the way. But in the end, the two, just having a look at the slow-mo, yep, had its head down and has won comfortably enough, I suppose, around a head in the end. 2.11, six has got third, and that was Lullis away. And number seven will be fourth, Red Light Rachel. So 2.11.67. It's ahead officially. They go 1.11.05, and that is a wipeout with Royal Rhino taking the race. Mitch Aiken gets another one today, so that's two on the program. And Olivia Osborne trained number two, Royal Rhino. Olivia,
2: 2.11.67 at Corowa. Thank you, Matt. Yeah, Olivia's had a couple of roughies over the last week or so that have saluted, and Royal Rhino here will pay $50.20 and $7.20. Mitch Aiken a double. 11, Levin's Hall second, $1.04. Number six, Lullis away, $3.20 and $7. Red Light Rachel fourth at the boxes, Northam. The Quinella, 31, Exacta, 190. Trifecta pays 1,463. First four, 4,938. The running double, a pair of twos, has been collected, $169. That's what you need after two legs of the quaddy. They're about to get set at Northam. On the other side, it's Warrnambool Race 3 with Dane. His selection's 2.864. He's with the two Mug Science at 3.90. Here at Northam, Peter goes 4.3, 1.7. He's with the favourite, Shinbona Pixie.
4: Her last three, although she's yet to win in eight starts here at the track. So the runner's at the start. And about to be asked to move forward, thanks, Pat. Race 2, the afternoon in the valley over the 297 metres. Losing sequence event. And an easing favourite is number four, Shinbona Pixie, at 2.50. And the first row being locked away. The second row is about to join the line. And now the box is loaded. The green light is on. Favourite in blue, Shinbona Pixie. And they're ready. Racing. Shinbona Pixie came out quickly along with Aussie Trickster and working across. Shinbona Smokey from out wider. Wider still was Go Lilo Go. Luxio Wave up on the inside. Next Tricep King and also Roman Arounds well back in the field. Grandad Kevin on the corner. Aussie Trickster joined by Shinbona Pixie. Aussie Trickster kicks and Aussie Trickster, the old stager, wins from Shinbona Pixie. Third in was Roman Arounds. Shinbona Smokey in behind them was Go Lilo Go along with Tricep King, Grandad Kevin and Luxio Wave. Start number 153. Win number 26 for Aussie Trickster. Has been able to find the top early and has been able to hold off the challenge of Shinbona Pixie in the straight. And she goes on to score. Interim numbers 3, 4, 1 and 6. 3, 4, 1 and 6.
2: 3, 4, 1 and 6. Thank you, Peter. That is a trifecta to Peter's numbers there. 3, 4, 1 and 6, race 2.

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2: G'day, it's Scotty and Goss. 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
0: At Northam, number 3, Aussie Trickster, $3.60 and $1.20. Number 4, Shinboner Pixie, $1.30. 1 Roman Around, $1.20 and 6 Shinboner Smokey, $3.416, race 2. The Quinella, $2.80, Exactor, $8.50. Trifecta, $16.70. First 4.50, $4.20. Running double 2 and 3, $4.10. At the boxes, Warrnambool for the third. Dane is $2.864. On the other side, down to Warrnambool. Down to Hamilton, rather. We stay in the Western Districts for the seventh at that meeting with Adam Crittenden. It's due in 3, and Credits goes 2, 4, 1, and 8. The fourth at Pinjarra is only 6 minutes away. It'll be on the back of Hamilton. Matt McDermott is 6, 11, 8, 1 in the next. He's with Patriarch, who is the short price favourite at $1.80. 7 In Rare Air, $6. 11 the final offer at 7. Then you got two of them at $8. 1 Crunch Snip, Crunch and Sip, and the 8 Winter Surge. Double figures for the rest. 6, 11, 8, 1. The selections from Matt, race 4. A minute after Pinjarra, it's Shepherd and race 11. That might be a replay with Daniel. 4, 2, 1, 8 are his numbers. Mini Angel, the selection. In fact, it's a scratching, so he's just 2, 1, 8. And Monarch is a $7 chance as the default selection. 2, 1, 8 from Daniel, race 7 at Shep. Here's Warrnambool, race 3 with Dane. Hamilton on the other side.
3: Also for Gary Hunt, the outsider at 101. They move in here for the third. Early quaddy players at halfway need 1 and 5 to be alive. Third race of the day. The Matco Higher Grade 7 running 390. Favourite from the outside here. Paul Zanny number 8 at 215. 6 twice the impact, $4. And 2 mug signs, $4.40 next best. They're all in at the green 90, at the 390. The green light is on for the third at Warrnambool, and we're set to go. And racing away fast out by was the favourite, Paul Zanny. She's going to quickly cross and lead them here and put 2 lengths up over them. Over Doongala Shazier, going to third, twice the impact. Railing through was Mug Science. Between them, Demora Patch from Maximum Silver. Chief Edito well back with Ben Giraz, but it's Paul Zanny in the straight, about 5 in front. Doongala Shazier to second, but Paul Zanny all too good and scored by 4 lengths to Doongala Shazier. Third, twice the impact. Fourth, I wasn't sure, might be Maximum Silver from Mug Science. Back behind those runners, we had Chief Edito, Demora Patch and Ben Giraz. A gallop of 22 and 31 to Paul Zanny. Favourite all too good there for Daniel Gibbons. Cross and led them early, and that was all she wrote. Put them away very comfortably. Beats 1 Doongala Shazier, 6 twice the impact, and 4 Maximum Silver, 8, 1, 6, and 4. 8, 1, 6, and 4 the interim numbers, race 3. A gallop of 22.31. First sectional was 8.55. The run home, 13.77. Winner number 8, Paul Zanny, is a black bitch by Amron Boy out of Fortuna Vale for Daniel Gibbons at Avalon and Brendan Wheeler. Today at start 8 brings up win 2 of further 3 minor placings, takes her earnings onwards of 2,500. Was a winner here 2 starts ago. She's now won 2 of her past 3 runs, and they've both been from box 8. Her victories, 4.25 by 4.25, 8.164. Okay, the totes now. The favourite was the winner, the 8, Paul Zanny, for Daniel Gibbons on the tote, 2.80 and 1.04. 1 Doongala Shazier, second, 2.60. 6 twice the impact, third, 1.80 and 4th in 4 Maximum Silver. 12.70 Quinella. 21 even Exactor. 71.50 Trifecta. First 4, $200. Running double, 5 and 8. Was not found the running double after race 3. It was 8.164 standing by for all clear. Next Pat, race 4 is the Cast Iron Design at 4.47.
0: Thank you, Dane. His numbers in the 4th, 1, 8, 2, and 4. Loading at Hamilton for the third leg of the quaddie. Pinjarra, race 4 is 3 minutes away. Get your bets on there. And then we're off to Shepparton. Race 11 is due a minute after Pinjarra. If they get away on time at Pinjarra, Shepparton, race 11, most likely a replay. Here's Adam at Hamilton.
4: That gives her a good chance of being in the finish again. Now, Makaram's gone in. Charismatic gets set. Kentucky.

0: Arteno's looking for his third straight win. Goes up into the stalls. So there's a handful to come along. Lavoge, it's about the longest priced runner in the race, goes up.
1: Late money here at Hamilton. Number two, Packer's Journey, 420 into 380. Simply Sassy drifting out to 440. And also Thymore, number eight, $5 into 480.
0: Packer's Journey, who's just firmed up again late and will run favourite. 380 now on the VOP, 460 for Simply Sassy, 480 for Thymore, 750 Kent Tartan, 750 Secret Hell, 850 Makarim. Crimson Miss, first run new stable for her. She's being led along. It's had two jump outs. The most recent one was at Burren Beat. But she's being a bit tricky with the rider on, so they try the next trick, which quite often does work, which is try to load the horse without the rider on. And look at that. She just goes straight in. Sophros is the next one. Starters headed around for race seven of the afternoon, the Fitzgerald Concrete Handicap. Thymore and Nankeen will be the final two to get set. Thymore with a middle gate for Jack Hill, who's got a winner on the board today. And the outside stall for Nankeen. Just about ready. 1,100. Nankeen joined the others in the gate, so they're all set. Ready to go. Blindfold off Simply Sassy, signal, and they're away. Simply Sassy a touch slow with Charismatic and Lavoge. Makarim began fast with Froze. They get to the front together from Thymore, Secret Hell, Ken Tartan and Packer's Journey. Then came Nankeen and Simply Sassy, Crimson Miss, Lavoge, and the last one is Charismatic as they moved off the back. So Makarim led out by two lengths over Froze. A length away third is Thymore. And then came Secret Hell, who sits inside of Ken Tartan and Packer's Journey in between them. Then came Simply Sassy, Nankeen, Crimson Miss, Lavoge. Last is Charismatic as they come around the turn. So Makarim led Froze by three quarters of a length. Thymore coming on three deep. Secret Hell's run up behind them. Kentada now four deep. Simply Sassy, Packer's Journey were next with 300 to go. Makarim led from Thymore going up on the outside. Kentada and Secret Hell getting a gap. Packer's Journey struggling, and then Simply Sassy. Thymore burst to the lead though at the 150. Skipped away from Secret Hell, Kentada, and then Simply Sassy, but Thymore too good. Thymore goes on to win by two lengths to Secret Hell. Kentada in third, and Crimson Miss on the line gets up for fourth in front of Packer's Journey and Simply Sassy. Lavoge was next in, and then Nankeen ahead of Makarim, Froze, and the last one was Charismatic. Strong win by Thymore there, second up off a decent spell, and gives Jack Hill his second win of the afternoon, number eight. Thymore gets home and has won nicely there. Secret Hell had the trail behind the leader and got a gap through, and I think has done enough to run second. In advance of, was it Ken Tartan in third? Anyway, that third number will go up shortly, but the victory is not in any dispute here, with a two-length victory at least for Thymore. It is 8-4-1-9 official.
1: 8-4-1-9. Thank you, Adam. So three legs into the quarter, you need 4, 7 and 8. Mobile's rolling at Pinjarra. I'll record Shepparton, race 11. Totes to come at Hamilton. Here's Matt.
2: Let's do a start. Thanks, Pat. Race 4. Mobile with a green light. Crunch and Sip from the inside. Some Line Patriarch out wider in the middle in full flight from Fear the Storm. Into Surge drives up on the back of Crunch and Sip as they come down to the post, with Some Line and Patriarch going up on the outside of In Full Flight and Crunch and Sip as they leave the straight. Then Winter Surge followed by In Full Flight. Fear the Storm back midfield from Waves of Fortune. As Some Line got to the lead, Patriarch goes up on the outside and is in second spot into the Australian pacing goal back straight. Crunch and Sip now follows the lead leader. A link to Winter Surge, three back. A Nectar Infall Flight, the outside. Then Waves of Fortune. Fear the Storm. My Machine, the final offer. Not So Sweet as second last. And from the outside of the front, Inner Air back to the tail of the field.

0: in 40.4 the lead. 1.5 laps to go now, and off the far turn goes Some Line from Patriarch, the favourite on the outside, and behind the leader Crunch and Sip. In Full Flight is 4th, 1-1, covers Winter Surge, Fear the Storm 1-2, Waves of Fortune 4 back on the inside. The final offer is 4th Last, covers Mime Rashane and then Not So Sweet, and behind her at the start of the field, one off is In Rare Air. So running in with Some Line over Patriarch, close up on the outside, 30.7 the first quarter. Some Line is in front of Patriarch, and Crunch and Sip, she follows the leader. In Full Flight is next, Winter Surge on the inside of Fear the Storm, midfield in the moving line. The final offer covers Waves of Fortune. The next pair are Not So Sweet and Mime Rashane, and a link to In Rare Air at the tail, about 6 or so from the lead. So nearing the DFG legal half mile now, and the second quarter comes up for Some Line in 29.8. Patriarch is now a neck away as the final offer and In Rare Air start to work into the race out wider. Behind the lead is Crunch and Sip, and then In Full Flight from Winter Surge and Fear the Storm. Further back, Not So Sweet and Waves of Fortune, whipping them in as Mime Rashane. They go to the far turn now with 500 metres left and Some Line. Patriarch on the outside, still only a neck away. Crunch and Sip out wider is the final offer. In the middle, In Full Flight on the inside, Winter Surge. Rare Air's out four deep past the Chicken Man, 400 in 28.1. Patriarch now goes up alongside Some Line. They lead a length and a half on the bend from Crunch and Sip. In Full Flight, the final offer, In Rare Air. And from the back, Not So Sweet, wider out, Winter Surge down to the sprint lane. Some Line fighting on well, digging in Patriarch. They're two lengths clear. Now Patriarch gains the upper hand on Some Line. Winter Surge running into third. Not So Sweet, wider out with In Full Flight, but Patriarch from the breeze wins a length. Patriarch, Some Line, Winter Surge, In Full Flight. Not So Sweet, Waves of Fortune, Crunch and Sip, Fear the Storm, the final offer, In Rare Air and Mime Rashane. They close off in 28.2. About 56.3 the half, and around 155.9 before the roundup. The Australian pacing go a mile rate.
1: 6.58 Pinjarra, number 6 Patriarch, Emily Savalco, $1.60, $1.30. Did jump favourite, number 5 Some Line, $3.40, and 8 Winter Surge, $2.30. There was a clash at Shepparton. Here's a replay, race 11.
2: And away, NEA's Bronte fair to go. Winning the start was Peaky Avenger with Monarch, and Quest for Style got a great run across, is up to third and is now challenging for the lead. Smaller Axe was next, then NEA's Bronte the rail from Ancona, and last of all was Wilbert, but it's Quest for Style reaching the lead. Goes clear a couple. Peaky Avengers trying hard, running on Smaller Axe, but Quest for Style too good. Beat Peaky Avengers, Smaller Axe, and Monarch ran fourth. Then came Wilbert and Kona and NEA's Bronte in the time 22 and 24.
1: And on the replay at Shepparton, the numbers 8, 5, 7, and 2. Totes in a moment. At Hamilton, 8, 4, 1, 9, race 7. Number 8, Thymore, a double to Jack Hill at 6.70 and $1.90. Number 4, Secret Hell, 2.60. 1, Kentartan, third, 2.40 and 9, Crimson Miss. Quinella, 25.90, Exacta, 37. Trifecta, $235. The first four, $1,784. 8, 4, 1, 9. Running doubles, 7 and 8, $45. At Pinjarra, it's 6.58.3. Number 6, Patriarch, 161.35. Some Line, 3.40. 8, Winter Surge, at $2.30 and 3, In Full Flight. Quinella, $7.90. The Exacta, 22. Trifecta paid 80. Trifecta paid $80. The first four was $1,060. Running doubles, 7 and 6, 610. Early quaddy at Pinjarra, 2176, 170. Loading at Tamworth for race number 6. It's over the 1400. The favourite is 5, Zipping Seamus for Aaron Bullock. Second up and 360 about it. Second line of betting, equal second favourites. Number 2, He's My Warrior and the 9, Yacht Girl. They're at $6.50. Stall will follow. Race 7 in 4 minutes. Selections from Dan Malecki, 8.457. He is with the 8 Talk in Heaven. It's currently 3.90. The favourite is 5, I'm a Wingate. At Shepparton on the replay of race 11, it was 8.572, 8 Quest for Style, 2.51.10, 5 Peaky Avenger, 104, 7 Smaller Axe, 4.60, and 2 Monarch. Quinella, 4.20, Exacta, 7, the trifecta, 28. First 4 paid 114, and the running doubles, 7 and 8, $5.60. Northam Race 3 will be on the back of Stall. That'll most likely be a replay. It's only a minute after the Stall trot, so that'll clash. Peter O'Neill's numbers, Race 3, 5.873. He's with Charos Dream, who is 3.20 and favourite. Here's Tamworth, Race 6.

0: Red light is on now. Sipping Seamus starts the $3.60 favourite. And they're all locked away. Set to run. 1,400 metres the distance. Starter mounts his rostrum. Picks up the button and presses it straight away. They're racing at Tamworth. Sipping Seamus won the start. Royal Optimism was also cleanly away. He's My Warrior pushing forward. And To Be Frank, he's punching up the inside. Rivaldo about fourth or fifth away. Need a Miracle likewise. Then came Torcuccino getting about midfield with No More Night Shift. Supreme Statement is next. Further afield, Yacht Girl. And Enology is last of the 11. So they cast the 1,000 metres astern and it's Sipping Seamus on top. He shows the way by three quarters of a length from He's My Warrior in second. To Be Frank, his leader's back third, followed by Royal Optimism and Rivaldo out wide on the track. Need a Miracle is midfield with No More Night Shift, joined two with Torcuccino and a length away next to the last couple, which include Enology. Also, their Supreme Statement and Yacht Girl. So they start to pack up. They head around towards the 500 metres. On top is Sipping Seamus, leads a half length from He's My Warrior. Rivaldo is leader's soldier. Just behind those, ready to pounce. And leaders back there is To Be Frank. And No More Night Shift heads the remainder with Enology. Heads a turn for home. 300 metres left to travel. Sipping Seamus in the centre of the track leads narrowly from He's My Warrior. To Be Frank is punching up the inside. Rivaldo's not too far away into the outside. Enology down along the inside is To Be Frank. Punches up to the top now. Jumping out of it is Need a Miracle. But To Be Frank, I reckon To Be Frank on the inside has beaten Need a Miracle. Rivaldo wasn't beaten far. Likewise, Torcuccino, Enology to the extreme outside. He's My Warrior in the centre. Then followed by Supreme Statement, Royal Optimism, Yacht Girl, and No More Night Shift. To Be Frank, up along the inside, has won the cash here and has beat Need a Miracle. Third placing to the 11, Rivaldo, and three was fourth. So the interim placings, 8, 6, 11 and 3.
1: 8, 6, 11 and 3 at Tamworth. After three legs of the quarter, you need 15, 7 and 8. 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More to come there. Stallers next, race 7.
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1: 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Beat 6, Need a Miracle, $2.20. 11, Rivaldo, $5.80 and 3, Torcuccino, 4th. Quinella paid 32, Exacta, 58. Trifecta, 958. First 4, 14,516. 8-6-11-3. Running doubles, 7 and 8, $42. I'll record Northam. Here's Stall.
6: Start the one horse had broken and the eight was checked, so we'll get official word of that, but we have a red light, so it's a false start, a slight delay here.
1: Okay, I won't record Northam. I'll go straight to Peter Live. It's race three.
7: Sequence of six has won two of eight up here at the track and distance. So the signal is about to go through for these runners to move in. The Deb's Diner, 297 metre journey ahead of them. And the first row moving forward. And now the even numbers are about to step up. Lid's being closed. Red light's about to go to green. Maddie Frampton to send the lure on its way. Charos Dream in yellow's the favourite and they're ready. Set. Racing, Charles Dream began quickly, went straight to the lead from Junkyard Hippie. Working across was Rainer and also Wisecracker. Up on the inside was Charles Noble, then followed by Turnover. Well back in the field was Allison's Mission and stomped in around the corner.

0: Charros Dream's nicely clear. Junkyard Hippie runs on, but Charros Dream by two lengths on Junkyard Hippie. Third across the line, Raina Wisecracker. In behind them, Allison's Mission, Charros Noble. Well back was stomped in and turnover at the rear. Good, strong victory.
1: It'll be 5, 7, 8, and 4 there at Northam. 5, 7, 8, and 4. Take two stall next.
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5: And the leader is Normandy Nugget. And it's 3 metres in front of Ima Wingate. D'Angelo third, Scardy fourth, and fifth is Cooper Chubb. Next is Talk in Heaven as they worked off the back. Third last, Milani Joe won off the pegs, and it's tracked up by Wichita, Kansas, and Wow You Can Dance. They complete a lap into the straight, 1,000 metres to go. First quarter of the last mile in 30.6, and Normandy Nugget is the leader with Michelle White. Leads from Ima Wingate, third is D'Angelo, and fourth Scardy. Then came Cooper Chubb, fifth on the inside from Talk in Heaven. Next is Milani Joe, then Wichita, Kansas, and switching to the inside last as Well You Can Dance. 31-6 the second quarter. Normandy Nugget makes its way into the back straight, and it leads from Ima Wingate, D'Angelo, and Scardy in fourth spot. They have 600 metres left to travel. Coming out from three back, the outside, Talk in Heaven sprints up as Ima Wingate got up level with Normandy Nugget, making ground sharply. Talk in Heaven went to third, 3 wide. Just wanted to hang in a bit there, but it's building momentum still, and then D'Angelo and Wichita, Kansas runs on. Scardy's under pressure. Heading off the back, 30.2 third quarter, and wide out hitting the front is Talk in Heaven from Ima Wingate and Normandy Nugget. Wichita, Kansas makes ground. It's Talk in Heaven off the track in front, draws a few metres clear now, back to the inside, D'Angelo, wider out Wichita, Kansas running on, and then Ima Wingate, but Talk in Heaven gets clear, and Talk in Heaven is going to be too good. Second Wichita, Kansas 5 metres away, about 10 metres back, third Ima Wingate, from either of D'Angelo towards the inside or Milani Joe, then Normandy Nugget, Cooper Chubb. Well, You Can Dance towards the inside, and Scardy was dropping out. 28-7 the final quarter. Mile rate 159.8. Number 8, the winner, and that's Talk in Heaven. And Luke Sutherland chimed in wide. If anything, as it ducked in, it seemed to hang, so probably lost momentum. Quickly picked it up. Didn't even really get around the top turn all that well, but it still was able to put a bit of a margin on them. Wichita, Kansas has run on well to second, and Ima Wingate's been able to lift enough to get into third from D'Angelo. 8-7-5-1.
1: 8-7-5-1. Thank you, Dan. There at stall, number 8, Talk in Heaven for Luke Sutherland at 680 and 230. They did get away at Warrnambool. Here's a replay of race 4 with Dane.
6: And racing, missing the start from our white brother Bub, and the favourite from the inside, Frida Science, was straight through to lead, but it's quickly joined by Zipping Bangalow, who took over. Leads by a length and a half over Frida Science, who sticks on, chasing hard now. Brother Bub through the middle third from Kenchi Yap, then Rita Skeeter, Crikey Mate in the lane, Zipping Bangalow in front. Frida Science back to the inside, trying to pick up Zipping Bangalow, Frida Science, Spoto. That's very close. Frida Science lunging at Zipping Bangalow, and there's nothing in it. Third brother Bub, fourth Kenchi Yap from Rita Skeeter. Back last Crikey Mate, 22.76 the run.
1: And it was a pretty tight go. Back to Dane for the result of Warrnambool.
6: And the numbers were 2, 1, 8 and 4. The 2, Zipping Bangalow, just grips on by a nose-winning margin. It is all clear already. A nose by 2.25, 22.77, 2, 1, 8, 4. Still standing by for Divvies here, Pat, after race number 4.
1: Rightio, Dane, allow me, nothing here either. Shepparton race 12 comes up next in around 2 minutes. It's the third last there with 14 on the program. And Daniel Hibbert is 7.84 and 1. Okay, bit of backlog to get through. Northam first, 5.784 on race 3. Number 5, Charles Dream, 2.80 and $1.10. Beats number 7, Junkyard Hippie, 1.90. 8, Rainer, $1.90 and 4, Wisecracker, 4th. Quinella, 4.60. The exact pays $12.10. Trifecta, $35. First 4, $129. Running double 3 and 5,

0: Now, there's a driver change through in the last at Stall. Race 8, number 1, is now Rod Barker. Race 8, number 1, the Sparkler, is now Rod Barker. Heading to the boxes at Shepparton for race 12. On the other side of that, it's race 6 at Corowa this afternoon. It's due in 3 over the 1600. And the odds on favourite is the 3, Chief of War, at $1.50. 5, Scorch Lane, $5.50. 12, Hold This, at $7.50. Double figures for the rest, with 10 without fail at $10. Back next, though, with Shepparton, race 12.
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0: Now they're about to box at Shepparton, Corra on the other side. On the back of Shep, we'll have a look at the last at Hamilton. Race 8 is due in 7 minutes. They're in the yard for the benchmark 56, 1400. Here's Shep first.
3: 22.32, placed its last couple of runs here and only just been touched off by Crack and Bluey and Dim Sim Ollie. $9 for Lafu Mitch, third at Ballarat, 2 runs ago down the track here last start. But the favourite at $1.70 is It's Bubble Time from Box 7. They're ready to go, race number 12. And away and up with the lids there was Lakeview Mitch and also Sheik of Tweak, and Paul's Anthony won the start with Kraken Western. It's Bubble Time is charging up to them there and got checked and stumbled and nearly tumbled but went all the way back to last. So Kraken Western's in front. Paul's Anthony and Four in Flame is third. They Miss My Brother and Lakeview Mitch, but it's Kraken Western clear. Kraken Western won it, beat Paul's Anthony and Four in Flame. Next in was Miss My Brother, Star Melly and Lakeview Mitch. It's Bubble Time was lucky to stay on its feet coming off the back, and it was near enough to last with the Sheik of Tweak back there too. 22.277 the time. Kraken Western, the winner, number 4, is too good here in the 12th. 4.35 and 2. 4.35 and 2 are the numbers on race 12, and Kraken Western gets the breaks and gets the win by Aston Rupee, Kraken Lightning, Helen Isles. It's win number 5 from 17.
0: 4.35 and 2. Thank you, Daniel. They're loading at Corowa. Hamilton, the last, is due in 6 minutes. Adam Crittenden is 3, 1, 5, and 6. Favourite is the 6, Share the Stars for Johnny Allen, looking to top and tail the program at 3.30. Number 10, Racy Casey, 3.70. 3, Royal Heritage, $6. 4, Alco Shares at 8.50. Barusha, number 8, at 10. 1, Strong Side, $11. 5, Park Run, 18. 9, Pop the Bubbly at 19. And 12, State of Maine, best of the rest at $21. Adam is with the third favourite, Royal Heritage, to win the last, number 3, at $6. 3, 1, 5 and 6 are his selections. Quaddy players at Hamilton need 4, 7 and 8. At Shepparton, number 4, Kraken Western, 12.90 and 3.10 beats 3, Paul Xanthi, 3.30, 5, Paul in Flame, 2.90 and 2, Miss My Brother. Quinella paid 74, The Exacto, 137, Trifecta, 535. First 4, 3,555.80 for 4.352. Running double 8 and 4, no live tickets. 2 to come from Shep. Race 13 is due at 12 past 5. Here's Corowa, race 6.
4: So, Chief of War, beaten by a trip to Lemus last time. The form franked earlier on today. Looks very hard to beat. But it's $1.55 if you want to go with the shorty. Previous race won by a bolter in Royal Rhino, and Mitch Aiken looking for a treble as we see Brass Monkeys go up. And the last one will be Whisper the Wind, who's heading up towards the stalls. Starter waits for him, all set to run. All clear from behind the gates and they're off at the mile. I've Forgotten stepped away cleanly. The one that is really powering forward early on is Scorch Lane, and Chief of War is driving up about third. Brass Monkey's even further out, but it's heading forward. Without Fail, fifth, and then came Hold This, sixth, being followed by Riverbend Gold, and the runner that's gone back to last is Whisper the Wind. Around the outside goes Brodie Loy and Brass Monkeys.

0: draws about a length and a half in front over Scorch Lane in second. This favourite, Chief of War, is still out there a little wide, I think. Or no, there's one moving around the outside of it, and that is Hold This, as Chief of War's got a spot one off the fence. Then I've Forgotten on the inside, a few lengths away then to Without Fail as they run towards the 900. It's back in company with Riverbend Gold as they start to string out. Whisper the Wind back in last. Brass Monkey's led. Around the outside goes Hold This, now a clear second. Two and a half Scorch Lane. Chief of War one off the fence is going up fourth, about three or four off the leaders. Then the Bolter, I've Forgotten on the inside of Without Fail. Riverbend Gold second last, and Whisper the Wind back in last as they thunder down towards the turn now, and Hold This has got the front. Brass Monkey's put under pressure as they swing down at the 450. Chief of War is following Hold This as they come into the stretch, but it's Hold This first into the straight. Chief of War is certainly close enough to strike clear of Brass Monkeys Without Fail, and Riverbend Gold is starting to work home, but Chief of War makes its move, running down at the furlong. Chief of War now has got Hold This, who battles away. Riverbend Gold still working home. It's Chief of War. Riverbend Gold's getting close. Here's Riverbend Gold, Chief of War. They're having a great struggle, but it's Riverbend Gold who beats Chief of War, followed then by Hold This, three lengths away third. Without Fail, then Whisper the Wind, I've Forgotten, further back Scorch Lane, and Brass Monkeys has finished out the back. Riverbend Gold, Shane Bloomfield and Corey Parrish has come with a well-timed run and has lowered the colours of the odds on fave, and back-to-back races we've had a shorty get beat. Last race was about 50-1. Just having a look here, this one fixed odds roughly around that $19, so this quaddie's going to pay all right. If you've got a ticket, then you're sitting pretty here with one leg to go. So we stand by, but it's 4-3-2-6, the interim numbers. Riverbend Gold gets the win. Shane Bloomfield, Corey Parrish has taken the race and beaten the fave Chief of War. Heath McLean and Pierre Bouvelin, and number two, which is... No, that can't have been number two. It was out the back, wasn't it? Just check that third number there. I don't think that's right, is it? 4-3 and... 4-3 and we'll just hang 10. I'm pretty sure Brass Monkeys ran last.
1: At the start, Hamilton.
0: We'll just clarify that. 135.29.
1: All right, Matt's going to convene with the judge there and get the result confirmed, but the four Riverbend Gold is the winner at $20.60. In the last two legs of the quarter, you've paid $50.20. Here's Matt with the numbers.
0: Run third, and that was Hold This.
1: Hang on. Okay, so there's a bit going on at Corowa. They haven't got the result confirmed yet. 60 seconds till Hamilton in the last. Adam Crittenden goes 3-1-5-6. Northern Race 4 will follow. It's coming up in 4 minutes. Peter O'Neill is 4-1-2-7. 4-1-2-7. Oliver Grande is the favourite at $1.70. Still nothing official at Corowa. I'll dive in with the result before the jump at Hamilton if we get it. Here's Adam for the last.
2: One along, so... we've got about four left to come along by the looks of it. Pop the Bubbly, Frosty Night.
1: At Corowa, it's 4-3-12-6. They got it sorted, 4-3-12-6.
2: So 3.20 Share the Stars, 3.50 Racy Casey, 5.50 Royal Heritage, $8.50 Elko Share. So these last few get set. Now, something's happened with State of Maine here. And is going to be vetted here. Been an eventful few minutes for State of Maine. She got around to the gates, then she needed to be resaddled, which happened well within time because she was at the gates nice and early. She's now become fractious in the stalls, vetted and cleared, so she goes straight back in. And that's it. For the Kelly Hamilton Handicap, 1400, race 8. We just await the signal. There it is. And they're away. Share the Stars about a length or two slow. Elko Share was out well with Racy Casey, and also up there is Strong Side. Brucia in fourth place. Pop the Bubbly, Frosty Night. We're

0: Next, and then Royal Heritage. A length and a half to State of Maine, and then a good margin back to Park Run. Tsunami Rose and Share the Stars after that slow start is condemned to try and win the race from near last as they head past the 900. So Elko Share had the lead, a half length over Strong Side, who sits outside the front runner. Bruchard third, Racy Casey perfectly placed, fourth, one off the fence there. Then came Pop the Bubbly and Frosty Night. A length and a half to State of Maine, Royal Heritage, Park Run, Tsunami Rose and Share the Stars as they've headed past the 600. Down to the home turn, it's Elko Share from Strong Side, but not a lot between that front pair. Racy Casey popping into a three wide position here for Hill. And then came Bruchard, Frosty Night, Pop the Bubbly, State of Maine, Park Run, Royal Heritage back near the inside and Share the Stars with a lot to do. Into the straight, Racy Casey looms up to take the lead from Strong Side, Elko Share, Frosty Night, Pop the Bubbly, and then followed out wider by Park Run, but Racy Casey raced away. 100 metres left to go. Three lengths in front of Park Run running into second late, but Racy Casey too good for them. Jack Hill with three, and Racy Casey won it from Park Run, Pop the Bubbly, and State of Maine in fourth place. Frosty Night and Bruchard were next, and then Strong Side, Tsunami Rose, Share the Stars well out of it. Royal Heritage similarly. And towards the rear, we had Elko Share. So Racy Casey gives Jack Hill three for the day. So Jack Hill with three, Linda Meach with three. And between them, they've ridden three quarters of the card. Racy Casey was perfectly handled there by Jack in the last. He got her across fourth, one off the fence. Really textbook stuff. Popped out three wide around the home turn, and the mare, who was dropping back a bit in grade today, has been able to capitalise on that and win really well. So with the winkers going on today too for her, she's been far too good for them. Park Run's made up a bit of ground here from near last to get into second out wide. Nine Pop the Bubbly in third, and 12 State of Maine in fourth. So the interims go 10-5-9-12.
1: 10-9-5-12. Thank you, Adam Crittenden, for the coverage this afternoon at Hamilton. Racy Casey, as Crit has mentioned, gives Jack Hill three for the day, shares the riding honours with Linda Meach. Heading to the boxes at Northam for race four. It comes up in under a minute. At Corowa, race six, 4-3-12-6. Number four, Riverbend Gold at $20.60 and $2.90. Beats the three, Chief of War, $1.04. 12, Hold This, $2.10. And six, Without Fail, fourth. Quinella, $14.70. Exacta, $40.10. Tri-Pate, $124. First four, $610. Running Double, two and four, $1,588. To be live in the quaddy at Corowa, you need 224. Shortest way home is with number four, Black Adam, and it'll pay $6,900. On the last at Hamilton, number 10, Racy Casey, Jack Hill, a treble. $3 and $1.50, beats 5 Park Run, $5.40. Number 9, Pop the Bubbly, $4.90 and 12, State of Maine. Quinella, 45, Exacta, 77. Trifecta paid 805. First four, $3,878. Running Double, 8 and 10, 1990. Daily Double, 7 and 10, $24. And the Hamilton Quaddy, 4, 7, 8, 10, 877.80. At the boxes, Northam. The other side of that, it's Warrnambool Race 5. The first leg of the quaddy with Dane is 2 minutes away. Selections in that event from Dane, 1462. He's with the one, Chief Hamish, at $3.20. Here's Peter for the fourth at Northam.
2: Thanks, Pat. The signal goes through. The runners are asked to move forward. Oliver Grande, the favourite, drawn in box number four. And the first row is locked away. Joe Daly, who handled the previous winner, Barry McPherson, steps up with Oliver Grande, reaches down, picks up the collar and lead. Content he can do no more now with the favourite. And the green light is on. The lure to the star, favourite in blue, Oliver Grande. They're ready, set. Racing, Oliver Grande began well also. Showing speed was Frantic Phyllis, working up on the inside, Aussie Tan, and then Queenie's Pride. Well back was Dungalabagra and Concord Gundy, the favourite. Oliver Grande worked clear into the back straight and raced away by five. In second place was Queenie's Pride, Aussie Tan, Frantic Phyllis back on the inside, Dungalabagra. Concord Gundy whips them in off the back, and it's Oliver Grande in full flight. Out by four lengths, Queenie's Pride tries hard into second, then Aussie Tan and Dungalabagra, but in the straight, Oliver Grande's clear and wins by 3.5 on Queenie's Pride. A gap then to Aussie Tan, Dungalabagra. Behind them, Frantic Phyllis and Concord Gundy's put up at the rear. After the running of race number four, easy victory for Oliver Grande, finds the top and has been able to lead throughout and wins for Joe Daly. Brings up win number nine from 67 career starts. Number four first. Interim numbers 4, 7, 1 and 8. 4, 7, 1 and 8. 29.97 and 3 3/4 lengths to winning margin by 5.
1: 4, 7, 1 and 8. That's another trifecta to Peter's numbers there. Oliver Grande the winner at $1.50 and $1.10. Warrnambool's next, race 5, the first leg of the quaddy. On the other side of that, we're back to Pinjarra to start the quaddy there this afternoon with Matt McDermott. His numbers in the first leg, 4, 3, 9 and 10. He's with number 4, Catch the Red Eye, at $1.75. But Warrnambool's next.
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1: Totes to come at Northam. Here's Warrnambool.
8: He's on. And we're set for the first leg of the quaddy. Race 5 from Warrnambool. They're ready. And racing. Very good pace out off the red today from Chief Amy. She rolls through to be a joint leader with Impress Joe and Nolan Vale trying to cross now. So Impress Joe led Nolan Vale. About 5 away, Sassy Lad losing ground. Chief Amy's passed by Bel Air Blue. Then Lily's with Smile of the Dusk as they corner. Impress Joe joined by Nolan Vale and coming quickly, Sassy Lad. Nolan Vale in for the fight and flying Bel Air Blue. Bel Air Blue, I think, over the top will get up and score in a photo with Nolan Vale. Third, Sassy Lad. Fourth, Impress Joe from Lily's Wish. Well back to Chief Amy. Mile of Dusk in 22.92. Favourite looks to have flown home to score here, I reckon, in a photo. Bel Air Blue's come from the clouds to dive at the 7, Nolan Vale, who was trying to grip on, but the 4 will win. Number 4, Bel Air Blue over the top for Trevor Steele of Nullawarri North and G Wickham, the winning owner. It's been a big win. He had a stack of ground to pick up on the corner. Right down the centre of the track has got home to score. Number 4, Bel Air Blue beats 7, Nolan Vale. 5, Sassy Lad and 6, Impress Joe. 4, 7, 5, 6 are the interim numbers. 4, 7, 5 and 6. 22.90 was the run. 8.83 to the first sectional and 14.07 was the run home across the line. It was a neck by neck.
1: So 4, 7, 5, 6. Thanks, Dane. I'll get those out. 60 seconds till the 5th at Pinjarra. At Northern Race 4, 4, 7, 1, 8. Number 4, Oliver Grande, 150, 110. Number 7, Queenie's Pride, $2.40. 1 Aussie 10, no 3rd and 8, Doongala Bag of 4th. The Cornella was $6, exact to $9.40. Trifecta paid 16, first 4.55. And the running double, 5 and 4, 6.10. The early quaddy at Northern, 2, 3, 5, 4, 33.90. After Pinjarra, the first of the extra races at Shepparton, race 13 comes up in 2. Daniel Hibbert is 7.5.2.4 in the 13th. He's with number 7, Paul Pascal, who is the second favourite at $4. Kiowa Icon is the market elect at $2.90. On the 5th at Warrnambool, number 4, Bel Air Blue at $3.02.10 beats number 7, Nolan Vale, $8.40 the place. 5, Sassy Lad, no third dividend. 6, Impress Joe, 4th. 4, 7, 5 and 6. Quinella 1920, exacta 1150, trifecta 164, first 4, 1058.30 for 4756, the running double 2 and 4, 1750. Coming forward at Pinjarra, the last at Tamworth is due in 5, it's over the 1000 metres, a benchmark 82. And number 2, Not Written Off, is looking for 3 on the bounce. It's at $2.90, in from $6. 7, King Potter, $3 to 330, 1, Shaggy, 340. 5, Cresta Run, 480, best of the rest. Correct weights there at Hamilton on the last. No dramas, 10, 5, 9, 12, correct weight. Here's Matt at Pinjarra.
2: Thanks, Pat. Mobile coming into the straight now. 1,177 metres.
5: And green light with the arms folding. Leaving fast was Catch the Red Eye from going through underneath it is Ooh Ah and coming over Call to Arms. And Money Well Spent will be fourth down at the post. So Ooh Ah is going to hold Catch the Red Eye, sitting to the outside of the lead. In the 1-1 is the versatile pacer Call to Arms.

0: and then money well spent on the inside. A length away to Harry's a rock star on the inside of his stablemate Outer King. Three wide going into the back. DJ's Big Boy. I Don't Want to Be a Pirate in the middle. Ready to Fly moves up on the markers four back and Make It Happen as the last one along the Australian pacing goal back straight after a 25-1 lead. 600 metres to go. Ua held the lead from Catch the Red Eye, who's only three quarters away. Then comes Call to Arms, who's between horses with Money Well Spent the inside. DJ's Big Boy the outside. I Don't Want to Be a Pirate is a length away. Now picking up out wider past the Chicken Man 400 in 27.8. It is Ua about a metre to Catch the Red Eye first up. A length to Call to Arms, drops down to the markers ahead of Money Well Spent, then Outer King, DJ's Big Boy, I Don't Want to Be a Pirate, deep into the straight. Uar is fending, Catch the Red Eye. Call to Arms is up on the inside. Uar in front, Catch the Red Eye's knuckling down, coming after Uar. Uar still in front, Call to Arms along the inside, but Catch the Red Eye dug deep and got there. Catch the Red Eye, Call to Arms, Uar, Outer King has run fourth. Ahead of Ready to Fly coming through with Harry's a Rockstar, and I Don't Want to Be a Pirate, Money Well Spent, DJ's Big Boy and Make It Happen, 28.8 the last quarter. The mile rate would be 151.9 for Australian pacing gold if recorded, and about 121-ish is the gross. Great win first up there to Catch the Red Eye. Couldn't get past Uar at the start, sat to the outside.
1: 4.53, more to come, Pinjarra, another favourite home. Catch the Red Eye for Chris Voke, 170-140. At the boxes, Shepherd and Race 13, and they're about to load away. The last at stall is due in 5 minutes. Favourite there is the 4, King Casey, for Jack Law at 2.40. Dan Malecki's numbers to bring us home, 4.563. Here's Shepherdon.
2: A field of 8 to go around. The reserve gets the run, got a message. We'll jump from box number 8. The green light turned on. Favourite in 2. They're ready to run. Race 13. And away. Kiara Icon was okay to begin. There was speed out from Point the Finger and carving across was Got a Message. Took the lead and took over. Clears out by 4 lengths on Indy Grand and deeper Paul Pascal. Graffiti was next. Then came Zipping Lilo. Well back Kiara Icon, Point the Finger. Poor Norbert was last. Got a Message is in front. He's getting tired, but he'll win. Got a Message first. Second Indy Grand. Third Graffiti and fourth in Paul Pascal. Then Kiara Icon, who was never really in Zipping Lilo. Poor Norbert. Orbit and Point the Finger, 22-4-2-1 the time. Number 10, Got a Message, John McClelland. He's got a really good winning percentage over this trip because he's had now 11 wins and 9 of them have come over the journey. And he's back in the winner's list today. He won here 3 starts ago. And he gets up on from the wide draw, which he absolutely loves because all his wins have come from boxes 4, 5, 6, 7, 8. So he prefers to be out a bit wider on the track. And he's been too good again today. 10, 5, 6 and 7.
1: 10, 5, 6 and 7 there at Shepparton. Thanks, Dan. They're loading at Tamworth for the final event over the 1,000 metres. 3 legs into the quarter, 15, 7, 8. We'll have you alive. Should be worth a little bit this afternoon. A $43 winner in the opening leg, $7 winner in the $6 winner in the second, and a $16 winner in the third. Late money is with the favourite number 1 Shaggy, now into $3 from $3.50. They're also backing the 5 Cresta Run, Braithnock, $6.50 into 5. And they're pretty close for the lucky last. At Pinjarra on race 5, the numbers 4.532, number 4, Catch the Red Eye, 170-140, number 5, Quarter Arms, 270, 3, Huar, 220 to place, and 2, Alta King, 4th, 10.30, Quinella, exact to paid 11.50, Trifecta returns 130, first 4, 660, 680, 4.532, running double at Pinjarra, 6 and 4. 6.30. Totes to come at Shepparton on the 13th, where it was 10, 5, 6 and 7. Here's the last at Tamworth.
3: Could be one of the last ones to be locked away. So Shaggy is the new favourite here at $3. And the red light is activated now. Alan Wicks, our starter, appears down front and heads towards his rostrum. Final leg of the quaddy and it's the final race from Tamworth. Shaggy is the top weight. It's the fave. They're set. They're ready. Bit of movement towards the inside. And we might have a leg up here. So they have to reverse one of these ones out.
1: It's number 2, not written off.
4: True. Number 2's got its leg up. It's undergoing veterinary treatment.
3: Thank you. Number two, not written off. Got its leg up and will have to be vetted here.
1: At the start stall, race eight, the last is due in two. The first leg of the quaddie, race five at Northam, comes up in three. That might be a replay with Peter. His numbers 4, 8, 2, and 6.
3: Meanwhile, these others are standing patiently. You can see the David Hatch runners standing well. Ancient Egypt and Brighella. Brighella with the white cap. Ancient Empress drawn the inside.
1: At Shepparton, number 10, Got a Message, 490, 210, 5, Indy Grant, 310, 6, Graffiti, 357, Paul Pascal, 4th, 10, 5, 6, 7, Quinella, 24, Exacta, 65, Trifecta Pay, 236, first 4, 670 for 10, 5, 6, and 7, 1 to come from Shepparton, Daniel Hibbert in the last goes 6, 1, 2, 7, 60 seconds till stall, back to Tamworth.
3: News coming through. We have a late at 5:16. Number two. Late scratching at Tamworth. Number two, not written off on vet's advice. At 5:16, the gates are back. They're racing in the last. Shaggy began cleanly. Also out well was Gold Lover. A length away third, Jet Empress from the inside. King Potter's nice and handy with Brighella. Then came Ancient Egypt towards the crest to run. And the late scratching was not written off. So they come out of the course proper at the 750 metres. And Gold Lover leads the way by a half length from Brighella on the outside of the leader. Shaggy, this race favourites, getting a beautiful rails run up along the inside. Two lengths away next is Jet Empress with King Potter. Hooking to the outside then with Crest to Run. And last is Ancient Egypt. So they start to pack up when heads are turned for home. Shaggy's getting a nice run up along the inside to join Gold Lover. Very handy is Brighella. Crest to Run likewise. Inside the 150. Shaggy rails well to get the front. Gold Lover kicking back. Hot on the scene is Brighella and Crest to Run. Brighella's launching through the pack. Brighella gets up. So Brighella wins the cash from a photo finish. Cresta run out wide. Shaggy the inside. And Ancient Egypt wasn't beaten far too. Then came King Potter with Gold Lover and Jet Empress late scratching, not written off. Alrighty, Brighella got a beautiful run through horses, launched out of the pack, moved up, grabbed it. Brighella gets the cashier. Another win for David Hatch and Zach Waddick. They've had a good day. Photo for second. Five will get second. Crest to Run ahead of the one Shaggy. Interim placings 9, 5, 1, and 3. Interim
1: 9, 5, 1, and 3 on the final event there at Tamworth this afternoon. The quaddie is going to be pretty healthy. A $19 winner in the final event. Brighella gets home down the outside. 9, 5, 1, and 3. Quaddie will be 15, 7, 8, and 9. Now they're coming forward at stall. They're about to come up behind the mobile and they're about to get to the boxes at Northam for race 5. That fifth event will be a replay. They haven't started to roll forward yet at stall. We might be able to sneak Northam in live. They're just dragging the chain a bit there at stall. Now, Tamworth, number 9, Brighella, wins the last at 19.10, 3.10. Number 5, Cresta Run, 140, 1 Shaggy, 110, and 3, Gold Lover, 4th. The Quinella paid 28, Exacta 44, Trifecta 223, first 4, 1,350, running double 8 and 9, 216, the daily double 7 and 9, 194. The quaddies a cracker, 15, 7, 8, 9, pays 62,000. 15, 7, 8, 9, 62K on a Monday afternoon. I'll record Northam. Here's stall, race 8.
4: Fast as King Casey, getting out quickly also is Golden Paris. King Casey leads from Golden Paris, and our Ultimate Grace is still holding a spot one off the peg. So into the first turn, Golden Paris is still three wide. King Casey's in front though. It's King Casey from our Ultimate Grace in. Golden Paris posted at the moment, but might be able to slide forward as they work their way into the back. Then in behind the leader is the Sparkler. Now moving up without cover, Golden Paris, but it was was made to work a bit. Our Ultimate Gracie now one out, one back. Then in fifth spot, three back the Pegs as Grinning Beach Boy, and outside of it was Stars in Her Eyes. Then came Kilo Baby Shark, who's on the inside of Celestial Zodiac. Second last Sports Boo and Yankee Mojo at the tail end. 32-9 the first quarter. We'll check that. 10.9 for the lead time. And King Casey's in front. But it settles nicely. 3 metres Golden Paris.

0: Then came the sparkler third, fourth is Our Ultimate Gracie as they worked their way into the straight. Just over a circuit left to go. King Casey in front of Golden Paris. The two favourites are together. The sparkler inside Our Ultimate Gracie. And then came Grinning Beach Boy from Stars in Her Eyes, who's three back on the outside as they swing out of the straight. First quarter was 31-3. 31-3, and then the second quarter of 30.1 as they work their way into the back straight. And the leader is King Casey from Golden Paris. Now, the sparkler's dropped out. Something not quite right with it. Getting dragged right back, Grinning Beach Boy and also Keela Baby Shark. Down the back, King Casey a metre in front. Second the outside of it, Golden Paris. Getting up the third, Stars in Her Eyes, and then Ultimate Gracie, and then came Celestial Zodiac, a gap then to Sports Boo, and well back to Yankee Mojo, and then came back behind it as they worked off the back straight, Grinning Beach Boy. Third quarter was 30.6, and into the straight, the leader King Casey from Golden Paris. King Casey going strongly, has Golden Paris covered, then Stars in Her Eyes, but King Casey coming clear, and King Casey wins it well. King Casey about 10 metres, Golden Paris second, Stars in Her Eyes third, Celestial Zodiac fourth, then Sports Boo, further back to Our Ultimate Gracie. Next home then to Grinning, back in the field was Yankee Mojo, Grinning Beach Boy, then Keela Baby Shark, and the sparkler was dropping out sharply down the back straight and has fallen to the track. Driver Rod Barker's quite okay. Last quarter was pretty slick. 29-2 third split, 27-4 coming home, and the mile rate 156.2, so that's a 156.2 mile rate, which is pretty good going. Number four takes the last.
1: So 4, 5, 9, and 10 looks to be fourth there at stall. Our thanks to Dan Malecki. Quarter players in the stall program today need 6, 8, 8, and 4. King Casey at around $2.20 and $1.20, the final favourite home. There was a clash at Northam. Here's a replay of race 5 with Peter.
2: Racing, Incredible Road came out okay. Showing early speed was Hello Cindy Lewin coming across Hudson from out wide. Finding the inside, Incredible Road now has a fence to follow, and then followed behind it by Not Atrocious. Last of all, Revolution Rico down the back. Hudson worked across and found the top. Hunting up on the inside, Incredible Rogue runs on. Then followed by Hello Cindy Lou. Well back, Not Atrocious. Revolution Rico on the corner. Leader is Hudson coming off at heels, though. Incredible Rogue in a smart move. In behind them, Hello Cindy Lou over the top. Incredible Rogue wins. Incredible Rogue by three quarters on Hudson. Third in was Hello Cindy Lou. Revolution Rico, Not Atrocious. And they've stopped the clock at around 29.63.
1: It was 4, 8, 1, and 2 at Northam. Number four, Incredible Rogue on top for Peter. 3.10 and 1.50 beats 8 Hudson, 2.10, 1 Hello Cindy Lou, no third, 2 Revolution Rico, fourth, 4.8, 1.2. Quinella 3.40, Exacta 5.90, Trifecta 11.10, the first four paid 17.90, and the double, a pair of fours, $2.60. On the last at stall, 4.5, 9.10, number four King Casey, 2.20 and $1.20, beats number five Golden Paris, 1.40, 9 Stars in Her Eyes, $2.30, and fourth to the 10, Celestial Zodiac. Quinella 3.40, Exacta 6.50, Trifecta 31, the first four paid 163, running double 8 and 4, 19.60, the stall quaddy 6.884, $60.40. Our thanks to Dan Malecki. Shepherd and Race 14, the lucky last is next.
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0: The last that Shepparton is upon us, race number 14 with Daniel Hibbert, goes in around about 90 seconds. His selections are 6, 1, 2 and 7. The favourite is the 2 Market Jet. First up for Darren Burkett at $3.90. Only just $4 about the 1 Just Quickly. Then you're out to the 7 Always Speedy at 5. The selection from Dan is number 6 Star Bluey. It's at $5.50. 8 Nangar Macy, $6. $9 for the 3 Should Be a Queen. Now $9.50. Bamboo Rupee out of the yellow is at $13 and number 4 Blackberry Juice at $15. Pretty open way to end the program. Dan is 6-1, 2 and 7 and they're heading to the start. On the back of Shepparton, the last at Corowa goes in 3. You need 2-2-4 in the Corowa quaddie this afternoon. Let's have a look at the market ahead of the last. And number 7, Mamuda for Lachlan King holds the call at $3.40. It's also first up. Number 3, Annotate, $4.60. Number 4, Black Adam, $5. 10, Aussie the Equalizer is at 6. 2, Lord of Valor, $7.50. Number 13, Rain Queen, $12. 8, Nior Vitesse at 16. 11, Zetalin, 19. And the 2 at the bigger prices, 14, Imposing Tallulah at 31. Also 31 is the 15, Add Milk. Favourite for the last at Corowa, number 7, Mamuda. And it's due in 3 minutes. It's a benchmark 58, 1300. Here's Daniel Hibbert, race 14, the last at Shepparton.
1: Rupee and 19s for Blackberry Juice, the outsider of the field. So the favourite is the 2 Market Jet. He's won 7 races, 4 of them over this trip. He was a winner here in 2 of his last 3 goes. Admittedly, in the restricted programs here on the Thursdays. He hasn't started since April, but his winning form is good form, and the punters are on him here at $3.60. $4 for Just Quickly. Second here, last start to Powder Dry. And third pick in the market is the 7, Always Speedy, who won at Hillsville last time out. Just about ready for the last. Green light turned on. Lure on the move. Favourite in black and white stripes. They're set for race 14. And away, pretty even line. There was Speed Just Quickly on the inside with Market Jet. Star Bluey's trying to push across. So's Nangar Macy into the turn, but Just Quickly got the fly. Bamboo Rupee slips around them. So's Nangar Macy. Then came Market Jet from Blackberry Juice. Should Be Queen. Star Bluey and Always Speedy, but it's Just Quickly clear. And Just Quickly will win the last. Second was Nangar Macy. Third's nearly a dead heat between Market Jet and Bamboo Rupee. There's naught in that. Then came Blackberry Juice and Star Bluey. Should Be Queen, 22.50 the time on the last. Good performance from Just Quickly. Drove through underneath all the speed. It was a pretty even line. She was able to get to that corner first, and she leads pretty much all the way. It's 1, 8, 5 and 2 on the last. 1, 8, 5 and 2. 2.5 lengths by 1.5. 2.5, 1.5. 8.49, 14.01 and 22.504 is the time. Just Quickly by My Bro Fabio out of Ballinina Kill Lola for Jason Formosa. It's win 12 from 60 and win 2 from 17 over the trip. Second to 8, Nangar Macy by Fernando Bale, Nangar Gold, Luke Harris. 13 to 5, Bamboo Rupee, Aston Rupee, Pirates Patch, Wendy Zartoff. 1, 8, 5 and 2 on the last. 22.504 is the gallop. Just Quickly the winner, and is going to pay a dividend of $3.80 and $1.30. It was a strong performance to push through and hold that lead. It was 3.40 out to 4.60, back into fours on fix. Pays 3.80, 1.30 the tote.
0: 1, 8, 5 and 2 there at Shepparton. Daniel, allow me, I'll get those out. Enjoy the rest of your evening. Thanks for your calls there this afternoon, because they're getting close at Corowa for the final event. It's due in 30 seconds. On the back of that, it's race 6 at Warrnambool, and that is the second leg of the quaddie. Dane Barry goes 6, 7, 8 and 1. Totes to come at Shep. In fact, they're just filtering through now before we get to Corowa. Number 1, Just Quickly, 3.80, 1.30. Number 8, Nangar Macy, $2. 5, Bamboo Rupee, $2. And 2, Market Jet, 4th. Quinella, 14.40. Exacta, 20. Trifecta paid 162. Verse 4, 700. And the running double, 10 and 1. No live tickets. Our thanks to Dan. Here's Corowa, race 7, the last with Jonesy.
2: Link up. And also Mamuda in orange silks there, Lockie King. They're both circling around with the 7 now coming up. Last look at the figures on it, $3.40. And here comes Aussie. Aussie the Equalizer goes up. Good luck in the final race on the program. Set to run. 1,300 metres in the last. Field of 10. Set now. And racing. Nice dispatch as well with Black Adam beginning nicely. Rain Queen imposing Tallulah both with pace, followed by Lord of Valor, Aussie the Equalizer, centre field, Noir Vitesse behind those as well with Annotate, Mamuda third last, then Zetlin, and Ad Milk about three quarters of a length away last of all, but Rain Queen had the pace to go through, imposing Tallulah. For Cassidy Hill is about a half length away running second, Black Adam two lengths away third at the 900, then Lord of Valor going up fourth, Noir Vitesse behind those fifth on the inside, Aussie the Equalizer as it did last time is forced to travel three deep. Then came Mamuda in the middle. Zetlin behind those. Annotate lost a little bit of ground, went back to last, and ahead of it goes Ad Milk on the inside as they head down towards the final turn. Imposing Tallulah pouring on the heat. Rain Queen the inside. Then came Black Adam, who's right behind them, about to get into the clear from Lord of Valor, Noir Vitesse. Oz the Equalizer ridden along from Mamuda as they turn, and Ad Milk was further back in the straight in the final race here. Rain Queen imposing Tallulah's got it. Running on Black Adam and down the outside, Lord of Valor starting to unleash with a big run. Annotate making ground back on the inside. It's Lord of Valor. Annotate's getting up near the inside, but in the home stretch here, it is Lord of Valor who's going to take the last. Lord of Valor wins it second, possibly Annotate from Zetlin, imposing to the Rain Queen, Black Adam, Mamuda in that bunch as well. Aussie the Equalizer behind those with Nav Vitesse, and further back in the field also to Ad Milk. Lord of Valor. So Donna Scott has bookended the program and has come with a world time run down the middle to take the race here. Ella Bent, number two, is the winner. Now, Annotate was making good ground on the inside. It's in a photo with Zetlin, but looking at the evidence there, you'd venture to say that the three has held that. It has, 2-3, and the 11 was making good progress late. 2-3, 11 confirmed. And fourth still to come, but Donna Scott finishes the day with a bit of a flourish. And number 14, imposing Tallulah, has run fourth. So it's 2-3, 11, 14, the interim's there.
0: 2-3, 11 and 14 on the lucky last there at Corowa. The quaddy will be 2-2, 4-2 and should pay all right. Lord of Valor at $9.70 and $3.60. More to come there. Warrnambool's next, race six with Dane.
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0: About to go to Warrnambool for race six. They're through on the last at Corowa. Number seven, Lord of Valor at $9.70 and $3.60. Ella Bent beats number three, Annotate, $1.40. 11, Zetalin, $4.80 and 14, imposing Tallulah fourth. Quinella on the last, 21, Exacta, 42. Tri-Paid, 378. First four, 5,415. 2-11, 2-3, 11, 14. Running double, 4-2, 120. Daily double, a pair of twos, $258 in the quarter at Corowa. Double two, 4-2. 13,906. Here's Dane, race six, Warrnambool.
6: Support here late, the eight turn up turbo. Padonna Pace has drawn the outside here, 5 into 360. Six, Mr. Bluey Lee for Nick Latino's out to $4.03, power effect at six. But Crackerjack Craig wears Black the favourite, jumps 270. Good support, the eight turn up turbo into 350. We have a green light, we're set. Race six, Warrnambool at the 450. They're racing. Very good pace out near the centre of the line from Power Effect, who musters some good pace to race up and be a joint leader with Pretty Panama, who's second the inside. Turn up turbo around the outside, works to third from Ultra Pub Run the rail. Crackerjack Greg well back, the favourite with Mr. Bluey Lee and four lengths to Paul Cora. In the straight, Power Effect first for home, about three clear. Ultra Pub Run tries hard, then turn up turbo. Power Effect in front, joined by Ultra Pub Run. Flying was Mr. Bluey Lee, the inside. I think Ultra Pub Run just beats Mr. Bluey Lee in a photo. Power Effect third and fourth, turn up turbo, and then Pretty Panama, Crackerjack Greg never come on, the favourite back at the end with Paul Cora, 25.90 for the run. Ultra Pub Run reached the lead, Mr. Bluey Lee from nowhere, it's rattling home on the inside, but looks like the one Ultra Pub Run will just get home, and does for Danielle Keane, number one, the winner. Ultra Pub Runners just got home, beats the 6 Mr. Bluey Lee, who was flying late, come from well back. 3 Power Effect lead for a long way, runs third, just got swamped late. And the 8 was fourth, Turn Up Turbo. So 1638 are the interim numbers, 1638. In the end, a neck by neck. Been some busy finishes here this afternoon in 25.93, that run.

0: Winner number one, Ultra Pub Run for Danielle Keane. The winning trainer is going to return something around 10.60 and 3.80. Had some real value into the quality. 25.93, 6.70 first section, 11.76 the second, 14.17 was the run home. So we stand by for totes, but the interim numbers 1.638 on race number 6, the one Ultra Pub Run. The winner's a black dog by My Bro Fabio, out of Plagiarise for Danielle Keane, the owner and trainer at Koroit. His record now 43 starts for 5 wins and 12 minor placings takes his earnings onwards of 8,500. After race number 6, a neck by neck, 25.93, 1.638. The totes are taking their time here this afternoon, but the one was the winner, Ultra Pub Run. Another local win there for Danielle Keane. Here are the totes. One Ultra Pub Run, 10.60 and 3.80 officially. Six Mr. Boy Lee, who was a big run second, 2.30. Three Power Effect, third No, third Dividend, and fourth 8 Turn Up Turbo. 24.50 Quinella, 55.20 Exacta, 228.80 was the trifecta. First four, 623.20, and the running double, 4 and 1, $4. You do need those numbers to be alive in the quadrant halfway, 4 and 1. Next race, 7 Pat, is the sports bet feed, 1 to 2 in running, 4.50. It gets under way at 10 to 6.
1: Good on you, Dane. Selections in that seventh event, 7, 2, 8 and 5. Up next, it's Northam race number 6. It's about 90 seconds away. The second leg of the quaddy over the 5.09. And Peter O'Neill is 8, 7, 2 and 5 as they head to the start. Favourite is the 2, Wild Millie, 2.60. Number 8, White Keys, 3.30. 7, Kapala, $5. Rapido Mystique at 8. 9.50 for the 1, Just a Joker. And the rest are at double figures with number 3, Love Frequency at 12, 4, Absolute Mayhem at 23, and the 5, Milky Bar Kid at $51. Peter is 8, 7, 2, and 5. After Northam, we head to Pinjarra for race number 6, the second leg of the quaddy there, where you need the 4 to be alive. Popular start to the quaddy with the odds on he winning the first leg. Number 4, Catch the Red Eye. We'll have a look at a market in just a moment at Pinjarra. Tonight, it is Sandown Park with James Vandermaar, and I was just running through to see if there's any late changes in the system yet at Sandown Park. James will have the latest when he joins you a bit closer to race 1, but at the moment, there's nothing to report. No late changes. 3 scratchings for the entire card. They are race 2, number 7, Little Weasel. Race 5, number 9, Kanama Namaji. And race 11, number 8, Baby Beats. So race 2, 7, 5, 9, 11, 8. The first of 11 goes at 6.58 with James Vandermaar. And Steve Cleave and Mitch Abaya will be along in around about 20 minutes or so to take you through your Monday night of chasing and pacing. Here's Peter at Northam, race 6.
2: Number 6 on the program. And the favourite is number 2, Wild Millie, as the runners go behind the boxes. She's been placed to the last 2. She's yet to win in 7 starts here at the track and distance. She's won 13 of 102 starts. And the runners are about to be asked to move forward. The All Talk Engineering, second leg of the quaddy. As we await the signal to go through, Wild Millie, $2.50. $4 about White Keys. Capella at $5. And the first row is now moving forward. So Barry McPherson looking for a winning double on the card. He has the favourite Wild Millie, who was placed in free-for-all company 5 runs ago. And the second row is locked away. The red light goes to green. Lewis set in motion now for the 6th event. Wild Millie's the favourite in 2 and they're ready. Set racing. Wild Millie came out okay, showing early speed was Love Frequency and driving across Absolute Mayhem. Rapido Mystique hunting up on the inside was Just a Joker. There was trouble on that corner. Wild Millie and Capella were severely interfered with. Absolute Mayhem, Milky Bar Kid down the back, and Just a Joker got underneath of Love Frequency and went to the lead. 3 lengths away, Wild Millie's done some job to get into third, then followed by White Keys and Rapido Mystique on the corner. Just a Joker swings in front of Wild Millie, who runs on. Just a Joker, Wild Millie's coming quickly. Lunges, or maybe got up. Wild Millie might have got up in the last ride over Just a Joker. It is a photo, though. Hold your tickets. Third, not sure. Love Frequency, Capella, White Keys, then Rapido Mystique pulling up quickly with Milky Bar Kid at the rear. It's a photo finish. Photo finish. She has really lunged right on the line. She got into all sorts of trouble on the first corner. She was lucky to get into third place, I thought, down the back, and now she's made a lunge at being successful, and she's got up. She's got up, Wild Millie, in the last stride to win. Interim numbers 2, 1, 3 and 8. 2, 1, 3 and 8 after running.

0: Of race six, Wild Millie records her first win at start number 8 here at the track, and win number 14 from 103 overall, giving Barry McPherson a winning double. 30 and 17, a half head the winning margin by 1 3/4 lengths. Number 2, Wild Millie, a black bitch by Need My Money Now. Wild Marilyn, the bitch. Christopher Harrison, the owner, and Barry McPherson, the trainer.
1: Number 2, Wild Millie, $3.70 and $2. Thanks, Peter. Beats 1, Just a Joker at $3. Number 3, Love Frequency, $2.50 at 8, White Keys. 2-1-3 and 8, the Quinella paid $10.30. Exacta, $21.40. Trifecta, $85. Five and the first four, $375. The running double, 4 into 2, $1.80. Sixth at Pinjarra comes up in 3. Matt McDermott goes 10, 9, 12 and 5. The favourite is number 10, Princess Diamond, and it's short. 3.30 into 170, just back out to 185. Number 12, She Can Play is at 3.50. 5, Margie Mack, 8.50 in a point to 7.50. 11, Graceful Shark at $11. Number 9, Paper Crane at 12. The 7, She's a Encantress at 21. Number 1, Starwise at 34. Also at 34 is the 8, Dare to Lie. Number 3, Luck from Above, $41. And then you got the big triple figure runners. 6, Lucy Victoria at 100-1. 4, Rock and Roll Dillinger at 126. And the 2, Fly Eagle Rose is 150-1. But it's all about the favourite. Number 10, Princess Diamond at $1.85. 10, 9, 12 and 5. The selections from Matt McDermott. And we head his way next.
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1: They're about to come forward at Pinjarra for race number 6. The third leg of the quaddy at Warrnambool, race 7, comes up in 6 minutes with Dane. You need 4 and 1 at half time. 7.285 are the selections. Dane's with the favourite, number 7, Tag Along. It's at 2.20. Number 8, Ranger Wright, $3. Number 2, Can Do Grace, 4.40 into 4.20. 5, Major Jealous at 9. Then you're out to the double figure runners. 1, Doongala Justin at 11. 3, Demora Stripey at 23. 4, What Odds Billy at 41. And Solar Tess is 100-1. Dane's numbers, race 7. 7 to beat 2, 8 and 5. Let's get to Pinjarra. Here's Matt for race 6.
6: Thanks, Pat. Some last second gear adjusting with She's a Enchantress. Favourite is now into 185, Princess Diamond. Only had 3 starts and the first up winner last time out. It's on the second row and is in barrier 10. The Lins with a winner in Crown General early on. And Princess Diamond led from 1 last start, 1 by 3.5 lengths, beating Ravenous Romeo. Today off the back line, debuted in July of last year, running 4th at Bunbury. A couple of weeks later had one other run and then not seen till last week when winning first up. They move up. Thanks, Dave. Gatey's on the roll. Race number 6. And Princess Diamond now to 185 was the $2 mark just a short time ago. Now at 185 after opening at 230. Margie Mack now into $6 from double figures. She Can Play at 390. And now Paper Crane just having some last second adjustments being carried out. And we're starting to move up. But Jumping out of the bike, Symington there with Paper Crane is back in now. And very soon the field will be called up. There's the amber light back on now. Race 6 of the day. PPC supplies Canning Vale for the mares. Returning here, of course, next Monday in a fortnight's time. The Group 3 four-year-old Pinjarra Classic, along with the Alcoa Cup public holiday in 2 weeks' time. It'll be a good family fun day out here. All right, so they're moving up again, and she's an Enchantress on the outside, Lucy Victoria. Rock and Roll Dillinger and Margie Mack, Star Wise on the inside with Flyagle Rose move up. Graceful Shark, Luck from Above to come forward in three. Paper Crane is moving along. The favourite Princess Diamond, she can play on the outside of the second row and Dare to Lie on the inside. This is for the mares. Mobile coming into the straight, favourite in gate 10, Princess Diamond, stable with a double opportunity. Now the green light and away, and leaving well, Luck from Above and Margie Mack. She's an Enchantress coming over as well. We'll get in behind them from Rock and Roll Dillinger as Margie Mack runs up and gets around Luck from Above to lead out of the straight. So it's Margie Mack and Elgin Green by a length to Luck from Above. She's an Enchantress. Rock and Roll Dillinger in the middle. On the inside is Star Wise. Then Flyagle Rose followed by Paper Crane, Dare to Lie. Princess Diamond is in the moving line in front of three runners, which are headed by Graceful Shark from She Can Play and Lucy Victoria going back to last first up. Into the Australian pacing goal back straight and easing it up front is Margie Mack, about to come through the lead now, and it's 41-7. Margie Mack leading a length, going around the outside is Paper Crane, and running up into second spot gives She's an Enchantress a 1-1 trail. Luck from Above follows the leader. The next pair is Star Wise on the inside of Rock and Roll Dillinger. Now Roberts with Graceful Shark came two off the pegs and is going around quickly three deep from Princess Diamond on the outside of Flyagle Rose. She Can Play covers Dare to Lie, and Lucy Victoria sees them all coming into the straight. Graceful Shark around the outside now is moving up and levels with Margie Mack. First quarter, 30.9. Margie Mack just in front. Graceful Shark, though, on the outside. It's got the nose in front. They lead a little over a length now to Paper Crane and Luck from Above. She's an Enchantress 1-2. A half to Star Wise on the inside. Then Rock and Roll Dillinger in the moving line ahead of Princess Diamond with Flyagle Rose back to fourth last on the inside. She Can Play, Dare to Lie, and whipping them in is Lucy Victoria. Moving on now to the half mile at the DFG Legal 800, 28.7. They quicken the second quarter, and Margie Mack leads them down the back over Graceful Shark. Luck from Above is third in a pocket, then Paper Crane from Star Wise. She's an Enchantress. Next is Princess Diamond going up on the outside of Rock and Roll Dillinger. She Can Play. Flyagle Rose has dropped back third to last. Lucy Victoria and Dare to Lie. They move off the far turn now with Margie Mack leading about a half a length to Graceful Shark, who's being driven along. Around comes Princess Diamond and She's an Enchantress, and no run Luck from Above. 28.9 at the Chicken Man sponsored 400. Margie Mack is just in front. Princess Diamond closing in. Luck from Above getting into the clear now from She's an Enchantress. Rock and Roll Dillinger wider out where She Can Play, and Star Wise over on the inside. Going up is Princess Diamond with Luck from Above to grab Margie Mack. Rock and Roll Dillinger, She Can Play. Princess Diamond on the outside, those fending Luck from Above, and the favourite has won. About a metre, Princess Diamond held Luck from Above. Third is tight, Rock and Roll Dillinger and She Can Play. As they reach Margie Mack, who's finished back in fifth ahead of She's an Enchantress and Star Wise. A break to Graceful Shark, a gap to Flyagle Rose. Paper Crane is back there in company with Lucy Victoria and Dare to Lie at the tail, and the final quarter and mile rate to come.
1: So it's 10-3 in a photo at Pinjarra. More to come there. Princess Diamond, the winner at $1.80 and $1.20. Popular start to the quaddie after the first two legs with the two shorties winning. Here's Dane at Warrnambool. It's race 7.
7: For the 7th on the card, Beyond Start Time. And they shouldn't be long before their arcs to move in. for race number 7 of the afternoon. So they're about to get the starting signal here, I reckon, for race number 7, going 4.50.

0: It's got to be a clear leader here along the back straight. Tag Along sets up about three lengths over Candu Grace. Around the outside going to third was Ranger Ride, followed by Major Jealous through the middle. Then Demora Stripey, three lengths to Doongala Justin. Well out of it with Willard's Billy and Solar Tess in the straight. Tag Along the favourite first for home, about three in front. Trying hard, Ranger Ride bumps into Candu Grace, but Tag Along's home. Tag Along all the way, scores by two lengths. Candu Grace, third was Ranger Ride, and fourth was Major Jealous. Then Doongala Justin, Demora Stripey. Well back to Willard's Billy and Solar Test. 25 and 80 was the run to the favourite number 7, Tag Along for Daniel Gibbons. Favourite all too good there, had terrific pace to cross and lead them early. Kendo Grace and Ranger Ride have made some late ground, but Tag Along was too good in the end. 7, 2, 8 and 5.
1: 7, 2, 8 and 5 at Warrnambool. Back today and shortly for those totes.
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0: Back to Dane in a moment to tidy up Warrnambool at Pinjarra Race 6, 10-3, 4-12. Number 10, Princess Diamond. It's all clear and paying as well. $1.80 and $1.20. Number 3, Luck From Above, $7.60. Number 4, Rock and Roll Dillinger, $13.80. Put some juice into the trifecta, 12 runs fourth. She Can Play. The Quinella paid $49, the Exacta $59. Trifecta $1,884. The first four, $14,335 for 10-3, 4-12. Running double, 4-10. Pretty popular start to the quaddy. It returns $2. At Warrnambool, it was 7, 2, 8, and 5. With those details, here's Dane.
1: And the favourite number 7, Tag Along for Daniel Gibbons, led all the way to score at $2.120. Two Can Do Grey stuck on well in the end for second at 168. Ranger Ride third 140 and fourth in 5 Major Jealous. 490 Quinella, 540 Exacta, 1580 Trifecta, first 4 47.70 and the running double at 1-7, 37.80. Tag Along for Daniel Gibbons takes out race 7, 7, 2, 8, 5 at all clear. Quaddy players need 417 to be alive. Race 8 pats the final leg. It's next at 6.07.
0: And Dane's numbers are 1, 4, 7, and 2. Let's see what you might be worth in the quaddie at the Bull this afternoon. Shortest way home is with number 1, Maximum Ruby, and it'll pay $249. Race 7 at Northam comes up in 6 minutes.
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0: Now let's have a look at Northam race number 7. It's due in 5 minutes. Third leg of the quaddy. Peter O'Neill goes 5, 4, 7, and 6. Number 5, Foot Falcon is the favourite. $2.30. Number 3, Stratton Drive, $2.90. 8, Incredible Shine, $6. Number 1, Spotless Wayne is at $6.50. Number 6, Wyong Irving, $14. 15 for the 4, Pronto Rocco. 7, Rupee Special at $19. And then we go out to the 2, Incredible Heart at $26. So after two legs of the quaddie at Northam, you need the 4 and the 2. And Peter is with Foot Falcon here in the 7th. He goes 5 to beat 4, 7 and 6. On the back of that, Steve Cleave and Mitch Abaya will join you for your Monday night of chasing and pacing. Let's have an early look at race 7 at Pinjarra. It comes up in 13 minutes at 10 past. It's another lightning lap. And the third leg of the quaddie is only 13 away. Matt's numbers are 9, 5, 8 and 10. Favourite is the 5, Wicked Windermere. It's $2.40. The 9, Oakley at $4.20. 6, Better Wash.

0: up $5. 7, Mr. Copar at $8.50. Number 2, Lowlands Beach Boy at $9. 4, Heavenly Bliss, $9. 10, I'm drinking doubles. It's at $9. The rest are double figures. There's only two others in the race. 8, Global Heritage at $21. And number 1, The Mercenary, is at $41. Favourites, the 5, Wicked Windermere. Plenty of time to get on. Still 13 minutes away. Matt siding with the second favourite. Gary Hall Jr. drives it. Gary's had a winner today. And it's currently 4:20, number 9, Oakley. Matt's numbers 9, 5, 8 and 10. Before we get to Pinjarra, and also Northam, Warrnambool Race 8 is only 9 away. Last leg of the quaddie, we gave you a look at the approximate. You need 4:17 in the quaddie, and it's an open way to end the quaddie. Equal favourites at the moment. Number 1, Maximum Ruby, is at $2.60. The 4, Touch of Sin, $2.60. They're equal favourites. 7, Follow That Tune, $3.40. Number 2, Moonlight Jazz, is at $10. Number 8, Aston Kristen at $11. Vacant in 3 and 6. And the scratching of 5, Princetown Flyer, leaves only a small field of 5. And Dane has them in the order 1, 4, 7, and 2. The 7th at Northam is coming up in 3 minutes.
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0: On their way to the boxes at Northam for race 7, a man who's never under pressure is Peter Northam. Here he is for the third leg of the quali.
1: Falcon is the favourite. Try not to be under any pressure, Pat. Foot Falcon, the favourite here. Greyhound has won 2 from 2 and certainly has got a very good record in recent weeks. Has won 5 of his last 6. He's nicely bred type and trained by Jay Jacobson down in Rockingham. Jay was raised here in the Avon Valley at Northam. And she is doing a really good job with her small team. Currently favourite at $2.25, $3.50 about Stratton Drive. Greyhound has been racing up in town. Was placed behind Gideon Minnelli. That's a very good form line for a race like this. He was beaten a fair way, but most dogs get beaten a fair way by the star of WA, Gideon Minnelli. So runners are about to move in. Race number 7, third leg of the quaddie. The prime trophy's over the 509 metres. And the first row is moving forward. So the odd numbers are locked away. Now the even numbers step up. Foot Falcon's the favourite in 5. 3 starts from the draw. Never been placed. Favourite punters hoping that turns around quickly. The green light is on. Lure to the start. They're ready. Racing. Foot Falcon began well, showing early speed up on the inside was Stratton Drive, and Stratton Drive's going to lead Foot Falcon to second. In third place, Rupee Special. On the inside, Spotless Wayne. Proto Rocco was well back, along with Incredible Shine, second last. Incredible Heart, Wyong Irving, last of all down the back. Stratton Drive, the leader by 3/4. Foot Falcon working overtime around the outside to second, and then followed by back on the inside, Incredible Shine as they swing. In front was Stratton Drive. Up on the inside, Foot Falcon. Stratton Drive's finding, and Stratton Drive wins. Second, I reckon, Spotless Wayne, just ahead of Foot Falcon. Fourth is tight. Pulling up quickly across the line was Pronto Rocco, along with Rupee Special, Wyong Irving, and also Incredible Shines pulled up quickly into the pen. Number 3, Stratton Drive for Joe Daly, has been able to salute. Gives Joe another winner on the card. Spotless Wayne has run second ahead of Foot Falcon, the favourite. So interim numbers 3, 1, 5 and 7. 3, 1, 5 and 7 after running of race number 7 on the program. 29.73 and 1.25 lengths the winning margin by a head. Number 3, the winner, Stratton Drive. A black dog by Cindy's Oliver out of Vago Moscato, owned by Jack Daly, trained by Joe Daly, and win number 5 at start, number 34. Second number 1, Spotless Wayne, a blue dog by Koblenz out of Hot Platter, owned by the Brown Lane Racing Syndicate for Tracy Hine, and 5 Foot Falcon, a fawn dog by Feral Frankie out of Ripper, Memphis, owned and trained by Jay Jacobson. Number 7, Rupee Special, Peter Glennie, 3, 1, 5 and 7. Race 8, the Auto Hours Bentley over the 297 metres. Number 9 comes out. The final leg of the quaddie comes up at 18 minutes past 4.
0: Thank you, Pete. And numbers are in. Interims are in as well here for Northam, race number 7, and we've got the 3, Stratton Drive, 390 and 140, beating the 1, Spotless Wayne at $2, the 5, Foot Falcon at $1.30, and the 7, has run 4th, Quinella 3 and 1, 10.50, the Exacta 16.70, the Trifecta 3, 1 and 5 has paid $55.70, and the first 4 ending in 7, $251.80. Race 8 at Northam comes up in 13 minutes. Our next race for coverage is Warrnambool Greyhounds, race number 8. It's up in 2 minutes' time. Your favourite there is the 1, Maximum Ruby at $2.60. The 4, Touch of Sin at $2.70. The 7, Follow That Tune at $3.80. Number 2, Moonlight Jazz at $9.50. And the 8, Aston Kristen is a $10 chance. 3 and 6 are empty and we've scratched number 5. Dane Barry off the tip sheet. He's gone with the 1 on top. He's gone 1, 4, 7 and 2. And that one comes up in approximately 2 minutes' time.
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0: Welcome back to Monday's Chasing and Pacing. Steve Cleave here. Mitch Bay will be joining us very shortly as we're about to head out to Warrnambool for race number 8. Warrnambool Greyhounds. This is the last leg of the quaddie. To be alive, you need numbers 4, 1 and 7 as race 8 will round out the quaddie for this afternoon. We are about a minute off start time here. Your favourite is the one Maximum Ruby. It's currently at 260 on the fixed odds. It got into a short as 240, but back out to 260 now. Touch us in into 270 from 330. The seven is Follow That Tune, $3.80 out to $4. The two Moonlight Jazz, $5 out to $10, and the eight Aston Christian, $6 out to $10. So your favourite here is the one Maximum Ruby. Let's go out to Dane Barry for his call of race number eight.
4: It's good backing here for the six Touch of Sin for Jason Sharp. 16 to 270. Seven Follow That Tune, Dylan Sharp. 380 out to $4. Two Moonlight Jazz, Danielle Keane's $5 out to $10. And the eight Aston Kristen is for Catherine Roberts, the outsider, $6 to $10. RSN 927 back on board for the final leg of the quad at Warrnambool this afternoon. Race eight's the final leg of the quad. Punters need 4-1-7 to be alive in the quaddy. 4-1-7. And good luck if you are alive here going into the final leg race eight. The Wood Motorcycle Mower, fifth grade, going 450. Boxes 3 and 6 vacant. The five is scratching, leaves a field of five. Small field of five here. And our equal favourites, one Maximum Ruby's been 230 out to 270 drifting. And the Four Touch of Sin will almost run favourite. 16 to 270 equal favourite at the moment. It'll the seven Follow That Tune, 420. Two Moonlight Jazz, $9 and eight Aston Kristen at $10. Last of them getting placed away here for the final leg of the quaddie at the 450 for race number eight, and the green light is on. Rolls to the start for the eighth and final leg of the quad at Warrnambool. Set and racing. Good speed out in the centre of the start from Touch of Sin, who's been heavily backed and leads early on by two lengths over Aston Kristen. Railing through was Maximum Ruby to third now. Through the middle goes Follow That Tune, making some grand last. Moonlight Jazz to the corner. Touch of Sin on the turn has a rake about four lengths. Maximum Ruby starting to make some ground, and then Moonlight Jazz in the straight. Touch of Sin, two lengths. Maximum Ruby still coming. Touch of Sin has a kick though, and Touch of Sin all the way. Length and a half to Maximum Ruby. Third, Moonlight Jazz. Fourth was Follow That Tune, last of the final. Aston Kristen in 25 and 62. Well, the best supported runner was the winner in the end. The Four Touch of Sin did run the favourite in the end. $6 this morning into 260 in the end, around 270 and 180 on the tote. One Maximum Ruby didn't get a clear run early, but got out to run second. Two Moonlight Jazz third, and the seven was fourth in Follow That Tune. So 4-1-2-7 of the interim numbers. 4-1-2-7 after race number eight. 25.61 will be the quickest run of the day. We've only had the 3 4-50-metre races today. That'll be the best of them. 25.61.
0: 25.61, the run there for race eight at Warrnambool. Number four, Touch of Sin from Jason Sharp's kennel. 270 and 180. Beat the one Maximum Ruby, $1.90. The two Moonlight Jazz in for third. No third dividend as we head out to Pinjarra now. Pinjarra, depends on which way you want to pronounce that. Race seven, I got told off last week for pronouncing it wrong. Last Pinjarra race seven here. The number three has been scratched. Your favourite is a five, Wicked Windermere at $2.70. The nine Oakley at $4.80. The seven Mr. Copa, it's a $7 chance. Number six Better Wash Up at $7.50. The 10 I'm Drinking Doubles at $8. Global Heritage, the eight, is at $11. The one Mercenary is at $13. Number two Lowlands Beach Boys at $15, along with the four Heavenly Bliss, also at $15. Your favourite here is the five, that's Wicked Windermere, currently at $2.80. Off the tip sheet, Matt McDermott's gone with a nine Oakley on top. He's gone 9, 5, 8 and 10, as it won't be long and Matt will be joining us here for his call of race number seven. They're not too far off start time as we go up to Pinjarra now for the call of race number seven.
5: Thanks, Steve. G'day to you. And starters calling them up. This is the second of today's lightning laps. And around about 290 for Wicked Windermere. Hasn't been able to win this season in 10 starts. Has been placed seven of them. And one minor in three lightning laps will move down into barrier number four. Three is the scratching. And coming up. Thanks, Dave. Gate is rolling. Coming into line. PPC supplies Osborne Park lightning lap without number three. And the Mercenary with Lowlands Beach Boy, Heavenly Bliss. Fade Wicked Windermere. And Better Wash Up, Mr. Copa. Global Heritage and Oakley on the second line, along with I'm Drinking Doubles. Ready. And away. Leaving fast, the Mercenary from the inside. Better wash up going forward out wider in between horses. Kicking through is Heavenly Bliss, and Heavenly Bliss and Better Wash Up pair off to lead the Mercenary out of the straight. Wicked Windermere up to fourth, but deep from Lowlands Beach Boy. Global Heritage back on the markers. Then Oakley, who's third last one off. I'm Drinking Doubles is second last one off, and three wide going into the back, Mr. Copa. So about five or six lengths from first to last with a 25-2 lead, and Heavenly Bliss got around to lead the Mercenary. Better Wash Up is on the outside. Three back along the markers, Global Heritage, and out there wider covering extra ground is Lowlands Beach Boy. They were followed then as they make their way down towards the top of the back straight on the inside of runners by Global Heritage. Three back, Oakley's out there three wide now and putting in a claim from I'm Drinking Doubles and Mr. Copa. So they've raced from the Australian Pacing Goal back straight with a 28-2 first quarter at the Chicken Man sponsored 400, and Titan Compact near the bend with the leader Heavenly Bliss. Better Wash Up in the centre. Wicked Windermere out there wider. I'm Drinking Doubles is weaving through traffic with Oakley the widest. Well into the straight now, Heavenly Bliss. The Mercenary is down to the sprint lane. Then Wicked Windermere wider out, and also I'm Drinking Doubles. I'm Drinking Doubles and Wicked Windermere. On the inside is the Mercenary, but I'm Drinking Doubles has got through. I'm Drinking Doubles has got up and won over Wicked Windermere and Heavenly Bliss. Oakley might have got fourth. Lowlands Beach Boy boxing on, Mr. Copa in that wall. Global Heritage the inside. Close up were both Better Wash Up and Heavenly Bliss, and about 154.6 for Australian Pacing Gold if the mile rate was going to be recorded. A gross of around 123 and 30.3 for the last quarter.
0: Number 10, I'm Drinking Doubles has got the job done there at $7.60 and $1.90. It's a photo for second and third, as we just wait for that photo to be confirmed to get you the final numbers up for Pinjarra race number 7. There's two more races to go there at Pinjarra, as the numbers are now through. Number 10, I'm Drinking Doubles, Chris Boak, $7.60, $1.90 over the 5, Wicked Windermere at $1.40, and the 1, the Mercenary, has got in for third and it's paid $3.90. We've got Northern Greyhounds coming up in approximately 4 minutes' time, which gives us plenty of time to welcome in this guy. We've all been waiting for him. The text machine's already saying, where is the boy? And that is Mitchie Bayer. Good afternoon to you, Mitchie.
6: Good afternoon, Cleaver. Good afternoon or evening to those on the text line, and looking forward to tonight. I tell you, I've got this little issue with my iPad, right? And I don't know, it's combined, mine and the wife's iPad.
0: Mm-hmm.
6: And there's this setting that comes up on it, which drives me up the wall, and it halters anything I try and do. It's a, you know, when it requires a password.
0: Mm-hmm.
6: And it says, and you got to click on settings. Well, I don't know the password, and I've been meaning to mention it for a while. So it comes up, and it like says, enter password, and it comes up, and I push not now, and then I keep pushing not now, and so I go to like click on one button, and it keeps popping up, keeps popping up, keeps popping up. It's still my bloody scone in. So when the wife gets home later on, I need someone to just send a text in, or yourself, Cleaver, just to remind me to bring it up with her and say, hey, what's the password for this?
0: The password.
6: Because it's hampering me and Dormy's gone in.
0: And I'm tipping, Miranda's probably put in there something really quirky, so it might be like Mitch is a twat or something like that. So
6: yeah, probably right, yeah. something along the lines of that.
0: I can tell you now, the texters will be hoping that that's the case. They will be sitting there waiting for it. So.
6: Nah, it'll be after our dog or something like that. She'll always come with a password about something irrelevant that... you know,
0: I
6: normally won't get.
0: That's it. Love that.
6: It just drives me insane. I go to try and click on the button for our radio link, and then I go to click on it. Won't let me click on it because this thing just keeps popping up. It's relentless.
0: Just painful. Absolutely painful.
6: Anyway, it is what it is. But looking forward to tonight, mate. Last night was turning into a pretty good night in the end for Sunday Greys with Damo, and not a prolific Sunday, but found enough winners, but tonight we'll try and tear it a new one.
0: Like that. We'll be mainly concentrating on Sandown, Q Straight, Angle Park, Also Launceston. And then we'll just might throw a couple of others in here and there where we need to fill a little bit of time. But we've got plenty of racing, especially in the first hour, as Warrnambool and Pinjarra and Northam are all sort of finishing off their meetings as the night goes on. That'll thin out a little bit, so we'll be able to have a little bit of fun and get right into it. But what we might do is take a quick word from our sponsors, because when we come back, we've got Northam Race 8. And then we'll be able to get ready and set up for the night as Warrnambool then comes in with race 9 before the Q Straight kicks off its card. And that is in 11 minutes. And we know how much you love the Q Straight. So
6: love it.
0: Let's get off to a break. We'll come back. We'll get the whole night set up. All the listeners out there, have your pens ready. We'll get some best bets out there. And hopefully we can kick off what's going to be a big, big night. So join us straight after this.
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0: Welcome back to Monday's Chasing and Pacing. Steve Cleave and Mitch Abaya here with you as we head up to Northam now. We're up to race number 8 for Northam Greyhounds. Number 1 is Bengali Prince at $7.50. The 2 Shadow Mac at $7.50. Number 3 is Charo's Finale. That's your $2.40 favourite. The 4 Junkyard Jiggle at $9.50. Number 5 Charo's Royale at $41. Number 6, Here Comes Marg at $4.60. The 7, Funny Finny at $11. The 8, Neon Leon at $8.50. And the 9 is Not Required. As they're heading up to the track, we're about 38 seconds off start time. I'm not sure you would have even had a look at this field at all, Mitchie. If you have got a tip, throw it out there. Otherwise, we'll head straight up to Peter O'Neill for the call.
6: What about the name... was it Hooked on Marg or something like that?
0: Here comes Marg. Yep.
6: You know, I think, Marg, here, the rains are coming.
0: The rains are here.
6: Yeah, you know, with that corn ad.
0: Absolutely.
6: Yeah. Look, to be honest, the best drawn dog is the 3 Charos Finale, and it's been in some really good form, so I think it can jump, lead, and salute.
0: And at 2.40, probably doesn't look too bad at odds. So let's head up to Peter O'Neill for his call of race number 8 here at Northam Greyhounds.
1: 5. And so far in 2026, he's had up until a week ago, he'd had over 30 winners for the year, clear of 8 winners, clear of Joe Daly, and a further 6 ahead of David Magistro. So John already with a winner this afternoon, looking to add to that here, and also looking to continue his very good campaigns up here in the Avon Valley. So he has the favourite, Charos Finale. A greyhound who's quoted at $2.60, $4.60 about Here Comes Marg, and $7 about Pingerly Prince and Shadow Mac. So in bright sunny conditions, runners are about to link in for the final leg of the quaddie. 4, 2, and 3, the numbers you require to be alive in the quaddie. Charos Finale in 3, the favourite. He's won 5 of 20, placed second another 5 occasions. Good winner here, 3 starts back in a similar graded event. And the signal is about to go through now for the runners to move forward. So the first row moving in, the Auto Owls Bentley over the 297 metres. And now the even numbers are about to step up. Shadow Mac moves into 2. Lids closed. Red light to green, Lewis head in motion. Favourite in 3, Charos Finale, and they're ready. Set. Racing. Charos Finale began quickly. Fast away was Neon Leon from out wide. In behind them was Junkyard Giggle, and also Here Comes Marg. Deep on the track, Funny Finny, Pingerly Prince getting checked. There was Shadow Mac and Charos Royal on the home corner. Charos Finale worked clear. Neon Leon up on the inside, can't do any more. Charos Finale by 2, Neon Leon. 5 lengths away, 3rd, Junkyard Giggle, Funny Finny. In behind them, next of all, was Pingerly Prince. Well, back in the field, Here Comes Marg, Charos Royal, and Shadow Mac. Good strong victory by number 3, Charos Finale, for John Rigetti, giving John a winning double on the program. Has defeated Neon Leon and Junkyard Jiggle. 3, 8, 4, and 7, the interim numbers.
0: 3, 8, 4, and 7. There you go, Mitchie. You're right. Charos Finale, the best dog in the race, and has got up and paid $3. Went from $2.40s on the fixed out to $3 on the tote, beating Neon Leon at $1.40 and Junkyard Jiggle at $5. But too good for the old Charos Finale.
6: Yeah, good result. Hopefully a few of the punters got on and kicked off a night where I'm aiming high, Cleaver. It's when did the form earlier, and you know when you look at races and you're like, you just do not get excited? You're like, these races look tough. There's not much value to be found.
0: Yeah.
6: Sort of meetings that, you know, I'd probably say that you're only going to have a handful of bets. But anyway, we can do our best to try and find winners. There's got to be a winner in every race.
0: Certainly does. There always is. So we'll be doing that. Now, throughout the night, Mitchie, I am not taking you on whatsoever, but you and I have spoken a lot off air about a little program that I've been working on.
6: Yes.
0: And my form program, which is mainly there for me to do my form with, not so much as a tipping aspect. I've actually then built onto it a little bit of a tipping aspect, and it's given me out its best tips throughout the night at Q Straight.
6: Love it. So, yeah, we've been discussing a bit about this, a bit of FaceTiming the other day, looking at it, and I think I've said to you, I've been wanting to build something for a while, but finding the time to actually do it is the hardest thing.
0: Absolutely,
6: so,
0: it is.
6: Yeah, one day I'll get around to doing it. But you've actually gone and done it and built something that, look, everyone's going to have their own variances of
0: 100%
6: the way that and that's going to, because if everyone's was the same, we're all going to come up with the same animals and
0: we'll all be right, or we'll all
6: the
0: be
6: price
0: wrong.
6: Will be crunched.
0: Exactly right.
6: Wouldn't they?
0: Exactly right. So I'm going to be throwing out my on top selection here just so you and I can get a feel of how this thing's punched them out tonight.
6: Let's go.
0: It'll either be really good or really bad or somewhere in the middle. So hopefully we can get a few winners from it. Hopefully you and I line up on a few. That'll be the best part, is if you and I start lining up on a few of these better bets that it's given me, that will really give me some confidence in it. So we look forward to that. As I said, my tips are not out there for tips. I've done no form on this. They are just a computer-generated issue. We're throwing them out there so that we've got, I suppose we can't go back and say, hey, I tipped that thing when we didn't even put it out on air. So
6: putting
0: out my numbers on air, but only for the fact that we can go back and say, well, there we go. It got it right or it got it wrong. So
6: that's it.
0: Looking forward to seeing how that goes. And that is all at the Q Straight tonight. So we'll be joining in there. But first up, we got Warrnambool race number 9, and it comes up in just over a minute's time. Number 1, Solar Jesse is a $19 chance. The 2, Laser Hawk is a $2.40 favourite. Number 3, St. Jade at $12. The 4, Moraine Trevor at $21. The 5, Poor Whisper is currently at $5. The 6, Electra Hooper is a $26 chance. The 7, St. Rain is a $6. And the 8, Collective Chaos is currently at $3.80. How do you see this one?
6: Look, the dog in 2 is out of the best kennel. Let's just put it that way. Their kennel's flying at the moment. They won the race before Touch of Sin was off the map. They've just been winning races for fun. And when the kennels are up and about, it's hard to go past them. Now, Warrnambool 22.68 on resumption off 135-day spell was good. Then went to Ballarat behind Pour and Flame was a handy run. The thing is, it's just a class drop, this. Dead set class drop. It's got a dog in 3 who's a slow beginner, not going to hamper it. It'll want to get to the fence to 3, but it's a slow beginner. I'm with it. I'm with Laser Hawk. It'll just go straight to the front. And I'm going to have a same race multi with the 3 to run. What are we going to do here with the 3? Let's go the 3 to run top 4. And I'm going to have another one, 2 to win, 3 and 4, both top 4. That'll be the big banger.
0: Beautiful. Beautiful.
6: So if I put that in a sports bet, look, I like the I like the 2, as I said, Laser Hawk, but that was the 3 and the 4, both top 4, $19.75 for that same razor.
0: Jeez. Let's try and
6: I'll go home if Flavor, if that one lobs.
0: We'll sign off straight away. Let's go to Warrnambool race 9.
10: Sharp, who looks for the running double. And Collective Chaos, 370 and 5, Poor Whisper, 460 next best. Favourite drawn 2 as the green light comes on. And we're set for the 9th at Warrnambool. They're ready. And racing. Laser Hawk was away well nearer the inside, the favourite. There's good pace also wide out from Collective Chaos, who was able to get across the lead here. And Collective Chaos is 3 in front from Solar Jesse, Poor Whisper. Through the middle goes Laser Hawk from St. Rain, Electra Hopper, well back Moraine Trevor, St. Jade in the lane. And Collective Chaos looks home. It's about 5 clear. Poor Whisper to second. But Collective Chaos, a big winner by 4 lengths, Poor Whisper. 3rd Laser Hawk and 4th St. Rain. Then came Electra Hopper, Solar Jesse, towards again St. Jade and Moraine Trevor, running 22 and 28.
0: Wow, Collective Chaos gets the win there. The 2 got a little squeeze up and didn't really seem to want to get going until the last part of the race, but disappointing there with the two Laser Hawk running into third. Hey, Mitchie, let's not muck around. Q straight, nah, race go. One. It's coming up. This is where we kick off. This is where we get really keen. Now, unfortunately, the tip that I was given off my system has been scratched. I was with the 5 Wingerlot. The second selection was the 7 Lunar Jane, but interesting to see how you've separated this one.
6: Yeah, well, look at numerical form on a lot of these is not that crash hot. Now, Lunar Jane's had a couple of runs at the track and gone quite well, to be honest. The runoff box 5-4 starts ago behind Slide City was handy. If it can replicate that 16 and 90 odd, it can run a race. It does like to be drawn wide enough. So it is drawn well. And the dog in 4 Fast Mustang, its runs at the Q1 have been good. Behind Lunar Art the other day, had box 7 on that occasion, stepped just okay, but does look like it's got an absolute motor. So I'm with it. I'm with the 4 here to beat the 7. They're my numbers.
0: Beautiful Fast Mustang. Currently $1.90. Tote still yet to sort itself out because it's crazy odds at $7.90 on the tote. But yeah, the Lunar Jane there, the one that I've come up with off the computer system, it was its second pick. So again, it may have read that race differently if it knew the Wingerlot was out. So this is a bit of a nonny for me. But just, 5-7-4 was the numbers that my system had picked out in that order. So Mitchie's keen here with a Fast Mustang, which we all wouldn't mind driving.
6: Yep, we'd all love one of them, wouldn't we?
0: Absolutely.
6: I'd love a Fast Mustang.
0: I'd love any Mustang.
6: Not a big car man, but...
0: Me neither. Know. Mustang's just been... And I think it's because of the horse logo that it grabbed me when I was a kid. That That was when I probably fell in love with it because I've never really liked any other cars.
6: Really?
0: Yeah, never got into cars at all. I'm into the single
6: horse. Yeah, my brother's mad on them.
0: Yeah, right.
6: My brother loves his cars. He does drifting. He's right into it. He's very good at it, actually.
0: Yeah, right.
6: Cars just never been my thing. I love the car that I've got, my Ford Ranger.
0: Yep.
6: Beautiful car, really enjoy it.
0: Got the same.
6: But I'm not a rev head.
0: Nah, me neither. Single horsepower is mine. They are going into the boxes here, Q straight. Let's go up. Mitchie's with the 4 Fast Mustang.
11: And they're just about all trapped away. Fast Mustang is our favourite. I've tipped them 7-2-4-8. Is it just about all trapped? Starters happy with them. Green light on. Lure rolls here. Fast Mustang in the blue rope for Gary Pearce, our short price select. Ready? And away they go. Fast Mustang lived up to its name as one of the first two out. Winner Lolly, well educated, goes to the lead, but just got ankle tapped by Tyana Byrne, and that allowed Fast Mustang to burn to the lead. Goes 6 lengths clear. Tyana Byrne up the inside, then goes Lunar Jane. Down the limit would have been Need Ski Money and Fear the Camera, but that's all the favourite Fast Mustang. The best part of 8 lengths on the line. Tyana Byrne will get second. Third, that's tight. Either Need Ski Money or on the outside, the reserve, Gold Star Leroy. In behind them then would be Moody is Jean, Fear the Camera, and Winner Lolly got ankle tapped early and is finished back.

0: Didn't take long for Mitchy to get off the mark. Well, he's actually done it twice now, but in his official role at Kier Strait. Fast Mustang, $2.10, Mitchy. Bang.
1: Yeah. Tell you what, if you knew it could run 16.54 like it's done,
0: should be $1.10.
1: You would have had, you would have gone and just sold the boat. bought another, you would have sold one boat and bought two.
0: Yeah, fair call.
1: How impressive.
0: Absolutely bolted. Hey, just quickly, they are moving around to the boxes here at Angle Park. We'll have to kick off here with a nice one because this is a little bit of a value play. 280 favourite, 8, Imagine the Fun. Then we've got 330, 320 about the 2 and the 7, and then a little bit more value outside of that.
1: Yeah, look, this is actually a really good race to kick off the program. Normally they give you some absolute spud races to start, and you don't get much to really play with. But this race, I think this is a corker. I'm with the 7 here. I'm with Firefly Tookley. I think this dog's got a huge engine, draws well, just has to step. If it beats the 8 out early, even beat Imagine the Fun out, who's gone for a bath in the market, I think it wins. So I like this thing.
0: Well, they've just started to step into it. 350, now into 290 as you're talking. So it was 330 when you started talking. Went into 310 and now it's into $2.90. It was 350 earlier. So they are absolutely come for the 7 here, Firefly Tookley. So hopefully you can keep these great start going as it is now into favouritism. So fingers crossed.
1: Sheesh.
0: You can get up and go bang. That would be great. Now equal favourites with the 8. 7 and 8 are both at $3 as they're about to start loading into the boxes.
1: How would you feel if you're the punter that wakes up in the morning and goes, oh, I like the $1.70 about the 8?
0: Now it's at the $3.
1: Now it's at the $3 and you're contemplating the 7 a.m. wake up.
0: Do I go again?
1: Here we go.
0: Let's go.
2: 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Time around 19:50.
0: Wow, that was an ouch. We thought we had the 8 pinged at the start. We had it out 5 deep and he copped a check. It went back and the inside opened up and it said, well, I'm going back to the fence and you guys can all stay on the outside rail and get yourself beat.
1: Yeah, the issue was that the 2 actually stepped for once and then the other greyhound between them sort of held us wide. So didn't really get a clean crack at him, the 7. It loomed up as if it was going to be able to potentially cross, but when there's 3 dogs abreast on that first turn, they're awfully hard to cross.
0: 3, and they were off the fence because the 8 got through on the fence.
1: Correct.
0: Without any stress at all. So you're 4 and 5 wide. Hey, yeah, we've got Northern coming up in 3 minutes. This gives us a chance to get a quick break out of the way, and then when we come back, we've got Northern race number 9.
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0: Welcome back to Monday Chasing and Pacing with Mitch Abara and Steve Cleave. Off the text line, Canara Cowboy said, don't worry about selling the boat. If you're Milo, you would actually be able to sell the beach house and then buy two more. So I love that, Canara. Thank you for texting in. 0499 736 736. Keep those texts coming in throughout the
1: night.
0: Don't
1: think he's got a beach house.
0: No, it was a comment that he made about buying one with how much he made off the punt one day. So,
1: oh, right.
0: Yeah, that was his call. He had enough. He won enough to buy a beach house or something like that. It was along the lines of, and Canara's remembered it. It was going back some time too. So
1: we'd all love to be there.
0: Bloody oath. We all want that. Hey, Northern comes up in 1 minute. And again, I know you don't do your WA form, but you might be able to break this one down. Again, you kicked it off well before, but Charo's Journey this time is your favourite at $1.85. The one Bruiser My Uncle at $10. The two Macaroni Manelli at $3.40. The three's Empty. The four Crocodile Crawl at $11. The five Charo's Journey at $1.85. The six is Empty. The seven Deadly Power at $5.50. And the eight Bluey Bran is a $23 chance. But Charo's Journey is on some sort of journey going for three on end.
1: It is, and it's probably struck its hardest race to date, I reckon. The dog drawn in two, I'm with Macaroni Manelli. I reckon it can beat it. This dog's got tremendous wheels. The runs at Mandurah were really good. You look at Charo's Journey, it's the best it's gone, 17-12. That was back at the start of August. Now, it hasn't had a run for quite a while. It's consistently around a 17-20-odd dog. Now, yes, it's won seven races from 17. Macaroni Manelli is at one go there for a 17-13. That was back in July. On that occasion, it had box two. That got beaten in a free-for-all. Then went to Mandurah and absolutely burnt early. 6.23, 22.36, absolutely flying. And then raced, it's resumed three starts back Cannington. It's just starting to get back into its groove. I reckon this is its race.
0: Beautiful. All right, let's cheer home Macaroni Manelli as we head up to Pete for the call of race number 9 at Northam.
6: And there it is for the final time. The size on ice. Free-for-all 170 now, Charo's Journey. First time in his career he jumps from the yellow. And the red lights goes to green. Lewis had in motion for the final time. They're ready. Racing. Charo's Journey missed the start. Showing early speed. Bruiser My Uncle. Bluey Bran out wider makes ground. Up on the inside was Macaroni Manelli and driving forward. Deadly Power very deep was Charo's Journey, who fell on the corner. In behind them, Bluey Bran on the home corner. Deadly Power raced away. Goes on and scores by five lengths on the fast finishing. Bruiser My Uncle. Crocodile Crawl on Macaroni Manelli, and then followed by in behind them, Bruiser My Uncle pulling up quickly into the pen. And on his feet, Charo's Journey, but he failed to complete the course. Number 7, Deadly Power, in a small field, has been able to score over number 1, Bruiser My Uncle, and back in third place, waiting on the photo. 7-1 and a photo.
0: 7-1 and a photo, the 7, Deadly Power, 10.30, 2.40, the 1, Bruiser My Uncle, 5.80. Looked like the 2 may have run third, but we'll wait for the official dividends, but the old adage, if you get to the front and stay out of trouble, you're the hardest dog to beat. And that's what Deadly Power did, because there's a bit of trouble in behind it, but it was the only one that was out in front and the rest of them were all bunched up.
1: Yep, could not agree more. Look, it was unlucky, I think, the two in a sense. It missed the kick bad, railed up, almost was able the ability to push through. And, yeah, it was, I don't know if it's going as well as it was prior to that little spell, but, the favourite took a little somersault and hopefully it's okay.
0: Did say it was up on its feet, so that was a good thing.
1: Beautiful.
0: And continued on, so that is exactly what we want to hear. We've got Pinjarra Harness coming up next. They're up to race 8 of 9. This has been the second last race. Number 1, Girl of Brightness is your favourite. It's currently at $3.30. The 2, My Ultimate Chevron at $41. The 3 Flying Disco at 81. The 4 Control the Room at 16. Number 5 Del Boca Vista Bay is currently at $8. 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The 8 Major Freeway at 11. The 9 Sugar Shake is at $13. The 10 Paracat is a $5 elect. The 11 Skylord at $4.80. And the 12 is a Delulu. It has been scratched. So your favourite here is the one. That's Girl of Brightness, Gary Hall Jr. in the sulky. And off the tip sheet, Matt McDermott, he's actually gone with a 10 Paracat on top. He's gone 10, 11, 1 and 6 here at Pinjarra. We're still just over a minute 50 away from start time, so we've got a little bit of time to go there. The next race after that will be Warrnambool, race number 10. That comes up in 6 minutes. So after Pinjarra, Mitchie, what we might do is get a few of your best bets out.
1: Yeah, I've got them ready to go.
0: Beautiful. So we'll let Pinjarra run, and then once we do that, we'll come back. We'll have best bets at Kew Straight, and we'll have best bets at Sandown, and then hopefully we can absolutely kick this into gear, because Kew Straight will be coming up straight off the back of Warrnambool Race 10. Off the text, Richard from Como is in the house. He said, let's get these puppies flying. And Canara, I like that Canara, I won't read that out. Rex said, Steve did the good one of the Langs run and win on the weekend. Not sure what that was. Try that again, Rex. A little bit query on that Langs run and win. Not sure. And then we've got... another one which I'll have to get back to. I need to read a few of those, because some of them just aren't making sense. So make sure that, yeah, we can understand what's going on there, and keep those texts coming in, though. We do appreciate it. So about 30 seconds off start time here at Pinjarra for race number 8. Matt McDermott's gone 10, 11, 1 and 6. Let's head up now to Matt for the call.
7: Thanks, Steve. Girl of Brightness, 460 into 420 is the favourite. Runner up at her race return, was beaten a length after leading. Trialled well leading into that after her last runner last campaign, which was here at the end of June. $9 for Del Boca Vista Bay, $1,600 winner last week. Better Arcade, $8.50 into $5.50, placed third. And his return down at Bunbury behind Hillview Bondi in 157.9. 11 for Major Freeway. Paracat 4.20 in from 5.50. Skylord hit 6.50, is now into $4.60. So they move up. Soho Tribeca multiple group one winner pace. 2,185 is the distance. Scratching of 12. The 11 remaining runners start to move up. Thank you, Dave. And this is the second last on the program. Favourite is Barrier 1, Girl of Brightness, second up. Prepared by Ron Houston and Gary Hall Jr. in the sulky. The inside, Girl of Brightness, Mild Emit Chevron and Flying Disco. 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Push Button Rock on the outside. Second line, Major Freeway, Sugar Shake, Paracat, Sky Lord, ready to go. Racing now, and leaving well out wider, Del Boca Vista Bay and Push Button Rock. Control the Room drives up from Girl of Brightness, the inside, and Mile to Met Chevron. As Control the Room gets across ahead of Girl of Brightness to lead, Del Boca Vista Bay restrained now is Push Button Rock leaving the straight. Girl of Brightness is in behind the leader. Major Freeway is three back. Mile to Met Chevron has got the 1-1. And over on the inside then, next at the head of the others is Sugar Shake from Paracat going up on the outside and is now working up three deep from Sky Lord. Further back to Flying Disco, Better Arcade, Push Button Rock back to the tail now, about 6 or 7 from the lead of Control the Room. And down at the mile, lead time comes up at 41. Control the Room joined on the outside by going up into second. Paracat sits to the outside of the leader. Girl of Brightness is third. Then Del Boca Vista Bay, who's in the 1-1. Major Freeway the inside. Multimate Chevron midfield. Sugar Shake covered by Skylord, and then a length Flying Disco. Second last bit of arcade in the moving line, and Push Button Rock down on the markers last into the front straight. Just over 1,200 metres to go with Control the Room controlling affairs. Parroquet those close up. Girl of Brightness in behind the leader, and Delboca Vista Bay is 4:30.5 first quarter. Multimet Chevron is one out and two back. Covers Major Freeway the inside, locked away. Skylord and Sugar Shaker next from Flying Disco, third last on the inside of Better Arcade, and a length to Push Button Rock at the end. After the bell and out of the straight they go, and Control the Room is the leader with 900 to run with Liam Elliott, about three quarters to Parroquet. Girl of Brightness right in behind them, third, Delboca Vista Bay. Next on the inside as they go to the back Major Freeway, and then Mildmet Chevron, followed by Sugar Shake and Skylord. Flying Disco, second quarter, 29.7 at the DFG legal half mile. Better Arcade is back there second last, and Push Button Rock is whipping them in with 600 metres left along the Australian pacing goal back straight. And it's Control the Room, the leader from Parroquet, and they're one in front of Girl of Brightness back on the inside of Delboca Vista Bay. Skylord working up three wide and past Mildmet Chevron on the inside, three back Major Freeway, then Better Arcade who's out deeper. Sugar Shake comes one off. Flying Disco, Push Button Rock, 28.5 at the Chicken Man 400. Parroquet goes up now to Control the Room, Mildmet Chevron in behind them and sweeping up out wider Delboca Vista Bay and Skylord. Parroquet leads into the straight. Skylord on the outsides giving chase to Parroquet. Parroquet with 50 to go. Skylord closes in with every stride. Delboca Vista Bay, Mildmet Chevron, but Parroquet will hold on. Fence out Skylord. Parroquet from Skylord third. Either Delboca Vista Bay, Mildmet Chevron, weaving through was Major Freeway. Better Arcade and Flying Disco further out. Sugar Shake, Control the Room, Push Button Rock, and dropping out here and pulling up quickly past the post is Girl of Brightness, 156.1 for Australian Pacing Gold. In the last quarter to come.
0: Number 10, Parroquet gets the win, $580, $1.50. 11, Skylord, $180. So definitely a straight Quinella there for Matt McDermott as we wait for a photo for third. He had the one Girl of Brightness in for third, so we'll just wait for that number to come through. But he's got the first and second placings in order there, Matt McDermott. Warrnambool now, we're up to race number 10. It's 30 seconds away from start time. The 8, Is He Lucky, is your favourite at $1.60. Over the 3, Cruising Nat at $5.50. The 7, Manners Way at $8. $10 about the 6, Mile Thalia. And Mitchy, what do you think about this one? Beautiful. 7 each way, Manners Way. We're getting $8 and about $1.85 the play. So you can play that a 1x4, 1x3 each way play. And the dogs are just going into the boxes here. So let's go up to Dame Barry for his call of race number 10 at Warrnambool.
8: Pass to them in with the green light on. The rolls to the start. We're set for the 10th at Warrnambool. They're ready. And racing. Good pace out near the inside from Mile of Thunder. Pace also from Moraine Grace. And out wide comes the favourite, Is He Lucky? Storming up to third now from Marta's Way centre field. Then at Hana Roy. Mile of Thali as well back with Cruising Nat. Last Moraine put in the lane. The leader, Mile of Thunder, about three clear. Moraine Grace tries hard. Marta's Way late. But Mile of Thunder's going to lead all the way. Mile of Thunder by a length and a half. Photo second at Hana Roy diving at Moraine Grace and fourth across Marta's Way. Then came Mile of Thali, Moraine Queen Cruising Nat. Is He Lucky? Back last, the fave, 22.59 the run.
0: 22.59 and the two, Myola Thunder, 26.20. It's almost paid the same as the time it's run. It's got the win. Photo for second and third. The seven was not too bad a run. Made up a fair bit of ground in the middle sections, but not good enough to get the win.
1: Yeah, and the Marner's Way lobbed in a spot where I thought it was going to be really competitive, 22 and 57 the other day, and just... Yeah, it was serviceable, the run. Of course, it doesn't run top three if you backed it each way, but the dog that won was, how was that price is beyond me.
0: Absolutely. It went like a $3 pop, really, especially running that time. Let's head up to Q Straight. We're a minute and a bit away from race number 2, Mitchy. Now we've got a couple of scratchings. The 1's a late scratching, the 5 scratch, the 7 scratch, 9 jumps out of box 5, 10 box 7. The $3.30 equal favourites, the 2 and the 3. How do you see it?
1: The way I see it is that my best bet is in this, the three.
0: Tailored, $3.30. Yep.
1: Mm-hmm.
0: Okay, first of your best bets of the night?
1: Yep, that is. It is the first of them.
0: Okay, race two, like number three is the first of Mitchie's best bets. So if we could get any others you got in the next few races, have you got any other early ones?
1: Yep. What have I got coming up? Sandown, race two, number four.
0: Sandown, race two, number four.
1: That's probably the next closest, to be honest.
0: Righto.
1: By a long way.
0: So Sandown, race one's about 9 minutes away. United George, yep. Sandown, race two, number four, is currently even money. So that's the next of Mitchie's best bets there, Sandown, race two. So here we are, race two, number three. My tip sheet has spat out number eight, Whiz Bang, as the selection here at the Q Straight. So we'll interested to see how it goes. But Mitchie is here with his best bet at $3.30. Looks like a bit of value for this one. It's still equal
1: today's
0: favourite
1: the
0: with the two. Today's the day, you reckon?
1: Today is the bloody day.
0: Beautiful.
1: Yeah, and then I'll give you my full set of bests.
0: Okay, straight after this we'll get the best bets, because then we've got 2 minutes to Angle Park and then 8 minutes to the first at Sandown Park. So make sure you do have those pens ready. Let's head up to Q Straight now for the call of race number two. Mitchie's best bet is now favourite, number three, Tailored, at $3.20.
2: It's now favourite at $3.10. $3.20 Tailored, $4.80 for the six. In from $6.50 Luna Rose, and Whiz Bang goes $6.50 to $4.20. Good race. Maiden final. Green light. Favourite will exit the two. Hooked on Her. Away, Hooked on Her began well. Tailored slowly away, wants out. Meanwhile, Slater's Gator wanted in. Hooked on Her leads up. Getting to second, joining it is Luna Rose quickly. Right down the outside then is Whiz Bang. Incoming with Tailored, who tries to make ground. Getting to the lead, Luna Rose close to home. Luna Rose scores a length and three quarters on the line. Two Hooked on Her. I think Whiz Bang down the outside might just get up for third, although it's in a photo with Slater's Gator. In behind them then was Tailored with Federal Sable. Last couple in then were... were Winchelot. Actually, Winchelot was the one that was back at the tail, a couple of lengths astern of the main peloton.
0: Jump at the start did not help, Mitchie.
1: It's not meant to win, this dog. Promise you, it's not meant to win. It stepped all right and then got absolutely sliced in half by the four.
0: Yeah.
1: It got cut in half by the four. Unbelievable. I swear, oh, gee, it really infuriates me sometimes.
0: It's a tricky one. There's no doubt about that.
1: Bloody oath it is.
0: Just quickly, Angle Park race two. They're a minute away. $2.30 favourite is the first starter, Barbara Sugarman. $3.50 about Brindle Warrior. $4.40 Mystic River. $5.50 Divine Crystal. And then much longer the rest.
1: I know it's 2026, but I'm really worried if the Sugar Man's called Barbara. Anyway, the dog in five looks like it's an improver, Brindle.

0: did go around super short. The win prior was 1676. That was in late August. And prior to that went 1693. So I'm saying it's about a 1670, like low 70s dog. Strikes a race where the eight Name of Love can really run. 1662 does draw okay. First run back at the Q straight for a while is a positive for us, I believe, with the three. The dog that's got good box manners is the six Bizarro Boy, but I like it. I like this three. Loving Jess, we're going to run a really nice race. That's race six, number three.
1: Apparently
0: race seven, number seven.
1: $6.50.
0: Yep, that's the one. That's the one. Race seven, number seven, Last Love. Draws really nice out wide. Good form at the track. Hasn't won for 10 starts, but seven starts for four wins and two minor placings. I'll explain this to you a second, right? It's last 1, 2, 3, 4, 5, 6, 7, 8 starts, at least from what I can see here, have all been at Q1 and it has not won. So what have they done? They've brought it back to the track where it's won almost every race in its career. It's had 24 starts in its career for 5 wins and 6 minors, and 4 of those wins have come from 7 starts here at the Q straight. It draws beautifully. The 6 is a mad fence crasher. I really like this one here tonight. Race 7, number 7, Last Love. And I think that's the one we can...
1: Beautiful.
0: Yeah, that's the one we can hinge on. The next of my plays, Cleaver.
1: Very quickly, the Brindle Warrior got the job done. $2.70, $3.80 best tote. So giddy up, but keep rolling.
0: Beautiful. Race 11, number 3, Butternut Queen. This is at 9:47 p.m. Last start at Q1. Absolutely came out on roller skates and rolled to the front. It's been run down in its last three when it's led. It's been at Q straight 4 times. 2 minor placings. I think it will go really well here. I reckon it'll go straight to the front. I reckon it's going to take running out. It's got serious wheels and it'll get a little bit tired late. But I think it's a great play. Race 11, number 3, Butternut Queen. We'll go to Sandown Park.
1: We might come back to Sandown. Just held off. I do have to go a quick ad break so we can clear the hour because we've got Sandown coming up in 3 minutes. Back in a minute.
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1: 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Steve Cleaver, Mitch Abaya here. Sandown Park is coming up in just under 2 minutes. 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
6: Sportsbet, the easiest place to bet on the races.
0: All right, Cleaver, let's get this party started. Race 1, Sandown Park, the 1 is your favourite. No, a lot of people out there have these theories. Race 1, number 1, they always back it. I remember a guy at the Career Club used to always do the same thing. If you're backing it here, $1.70 or $1.50, not much meat on that bone. The 8, Big Barrel. It's had support, 750 into 420, little 1 flamer. 4, Full Ball Lisa, loves a placing, 390 to 440. The 2, Flying Boss, $16. 6, Flying Sarah is 17 now $21. The 7, Lemnos Lass, $23. And the 3, Cheeky Temper, is

0: $61. Don't know who would have the biggest temperate SCN track. We'll find that out later on. We'll get the text line to chime in. But race one, Sandown Park, all the rage is the red. What class? $1.50.
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0: Hard race, Cleaver. I don't know what the eight does. I'm pretty clueless, to be honest. I could probably make a phone call and find out, but 2 years,
3: support,
0: 3 months old. Nah, I'm with a four. I'm going to take a risk. This dog never won, but yeah, it's had enough placings to be consistent enough.
3: Well, my system did spit out the four, but it was on very limited data because it's still building, so I wasn't going to read them out. But since we're aligning, I'm happy to read that out. So
0: yep.
3: I'll be with you there on the four. That is Full Bore Lisa. They're about to move into the boxes. We won't do your Sandown best bets. We'll do them straight off the back of Sandown Park because we've got 6 minutes till Warrnambool. So we'll just keep everyone hanging there for a couple of extra minutes and we'll do your Sandown Park best bets straight after race number one at Sandown Park as we have a look at the tip sheet. And James Vandermaat's gone with the one on top. He's gone 1, 2, 4, and 8 as we head up to Jimmy for the call of race number one.
4: In four starts, member of a nice, promising litter. Gets the inside draw and is the clear favourite. The initial speed expected from Lemnos Lass, who does have really good box speed. Set to jump now. Race one at Sandown. Off and racing, and What Class step beautifully near the inside. Flying Boss goes to match, but What Class will punch through and lead clearly from Full Bore Lisa, who got to a clean second, over to third Big Barrel, the debutante, and goes after the front runners. About five to Flying Boss, and then Lemnos Lass. Well back now to Cheeky Temper and Flying Sarah at the end. Gee, they've jammed up here. What Class comes around the outside of Full Bore Lisa. They're toe-to-toe. Big Barrel's running on. Flying Sarah makes ground. It's What Class now taking the lead. That's a good tough win. Did it the hard way. What Class at the end, too good by three quarters, will beat Flying Sarah, who's absolutely flown down the outside for second, as the name would suggest. Third Full Bore Lisa, and then Big Barrel. Well back, Flying Boss, Cheeky Temper, and Lemnos Lass won at the last in. She was pestered the whole way, but the favourite home, 30 and 45.
3: Full Bore Lisa was doing the pestering too, wasn't she?
0: Absolute piece of crap. Absolute piece of crap. Just chase.
3: That's all you want.
0: Chase and would have won by panels.
3: Yeah. Did not want to do that.
0: Nah, makes you sick.
3: That's all right. Absolute. 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
0: Ferrets.
3: Race two, number four, is the first of your best bets. That's coming up in the next race. Race two, number four, United George, currently at even money.
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7: Yes, a very good afternoon, everyone, and welcome to a brand new week of Sports Day WA with Peter Vlahos. Great to have your company, and boy, oh boy, haven't we got a big week coming up. We've got the preliminary final, as we know, between Fremantle and Sydney at the SCG on Friday. Gets underway at 5:40 our time. And then we've got the Waffle Grand Final on Sunday at 10 minutes past 1. And the combatants have been finalised. It's Peel Thunder taking on Claremont. So congratulations to the Tigers yesterday. 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So everybody, the good oil is Fremantle for Cobram Estate, Australia's most awarded extra virgin olive oil. Can they win in Sydney on Friday night and book themselves a spot in the 2026 AFL Grand Final? What are your thoughts? Love to hear from you, Fremantle supporters. 0487 736 736 is the text line. 0487 736 736. It was interesting, there's, and it may have been on the means test with Adam Simpson and Jared Whateley this morning, where Adam Simpson has reportedly confessed that they left their run too late to try and lure Luke Jackson to the West Coast Eagles after he signalled his intentions of leaving Melbourne and coming back home to Perth and WA. Simo confessed today that maybe the Eagles are a bit slow out of the blocks. Freo certainly weren't. And how dominant was he on Friday night, particularly in that purple patch, pardon the pun, heading into three-quarter time. And how dominant were the Brisbane Lions? Just unbelievable. That first 7 minutes of that game, it was basically game, set and match. They kicked five goals in the opening 7 minutes. Let's hear from the victorious coaches, Justin Longmuir, because of the Dockers' victory over Geelong on Friday night, and then Chris Fagan with that demolition of the Adelaide Crows on Saturday. And in fact, we'll play Justin Longmuir and Chris Fagan. I think they're going to join us right now. This is what they had to say after their win. Here we go.
8: In the first game, we had a week off, and there's just so much hype and talk around, you know, things like home prelims and those sorts of things. It's so easy for players to just put the cart before the horse, and just felt this week it was, yeah, it felt more like a normal week. And yeah, we set them up with some really clear focuses and didn't ask them to do anything that we hadn't done all year. And yeah, I think you could see that from the very start that they're out to make an amends, and clearly we played much better brand of footy, but more, it looked more like us clearly from the start.
9: It was an extraordinary start. Dan and I were just talking as we walked over, because I'm on the headset to him up in the box. I've never said anything for the first 5 minutes, so I'm just standing there with my mouth open going, this is unbelievable. But it was a very prompt response to a disappointing game last year, and last week, but I will say this, at the start, Sydney played exceptionally well, but we didn't give a yelp last week, and we needed to make a statement, and I thought we did tonight.
7: Interesting what Chris Fagan and then Justin Longmuir had to say. And probably one of the biggest talking points has been, since Fremantle's win, going into that preliminary final against Sydney, where Justin Longmuir conceded he thinks that the Sydney Swans will start favourites. If you haven't been across it, this is what he had to say.
8: It doesn't really make it a unique challenge for me. As watched what they did against Brisbane, they clearly didn't seem like they missed any of those players. They played a fantastic, selfless brand of footy. Now we'll go over there as underdogs, and they'll be really confident after their win against Brisbane, and they'll be heavy favourites on their home deck, but we'll go over there and give it our best.
7: Heavy favourites, I'm not so sure. I know McInerney looks like coming back in possibly for Sydney, but they've lost Callum Mills, haven't they? The captain of the Sydney Swans. I'm just wondering how you read it. How do you read it, our Sports Day WA listeners? Fremantle, chock full of confidence after that win against Geelong. Sydney would have been sitting back and viewing the Dockers' performance. And I suppose they will be suggesting and thinking it could be a very difficult encounter on Friday night. And with all that turmoil that was happening, when that turmoil was happening at Sydney, it was only a few days before that qualifying final. So the players were up. It was red hot what was happening in Sydney, and they came out and belted Brisbane. I'm just wondering, it's sort of tapered off a bit in the last couple of weeks, and they've been sitting back, viewing the semi-finals, wondering who they would play, either Fremantle and Geelong. Is it going to be a different mindset, maybe, for Sydney in this game on Friday night? Love to hear from you. 0487 736 736. Regardless of what Justin Longmuir said about Sydney being hot favourites, the bookies do have Fremantle as favourites in the game on Friday. Do you agree? 0487 736 736. That is for Cobram Estate, Australia's most awarded extra virgin olive oil, grown, harvested and first cold pressed in northern Victoria. Love to hear from you. And what was your takeaway from the game on Friday night? And are you still forecasting possibly a Brisbane Fremantle GF. That's what everybody's been saying, certainly in the last month or so, when the home and away season finished, and they were certainly shocked by what happened in the qualifying finals with the two favourites supposedly going down very meekly, but they've rebounded in the best possible way in the semi-finals, and now they're primed for possibly a preliminary final and a shootout between the Lions and the Dockers in the GF. But I've just got a funny feeling, and I had this feeling going into the Sydney-Brisbane game because of what had transpired in only a few days prior to that first finals encounter for the Swans, that they'd be up for it. And I had that sneaking suspicion, and it was only a gut feel that I thought the Swans could possibly beat Brisbane. For whatever reason, nothing more than gut feel. Let me tell you what my gut feel is going into this one. I've got a feeling at the MCG that Hawthorn could cause the Brisbane Lions some serious issues. To the point of view, I wouldn't be surprised if Hawthorn defeat Brisbane. Do I have the facts? Do I have the figures? Do I have the intelligence? Not necessarily. But what I saw from Hawthorn here at Optus Stadium a couple of weeks ago suggests to me, back at the MCG, back with their crowd out in big numbers, back with the intelligence that Sam Mitchell has and his ability to get this side up, do not be surprised. Do not be surprised if Hawthorn cause a bit of an upset. Saying that, I feel a bit more confident that Fremantle can get the job done against Sydney. Love to hear from you. 0487 736 736. A text, no name or suburb. If you can let us know where you're texting in from, this is from text 808. Frio underdogs if Sydney play like they did against Brisbane and Sydney home ground advantage. I'm not sure Sydney can play the same way that they played against Brisbane. I'm not sure Frio will let them play that same way, but we'll have to wait and see. 0487 736 736 is the number to call. I'll tell you what interview I've got coming up on Wednesday. It's certainly a bit different. We know that the West Coast Eagles brand is for, since 1987, to be fair, the number one sporting brand here in Western Australia. And that means dollars and whatever else it means. I'm going to get a brand expert. He's an American gentleman. He works for the brand agency and he specializes in commercial brands. And I'm just wondering whether Fremantle, who are always seen as the poor cousins and the secondary team in Western Australia, now with what has transpired, and no doubt their brand has improved incredibly amongst the community and also commercially, whether and how close are they getting to the West Coast Eagles brand as being the number one brand now in Perth, Western Australia. So we're going to get all the science and all the information from this gentleman when I speak to him on Wednesday. If Frio, by some chance, win the premiership, have they elevated themselves to be the number one sporting brand in WA ahead of the West Coast Eagles, who have held that mantle, you'd think, for about 40 years? Before we speak to that expert on Wednesday, I'd like to get your thoughts on it. 0487 736 736 is the number to call. All right, let's also hear from Kane Corns about Fremantle and how he sees the game and Fremantle's chances.
10: Pretty much everyone that was poor last week, and there was a number of them, including Voss, did a great job on Tom Stewart tonight. Tracy responded. Sarong responded. You went through a whole heap of those names. But pretty much everyone that needed a response, they got one tonight. And Nat, I still think they're the best team in it. I still think Fremantle are the best team in it. They were challenged as hard as any team is going to be challenged against a seasoned Geelong side with the best coach in football, all the momentum going to Geelong, and they still held firm and they were able to respond. I thought it was a very mature performance.
7: It was a very mature performance. There's Kane Corns talking about the Fremantle Football Club. I'm just going to also pause for a moment and talk about the other big story that has transpired over the last few days, Zach Butters. Now, on July the 8th of this year, it may have been leading to a game against the West Coast Eagles. They were playing the Western Bulldogs, or was it the Dockers? I can't recall who it was, but it was one of our teams. and I decided to get, in fact, we need to do it maybe after, because we've got a commitment at Pinjarra, the last race from Pinjarra, and let's go there right now. I think that we're ready. Matt McDermott with the final race from Pinjarra.
11: 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Hot footed, Salsa with Sierra, Lazarus Star, Khaleesi into Barrier 2. Recover Lover's in a gallop here as they go down past the post, this last group. Still breaking, Recover Lover, Heavy Metal Hammer, Tommy Price, Float My Boat, Classical Ellie. Thanks, Steve. Recover Lover in a break here is into $4.60. He's settled now, and he'll take up his spot. Mobile going around to release point, ready to go for the last of nine. 1684. And racing, Hot Footed was away well with Recover Lover. And driving up on the inside, Recover Lover holds Hot Footed. Lazarus Star makes a line of three with a lead time of 5.1. Running into the far turn, Lazarus Star goes up on the outside. Drew about three quarters in front of Recover Lover and will get over to lead. Blue Blazer across to the outside. Heavy Metal Hammer from the back line on a move around three deep. Hot Footed covers Float My Boat at the moment. Three back. Then Tommy Price on the inside of Khaleesi. Third last is Classical Ellie. Seagrass back to second last. And the last one into the straight, Salsa with Sierra. 28-6 the first quarter. Lazarus Star leads down with one to run. Heavy Metal Hammer got to his outside. Recover Lover's third in a pocket. Blue Blazer in the 1-1 trail. Float My Boat fifth on the pegs. Hot Foot at midfield in the moving line. A length to Tommy Price on the inside of Khaleesi. Classical Lily first up covers Salsa with Sierra, and Seagrass is going three wide nearing the halfway mark. Lazarus Star goes up to the DFG legal half mile in the second quarter at the 800 is an even 30 seconds. Lazarus Star leading a half a length to Heavy Metal Hammer. Recover Lovers on the inside, and then Blue Blazer. Float My Boat and around to Seagrass three deep. Classical Lily also into that three wide line. Back in the centre, Hot Footed. Tommy Price locked away the inside, and Khaleesi and Salsa with Sierra get to the outside. Off the Australian pacing goal, back straight as they pack now at the 500. And in front is Lazarus Star. Leads about ahead to Heavy Metal Hammer. And going up is Seagrass 3 deep. Recover Lover behind the lead. Blue Blazer, Classical Ellie. Out deeper on the track is Salsa with Sierra and Float My Boat. Back on the pegs, 28-3 at the Chicken Man sponsored 400. Top of the straight, Lazarus Star leads in. Seagrass, Recover Lover, Float My Boat down to the inside. Heavy Metal Hammer, Blue Blazer, Classical Ellie out wider. Seagrass is going up to Lazarus Star. Galloper, Float My Boat struck trouble. Seagrass, Lazarus Star, Seagrass and Lazarus Star. Oh, nothing in it at the line. Seagrass and Lazarus Star in a photo. Not sure about third. Classical Ellie, Khaleesi wider out. Recover Lover, Tommy Price getting up on the inside. Heavy Metal Hammer just behind them. Salsa with Sierra, Blue Blazer. Hot Footed, Float My Boat was dropping down to the sprint lane and not sure what happened, but Gallop and has trailed them home with the final quarter and rate to come. 29-2 and Australian pacing goal, 156.1 mile rating. Around 2-1, the gross time. Seagrass from the back of the field after the bell. On a move around three wide, up joining Lazarus Star, who got to top position after a couple of 100 metres. Numbers coming up. Four goes up, holds on. Lazarus Star, number four. Fens, number seven. Seagrass, four from seven. Two, Khaleesi out here wider on the track has run third, and fourth is Classical Ellie, number 10. So place.
12: There we go. You got your full numbers there from Matt in what was a really, really tight go to the lucky last. Four, Lazarus Star, 310, 180. Defeat seven, Seagrass, 592. Khaleesi runs third at $5.10. And it was 10 there for fourth. Full dividends shouldn't be too far away after the last from Pinjarra Harness.
7: Good on you, Alex. This is Sports Day WA. We'll come back with that other big story that was broken a few days ago. And we broke it here on Sports Day WA on July by the eighth. We'll relive that with one of the greats of VFL AFL footy.
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14: Hello, Gareth Hall here. On this Monday morning on Giddy Up, we have the Monday Meetings Test, always full of big opinions with Johnny O'Neill and Wayne Hawks. And this is what Johnny O'Neill had to say about Sirdelius's Cox plate chances after watching him, of course, in the Maccabi Diva.
15: Sirdelius?
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0: Yes, and we'll be updating the AFL finals for Anytime Fitness. 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We'll bring you news right throughout the week as we build up to the preliminary finals that are happening, as we know, on Saturday and Sunday. In fact, on Friday night and Saturday afternoon, our time. I mentioned earlier that on the means test on SEN this morning, Adam Simpson, the former West Coast Eagles coach, was talking about Luke Jackson and the enormous influence he's having on the Fremantle Dockers as they push for a maiden premiership. And this is what he said. He felt that his time at the West Coast Eagles, they may have left it a bit late. They may have been asleep at the wheel when Luke Jackson suggested he wanted to come back home to Perth. This is what he had to say.
1: I'm not sure if he's a leader. I think he's lead the way he plays, but I'm assuming he's in the leadership mix in terms of, okay, what needs to happen in different moments and how to deal with momentum. Because I think they prepare their on-field leaders as good as anyone at how to deal with. And last week was a different set of circumstances. They couldn't get that back from Hawthorn. But for the most part this year, I've seen Fremantle turn a game during the quarter. Not at quarter time, not at half time. And quite often it's the Tracy, it's the Brayshaw, Swiskowski's part of that. Their back half with Pierce. They've just got, each line's got leaders. I'm not sure if Jackson sits in that, but clearly when Geelong had a go, and they had a go, they had 12 inside 50 Geelong for 11 shots. They kicked 5 goals, 6, back in the game, 10 points up. And then, now whether Jackson said, right, it's time to put the cape on, or just be ultra predictable in what he does. So he just went harder at the ball, and young Edwards just, a couple of free kicks here and there, Jared, just opened the door a little bit to the momentum of the game to turn. And but Jackson in the third quarter ended up having, he had 8 touches, 6 contested, 4 clearances, 4 scoring involvements and kicked 2 goals. And a lot of it was in the last 4 minutes.
2: So he's the drive for show, putt for dough player for Golf Clearance Outlet. We beat everyone's prices. We've already seen what he can do in a short burst in a grand final for Melbourne. And he does, whenever we do the X Factor players or the most likely to be able to shape a preliminary final and grand final, he's going to be right at the forefront of all of that.
1: We interviewed him at West Coast, but he's already gone.
2: Yeah.
1: We left our run a little bit too late, and he pandered, ate my muffins and gave him the fruit salad and he left. And I thought, oh, he's not coming to us. But what a great get. What a great get for Fremantle, because he's young. Like, in trying to get Blitzavs to go against him, I thought that was the only hope, because young Edwards got exposed last time they played. And poor old Blitzavs is 11 years older.
2: Yeah, yeah.
1: So
2: That was the idea of Blitzavs 3 years ago. He was never going to be able to do the job on Jackson. They classically had what they had, and if Jackson did that, they were going to be incapable of stopping it.
1: And we heard JL talk in his press conference about, you can tag him, but you can't beat him in the ruck. You can't out-jump him. You can't out-follow up him. But you can run around with him if you want. You can do that. And that's the belief that he has in his own ability. So sometimes talent just takes over, Jared. And that's what happened as much as the leaders did their thing, I just think the talent stood up and probably exposed the vulnerability that Geelong had. And they were a bit wounded and they were missing a decent ruck that can compete. And they're not alone with that.
0: Yeah, there you go. Adam Simpson, he ate my muffins and he left. We basically had no chance. They left their run a bit late. But a huge, huge endorsement there on Luke Jackson from the former West Coast Eagles coach as we build up to the game on Friday night. The AFL Finals update. Find your Fitforia with Anytime Fitness and enjoy 24/7 access to over 640 clubs around the country. All right, I mentioned just before we had our final commitment from Pinjarra, the harness racing program. Well done to Matt McDermott, wherever you may be listening on SENWA or through SEN Turf here in Perth or throughout Western Australia. That on July the 8th, I invited the Western Bulldogs /Footscray legend Doug Hawkins on the program to have a chat about the Bulldogs as they're preparing to play one of our Perth teams here. And I think it may have been Fremantle, actually. I can't recall. Fremantle or West Coast, one of those two. Anyway, we got talking about Zach Butters, who in the middle of the year was becoming a bit of football dialogue. The fact that he was becoming a free agent and where he was likely to go. And there were, of course, strong indications he wanted to go back home to Melbourne and Victoria. And commentators right around the country were suggesting initially Collingwood, there was Richmond, there was St Kilda, and in the end, Geelong were also seemingly in the box seat. But the Bulldogs never went away. They were always in the mix because of the affinity that Zach Butters had for the Western Bulldogs. Doug Hawkins said this on Sports Day WA on July the 8th, when I invite him on the program, and because of what he said, certainly myself and our Sports Day WA team have long felt that there was only one club that he was going to go to, and it was the Western Bulldogs. Have a listen to Dougie Hawkins.
3: Let me tell you, Pete, and for all your listeners, if Zach Butters leaves Port Adelaide, which he will, because they're going nowhere, Port Adelaide, and there's only one team in Victoria he will play for, and that'll be red, white and blue, and it'll be the Western Bulldogs. Make no mistake about it, Pete. His family are all Bulldog supporters. Young Zach Butters is a Bulldog supporter. He built a brand new house here in Bacchus Marsh, a multi-million dollar house. And I think he might have, Pete, just quietly, allegedly, he has a property down there in Williamstown, which is near the Witt Noble. So, Pete, I would be absolutely stumped, flabbergasted, if Zach Butters is not playing with the Bulldogs in 2027.
0: So you're saying his parents are Bulldogs through and through, are they?
3: Absolute Bulldogs. They love them. His dad, Wayne, loves the Bulldogs. They're all passionate Bulldogs. Pete, I'll say it one more time. If he comes to Melbourne, it won't be St Kilda, it won't be Geelong, it won't be Richmond, it won't be any of those sides. It might be chucking a fair bit more, a little bit more money maybe in the Bulldogs. He'll be at the Bulldogs, make no mistake about it, Pete. I'm so confident about that.
0: Yes, and on the back of that, we were confident because the Hawk was right in the money, knows the family, knows them very well, is in constant contact with the Butters family. The young fella, a big Bulldog supporter growing up as a kid, and as far as the Hawk was concerned, he was going nowhere else. And in the end, the manager probably did the good job too. Got him a good quid. There are reports that it's probably in the vicinity of $1.8 to $2 million a year. Who knows? I remember Adam Simpson working with him here on SENWA when he was based here in Perth. He says, Peter, a lot of people speculate about what individuals get paid. How do they know? How does the person know that's in the media exactly what the arrangement is between the manager, the player and the club? What they broadcasted to the assembled multitudes to say this is the amount of money we're getting? They speculate and they think roughly it's in this ballpark. But we don't really know, do we, how much Zach Butters is getting. We know it's a long-term deal. We know that for a fact. And we're thinking it could be around $17 million for, what is it, 8-9 years. But do we really know what the actual amount is? And as Doug Hawkins pointed out, there may have been more money offered to him by another club. And he was prepared to take a little bit less, if possible, end up at the Western Bulldogs. So there you go. Dougie Hawkins said that on this program, Sports Day WA, on July the 8th, over 2 months ago. And as we know, it materialised certainly on Saturday and was a big sports story across the weekend. 0487 736 736 is the text line. Ross's auctions, of course, will give us an Eagles update a bit later on, but let's give you the weather update for Toro. Toro ride on mowers, serious power for serious gardening. Beautiful day today. We got to a top of around 24 degrees. It's going to be even nicer tomorrow. Sunny conditions from the time you get up to the time you go to bed. Dropping to a low of 12 degrees tonight, up to 27 tomorrow, and 30 expected for Wednesday. Yes, 30 degrees. So the doona will come off and maybe a T-shirt and shorts on Wednesday. 30 degrees. Spring weather certainly here for the early part of this week. So that's a weather update for Toro Ride on Mowers. 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We'll take a break. We'll come back with more after the break. We'll speak to Ashley Prescott, the coach of the Claremont Football Club, as we build up to the WAFL Grand Final on Sunday against Peel Thunder. As we know, Ashley was also an assistant coach and player with the Fremantle Football Club, so we'll talk to him about that as well and get his thoughts. He's a very smart footy man, and we'll deep dive into his thoughts about, firstly, the Waffle Grand Final and also how he feels the Dockers could go against the Sydney Swans on Friday. That's coming up next here on Sports Day WA. 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
3: Yes, it is Sports Day, WA. 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Forgot to mention, got heaps of Hello Harry's vouchers to give away. In fact, we might even give a whole heap out tonight, Alex. We failed to give a couple away last week. Handcrafted burgers with only real ingredients. So if you want to text in 0487 736 736, we'll probably flick you a Hello Harry's voucher because you're great listeners here to Sports Day WA on SENWA and also SEN Turf. Okay, 0487 736 736. Do you agree with Justin Longmuir? Are they the underdogs going into the game on Friday night? It appears a couple of the texts we've had so far reckon he's having a lend of us. Of course, Fremantle will start favourites. Why should they start favourites? I know the bookies have got them favourites, but you can't begrudge Sydney after their demolition of Brisbane on what they did to get straight to a preliminary final, have the week off. Why shouldn't they be maybe the favourites in this game? Not to get your spin on it. Come on, give us your spin on how you see it. Do you agree with Justin, or do you reckon he's having a lend of himself? 0487 736 736. By the way, we'll be focusing on the NBL season too. We'll hope to get maybe a Perth Wildcat on the program because the Hungry Jacks NBL 27 season begins on September 19. That's literally 5 days away, and you can watch it live on ESPN and free Saturdays on Channel 9. And we'll preview the NBL season with someone from the Perth Wildcats before the week is out. Let's go to Ashley Prescott now. He's the coach of the Claremont Football Club. But we called the game yesterday, yours truly and Steve Malaxis. A very intense preliminary final between the Tigers and East Perth, and in the end, Claremont shot on through. Alec, Ashley, thanks for joining us on the program.
12: It's a pleasure, Peter. I'm glad to be talking to you this late in the season, mate.
3: Congratulations. It was a great game yesterday, a very low-scoring tug-of-war between yourselves and East Perth. Heartiest congratulations. You're playing in a grand final next Sunday, but gee whiz, it was a battle royale yesterday at Revo Fitness Stadium, wasn't it?
12: Yeah, it certainly was. I think both sides probably, the skill wasn't there, but the heart, the intensity and the grit was certainly there. A game that was worthy of a grand final in some respects. And yeah, look, really, really fortunate and happy that we managed to just get over the line, mate.
3: Saying that, you were in control at halftime. East Perth were goalless in that second term. And then you went goalless in that third term when East Perth actually hit the front. What happened during that third quarter?
12: I think I jinxed myself and the boys at half time, Peter, because I did mention that they're a very good third quarter team and they come out with a lot of momentum and energy, and exactly that. They made a good move. Craven, who was really unsighted as a high forward, went into the midfield, and to be frank, we just got smacked on the inside, both by centre bounce. Big Walsh got going and got some good centre clearances, which put the backs under a lot of pressure, and we didn't defend well. So we sort of copped our right whack in the third quarter, to be honest. But really good that the boys rallied and really stood up in that last quarter.
3: So saying that, what was the message in the huddle at three-quarter time as you stared down possibly a preliminary final exit because East Perth had the momentum going into that last change?
12: Yeah, they certainly did. I'll probably challenge the midfield group to get first hands on the ball and start winning some territory for us. But it was a little bit about stick to our belief in how we wanted to move the ball, stick to our belief in how we wanted to defend the ground, and really just put it on the senior leaders to step up. And I thought they did. And I thought some of our moments, when the game was in the crossroad, I really felt we stood up and we had some big moments. And ultimately, that's what gets you over the line, mate.
3: Yeah, a low-scoring game. You won in the end by 8 points, 8-10 to 7-8. Were you planning for a low-scoring tug-of-war?
12: Oh, not particularly, no. And I think both sides probably didn't take their opportunities. But again, both sides are pretty good around the contest with their tackling and their pressure. So it was a bit of a stoppage war, and I think both teams won a fair bit of ball but just didn't execute, off turnover. So I think that contributed to the low-scoring game, as well as, it's high pressure, big final and a lot at stake. So yeah, probably wasn't anticipating it, but, you know, you just got to deal with what you get sometimes.
3: Ollie Eastlands was huge in the context of the game. 35 hitouts, 25 disposals, and a crucial last quarter goal. As we know, he went up against a teenager in Axel Walsh who had to step up after Scott Jones' suspension. Firstly, your thoughts on Ollie Eastland? He took control, didn't he?
12: He did take control, and I think as the game wore on, he was able to influence him, you know, across the ground, and took some really telling marks at important times. You know, and look, full credit to the kid. It's a big challenge. It was a big ask, and you know, he acquitted himself tremendously well. But you know, over the course of the day, you would expect and hope, you know, someone like Ollie Eastland would eventually get on top.
3: When you look at the fact of Axel, he's probably played his last game for East Perth because I gather he'll be picked up by Tasmania come the end of the month when they have their little draft down there in Hobart. But when you look at Claremont now, you haven't tasted. This will be your fifth attempt as coach to get the Holy Grail. Do you feel a bit of pressure going to the game against Peel on Sunday?
12: Probably not so much pressure, to be honest. It's more expectation. And the expectation isn't about me, though. Look, for coaching for me, it's never been about me. It's been about the football club. It's been about the players. And clubs win premierships. It's not just coaches or players. That, you know, you need your full club to get a lot of things right, to give you every opportunity. And, you know, a lot of the blokes I'm coaching, mate, weren't even born back when, you know, when I was part of a few of those losing grand finals. So it's a new era. It's a different group. But yeah, we feel expectation because we represent a fantastic footy club, the Claremont Football Club, and we've worked so tremendously hard over many years and put a lot of hard work in to give ourselves an opportunity. So, you know, if you're not feeling those expectations or those pressures, well, you're in the wrong game. So we'll lean into it. We'll back each other up. We'll respect our system and our game plan, and I tell you what, we'll leave no stone unturned in trying to get a victory on the weekend.
3: Of course, your drought extends back to 2012. You've had opportunities, as we've mentioned, since then to take off the premiership. There are some seasoned veterans in your side that'll go gangbusters to make sure it happens this year before they finally maybe call it a day.
12: Yeah, I think so. Look, and I think a lot of those senior guys are still relatively young, which is really interesting. It's but they're quite experienced and they've played a lot of games now. And I feel we've built a really good, strong group of foot soldiers now that have sort of played 80 to 90, 100 games, and they mightn't get the fanfare of some of our top liners, but yeah, I think it's the strength of the group. It's the strength of the collective, you know, and everyone just tipping in, take their moments, you know, and give their very best for the jumper.
3: Peel Thunder is the opposition. You played them in a qualifying final. And speaking to a couple of people, I wasn't there at the game. I was at the other one because they both played on that Saturday afternoon. You had opportunities to possibly topple them and get the early access to the grand final. How much have you learned from that experience?
12: Yeah, a lot. We really did. They made us pay for, you know, in aspects of the game that we prepared really hard for. We just weren't able to quite execute it at critical moments. And I think I said to a lot of people leading into the game, if you don't take your moments against them, and if you break down in those areas, they're surgical in scoring. Their ability to score off stoppage and turnover and make you pay is of AFL quality. There's no doubt about that. So you need to get a lot right, but I firmly do believe our best is capable as long as we take our opportunities and get our system right.
3: So what is Peel Thunder's big advantage over Claremont, particularly in that game where you were beaten by only a narrow margin in that qualifying final? Is there AFL-listed players or is there other aspects of their game?
12: Oh, look, it's a weight of numbers thing. I think, you know, they've got a very, very strong midfield. So, you know, being able to stick your tackles inside, being able to not get pushed off the ball, you know, not allow them to get on the outside. You know, they're very good on the inside, but if you get your balance right on the outside, they're able to get that forward handball and that that strength and power and drive away from those stoppage situations, and they're very powerful and quick. So yeah, there's a lot to be said around your balance around the stoppage, your ability to make sure you use the ball going well inside 50. Again, they've got some very good intercept defenders that read the cue of the kick particularly well, and they can rebound strongly off that. So yeah, that along with, you know, making sure that you've got 23 competitors on a particular day that win their position, and if they don't win it, they halve it, you know, then you're giving yourself a chance to get a victory.
3: Saying that, I've seen your defence over the last few games, and you've got certainly a very, very stable defence led by Peace and Pierce and others. You've got the ability to shut down certainly dynamic forward lines that Peel may throw at you during the course of the grand final on Sunday. You must be very comfortable that your back six is doing a good job, and they showed that yesterday, particularly in the final term.
12: Yeah, they did, Peter. You're spot on. And they've been really stable and strong. You know, Zach Langdon, who, you know, is an ex-Claremont player that went off and played in the AFL, he's joined the club as an assistant coach, and he's looking after the backs and done a tremendous job. You know, they're a really, really committed, you know, they're a little team within the team. You know, and even Joey Hopkins, I think that was his third game maybe third or fourth game yesterday. He came into the team and did a wonderful job on Mitch Schofield. So, yeah, we've got some good flexibility, some good balance, you know, and they're able to provide some attack and rebound out of that back area of the ground also, which really is an intrinsic part of our game plan.
3: So what's the program this week as you head into a grand final in the hopes of maybe securing, I think it may be the 13th premiership for the Claremont Football Club?
12: Yeah, we'll give the boys a day off today. Obviously, a lot of them go back to work, and with the game being on a Sunday, you know, they'll do their own rest and recovery. I think they're all getting together and having a beach swim or something like that. And, yeah, we'll train Tuesday, Thursday, Pete. And I think at this stage, we've been really fortunate enough that Optus Stadium potentially is going to allow us to have a little bit of a light run on Saturday. And I think that'll be really important because a lot of our players haven't experienced Optus, so I'll get a feel of the change rooms and the ground, which hopefully will really set us up for our preparation to give it our best on Sunday.
3: You're a real football man. I'm not going to take anything away from the focus of the big grand final on Sunday, but you spent some time at Fremantle as a player and as an assistant coach. Just out of the corner of your eye, have you been following their movement during the AFL finals?
12: I have. It was, I've managed to get and have a look at the Hawthorn game, and yeah, I mean, Hawthorn were fantastic that day, and it was obviously disappointing for the Dockers, but to see them bounce back the way they did was tremendous as someone that, you know, played at Fremantle and really loves the footy club. So yeah, tickle pink. Look, it's an interesting one, isn't it, Peter, because we're playing them on Sunday and we won't know the team until probably, you know, an hour and a half before, you know, because that's the rules with AFL teams. They can put players in late. So I suppose it's with mixed emotions watching them play Sydney on Friday night, because in some sense you're hoping they do well, but sometimes misfortune can lead to fortune, and that's just the nature of the waffle competition with the AFL team. So, yeah, a little bit different on that level, Pete.
3: Yeah, that's a good call. You won't know.

0: grand final day with Justin Longmuir watching an opportunity to play in an AFL grand final. So, yeah, there's so much to it.
1: Go the Tigers. I hope for certainly the Claremont supporters' sake, because you've gone close so many times. As we mentioned, you personally as the coach, it's your fifth attempt to try and grab that holy grail. Let's hope it happens from the Tigers' perspective. Should be a fantastic game. That's what we want on grand final day. Gets underway at 10 past one. Also, quite surprising that your Colts, and the Colts is after the league grand final, aren't playing in their grand final. I think the first time for a number of years that the Claremont Colts won't be contesting the final game of the season. They were beaten in an upset by South Fremantle at the weekend.
0: Yeah, full credit to South Fremantle. They did a great job. You know, I did mention Mark Cossum. He was in his first year as a Colts coach. He's done an absolutely amazing job. And certainly our philosophy as a footy club is develop from within, you know, build football capacity, but strong character. And sometimes those lessons as a young player can hold them in really good stead going forward. So, you know, we were really proud of Mark and the Colts team this year. And there's some future, there's some fantastic future Claremont players and even potential AFL players amongst that mix, which is really exciting.
1: Yeah, good stuff. Mate, we'll see you on Sunday. Look forward to having a chat, hopefully maybe even pre-game. We're going on air quite early with our coverage of the Waffle Grand Final. Good luck, have a great week, and we'll see you on Sunday for the big one.
0: Good on you, Pete. Cheers. Thanks for the chat.
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3: Breakfast with Gary and Tim. 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
4: 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Mike Sheen gave his thoughts on all of the recent footy news.
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5: Yes, we're giving away those vouchers, the Hello Harry handcrafted burgers vouchers. We've got a few to give away. Alex has picked up a few. So if you text in, you're likely to get one. 0487 736 736. Just regarding Zach Butters, I played the audio that Doug Hawkins said regarding Zach Butters certainly going to the Western Bulldogs. That was on July the 8th here on this program. Well, Lisa's been on the text and says, Peter, this is the message I sent you on August 25th, that Zach Butters will be at the Bulldogs in 2027. Heard he's already brought a property and his mum and dad are very passionate Bulldogs fans. You can take that to the bank. Brad Hardy probably 12 months ago said that Butters would be in Dogs colours. Yes, Bradley certainly would be right on the money, just like Dougie Hawkins was. What's Justin on about? Of course, they are favourites. He's not smart enough to be trying to reverse psychology. They should win by 5 goals. That's from Brian from Dahlia. Down there around the Bunbury area. And Wharfie time experience for Sydney siders. It got me thinking, actually. Wharfie time can't be played at the SCG or on grand final day. Is there any other way that we can incorporate Wharfie time at the SCG on Friday? And if they do make it to the grand final, there'll be a lot of purple in the crowd. Is there any way that we can activate Wharfie time in any other shape or form rather than blast it on the scoreboard with, of course, the music that goes with it from AC/DC? I'm just wondering how you would orchestrate that, because, as I said, the AFL says it's not permitted away from Optus Stadium. Got any ideas? Love to hear from them. 0487 736 736. 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So, as we said, get more with MacDon, proudly working side by side with Australian farmers this harvest season. So take a note of that if you're listening through Western Australia on SENWA or on SEN Turf. Okay, just a short time ago, I did catch up with Bo Wardman regarding the Sandover Medal, which has just got underway. The event is being held just down the path from here at Optus Stadium at Crown. Bo Wardman, as we know, is the former Subiaco coach. He's been a WAFL analyst with SENWA and also with Channel 7 during the course of the year. So I thought he'd be

0: the perfect person to analyse who is likely to take off the coveted individual award when it comes to the West Australian Football League. And Bo Wardman was welcome to Sports Day WA.
1: G'day, Peter. How are you?
0: Good. Sandover medal night tonight. Of course, former Subiaco coach. You've been right across the WAFL this season, working in the media. Had a few stints with SENWA and also with Channel 7. So you're right across it. How do you see it going tonight? And if you had to maybe put a dollar or two, who would you actually be putting it on?
1: Yeah, I think it's been it's going to be an exciting count tonight, certainly on the back of a really tightly contested season. We expect the count tonight probably to be no different. I think Charlie Constable again has backed up his win from last year. He's had played all 18 home and away games. He's averaged 29 disposals and been a proven vote getter with 29 last year, so I'd expect that he's going to poll really well. Perth have had a better season than what they did last year, and I think it'll be the first time a player's gone 45 years since players gone back to back with Steve and Michael. But I think probably his biggest contender is going to be Jeremy Sharp. He's obviously had a terrific season this year, particularly early on. I'm expecting to poll at least six best on ground performances in the first part of the season, and will probably lead after round 12 with about 21 to 23 votes. Across the early part, I think his ability just to win the ball on the inside, his run and carry, and his ability to hit the scoreboard set up Peel Thunder's early season form.
0: So you're saying at this stage it could be between Sharp and Constable getting back-to-back Sandover medals. Is there any dark horses in the field? Is there a couple that you may throw out that suggest could be maybe, ghosties, if you can term it that way?
1: Yeah, I think I really like the form of Jake Florenka for South Fremantle. He's probably been the most consistent midfielder for them this year. Parker's missed a bit of footy through injury and suspension. His ability to win the ball, he's a strong tackler inside and will attract the attention of the umpires. And then young Jack Cleaver, who played at East Fremantle, he's only 22. Led the competition for tackles, contested possessions and clearances. I'm not sure if East Fremantle win enough games for him to poll enough three-vote games, but I think he'll be right in contention throughout the season. And then Steph Giro is probably one from Subiaco. I think, obviously, they've won a few more games than what we did last year, but he's, I suppose, attraction is the ability to kick goals. He's kicked 19 goals this year, only kicked eight last year, will certainly be one of Subiaco's best players.
0: There's certainly some names that you're tossing up regarding the Sandover medal. So if Sharp, you're saying Sharp will be the leader maybe two-thirds of the way into the season. It depends how many votes he does poll maybe in the final few rounds for Peel Thunder, because he missed a couple of games for Peel when he was elevated to the Fremantle Dockers.
1: He did, and then missed a couple with injury and got tagged in a couple. Charlie Burke did a really good job when Subi played on against Peel towards the back end of the year. So he only played 14 games. So if he can win the count off only playing almost three-quarters of a season, it'll be a terrific effort from what he's been able to do. But I do think he'll be right in contention as whether he can hold on. Charlie Constable's played every game. And Lockie Tardrew, the 29-year-old that come across from Sandhurst this year, again, a prolific ball winner for Peel Thunder, could take some votes off of him. And the games that Jeremy Sharp didn't play in, he was almost Peel's best player in those games. So we expect him to poll a few three votes and might be up in contention. So it's always a bit more difficult when they've got two or three players that can steal votes off each other. It's a bit like Callan England and Bailey Rogers were really consistent again for Claremont this year, but missed a bit of footy. So you don't think that they'll be right up there in contention, but it should be a really tight count tonight.
0: Good stuff. As we let you go, Bo Wardman, what about the grand final? How do you see it going on Sunday after Claremont's 8-point win over East Perth in the prelim yesterday?
1: Yeah, well, I'm glad we've probably got the two most informed teams across the home and away season. Obviously, Claremont got out to a great start, starting the season at 6-0, and then fell back to the pack a little bit with a couple of losses and a few hiccups in the middle of the year. But I think their best football can take it right up to Peel Thunder. They've only averaged about 56 points in the games that they've played against them. We know how strong Peel's defence is. But I think if they can really pressure their their handball game and get a bit of ball on their own terms. They've got enough weapons to be able to score. And obviously, it's just overcoming that immense talent that Peel Thunder have got, both from their Fremantle representation, but also some of their local products. You look at Jack Sears and Ben Hancock and Lockie Targrew that's come across. So they've got great experience across every line and in every position. But this is the one that Claremont have probably been hanging out for over the last 5 or 6 years. This group's been together for a long period of time, and no doubt Ash Prescott will have them fired to take it right up to Peel Thunder. So I still think Peel will be too strong, but if we can get a margin less than 3 goals, it'll make for an exciting game.
0: Yeah. Certainly hope that Ash Prescott has success. This is his fifth attempt at a premiership with Claremont. I spoke to him a bit earlier in the program, and he was saying to me that he may not know the Peel Thunder lineup or who's playing for Peel until about an hour and a half before the game, because as we know, Fremantle can maybe mix and match depending on how their result goes on Friday.
1: Yeah, and that's going to be the eagle eye watch, isn't it? Whether you suspect if they lose on Friday night that the players named will probably continue to play as per normal, but if they win and there's an injury concern or two over a couple of players, then they may pull a player late. Given that it's only a short 6-day turnaround to the grand final the next week. So, they're going to have to be prepared. But either way, they're going to come up against 23 players, and I'm sure they won't spend too much time concerned with that.
0: Yeah, good on you. Bo Wardman, thanks for joining us and giving us a preview to tonight's Sandover medal count. And just as we leave you, you feel that maybe Charlie Constable could make it back-to-back, or you're leaning a bit more towards Jeremy Sharp, even though he only played the 14 games?
1: I'm leaning towards Charlie Constable just on the back of the fact that he played that extra couple of games and may get a couple of extra votes that may tip him across the line.
0: Good on you, Bo. Thanks for joining us, mate, and we'll see you grand final day.
1: Perfect. Thanks very much, Peter.
0: Yeah, good on you there. Bo Wardman giving us his thoughts on the Sandover medal. Geez, some luminaries have won it over the years as well. So, of course, it's changed a bit since the Eagles and then the Dockers came into the competition, the AFL competition, but still saying that. A richly deserved award, a very well-respected award, and we hope the best person wins tonight and joins, as I said, a long list of great names of WA football. The Sandover medal, we'll have a wash-up on that tomorrow night here on Sports Day WA. 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
5: Hello, Gareth Hall here. On this Monday morning on Giddy Up, we have the Monday meetings. Tess, always full of big opinions with Johnny O'Neill and Wayne Hawks. And this is what Johnny O'Neill had to say about Sirdelius's Cox Plate chances after watching him, of course, in the Maccabi Diva.
6: Sirdelius?
5: Yeah.
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6: 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I think they'll fight the race out. 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
10: Yeah, Sports Day WA, just on the text line 0487 736 736. I love Lisa's interaction because I threw out, how can we incorporate Wolfie time maybe in the preliminary final or the grand final? And Lisa says it would be disrespectful to the opposition team if Wolfie time was played at away games and should not be allowed. If they want to do it at their home games, go for it. Whatever floats their boat. Cats were robbed of a goal. The ARC got it horribly wrong and they missed gettable goals. The umpiring on Friday night was one of the worst this season. The AFL need to go back to 3 umpires. So at least venting her spleen regarding Wharfie time. But I reckon if somebody could create it, it'd be a bit of an advantage even away from home. You can't stop people. You can't stop people from saying whatever they want to say. And you can't stop people if they bring the big... Remember those big... what were they? They used to put them on their shoulders during the 80s and 90s. The blasters. What were they called? Anyway, used to see them, all the Americans, you know, they used to carry a, you know, like a boombox type thing or blasters. I can't remember what the first word, echo blasters or something like that. Imagine if you cranked that up in the crowd somewhere and it reverberated. Oh, I don't know. I'm just thinking out loud. It'd be good to see if it can be incorporated in some shape or form. All right, let's change the theme, and let's talk about the EPL. Craig Foster joins us from Stan Sports, the former Socceroo on the program. Hey, Fozzie, how are you?
11: Yeah, always good to chat football with you, buddy.
10: Yeah. Congratulations, actually. You're part of the Stan Sport team. Stan have extended their EPL contract now till 2034, which is an incredible deal, and it makes sure that the English Premier League is shown for many years to come.
11: Yeah, that's, look, it just adds to, you know, the football content at Stan. Obviously, it's extensive already. Just means that all the, you know, millions of EPL fans around the country know where to come to, you know, for the next 8 years, actually. Still a couple of years to go on this deal. So, yeah, it's fantastic. Of course, we've also got the WSL. That's the Women's Super League. That's, you know, with Ellie Carpenter at Chelsea and Mary Fowler scoring on the weekend for Man City. We've got the J-League, the K-League, we've got the Champions League, the Conference League, the Europa League. It's just a huge amount of football on Stan.
10: No, fantastic. And of course, the EPL coverage is outstanding. Now, the big controversial match out of match day four was the Manchester Derby or Derby between United and City. City won by 1-0 at Old Trafford. But plenty of controversy regarding Erling Haaland's goal. How did you see it? Because VAR is involved and the United supporters, and I'm seeing all the commentary after it, couldn't understand how that stood.
11: Rightly so. It was a disgraceful decision. It was never a goal. In fact, it was just a blatant misuse of a VAR, or if you like, abuse of it. But they just seemed to completely miss the point of the rules, which is as the cross came in, Enzo Fernandez was in an offside position as the cross was struck, and he dived and tried to head the ball. And of course, the goalkeeper, Lammens, has to be aware of that, has to stay in the centre of his goal. As it went past him, he then adjusted to try and defend against the finish of Erling Haaland, and he was unsuccessful in doing so. The point being that under the rules, any player who is offside as the ball is kicked, if he's interfering in play in any way, means that the goal must be disallowed. So apparently what happened is VAR looked at it and said, oh, well, early Haaland, let's check the line. Oh, yes, he was on the side, marginally, fractionally, when it was kicked. He scored and it's done. But it was an unbelievable omission, because the first thing you have to look at when there's a potential offside goal is, was it offside, the player who scored, were they offside? No. Second, was there a player interfering with play who was offside? The answer is yes, and therefore it should have been disallowed immediately. I mean, it's just unbelievable that it was actually given. So Manchester United fans rightly have to be absolutely incensed. Of course, at the same time, they also have to be absolutely disappointed that they couldn't, over 80 minutes, win a game against Manchester City playing against 10 men. That's the bigger problem.
10: It's interesting, and the people that govern the VAR, ProRef, said it had made contact with Manchester United to acknowledge an error of judgment. So it's nothing about the result, but in the end, Manchester City have bragging rights, and it leaves Manchester United early in the season mid-table.
11: Yeah, so this was the whole point of VAR, is that, of course, referees are human. They make, they don't see everything. You can't see every angle as a referee, and therefore they will get things wrong, and we all understand that. So VAR was brought in under certain circumstances to say, look, let's give you, electronic assistance. It doesn't act on your behalf. It's supposed to be kind of an advisory role, but what it can do is it can look at all different angles and hopefully reasonably quickly work out whether the referee, you know, has made a mistake or otherwise. And so the VAR team here were supposed to say, listen, actually, Haaland was onside. However, there was an offside player interfering, and therefore, call that back. It's no goal. They didn't do so. Now, what happens with referees is that if they have a shocker of a decision in this matter where it's so ridiculous, you know, they've clearly had a very poor performance. In the EPL anyway, what they do is they stand them down for a few weeks. They say, look, you've had an absolute shocker. You can't come out next week again. You've got to go, you've got to have a stand down. You've got to have a think about it. You've got to learn, you've got to understand. We need to make sure that you understand what you did wrong so you never get it wrong again. And by doing that, they make sure that the standard stays very high. That should certainly happen to the VAR team who was involved here. And because to do this, it just demonstrated very clearly that really, they don't understand the rules.
10: Yeah, I saw Wayne Rooney pass comment on it, the Manchester United champion. He was just livid with the whole situation and just amplifies what you've just said. There are people right around the world. Manchester United are a massive club and they've got a huge injustice here. I'm just wondering how it's going to impact the whole system and what the FA needs to do here, the English FA.
11: Well, because it's so obvious, it's not as though they need to change the rules or all they will be doing is going out today to all of the VAR technicians, whoever they are, and they have a big team of them, to say, listen, this has occurred over the weekend, this can never occur again. So what it means in future is that the VAR teams will be very, very aware of it. And I would say there's no way that it will happen the same way this season, but it shouldn't have happened. So, they've lost 3 points on the back of a very poor decision. As I said, though, after the game, Michael Carrick, the manager, he said, oh, well, look, we lost because of one decision. That's not exactly true, because they were very poor against 10 men. Manchester City and Maresca adjusted really well, and Manchester United fans certainly expect far, far more from Michael Carrick when they're playing against 10. Doesn't matter if it's the 10 of Man City or anyone else. They should have been able to control that game. They weren't able to create enough opportunities after that. And, of course, that leaves you in the situation where, one mistake can end up costing you all the points, but they should never have been there.
10: Yeah, fair call. Moving on, there's always an early season surprise packet. I remember this time last season it was Sunderland who got promoted to the Premier League. Yeah. We've seen Hull City now promoted to the Premier League, and they remain undefeated. They went to Stamford Bridge and shared the points and shared 4 goals, and they are the surprise packet after the first 4 rounds.
11: Oh, they are, and much more so than even Sunderland last year, because Sunderland went out and bought, some Xhaka, for example, the ex-captain of the Gunners. You know, they spent quite a bit of money, they spent well, and of course they've done well in the Championship. Hull is just like the most unbelievable story ever, because they finished 6th last year in the Championship. Mm. So that's a long, long way down from the quality of the Premier League. And then they've come up. Yes, they've strengthened, but they haven't spent a huge amount of money. I mean, Ipswich has spent more. Coventry spent quite a bit. And so, what they've been able to achieve is just quite unbelievable. 8 points, after 4 games. It's really amazing. Of course, they beat Manchester United in the first game. Of course, Lucas Harrington is there. Every Australian fan, including me, are just watching him every week and loving what we're seeing. He got another 31 minutes. He had 100% passing completion in his own half at a time when they were leading Chelsea 2-1. Chelsea didn't equalise for a 2-2 draw, of course, until late in the game. And so under that circumstances, Chelsea were pressing them, trying to put all sorts of pressure on him. He came on, he was so calm with the ball. He maybe, he'll learn from the moment where João Pedro scored. He just left him fractionally in that penalty area. That's the point of just going into the top level of the world. He certainly won't be blamed, but he'll look at it and his coach and say, okay, we just need you another half a metre higher so that you could get a challenge in. Having said that, he was, his diagonals, his angles were perfect, because as the ball got cut back, he did step up and he did go to block, and he was unlucky. He got across the ball line, but I think the ball just went too high over his leg. So, he did very little wrong, almost nothing wrong in throughout that 30 minutes. So he's been, a revelation as an 18 and 19-year-old, what he's done for Hull coming on in under the most intense pressure situations for a team that is not expected to be doing this well has been absolutely magnificent. He's a future captain of Australia, that much is for sure. But he's now, of course, Jacob Mendy, who he replaced 3 times, well, I think 4 times in every game now, actually got concussion, is likely he'll certainly be out of the next game. So it looks as though he's going to get his first start in the Premier League. When you talk about meteoric rises, this is just redefining the term. He's doing brilliantly.
10: Amazing. Interesting results also. You mentioned Coventry, who won the championship competition last year. They finished top. They got smacked 5-0 at home by Brighton and Hove Albion. They have yet to score a goal. They've conceded 10. And on the other hand, Spurs had a nil or draw with Everton. They too have yet to score a goal so far this season, which is quite interesting, isn't it?
11: Well, it is, yeah, different challenges. You know, Frank Lampard, of course, he coached Chelsea before, so, and he's a legendary player. So he certainly knows, you know, what's required in the EPL. But coaching is a little bit different, of course, but he did a brilliant job in the Championship. Now he's brought them up. You know, there'll be questions starting to be asked in the next 3 or 4 weeks if they stay where they are, which I think there's every chance. As you say, they've conceded 10 in 4. They're really struggling. And when you consider that Hull, you know, are sitting, you know, like third on the table, it's pretty extraordinary. So pressure's going to come to bear on him, because the thing about coming up is they get this bunch of new money, new broadcast revenue as soon as they get promoted. And the idea is that someone like Lampard, you have to spend that really well. And what I am a bit surprised about is someone like Xabi Alonso, for example, when it got Henderson and Welbeck, two, you know, mid-30s players, highly experienced, you know, former Arsenal, former Liverpool players for Chelsea, when that's the type of signings I would have expected from Frank Lampard at Coventry, for example. You know, go and get 5 or 6 really experienced Premier League, you know, early 30s players, experienced, know what is required. They haven't done that to the same level, so they're really struggling. I think he's certainly under, you know, extreme pressure already, even after 4 games. Mm. And talk about pressure, geez, Deserby, what a disaster that's been. Spent over £300 million and haven't scored a goal. And, you know, another draw on the weekend. So they played Aston Villa next week. Villa are also struggling, so something has to give. Either Unai Emery's side's going to win, or Spurs fans will be desperately hoping that De Zerbi can get his first 3 points. Well, let's hope he gets his first goal at least.
10: They've got no hangover, have they, Arsenal? They won the Premiership last season in glowing style, took out the title in the Premier League. And now they've started in a blaze of glory. They won 2-0 at the Stadium of Light in Sunderland overnight. And they're sitting top of the tree, 4 wins from 4 starts. So the Gunners, as I said, no honeymoon for them. They're right back into it again, looking for back-to-back.
11: Well, before the season, we a lot of us, I think most of us, thought, geez, they could really almost stroll to the title, because you've got Chelsea, new manager, you've got Liverpool, new manager. You know, you've got so many changes, you know, 9 or 10 managerial changes around them, and they've got the same manager. It took, you know, almost 7 years to get there. They've actually strengthened. They've lost, well, he sold Trossard and Martinelli. But, of course, he brought in Bruno Guimaraes, who's, you know, scored a magnificent goal and assisted the penalty on the weekend. So they've certainly strengthened. And, you know, here they are. They've got stability, they've got mentality, they've got confidence, they've won the title now, they've made the Champions League final, they know how good they are. They're a very different beast. And we saw them go away to Aston Villa, and they didn't concede a single shot on target, won that game. Sunderland were different. Sunderland did a fantastic job in the second half, put them under huge pressure. But in the end, they're so strong defensively. You know, they already had the best back four in the country, and then they went and got Konsa from Aston Villa. Of course, it was he that gave away a penalty, and that was the big contention here. Arteta, after the game, was saying, "I was an absolute disgrace." Araya, the Arsenal goalkeeper, ended up saving it, and then they went up the other end and scored with Guimaraes. But I do think that it was a penalty. I think Arteta is just, you know, talking the usual rubbish of a manager, that he's trying to protect his team, trying to make sure that he gets those calls in future. But, you know, they are the masters of grappling. You know, that has become a bit of an epidemic, actually, in the EPL after Arsenal, you know, really perfected it. 30% of their goals last year were from set pieces, largely because that's what they do. And they got caught by doing it. You know, Konsa was all over the back of Ballard. He had his right arm right around his chest, which is illegal. You can't do that as a defender. They never got called up for it last year. Ballard went down this time. They got a penalty. And Arteta is squealing. Well, they, you know, like, fantastic team. You know, I think they're very likely to stroll to this title. They could win it by a record margin. Mm. But I do disagree with him on that. I think it was a penalty. And I think that, you know, it should be punished. These defenders, not only Gunners, but they're the worst at it. You know, just grappling at all set pieces, doesn't matter if it was a throw-in, as it was against Sunderland, or corners, or free kicks. you know, it has to stop, and it was stopped on the weekend.
10: Good on you, Fozzie. Thanks for joining us, mate, giving us some of the highlights of the round in the English Premier League. And we'll keep in contact. And as we mentioned, you can catch all the English Premier League on Stan Sport with the likes of Fozzie and Bozza and many others. It is a star-studded team. Thanks for your time, mate.
11: Good stuff, mate.
10: Good on you. Craig Foster joining us here on Sports Day WA, just recapping the English Premier

0: League. Ghetto Blaster, it was called. I was trying to get what it was. Tim Gossage, who probably is on his way to the Sandover Medal, I'd say, listening to Sports Day WA on his way to the Crown, text in Ghetto Blaster. So did Glenn of Booragoon, who also said, glad you like my Wharfie Time text, Pete. Just another mention, even though an avid Docker supporter saw a video today, Adelaide Football Club released on their website of a video I've taken of Tex Walker, his wife and kids, in the lead-up to the semi-final loss to Brisbane, brought a tear to my eye. You can still respect the talent of other legends, as shown by Brisbane after the game. Yeah, Dane Zorko, who went and got the match ball and gave it to Tex Walker, was just terrific. So well done to Dane Zorko. Good times. Has been criticised by opposition supporters and media in relation to the way he tackles the game sometimes, but that was a nice touch at the weekend. Ghetto Blasters. Imagine if you get it three or four, sneak them in, maybe get the fans to coordinate when they ignite it, and who knows, it may work in an away situation. The mind does wander. All right, it's coming up 27 to 7 here on Sports Day WA, all thanks to the new Kia Premiership offers are available today on their EV3 and EV5s, and also Toolmart, the complete tool centre. 0487 736 736 is the text line. 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
0: Yeah, Sports Day WA with Peter Vlahos. Great to have your company. Just the Ross's Auctions Eagles update. Family owned and operated Ross's Auctions. Wasn't it great news to see the AFLW West Coast Eagles side record their first win of the season against the Brisbane Lions, who have taken out the title in the AFLW. I think on a couple of occasions they've been crowned the Premiers. They've started the season A-OK, sort of middle table, but well done to the Eagles, who were 0-4, and they recorded a very good win against the Brisbane Lions at Mineral Resources Park on the weekend to record their first win of the season and keep their fleeting finals hopes alive. By the way, I think it's the final game that the West Coast Eagles will be playing at Mineral Resources Park. I hear that the rest of the AFLW season will be played at Sullivan Logistics Stadium or Leederville Oval, because Mineral Resources may have to undertake now a bit of turf maintenance or a bit of work on the surface. So I was told today it looks like that the remaining games will be played at Leederville when it comes to the West Coast Eagles. That Eagles update for Ross's Auctions, family owned and operated. Ross's Auctions are the key leaders in auctioneering and valuing since 1983. Let's have a quick look at the Toro's Titan of the week. Toro Ride On Mowers, serious power for serious gardening. Let's go to tennis. The US Open men's singles final concluded this morning, and Alexander Zverev won his second Grand Slam title of the year, beating American Ben Shelton in four sets to claim the US Open in New York.
13: He really didn't know.
14: He was so focused in on just holding serve, he didn't know he was at the finish line. And he finishes off Ben Shelton in four sets and wins his second major of the year, his first U.S. Open.
0: Yes, well done to Alexander Zverev. His first major crown at this year's French Open. And, of course, there he got the US Open as well. As you heard, three sets, 6-3, 7-6, 5-7, 6-2 victory over Ben Shelton in 3 hours and 33 minutes. That's Toro's Titan of the Week. 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We'll take our final break. On the other side of the break, Alex is going to update everything else that's happening in sport, including the NRL finals are underway. A bit of talk regarding Nathan Cleary. Has he avoided a ban for a dangerous contact? Alex will bring us up to date with that, plus so much more. And Tasmania reportedly will hold a draft-style event for its inaugural group of signings as the club prepares to join the AFL at the start of 2020.

0: 2028. And Alex will bring you up to date. They are able to pre-select up to 8 17-year-old players in both 2026, that's this year, and 2027. Axel Walsh, who led the ruck for East Perth in the preliminary final, will be certainly one of those 17-year-olds taken by Tasmania. So his days of playing in Western Australia, you think for a number of years, all but gone now. He is a huge talent at 17. Back with more in a moment here on Sports Day WA.
1: 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We'll be back in...
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3: Hello, Gareth Hall here. On this Monday morning on Giddy Up, we have the Monday Means Test, always full of big opinions with Johnny O'Neill and Wayne Hawks. And this is what Johnny O'Neill had to say about Sirdelius's Cox plate chances after watching him, of course, in the Maccabi Diva.
4: Sirdelius?
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0: 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Now, Simo's been... I'm just wondering where Simo is actually texting from. But he says... I think it's Simo. No, in fact, it's Matt. Matt has text. He says, "Hi, gents. Loving the WA Arvo show, Sports Day WA. Go Claremont." So no doubt he's a Claremont supporter. Here you go, Matt. This is them singing the song after their win yesterday.

0: There you go. Rather than yellow and black, Richard. There you go, Matt. He says, as I said, love the afternoon show. Go, Clement. Is Alex calling Mount Magnet this weekend? No nominations out yet, but I'm tipping got lucky to win the cup. See you there. That's from Matt. So he must be going to Mount Magnet or lives up that way. Matt, can you just text us in on 0487 736 736 where you listen the program from? So, Alex, you're going up to Mount Magnet, aren't you, Saturday?
1: Yeah, g'day, Matt. Yes, I certainly am heading up to Mount Magnet. Been up there the last 4 or 5 years. It's a...
0: What's it like?
1: Very, well, it's a very outback sort of town. It's not, I guess, your typical touristy town, but it's a really good race meeting. It's a very important day for the town and get a big crowd. Sort of.
0: Where do they come from, a lot of the people? What's the nearest main populous centre to Mount Magnet, then?
1: It's about 6 hours sort of northeast of Perth. You've got places like Dalwallinu and Woburn and that closer to Perth, and then further on you have, I think it's Kew, and then there's about 4 hours to Meekatharra. There's not a heck of a lot around. it's a great day though, and certainly if you're thinking about it, get out there, Matt. A great day.
0: So when will the nominations come out according to Matt?
1: They'll come out tomorrow, Arvo. Got lucky, won the race last year, of course. Mm-hmm. I'm tipping Matt thinks he can go back-to-back. He's been tuning up for it, running at Kalgoorlie, and I think he ran at Belmont last week. So obviously thinking he's had the right preparation. Wouldn't talk him out of it.
0: Okay, good on you. Matt, as I said, if you can text in exactly where you're hearing the program, it'd be much appreciated.
1: Yeah,
0: news update.
1: Great to hear from you, Matt.
0: Yeah, new sports update for Nutrien Water, your irrigation pump and filtration specialist. What have you got for us, Al?
1: Yeah, a fair bit going on. Just very quickly in the AFL, we have a bit of talk surrounding the Zach Butters trade and what might be used to get the deal done with Port Adelaide, being reported on 7AFL tonight that initially Port will get around about pick 5 for compensation, the compensation pick for the free agent, of course, going, which is Butters to the Bulldogs. And then there's talk that it'll be pick 12 and a future first, and going the other way back to the Bulldogs will be Todd Marshall. So it'll be Zach Butters and Marshall heading to the Dogs, and then Port Adelaide will get 3 firsts. The compensation, which should be around pick 5, pick 12 and a future first. That's what's being reported on the agenda setters tonight. Also news, Alex Toru, who's the young saint, has toured the Gold Coast facilities. Geelong have increased their offer of 3 years to Toby Green, trying to lure him, I guess, maybe a little bit desperate after, of course, not being able to land the big fish in Zach Butters. Nathan Cleary, this was an interesting one. Now, I must admit, not fully across, didn't look too bad. I didn't think the actual incident when I watched it myself, but clearly in NRL, it's a no-no to touch the kicker's legs, and he was sin-binned and given put on report.
0: Yeah.
1: But Nathan Cleary has avoided a ban for dangerous contact with the Panthers star, now just sweating on a foot injury ahead of Penrith's NRL preliminary final. He'll accept, I believe, a $1,000 fine with an early plea.
0: So he got out pretty much A-OK. So Penrith will be relieved that their number one playmaker is available.

0: up to 8 17-year-old players in both 26 and 27, with a maximum of 12 in aggregate across the two drafts. Those 17-year-olds will be unveiled as their first ever AFL signing. So,
1: So Walsh will go in one of those. There's
0: that's
1: no question.
0: The talk of the town, isn't it?
1: Speaking of Matt, he says, "Hi, gents. I used to call the races there, but at the moment I'm in Forrestfield. I used to live in Mount Magnet." So Matt used to actually call the Mount Magnet
0: right?
1: races.
0: Okay.
1: Matt Forry.
0: When was that, Matt? Oh, okay.
1: Forri.
0: Oh, he'd know the meeting even better than me then.
1: So there you go. You might have...
0: great stuff.
1: You might have been the successor to Matt when he decided to come and live back in Perth. So there you go. He used to call the races up there at Mount Magnet.
0: Fantastic.
1: So, what else you got for
0: See
1: us? Anything else? Alexander Zverev, as we mentioned, won his second Grand Slam at the weekend. Elena Rybakina beat Anya Sabalenka in the women's singles final. So that's what happened in tennis across the weekend. We had the Irish Open as well. I think Shane Lowry, the Irishman, actually won the Irish Open golf, and he won by some enormous... I think he shot 23 under, and the next might have been 12 under or something like that. So it was a big win.
0: Well, it wouldn't be a
1: Shane Lowry
0: to an event, would it? Because he's one of the best in the world.
1: He'd be a European tour event.
0: Yeah, be coming back a fair bit to play in that, I guess.
1: Yeah, European tour event. All right, mate. Tomorrow night we've got a big program from 5 o'clock. Plenty of activity. Where are the race meetings tomorrow?
0: Gloucester Park, Trots and Mandradogs.
1: Okay, we've got those covered for you here on SENWA and also on SEN Turf. Thanks to Kia's Premiership Offers and also Toolmart, the complete tool centre. Thanks, Alex, for a job well done tonight. Look forward to your company tomorrow from 5 here on Sports Day WA.

0: G'day, it's Gareth Hall. Giddy Up with Gareth Hall is your one-stop stable for everything racing. One of Australia's sharpest punting minds is David Gately, and every week you can hear him live right here on Giddy Up. Gator joins me every Monday to recap the Melbourne action from the weekend, and then Thursday mornings he delivers Gator's game plan to help you find a few winners ahead of the Saturday races. David Gately, part of the stable here on Giddy Up.
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0: on SEN Turf and Victoria on RSN. Bringing you the best racing from across the country. 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
1: I think I've got them all. I'm at 16. I'm pretty sure we've got them all, but don't worry about the count. Worry about what they've paid. It has been an amazing night. So, yeah, don't worry about the count. But even then, 16 is still pretty bloody good. We're up to race 7 at Sandown Park. And very quickly, did someone knock on your door or did someone ring your doorbell to tell you to reset the iPad password, Mitchie? There you go.
2: Yes,
1: you've been reminded.
2: Thank you.
1: There you go. Off the text. Good old family. They're here for us. They're all
2: bloody oath they are. I at Sandown.
1: Hang on.
2: The one to win.
1: Yep.
2: The five to run top three. That is as much as I can get you.
1: One to win, five to run top three.
2: I reckon it is a sensational bet.
1: Beautiful. All right. Well, my little system went 4, 1, 5, and 8. So four for
2: the four.
1: Interesting. Don't know how that's working out.
2: Couldn't have it to beat this thing, neither to be honest. But
1: no way. Let's do a market.
2: She's a Loring's just a box one bandit.
1: Yeah. Let's do a market update for it.
0: Sportsbet, the easiest place to bet on the races.
2: Let's go. Race 7, Sandown Park. The favourite is the red. She's alluring. 155 to 145. 5-point break. 370 to 440. 4 Ferrets Knock. 440 out to 650 for Kayla Cottrell. 8 Ian Albert is $18. The old two first names. Or what is it? Is that how it works? Yeah. I don't know what it is. 2 Full Noise. $23. And the 7 Dash Intention. $71 out from 34. Vacant Boxes. 3 and 6. It is a field of 6. And you can play a same race multi. 1 to win. 5 to run top 3. $1.50 is your favourite off the red.
0: Sportsbet, the easiest place to bet on the races.
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2: Well, $2.25, Cleaver.
1: For that same racer.
2: For this same racer.
1: One to win, five to run top three.
2: Yes, that's the one.
1: Beautiful. Well, off the text, hear me out. I'm rooting for number 5 in the next at Sandown. Your thoughts? Well, Mitch has given you his thoughts there, so that is a good one.
2: Who asked for that? Who asked that?
1: 096 was asking that one.
2: Come on. So you're better than that.
1: Well, he texted in before you were speaking it out. He texted in a minute and a half ago. I just didn't get to it in time. So
2: no, I wasn't saying you're better than that. I was saying that the listener's better than that.
1: Yeah, but he got it in earlier. So that's all right.
2: Yeah.
1: Let's go up for the call.
2: No, that's all right.
4: Intention takes the lead. Point break straight to second, only a length away. And then Ferret's Knock, followed getting through on the rail, Full Noise.
2: Yellow zone.
4: A length away to Ian Albert. You don't want shares in She's Alluring. She was checked at the end, but Point Break kept on rolling and surges to a clear lead from Dash Intention, Ferret's Knock, and then Full Noise. But it is all Point Break upon turning. Charging clear. Point Break, an easy
2: win.
4: Point Break by great 6 win. Or 7 will beat Ferret's Knock, who ran on hard. Third Dash Intention
2: good find
4: just
2: to
4: gets
2: the listener.
4: That over. Either Ian Albert or Full Noise, and the favourite met trouble off a moderate start. She's Alluring. And
2: it's a ferret that She's Alluring. I swear, it is the touchiest dog. I reckon if there was a dog in Victoria that I could say would, it's so hit or miss. Like, it's either hit and it's brilliant or it is so bad, it is it.
1: Yeah, it's just one of those dogs.
2: There is no, it is as fast as anything when it gets it right, and then the other times it gives donuts.
1: There you go. My little ferret's Knock ran all right in the...
2: Yeah, it was good. It's coming back well. It's not far away.
1: Getting there. Off the text. Steve, what actually happens if you fall behind the ads? I've been curious as to how it works. So I'll give you a quick rundown. It depends on what stations are coming and going. So tonight, every hour, there are stations that are joining us and then stations that are leaving us. So just then, Perth Track have just joined us at 9 o'clock. So it's 7 o'clock over there. So we welcome in the Perth Track team on SEN Turf. So basically, I need to punch out all the required ad breaks before the hour. It says it must be fired off before 8:59 and 28 seconds. And what that does is allow the computer session to reset and allow Perth to jump in. If I miss that ad break, then it puts everything out and the boys upstairs get really grumpy because they need to go and reset everything because everything's out of whack. So it's hard. My job's to look at the odds, look at the fader bar, play the races, keep up with all that and keep up with the ad breaks on time. And you miss it, then, yeah, you do get in trouble. And Rock says an occasional ass kicking is required, Cleavage. Well, don't worry, mate. I do get a few of them. So, yeah, but that's pretty much what happens with the ad breaks. On other nights, you might find that we have tracks joining us in the end of the first hour, but then for the rest of the night, that's it because we're on all stations. So we can run ads a little bit later, or it doesn't matter if you go over the hour because we have 8 ad breaks an hour. And then if there's no ad breaks joining us, it doesn't matter if we get a couple of ad breaks behind, and then when the racing thins out later, we can sort of catch up on those ad breaks then. But they still like us to take the 8 per hour, but it's not quite as, you know, staunch, I suppose, is what it is like tonight, because every hour we've got different stations coming and going. So that's what that ad break is all about. And look, they pay our bills. So, you know, we've got to take them. They're not long ad breaks. So, you know, we can't complain about them, that's for sure. So that'll update you on what actually happens here. It's not just as easy as sitting back and just watching the tally and listening to it, I can tell you that.
2: No.
1: But no, it's all set out and it's up to me to do my job and make sure we get them out there. So, yeah, we, as I said, we had 1 second to go and we caught that one, but that'll be it. So that's huge. Let's go up to Q straight. What a huge night we've had. We're up to race number 9, and race 9 looks like this. Select R. Early is your favourite, $1.40 here.
2: Yep.
1: Very short pricer.
2: Yeah, it is. It should be winning, to be honest, but can't really push you into that price. Now, if you want to come up with an exotic, you could do that. The 6 wants to smash to the fence. Absolutely crash to the fence, does main way. Now, I expect it to wipe the yellow out. The 2 and 3 are drawn nice. The 8's drawn really good, Striking Beach. It could be the one that potentially fills a placing for a, you know, trifecta, first 4. It could be one of those dogs that just runs out its skin down the outside without getting touched. So, for me, Cleaver, I'm 1 to beat 2, 3, and 8, to beat 2, 3, 4, 5, 6, and 8, to beat 2, 3, 4, 5, 6, 7, and 8.
1: There you go.
2: Costs $75 for 100%.
1: There you go. Open it right up. My little system has gone with the one on top, but it's gone 1, 7, and 3.
2: 1, 7, and 3.
1: Yeah. So I'd say it's reading what you've just said about the 6. And, yeah, at least then it's going to knock into a few and open up some ways. And you like the 8 for that reason as a value play. So
2: you could back at the play, Striking Beach, I reckon.
1: Yep. Beautiful. $3.30 to place. Of course you could. Each way play.
2: Yeah.
1: Yeah.
2: Yeah, sure. It just draws really nicely.
1: Beautiful. All right, let's go up to the queue with the 1 to win, and then you've got the 8 in for a placer at $3.30.
5: Ipswich Tribune, 5th grade. That's in $1.40 to $1.35 to $1.30 to $1.28. $6, the 3 Yapping Aces, goes $5 out. $9.50 from 9, Classic Booty.
2: Booty.
5: $10, the 2 Grandiose Girl, after being $6.50 not that long ago. Race number 9 of 5th grade, and Shorty here with Select Early for Jamie Hosking and owner Ken Bailey off the red. Adora Bernardo and Double Supreme expected to win here at its first race on the straight. Light is on. Starter has ordered the lure to roll, and away they go. Select Early off the inside. We'll play from the front. Grandiose Girl got to second. Yapping Aces, which is behind them. Classic Booty down the middle, runs on hard. Out after this favourite, Striking Beach, goes to Harmony. Close to home, though, Select Early's found another gear. Goes on and scores by 2 3/4 lengths. Second goes away to Grandiose Girl. Striking Beach clocks home third, ahead of, on the inside, Yapping Aces. Then comes Gulls to Harmony, Classic Booty, Mainway, and Scotch Bonbons couldn't go the hot speed and has finished at the tail. They've stopped the clock and runs.
1: Giddy up, Mitchie. You got the one in the win. You've got the 8 in for the place. It's paid 510 top tote, 430 on the Vic tote, the place. Anyone who followed that in, you'll be crowing. We've got a $4.30 place getter with a $1.20 winner. And your trifecta that you played, did you have the 2 in for second? I think I might have lost me. She might be on mute, jumping up and down, doing some somersaults.
2: Yeah, there, I'm here.
1: Hey, did you have the 2 in?
2: 1 to beat 2, 3 and 8.
1: Yep. Beautiful.
2: 1, 2, 3, 8.
1: There you go. So you've got the winner, the trifecta, the $4.30 place getter. It doesn't get better than that, does it?
2: No.
1: It does not get better.
2: Ran a big race, actually, the
1: eight. It did, for sure. No doubt about that. Absolutely seeing them hot cakes. So, off the text, what do we got? They're doing a Point Break TV show. Well, there you go. That was a good movie back in its day, Point Break. How would Mitch go doing the ad breaks, says Adrian.
2: Yeah.
1: He'd be right.
2: Like crap.
1: He'd be right. Rock says it might be easier just changing all of the time zones, cleavage. Love that. Yeah. And then your ad breaks are better than during the day when they go forever. At least you come straight back. Fireball is ridiculous. Half ad breaks and they talk the other ads. Yeah, so another thing, when the RSN show joins up with SEN Track, we have 30-second ad breaks. But with the SEN Track only, they actually have 5-minute ad breaks. So it's two totally different systems. So that's why the day ones are so long. Whereas with the anytime, like right now, we're on all stations, so SEN Turf, SEN Track and RSN, but anytime they're linked in with SEN, with RSN, 30-second ad breaks and they're bang, they're quick, they're easy, they're out of the road. I do agree, you know, Track's ad breaks are long, but again, they pay for the show. So unfortunately, certain shows are dearer to produce than others and they do need the advertising to pay for it. And it's a necessary evil, I suppose you could say, but that's why they have ad breaks on TVs as well, for that exact reason. Now, Daryl's chimed in. He took $5.25 for the multi of 1 and 8. So he's gone bang.
2: Beautiful.
1: The house is on the 5 at Maitland coming up. So where's Maitland? Let's have a quick look at that. They're not too far away. They're 1:55 and the house is on the 5, absconding at $2.70 second.
2: I was with the other one.
1: You were with the 7, zipper on time.
2: Yeah, after last week. Remember we said wouldn't mind getting it tested?
1: That's right. There's some good texts coming about that.
2: There's some brilliant texts.
1: That's it. Wada will be knocking on Mitchie's door at 6 a.m. tomorrow, says Rock. To ask him for a sample.
2: Yeah, I'll give him a sample. No worries at all. What, depending on what sort of sample they want, Rock.
1: Love that. Oh, dear.
2: If they want it in a little, one of those little Petri dishes, whatever they're called.
1: Yes. We'll give them any
2: sample. Then we're going to be in some trouble. It's going to be a bit of,
1: Yeah, look out. That's how little Hugo come around.
2: Yeah.
1: He was a Petri dish baby.
2: Was he?
1: Yep. Yeah. Did IVF. And
2: there's plenty around now.
1: Look, it's an amazing thing. I know a few people that, you know, have not been able to have them, and we were in the same boat. We could not fall pregnant naturally. Just would not happen at all. There was nothing wrong with either of our systems, except Lorraine's has got an issue that was stopping basically them meeting up. The doctor said, hopefully if we can just get them to meet up and have a night out, they'll do the job. And first go, they rang up and said, guess what? You're pregnant. And it's like, wow. And it's like, yeah. So it was just the way the body was just not letting it get together. So
2: yeah, friends of ours are the exact same.
1: Mate, it is an amazing thing. And yeah, I couldn't, you know, anytime I see a charity now that's, you know, for IVF and that sort of stuff, I'm happy to throw stuff at it because, you know, we never would have had a baby otherwise because we tried. No. You know, for years, we just said, well, if it, let's just do it normally. And if it happens, beautiful. We'll have a young one and never even looked like it. Never even had a time where we thought it might be happening and it didn't. It just never even got close. So IVF, first go, bang. Thank you very, very much.
2: Crazy, isn't it?
1: Yeah, love it. Absolutely love it. Hey, they're still walking around in the boxes at Maitland off the text. Boys, it's a $50 buy-in. There's 12 of us here, so the $600 pot, and it's now at $4,800. Let's get that statue erected, says Frank in Perth. What a great way to do that. There you go.
2: Yeah.
1: 12 of them got $4,800 in the kitty, and... Rock said, Mitchie, just throw wire to your jocks, mate. One of every sample. Love you, Rock. Absolutely love that. So, all right. Zipper on time. $2.40. The texter, he's on absconding at $2.80 as they're going into the boxes. And then off the back of that, we'll head back out to Angle Park. So... they're a minute off start time and Maitland is still making their way to the round of the boxes. And unfortunately, I've got a text message that says I've got horses running around the farm, which is not right. That's not good.
2: Where would they be coming from?
1: A couple of young horses that I've got ignoring the fences at the moment. So, and it looks like they've broken one of the plastic wires. So, let's go out to Maitland while I reply to this text message to get these horses under control.
6: Set to go. Racing. Fast in the centre was Lockdown, goes to the lead over Absconding, straight up into second spot. Then Hotshot Ethics taking an inside run. Zipper on time works around it. And Kung Fu Ethics in turn works around Zipper on time. Well back at this point coming to the bend was Rise Up Nismo with Mustang Ethics around the turn. And it's Lockdown and Absconding. Lockdown's doing better than Absconding. And Lockdown. Lockdown, Absconding, Kung Fu Ethics, Zipper on time. Rise Up Nismo fascinates Samuel. Further back then was Mustang Ethics, and about the last one in was Hotshot Ethics.
1: All right, well, the roughie got up and beat his all in Lockdown.
2: Come on.
1: To pay 12.20 the win. So, geez, that's not good.
2: Gotta be kidding.
1: Not good at all. As we now head to Angle Park, we're up to a race number 9. As we look at the market here, $1.40 favourite Reality is, can we get this one rolled?
2: Pretty sure this thing's the second favourite for, I think it'll be second favourite for the Adelaide Cup.
1: Yeah, right.
2: Could be mistaken. But it draws beautifully here. I don't think this can get beat here, Cleaver. But I think the blue can run a place. Cool Blue U.
1: Beautiful.
2: It was big the other day in a race where it got shuffled back. It ran on... I think it can run a place, and I reckon it probably Cronulla.
1: All righty. So $1.40, one to win. We've got Cool Blue U, the four to run a place at $3.40, and run the Cronulla as well. Love that. Off the text. Out for a birthday winner with to a birthday dinner with my wife, but still managed to have a couple of wins in between courses. Love that.
2: Beautiful.
1: Beautiful. Adrian said that's a great story. Love when science does wonders. Yeah, we certainly do. And the last time I went for a job, they asked me for blood, semen, urine, and stool sample. I just handed my undies and said, go for your life, said Canara. love that. Maddie said, zipper on time, definitely failing last week's test, Maddie. So,
2: how bad was it?
1: Yeah, terrible.
2: Went like a busted ass. Yeah. Last week, it absolutely pissed in.
1: They wouldn't have been swabbing it tonight, that's for sure.
2: Nah, they'll be swabbing it for a bad performance. Yeah, exactly. Here we go.
1: All right,
2: let's go to Angle Park. One to beat four.
1: In the second.
7: Cool Blue U. Moving over, Trio of Clowns wants to cross and we'll get down to the rail. Trio of Clowns by a length and a quarter over Reality Is. Two away then in Hunt with Cool Blue U and Mr. Peregrine. Reality Is now hunting underneath Trio of Clowns who has a slender lead. A length away then in Hunt. Reality Is took over. In Hunt's now the main danger. Reality Is has a kick though. We'll get the cash over in Hunt. Cool Blue U, Mr. Peregrine and Trio of Clowns. Time around 30 and 50.
1: There we go. The 8 has got up and...
2: Too good, the 1.
1: The 1's got up and rolled it. Sorry, I was still trying to organise these horses and I looked up 1 minute, the 8 was in front, the next minute the 1 has. So
2: where are they?
1: No, they're fine. She's hustled them into a different paddock, so they're all good. So I've just got to go in and make sure everything's okay when I get home. They're two of mine, two young fillies that I've bred, and They're about to come into work, actually, this week. So they've picked it a good night to actually break out, because now I'll just get them and put them straight in the yards and say, there's your punishment. You're coming back into work tomorrow. So,
2: yeah, okay. Have they been in any work yet or not?
1: They've been broken in and had one prep. So they're just young ones that are just learning. So
2: how do they look?
1: No, they look all right. One's a little bit on the small side, but she's bred to be a brood mare. So I'm not stressed if she doesn't make the races. I wish she was a bit bigger for breeding size, but they're both nice fillies. So they're related to my good horse, Ultimate Mickey and Mirakuru and that. So really good family.
2: Nice.
1: Really good family. Hey, open betting race here at Launceston, race number 7. Tapa Danois is a $3.60 favourite. So Helmsley, this is one that we've been with a few times at $3.90. I don't know how it goes from out there, though.
2: Well, I think that the one spears the lids, the two goes with it, the three's moderate to begin and gets to the fence and runs on. I like the three here, Nitro Moon.
1: Nice. $4 about the moon. Nitro Moon.
2: That'll do.
1: Third favourite. Like that.
2: Happy to be playing there.
1: Beautiful. So we're with the Moon, Nitro Moon at $4 here at Launceston, race number 7. And then when we come back, we'll have Sandown, race number 8. That comes up in 3.5 minutes' time. So as we're, again, waiting for him to get in loaded up, here we are. Let's go up to Lonnie for the call.
8: The inside, Crazy Smart, deep out, showing good early speed. Like a Phoenix and Rojo Inferno settling down behind those. Tapa Danois went wide through the bend and Crazy Smart took over. Like a Phoenix back in third spot, and that trio break away from Nitro Raptor, Nitro Moon, Old Fence, followed by Helmsley and Rojo Inferno. Off the back, Crazy Smart being joined by Like a Phoenix. Tapa Danois holding down third. Crazy Smart and Like a Phoenix. Nitro Moon trying to burst through. Like a Phoenix grab the lead. Like a Phoenix defeated Nitro Moon and Crazy Smart. Nitro Raptor was next from Tapa Danois, Rojo Inferno, Helmsley and Old Fencer towards the tail in 30.01.
1: Bolted in. Absolutely should have bolted in. That's unreal. Hey, we're going to smash.
2: Sorry. Pick one.
1: Yeah, we're going to smash one out very quickly and we'll be back for Sandown Park, race 8.
9: As a racehorse, Ingratiating didn't just win the time-honoured Maribyrnong Plate. He ran second in the Blue Diamond Stakes and third in the Golden Slipper. 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
1: Welcome back to Monday's Chasing and Pacing. I knew I'd get a text off how I...

0: true to that ad break. And 096 says, I've never smashed one out that quick. it's okay. I'm trying to multitask here. And I just had to get to an ad break. But we do have Sandown Park, race 8 coming up. Let's do a market update.
1: Sportsbet, the easiest place to bet on the races.
2: Well, Cleaver, I'm glad I had a taste of that curry just then because I was sick after watching Launceston. Let's get to Sandown Race 8. Last look at the quarter. Number 5, No Stop Signs, 235 to 210. 1, Atticus, 215 to 240 for the To Kill a Mockingbird bird fans. 2, Flying Rogue, $8. 7, Rihanna's Pride, $9. 4, Miss Jazz, $31. And 8, Zipping Una is $61. Vacant boxes 3 and 6. You can have a same racer here if you like. The 5's your favourite, $2.05.
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2: Hard race. A lot of speed here. A lot of speed all throughout. Atticus, a good animal. I don't know how strong it is, but I think it can lead this. Draw's nice. I'm with the red.
0: Beautiful. 5, 1, 2, and 4 were my little systems numbers as they go up. Into the boxes here is James Van Der Mar.
4: Shade, No Stop Signs. Miss Jazz went out fast to lead Atticus, who was then wedged up. So settling down, Miss Jazz takes the lead. Out by a length and a half, moving up, Zipping Una. So the Ruffy's on the speed. Third getting through, Flying Rogue near the inside. Starts to make a run. Then No Stop Signs, Rihanna's Pride, and Atticus at the end. So at this stage, a rough result beckons. Miss Jazz the leader. 2.5 Flying Rogue. Atticus starting to run on from the back as they wheel. It's Miss Jazz now by Flying Rogue. Atticus diving between them. Flying Rogue, Atticus. Atticus. Gee, that's a win. Atticus from nowhere. Won it by a neck from the wide running Flying Rogue. And third, Miss Jazz, who just folded up when the whips were cracking. Then No Stop Signs, Zipping Una, and Rihanna's Pride last in. The Ruffies had it all of the way. And one of the favourites nails them late. That's Atticus for Harry Manalitsis.
0: And Atticus has got the job done. It's paid $2.10, $1.20 over the 2 Flying Rogue at $3.60. Have we got you there, Mitchie?
2: I'm here.
0: Oh, you're back now. Sorry, I did try to talk to you during that race. Were you with the one there?
2: Yeah, I was with the red.
0: Well, that's what we wanted to hear.
2: I turned my thing off during the

Another winner, the Mitchell Bay. That's well, 19 now, I think. I've got written down here. I'm happy with that. Punters at home are happy with that.

0: check this.
1: Bang. Another winner there for Mitch Abaya. What a
2: big
1: night
2: run. They went slow. Big run. They went slow, but you know what? You just take it, Cleaver.
1: Geez, he still had to earn it, though.
2: Oh, yeah.
1: He still had to want it, and he still tough had to grab it.
2: Real tough. So, yeah, it was the roughies, as James said, for a long, long part of that race out in front.
1: Yeah, looked like they were going to take it out too, but the one just
2: they did
1: proved way too good off the text. Rock's having a bit of fun now. He said, Cleavage to reprimand the horses, big training day tomorrow. And then, then he said, your horses remind me of my childhood. If we stuffed up during the day, Dad would wake and belt us around 1 a.m. when he got home from shift work. Well, I tell you what, I'll be getting home just before midnight tonight, and I'll have to go and get these horses and move them into the yards because, yeah, they've made a mess of one of the fences. But luckily,

0: I think we've got all plastic fencing, and worst case scenario is they go through the fence and they break it and it doesn't cause any damage. So as much
1: Oh, so you don't have wire?
0: No, we don't use steel wire at all.
1: Really?
0: Yeah, this stuff stretches. They can get through it if they have to. We don't have vet bills from horses going through fences. It's the best stuff ever. It's painful when you've got to go and fix a fence, but at the end of the day, you go, well, there's not a cut on that horse's leg, so
1: right.
0: It is absolutely worth it. So no steel wire on our farm. Yeah, it's all plastic
1: there
0: wire.
1: You go.
0: And as I said, it's fairly stretchy. It keeps them in. But if they do, you know, get a spook and run through it or get their leg over it or something like that, it doesn't cut them to smithereens. So, yeah.
1: Rock doesn't mind throwing a leg over the fence.
0: No, exactly right. He probably enjoyed the hot wire, giving him a zap as he climbs across too. So,
1: yeah.
0: 889, race closed before tip out last two. Need to get them out earlier. Maybe check your app if you just refresh your app, update it, refresh your phone, because sometimes we have this conversation most Monday nights.
1: Every week.
0: If your phone is being lagged behind, sometimes you'll be getting it a lot later than what we're actually throwing it out. So we try and get them out as quick as we can. We generally get them out before they're in the boxes, so there's no issues that way on our timing. But if you're getting them late, go out of the app, go out of your phone, refresh it, reset your network settings if you have to, or just refresh the app and then come back in and open it up again. Hopefully it'll be back on time. So just a little bit of a heads up there, 889, that sometimes the app can sort of freeze up, and then when it keeps playing, it's lagging behind because it's frozen up along the way sometimes. That's just something that can happen. It's out of our control, but hopefully if you can just zip out of the app, clear it off, wipe it so it's gone, and then reopen it up fresh, hopefully you'll be back on board and back on time with us and then backing all the winners that Mitchie is punching out. And speaking about...
1: Oh, let's go to... Q straight, yeah.
0: Winners. Absolutely. Let's get back to your favourite track. Race 10 comes up in a minute and a half. We've got a $1.45 favourite in Amazing Miley in the 7, but a bit of value around it if we can find some value.
1: Yeah, you're going to call me crazy. If you want, I am with the 2 here each way.
0: What race
1: we Aces Rose. Big price. Comes back from a little stint at Casino, come Grafton, and I don't know, I just think this dog's it draws nice enough, can run a race. The other one that I thought was a sniff at value was the 5 Barefoot Gypsy.
0: Yeah, so that's back my both, tip.
1: You probably could do both.
0: My machine tipped this out as a bet, not a best bet, but a bet. So
1: okay.
0: It was above 80% in the readings that it works off, and it's tipped out
1: there
0: Barefoot Gypsy. It was at $18. It's now at $14. So,
1: well, what about this,
0: you're
1: Cleaver?
0: Leading that way.
1: Let's go Exacta, the 2, 5, and 7 boxed.
0: 2, 5, and 7 box Exacta. Oh, I like that. How much is the same race Boldy going to get us here if we go the 2 and the 5 to both run top 4 or top 3?
1: Both top 4, 575.
0: Oh, I like that.
1: Yeah.
0: I like that a lot. 2
1: yeah.
0: and 5,
1: Barefoot
0: top 4.
1: Gypsy. Barefoot Gypsy's got the speed early.
0: Yeah.
1: I reckon the 2's got the box draw.
0: There we go. Love that. There we go. Same race multi-time. We've got a box Exacta, 257. That could pay anything. And we're going the same race multi, 575. The 2 and the 5 to both run top 4. Rock says, great work, Cleavage, with the fence consideration for your horses. Mate, I can tell you now, it all comes down to vet bills, and I have saved more on vet bills by spending extra on this horse wire than, what I've had to fork out in vet bills that I would have had I had normal wire, because, mate, they can't help themselves. They get into it. They always do. So it's been worth it. Let's go up to Q straight.
2: 11 and 12 on the main program after this, and then extra 1 and extra 2 is race 13 and 14. This has been all trapped away. Last check on this favourite Amazing Miley. Back to $1.45 in the black rug. Green light on. Here comes the persuader, getting ready to be sent on their way. Bang Racing, Amazing Miley, missed it a half, but nothing substantial. Inside boxes were quick out. Aces Rose now joined by Bindi Booty. Up the inside, zabbed on Skibby. And here comes Amazing Miley. Amazing Miley gets to the lead from Bindi Booty. Getting close to home, Bindi Booty tries to kick back, just fails to come back hard enough. Amazing Miley by a neck on the line to a gallant Bindi Booty. Three away third. That will go to Aces Rose from Reyes Romance. Royce and Imitator was in the second half of the field. Behind them would have been Barefoot Gypsy and Goldstar Foster. One of the last ones in was Abdon Skippy.
0: Well, listeners, cop this. If you followed Mitchie in with the two, Aces Rose, each way, it's paid $7 the place. Thank you very much.

0: 5 letters down in the others. You had a 2, 5 and 7 in the exact. You got first and third, but it's $7 a place, Mitchy. That's good enough.
1: Yeah, nice, wasn't it?
0: Bloody beautiful.
1: Aces Rose, ran a good race.
0: It did, ran a bottler. For a rugby, yep. It ran an absolute bottler.

0: Can we get this red beat at Maitland?
1: We can certainly try. Zip a stride. $1.
0: The only thing you can get near it is the two.
1: Alrighty. Number two, $8.50. Cessnock Curtain.
0: Yep.
1: Like that.
0: What about the same racer here, Cleaver? I got one.
1: Let's go.
0: Right. True to... Yep.
1: Love that, Rock. Thank you. Mitchy's seen it.
0: Yeah.
1: Rock says, bang, Mitchy having an absolutely huge night. We love that. And 411 said, how many horses do you have, Stevie? Well, truth. I think I've got 11 on the farm at the moment. So that's enough.
0: Is it all hard feed or do you have to, or do they... Do you get much grass?
1: Through winter, it's hard feed everything. But we also buy hay in, big round bales of hay. And then as soon as spring hits, we still feed them hard feed, but very little for the paddock horses because we have plenty of grass right through to Christmas. We stay green longer probably than anywhere else because of the cooler climate. So we'll be green, right through Christmas where half an hour down the road, Toobarak, they'll be dry as dry and we'll still be green. Where we are. Then we've got plenty of underground springs, so there's so much water underneath the ground that just keeps the grass around. So we only buy hay in just for the cold of winter, keeps the horses warm in their belly, and there's not much goodness in the grass that does grow in winter. It's pretty, you know, weak. So
0: bad
1: the
0: stuff,
1: hay, the hay just keeps the weight on them and keeps them warm in their tummies overnight. And we do feed them morning and night as well. But as I said, when the more grass is around, the less that we feed them because otherwise they just get too fat. So we've got a couple of retired horses there. We've got a couple of broodmares that are both in foal. They're due to foal in about 4 to 6
0: both
1: weeks.
0: Both in foal?
1: Time. Yeah, two in foal.
0: Right.
1: Both ready to foal. They're both served on the same day. So we could end up having two foals in the one night. I doubt it, but they're both due on the same day. So it could certainly happen. There's no doubt about that. So... And then we've got, a couple of retired ones that have been good racehorses for us and they're going to spend their life out on the farm with us in Mirakuru and Trey Cool. And the rest of them are all racehorses. So,
0: beautiful.
1: Look out. As they're heading into the boxes here at Maitland. Now we want two top three. That is Cessnock Curtain, the 8 Kickazoom to run top four. Let's go.
2: Going up to second was Kickazoom, but copped a check. Red Tape, not Clifford, go past it. Followed by Audrey's Magic, Major Fort. Cessnock Curtain as well back. So they come to the bend, zipper stride, wants to drift off the inside, but still has a margin over Red Tape. And then came not Clifford, Kickazoom, but zipper stride, far too good. Comes away over Red Tape. Photo third, Audrey's Magic flashed home. Not Clifford was there as well. Between them was Red Hot Rangoon and also Kickazoom. And well back was Cessnock Curtain and Major Fort.
0: It was huge.
1: The two was huge. Absolutely. Oh. We weren't beating Zipper Stride.
0: Yeah.
1: The two got
0: now,
1: jammed
0: Angle
1: up
0: Park.
1: In the corner.
0: it was just a massive run, that the two. Angle Park, South Line here. Kieran Corby.
1: Number 8.
0: Come back to the well with the trainer,
1: Three.
0: There was a little bit of money around for this thing earlier.
1: $3 we're getting about it before they go into
0: the
1: boxes.
0: Have no faith in the red either.
1: The Reds, $2.60 favourite. The 8 South Line is out of $3, so they still haven't gone into the boxes yet. As we wait for that to happen, they've got 20 seconds before they'll load up. They're only 20 seconds past start time. Rock said he read Bonnie Blue has had a baby, WTH.
0: Yeah.
1: He reckons this child will surely be multilingual, have 34 visas, and look like a licorice all sort.

0: Love that, Rock.
1: Yep.
0: Absolutely
1: spot
0: love it.
1: Spot on.
0: There you go. Yep. What the other texter say the other week? Family tree will look like a grapevine.
2: Yeah. Just before jump, starter turns on the light.
0: Let's go, Southline.
2: We are set to jump.
1: Come on, the eight.
2: And they're racing. Zinfandel Pell was poorly away, is mustering up now. Master Kilcoy won the start, but Zinfandel Pell has recovered well and gets away by two over Master Kilcoy. Southline, two away then Waratahu, Ringo Rose and Juno Usko. Zinfandel Pell from Southline, and Zinfandel Pell will beat home Southline, Master Kilcoy, Juno Usko, Waratahu and Ringo Rose. Time around 19:60.
0: Yeah. Just couldn't get into the race.
1: Made a
0: good late charge, Adam, but it was all too late. But that's all right. We keep on punching. We go down the Launceston now. We're up to race number 8 there with a minute to spare. $1.75 favourite here. Rupee's Rocket broke this one down.
1: Yeah, this dog looks like it's just destined to lead. There is some speed in the race, don't get me wrong. There's some dogs in this that do possess some pace. The 7's a very good animal. It's a very, very, very fast dog, but just don't know if it's going that well at the moment and don't really like the prep. So for me, I thought the red was the dog that just looks like it's, well, there to win this.
0: Yeah.
1: Brooke Dean's the one that can get back and run on. So I'm having the same race with both of them, Cleaver.
0: Beautiful.
1: I'm going to take the one to win, and I'm going to take the, how do I want to do it? One to win, two top three. I'm going to take the two to run, the one to run top two, and the two to run top three, and then might even just play around with a bit of top four action as well.
0: Beautiful. At $8.50 and $3.20, you've got enough value there to play around with all the different placings with the two Brooke Deans. Yeah.
1: So I do like the red, but Brooke Dean's the one that can run into a posse.
0: Beautiful. Can bring the value in for you. And then after this, we've got Sandown Park race number 9 coming up, which is the race before your best bet. So we're getting closer. We are certainly getting closer to best bet time again at Sandown Park. Is there finally about to go into the boxes here at Launceston. Let's go. We want the one Rupee's Rocket to win. We want the two Brooke Dean to run second or third, and we'll be very, very happy.
3: There's a winner here 2 starts ago. Runner-up in Hobart last time out already. Racing. Rupee's Rocket began fast. Look at the speed from Good Luck Babe out wide, and Promises Made bursting through between them as they go through the first turn. Good Luck Babe found the rails. Promises Made his second, Rupee's Rocket third, followed by Kisses for Ruby, Brooke Dean the inside, Don't Tell Tommy, and Stella Shadows off the back. Good Luck Babe, a length in front. Rupee's Rocket gives good chase, comes to the outside, they single out from the rest. It's Rupee's Rocket running to the lead from Good Luck Babe, and the favourite's in, Rupee's Rocket by 2 over Good Luck Babe, and Don't Tell Tommy flashing home late. Brooke Dean behind those, in partnership with Promises Made, Stella Shadows and Kisses for Ruby in that bunch. The time is good in 29:72.
1: It's got shuffled back, the pink.
0: Got the four.
1: No, the two, got shuffled back.
0: Got the four. He's still got top four multis home.

0: Tell you what, you've been a thief tonight. You've been stealing the bookmakers' money. So we head down to Sandown Park. Race number 9, quick sports bet market update.
1: Sports bet, the easiest place to bet on the races.
2: Good race, this one, Cleaver. This is race 9, Sandown Park. Favourite is the 8. How high? Well, don't know how high can those legs propel. $1.16. Number 6, Moraine Kobe, $5.50 to $8. 4-inch Charm is 7 out to $11. 1, Mr. Manfredi's $35. 2, Young Rufus, $41. Vacant boxes 3, 5, and 7. Favourite is the 8. How high? $1.14.
1: Sportsbet, the easiest place to bet on the races.
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2: Put it this way, this thing is an absolute rocket.
0: Have a look at its form.
2: Absolute rocket.
0: 20 starts, 12 wins, 7 placings, only time out of the money. It ran 8th at its second start after winning first up.
2: Yeah. Minimal speed in this. It'll go straight across Cleaver and
0: straight across me.
2: A bit of fun. It'll go straight across and we'll have a bit of fun here because I think the 4 can lead or go close to it anyway. Beautiful. And I also think that the 1 can scrape paint and run a huge race for an exotic. So trifecta, I'm 8 to beat 1 and 4, 1 and 4.
0: Beautiful. There we go. Trying to find some value off this $1.12 favourite who looks like it should be winning and winning comfortable. We like to turn short price favourites into value. So James Vandermart's with you.
2: We do.
0: He's gone 8-4-1. He's right there with you. So we love that. When you and Jimmy line up, that's always a good thing. As we head up to Jimmy now for the call of race 9 at Sandown Park. Let's get How High home with the 4 and the 1 in for second and third.
4: Fiji Cup winner. Now to the bright lights of Sandown Park. You'll run the favourite looking for 7 straight wins. The green light. Hot favourite in box 8. They're set to jump. Away and racing now. How High began evenly. He's marching down the outside. Out fast, Moraine Kobe. And Indy's Charm's going to kick up near the inside. So the favourite had to work How High, but he now takes the lead from Indy's Charm and they've skipped away. 3 lengths third, Moraine Kobe. And then Mr. Manfredi and Young Rufus back at the end. But How High, the last start, Bidgie Cup winner, started to amp it up. And he looks the real deal. Puts 6 lengths now on Indy's Charm. Then Moraine Kobe running on Young Rufus. But it is all How High. This is a serious pup. How High, a devastating winner. How High by 6 will beat Indy's Charm. Third, Young Rufus, who got moving late to get past Moraine Kobe and Mr. Manfredi back at the end. 29-46 for How High.
0: Wow. He's a good dog. And that
2: freaky
0: one
2: freaky animal.
0: That one dog did not want to get around those other two. He kept running up bums for the last 3/4 of a lap.
2: Should have got it. We should have lobbed that try.
0: Yeah, absolutely.
2: The one just had to just push the rail at one point there and would have been fine.
0: Yeah, instead it just kept climbing over heels all the way through.
2: Yeah.
0: All the way through. Anyway. Rock says How High? Well, it depends on what you contact me with. What time you contact me, sorry. Depends on what time you contact me. There you go. I reckon he would have jumped high when he was throwing the leg over the fence and found that electric
2: wire. Yeah, I reckon you're right.
0: That'd get you to jump high, that's for sure.
2: Yeah.
0: Would wake
2: him. Here we go.
0: Would
2: now,
0: wake him right up.
2: Butternut Queen.
0: Beautiful. Race 11, Q Straight, the 3, a 220. This is a best bet.
2: Yep. This is a best bet. I like this. Butternut Queen.
0: Get around it.
2: Get up and get out and go.
0: Get around it. That's what we want. Just having a look at my little sheet. Number 7. It's tipped out. 7, 3, and 6. So there you go.
2: The 7?
0: Mm. Flames Return.
2: Okay. Mm. Yep. Been in some good form. Mm.
0: So don't know
2: why. 6 starts, 2 wins and 2 minors at the track.
0: Yep. Must be showing something in the algorithm, but as I said, tomorrow...
2: That'll be based off the fact that went really well off box 7 off over 350.
0: Yeah, could be. Could be. Tomorrow will be interesting to see what it spits out when it reads all the results and tries to work out what it got wrong. That's what I'm keen to hear. You see how it actually reads what it's done. So, interesting. But let's
2: unlike humans.
0: Yeah.
2: Unlike humans, it will admit when it does make mistakes.
0: Correct. It'll actually show you exactly what it got wrong.
2: So. Spot on, it will.
0: Humans won't, that's for sure. But it's a work in progress. It's very, very early in the in its career. So let's hope we can get it up and absolutely humming. But Butternut Queens.
2: All takes time.
0: Oh, it does. Butternut Queens are one we want to see humming here. $2.20 yep. into $2.15 now as the punters join in. We love that.
2: Just has to lead.
0: Beautiful.
2: Let's go. I'll worry about it late slightly. People say, how can you worry about it late if it's around 100 metres? But the five antagonists has been going really good up the straight.
0: Yep.
2: But I think this thing will be lengths in front, this three.
0: Beautiful.
2: But the money's come for the seven.
0: Flames Return. Must have heard my tip out.
2: Must have.
0: She's an
2: definitely piled in, haven't they?
0: $2.50 late. Wow.
2: Yeah.
0: Look at that. $3.10 into $2.50 in it.
2: The race call is with the five. He's with the 5, 3, and 7.
0: Beautiful.
2: 5, 3, 4, sorry.
0: 5, 3, 4. All righty.
2: Here we go.
0: Let's go.
5: 3 and 7. Green light on. Butternut Queen 3, Flames Return in 7, away. Beginning quickly, Butternut Queen goes up to the early lead for Velocity In. Up to third is Antagonist bursting through. Then comes Lucy Burrow down the outside, Lady Yo-Yo, Gold Star Chanel, but close to home. Butternut Queen's in front for Reggie Hazelgrove. Butternut Queen goes on and scores by a length on the line. Wide apart, maybe out wide, Flames Return might get second ahead of Antagonist, but it is a photo. Fourth, that will go the way of Lady Yo-Yo from Velocity In. Well back in the field then would have been Gold Star Chanel, defended and missed back in the tail.
2: I said the butternut. Tell you what, Q Straight has absolutely been reamed tonight.
0: Yeah, bang. They're just going to shut
2: been
0: up shop.
2: Upended.
0: Absolutely shut up shop, they will.
2: Yep.
0: We got the Clonella.
2: Did.
0: How good. $3.80 it got out to.
2: Yep.
0: $2.20 out to $3.80. Wow.

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7: Welcome back to Monday's Chasing and Pacing. Off the text, Rock says that humans are cooked. You're not wrong there. He said cleavage won't be long. Hugo can manage emergency horse situations. Absolutely, mate. But I tell you what, Lorraine has done above and beyond. She just sent me a message and said she's locked him in a new paddock. She said they didn't have water, so she went and found a water drum from another paddock, tipped it out, took it down to their paddock, went and hooked up the water cart, filled it up, and now they're

0: Well, I think we can. I think the four can beat it. Nitro on fire. I think it definitely can beat it.
1: Beautiful.
0: So I'm happy to take that risk at the red.
1: It's a drifter.
0: Doesn't stack up here because, look, its runs have been half handy, but it's not the greatest beginner. Record of box one is pretty ordinary. Five starts, two minor placings, never won.
1: Yeah.
0: As the wife just ventures on in.
1: Evening, Miranda.
0: Yeah, she's just out of yelling, out of talking distance. It'll be yelling if I have to.
1: Radiant Ethics now drifted out 210 and Nitro Fire 350 into 330. Rock said that's fine. Yeah. Toes and oil is where it will start. On your rock. Yeah.
0: Yep.
1: Start at the toes and work your way up.
0: That's it.
1: Nitro on fire. It would be on fire, I tell you. Backyard Friends, the sevens into $4.20 as well.
0: Yeah, I can't have it.
1: No.
0: For me, it's just four. It's four or one.
1: Four or one. All righty, we'll get the four.
0: But I think the four's. I think the four's got the ability to lead them up.
1: Beautiful.
0: The red's not a. I don't think the red's a great beginner.
1: Yeah. Well, let's hope it blows the start here. As they go in, let's go with the call.
0: Let's go the blue.
1: Might help if I get the right one. We're at Maitland, not Launceston.
2: Coming down the outside, Burglar Tom and Backyard Friends. Backyard Friends race to the lead. Typhoon Lad to second. Radiant Ethics rails through third. A gap, Pure Mouse. Nitro on fire. Deep Ethics knocked out of it. Down. Well back was Rock and Mia, but it's Backyard Friends clear in the straight. Backyard Friends over Radiant Ethics. Third was Typhoon Lad. Pure Mouse was next, followed by Nitro on fire and Rock and Mia. Burglar Tom knocked out of it. And Diva Ethics has failed to complete.
1: Well, there you go.
0: Good
1: the seven
0: backyard.
1: Got out in front and run them a merry dance. You're right to take on the favourite. Unfortunately, the four blew the start and then got dragged down the first corner. Actually made up really good ground late, but it was all over Red Rover by the time it did get going.
0: Yeah, that ship had already sailed.
1: Certainly had. All right, there's a legend going around here in race 11. There's a legend tipping us winners right throughout tonight. Number one, Velvet Legends at 2:30. Is this one home and hose, or do you reckon we can get it beat?
0: No, I think we can get it beat. I do think we can get it beat. I reckon there's a couple of dogs in this that go good. One of those is, as I've just lost me stuff here, there it is. One of them is the seven and one's the eight. So
1: the seven's a $2.50, the eight's at $6.
0: Yeah, the seven's probably the one that looks like it probably goes a bit better based on early speed. I think it gets out a bit better. And I think it's just got a bit more turn of foot when it counts, the seven, than the eight. So for me, I'm with it. I'm with the seven.
1: Beautiful.
0: Just a babe.
1: Just a babe off the text. Doing well, boys. I've done 8 from 12 thus far. Some just got my money back, but I'm well in front, says Bryce. So,
0: what's that for?
1: Well, Briz. He's had backed 8 winners from 12 bets so far. So
0: dang.
1: He said he's well in front. So thank you very
0: Perfect.
1: Much is what he is saying. Love that. Absolutely love
0: it's
1: that.
0: It's a good day. You take that every day of the week.
1: Bloody oath.
0: Striking there at, what is it, lazy?
1: 66%.
0: 66% percentile.
1: Mm. We'll take that any day.
0: Take that. Yeah, for sure.
1: Are you a
0: Lockie
1: mathematics
0: Stacey's
1: man?
0: With the seven. Pardon?
1: Are you a mathematics man? Like, you're good with maths,
0: yep.
1: Numbers?
0: Very good.
1: I'm the same. Lorraine hates it because yep. I just look at that and go, oh, 66%. She's like, oh,
0: yep.
1: I need time to work that out. And I'm like, no, you don't
0: yeah,
1: have
0: Miranda's
1: time.
0: The same.
1: I just look at it and it just
0: Miranda's
1: pops
0: the same.
1: Out.
0: I was always the top of my class in the math sort of stuff, yeah. With quick stuff anyway.
1: Maths was the only one I was good at.
2: Over here comes Rhea, just a babe.
1: Go
2: length
1: just
2: away,
1: a babe.
2: Ben Neon Blue with Bedeviled and Glassful at the tail. Velvet Legend away by 2.5. Just a babe is closing with Here Comes Rhea. Velvet Legend will hold on from a fast finishing Just a Babe.
1: What a
2: here
1: run.
2: Here comes Rhea, Bedeviled, tailed off then. We had Neon Blue with Glassful.
1: Given the favourite 6 lengths head start and it's got beaten the nose.
0: Yeah.
1: Unbelievable. Well, that is us, mate. We are wrapping up. We're down to our final seconds. We do have to go. Unfortunately, I didn't get
0: gold tag.
1: Out. So let's hit this off, mate.
0: Gold tag.
1: Beautiful. We'll send that off. Thanks for a great night. We'll talk soon.
0: Anytime, mate.
1: All right.

0: everybody.
1: Anytime, appreciate it. Thanks for steering the ship.
0: Hope you have a good one. Bye.
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0: Road. He draws box 8. He's your $1.25 favourites. Currently $15 on the tote. I'm not sure if that'll hold up in the next few seconds. He's got 2 of 13. Placed 2-1 of 4 when drawn boxes 6 to 8 in the past, but it's been runner-up at last start in Hobart. Third prior to that. First look at the Launceston track under race conditions. It'll start a short price favourite. Green lights on, race 9. For 3 steps on George. Racing. Otto Road was one of the last out. Sonny's got the speed to lead Highgate Digger. Now Otto Road rushing forward deeper out. Lacey Longstrider was over on the inside and Rico Holt to the back straight. And Sonny's dashed away. Sonny dashed out by 5 over Otto Road and they're well clear. From Highgate Digger, Lacey Longstrider, Rico Holt could need my binoculars to see the leader from there. Sonny straightens the leader. Otto Road the only danger if there is one. Sonny leading halfway down the straight, a length in front from Otto Road and Sonny won. A half length of a line over Otto Road. Lacey Longstrider third from Rako Hulk and Highgate Digger in 30 and 32. 30 and 32 for number 4, Sonny. Top two got right away in the middle stages. Sonny at 380, 140, Butch Deverell. 8, Otto Road. It was one of the last out, but Mustard Speeds finished in second spot at a dollar. And they were a country mile clear over Lacey Longstrider back in third spot, but there'll be no third dividend. 4-8-1-7 in the 4-8-1-5, I should say, in the frame. So the interim placing.
1: So runners are just about at the start now for the 10th and second last. So Sky Racing on board. Sonny getting the job done there at Launceston. Set up a huge lead and beat Otto Road with Lacey Longstrider, a distant third. The two favourites drawing clear from the rest. Here at Sandown, race number 10, Sportsbet Heat 2. And Gold Tag's the favourite. He is a moderate beginner. He's been flying up the Hillsville straight. He went back to the circle, found trouble and finished off fourth behind Secret Joker. Cruzado off the inside is a slow beginner, so for Gold Tag to be able to win the race, he must clear Cruzado initially. You don't want to be getting caught behind. There are too many of them. There is a bit of class in this. Boracay Bella's in great form and she's got top line 600 metre form. Not top line, but very good consistent form over the 600 metres. Morning is a greyhound that can accelerate and go to the rail, and Wizard Watson draws really well. He probably just peaks at the end of those 600s, but his mid-race move, if he's up on speed, it'll be a challenge to run him down. Anthony has a party kennel, a dead set flying at the moment. I reckon they'd have wings on the outside of the shed. They're going that well. They are absolutely flying. So about to move in. This is the 10th of 11. One to go, the last 27 past 10. Favourite here will be Gold Tag with Wizard Watson. Last look at the board. 210 for Gold Tag, 230 for Wizard Watson. First 50 is going to be really interesting here. And the field now loaded. So they're all in, set to jump now, race 10 of 11. Favourites in box 2, Gold Tag. They're set to jump. Away and racing, he missed it, Gold Tag, and Wizard Watson was out very quickly from the outside, straight over the face of the field, and he's going to burn.

Turn away early, out by three lengths, moving through to second morning, then Boracay Bella, gold tag to the outside. It's got a bit of a mountain to climb, though, to catch this tearaway leader, and Cruzado was left behind, but Wizard Watson is dead set flying, six lengths in front from gold tag and morning. As they turn, Wizard Watson stole a mid-race march, gold tag thumping home late, but the Wizard's home, Hawthorne are flying, so is Anthony as a party. Wizard Watson by three lengths, goes on to beat gold tag, three lengths away third morning. And then a break to Boracay Bella and Cruzado. He couldn't go the splits that they were running up near the speed there. 29.33. That's why you don't run him down. Not the greyhound, but the AFL footballer as well. Nick Watson, obviously the naming of this boy and naming after. And Hawthorne are only a step away from making it to the big dance. And if they are going to be making it to the big dance, the namesake of this boy is going to have...

0: as the move behind the start here for race number 12 on the program. Last on our main card, we still have extra one and extra two ahead of us. $2.70 Bellevue Aces out from $2.40 late. $4 out from $3.60 New Talk. $5.50 then about the 5 Silverdale. Six into 5.50 into 5 for the Red Rug Gold Star Grace. I think it's got a really good chance off the red. Its best would certainly be good enough for a race like this. 6.50 then about the 2 Champagne Fizz, who's in a point and a half, $8 into 6.50 Champagne Fizz. $12 kept safe Memories of Roses firm from $17. So plenty given a hope. In the end, I've settled on 8.172. Actually, we're right on start time now. This is the last on the main program, as I mentioned. There is our starting signal. Moving in, $2.70 out in box 8. That's Bellevue Aces. On the main program. 4.40 the 7, Miss Talk. $5 the Firma Gold Star Grace. Green light. Set for the 12th of an overall card of 14. And away, Bellevue Aces midfield, away off the inside. Gold Star Grace goes forward with Memories of Rose. In between them then would have been Zabdon Blondie, 2 to timeline. And here's Bellevue Aces. Bellevue Aces swept up to 2 to timeline, goes on by. Bellevue Aces goes on and scores a neat length on the line to Gold Star Grace. Zabdon Blondie will be third, Memories of Rose likely fourth. Then behind them would have been Miss Talk, Never a Winning Hope from 2 to timeline. Champagne Fizz, and the last one in was Silverdale. Didn't live up to the betting support, seeing them all safely into the pen. 8.13, and I thought maybe 7 from 4, but we'll leave the judge to sort that out. 16.82 the run, 16.82 favourite, drifting but wins. 8.13 and 7 is fourth. 8.13.7. Bellevue Aces for Chris and Paul Supple, hooked on Scotch Ruby's Legacy. Overhauls the 1 Gold Star Grace, Rolly Evans Gold Star Racing, Spring Gun Gold Star Tudor, 3 Zabdon Blondie, 3rd for Ann Cleland, equalises Ebbing Blondie, just getting up for 4th Miss Talk. 8.137, 16.82, 6.57, 10.25, 3 quarters of a length winning margin, 1.5 second and 3rd. 3 quarters, 1.5, 16.82, interim 8.137 on the 5th grade for www.theq.au race 12. Still like
1: so we are approaching start time here at Maitland for the final event on the program, the Guttleman's Wines, but they are about 200 metres away from the starting boxes, so we are going to run a couple of

0: the Gardelmans Wines of fifth grade. And probably the most wide-open race of the evening here to close off the night. 3:20 the field. Dogs.com.au's selection in this is Aussie Rattler, number 8, who has run 22.61 here in the past, which is the quickest PB of any of these runners. So over they go, 3:20 for both Lisa's Vogue and Aussie Rattler, and Girl Goes Zip at 3:70. They're the three prominent ones, 1 and 8 jointly ahead of 2. Second line coming in. Just about set to go in the final event here from Maitland. On the outside, Aussie Rattler goes in, green light, set to go. Race 10, Maitland, ready. Racing, Lisa's Vogue away well, showing speed as Thrill Seeker. Lisa's Vogue, Girl Goes Zip is now pushing forward. Girl Goes Zip, led over Lisa's Vogue. Aussie Rattler made a run into third, followed by Thrill Seeker. Hectic Blue, Delicate Rose, Jillaby Jewel, Ali's Vogue is well back, coming to the bend. And the leader is Girl Goes Zip with a margin over Lisa's Vogue and Aussie Rattler. Girl Goes Zip in front. Aussie Rattler coming, didn't get there. Girl Goes Zip over Aussie Rattler and Lisa's Vogue. Next in was either Hectic Blue or Thrill Seeker. Well back was, as they crossed the line, Jillaby Jewel, Ali's Vogue, and it was one of the last ones in.
1: Bye. Here's the Grey Pikes Peak going forward, and the last one will be 12. Maritzona after number 1, Nomfia. And also 9, Dar es Salaam is also at the back as well. But those, I think, will be the final two here. Going forward now is Dar es Salaam. And that's it. They're lined up with Maritzona going into stall 1 being the last one. Then we'll be lined up. Field ready, Salon de Provence, they're off and racing. 2,000 metres the trip this time for a 3-year-old claimer with Tara Soft, the one slowest away. Also towards the back, Anaheim early on, dropping in from a wide draw to track over, and he's accompanied by Dar es Salaam. Away well is the Grey Pikes Peak, who leads them through the first couple of 100 metres here with company from Nymphaea towards the outside, red and white. And on the right in the purple and white, that's House of Tudor. Also coming to sit fairly forward. Yamenien is racing towards the inside, red and grey, and they're the front 4. Pale Jacket of Addiction down on the rail is just in front of the yellow of Space Good. Green and white 3 deep is Mixed Force into the turn. The horse on the rail with the orange cap is Maritzona. As they go around that corner, Naturalist went quite wide on the outside, but is in front of Nuevo Quartz Anaheim, and then Dar es Salaam and the slow starting Tara Soft, who's at the rear of the field. Into the back straight they go, and they've got 1,000 metres to cover now, so going through halfway. And up front it is Pikes Peak, who leads by about 3 parts of a length. House of Tudor sitting in second, has settled nicely on the outside. La Menienne back on the rail in third and disputing that spot in company with Nomfea. And the next wave of runners sees Space Good between horses with Mixed Force on the outside, and back on the inner is Addiction being tracked by Maritzona. Nuevo Quartz just in behind them now, and they've got further back Naturalist and also Anaheim still at the back. Dar es Salaam and Tara Soft yet to pass arrival. Top of the home straight, Pikes Peak is pressing on. House of Tudor sticking with him at the moment. Then in third place we've got Nomfea, La Menienne, Addiction against the far rail in the pale jacket, while Space Good winding up down the outside, and Naturalist in the clear trying to get on terms right at the back of the field and eased off Mixed Force down to the final 200. House of Tudor has gone to the front from Pikes Peak. Addiction, Space Good, Anaheim with the yellow cap running on late down the outside, but House of Tudor going away to win and beat Addiction, Space Good, and then Anaheim just grabbing fourth from the pace-setting Pikes Peak. Wimpfen number 8, House of Tudor, who scores on second run. Alexis Pouchin winning by around two lengths at the line for Christopher Head, has beaten 5 in second, Addiction, 3rd, 3, Space Good, and 4th was 6, Anaheim. 8-5-3-6, the result from Salon de Provence.

0: event. The favourite is number 1, Vintage Flair. At 310, 370, number 4, Chaotic Boy. 460, number 2, Come to Party. $5, number 5, Osprey Kronas. $8, number 8, Joker's Queen. And $10, about the 7, Catch My Design. About to move up here for the last. We're back here tomorrow with 12 races. Murray Bridge on Wednesday with 9. Mount Gambier during the day Thursday. And then Thursday night here at Angle Park with 12 races. And we have the running of the Group 3 SA Derby and the Group 3 SA Oaks. Moving up. 320, number 1, Vintage Flair. Our last favourite night for Vagum Ross. Field of 6 move up well. A Greg 5 over the short course. Light on. We are set for a start. This is race 12. Away. Even line. Come to Party is showing pace with Catch My Design moving up. Joker's Queen, Vintage Flair, Chaotic Boy and Osprey Kronas up to the turn. The leader, Catch My Design. Around the outside, Joker's Queen. A gap then, Vintage Flair. Catch My Design wedge clear. Over Joker's Queen, Vintage Flair, Osprey Kronas, Chaotic Boy, Come to Party. Time around 19 and 16. So a bit of value there in the last. We stand by for a number. Number 7, Catch My Design for Sharon Gray in a time of 19.68. Beats home number 8, Joker's Queen. Paul Somerset, third number 1, Vintage Flair. Vagum Ross and fourth number 5, Osprey Kronas, Kevin Bewley. A length and a half by 2.25.
1: Trap 4, very busy. 2-1 favourite. Lids on away and fours away swiftly with 6 on its wide outside. 2 lengths back to 1, 3 lengths back to 3 and 2 out the back. Out they go and it's the 4. Very busy. Who's a length and a half lead now from Speedy Jean, who's moved into second and is starting to close the gap on the leader. It's 4 still in front though, coming around the final 2 bends. A link clear from 1, a link back to 6 who's running on. 4 pressed by 1 and 1 over the top. Comes home best to win it. 1 beats 4. 6 back in third. That's your 1-2-3 in race 11. A7 the grade. Speedy Jean.
2: 1-4 and 6 past the post on the 11th race at Harlow. Back here in Launceston. This is our last race, number 10 tonight. Boxes 3 and 6 are vacant. The favourite is number 8, Neptune Fireball. Butch Deverell looking for a race-to-race double to end proceedings tonight. Neptune Fireball has won 2 out of the last 5 outings. It's $2.80 into $2.60. It did touch $2.40 earlier today. It's finished down the track the last couple, but hasn't had much luck. By the same token, Zipping Emily, last start winner in Hobart is $3.70 to $2.60. For Eileen Thomas, Nitro to go is $6. Can You Do It at 7 and Heartbreak Kid at 10. Just about set. Last of a night in Launceston. Hobart race tomorrow afternoon. Matty Robertson with the coverage there. They're racing in the last, very even line out. Can You Do It? Deep Outs rushing forward. Neptune Fireball and Zipping Emily driving through on the inside and will hold them out. Zipping Emily leads into the back. Highgate, Winston second with Nitro to Goey on the rails. Neptune Fireball three wide, followed by Can You Do It and Heartbreak Kid. Zipping Emily leads off the back. Three in front from Nitro to Goey. Neptune Fireball, Highgate, Winston and Can You Do It in the straight. Zipping Emily in front. Nitro to Goey finishing off Hartle on the inside. Oh, Bob of the Head, photo finish, Nitro to Go, he's lunged at Zipping Emily and it's tight. Can You Do It? Neptune Fireball behind those from Heartbreak Kid and Highgate Winston in 30 and 35. Photo on the last, Zipping Emily has led everywhere but right on the line. Nitro to Go, who got thrill on the inside, has put in one late lunge and it's a photo finish to the last. Can You Do It? It'll be back in third placing. In a time of 30 and 35 after splits of 5.25 and 8.801, judging staff having a look at the computer screen to separate Zipping Emily and the fast finishing Nitro to Goey. So 5.25. 18.01 and 30 and 35, the provisional time. We're standing by for official placings. 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By Zipping Curios from Zipping...

last 30 seconds of betting here on Extra One. This is a Masters 5, and we've got a short in. I thought this was a good thing, Peaky Warlock. Market suggests it is. 155 into $1.40. The punters are hoping I'm right. Two to Bam Bam goes five out to $6 late, and then the two is the other one in singles. She's a Kiwi was much, much shorter during the day. Was around the $5 mark at one stage after getting early support, but that's dried up and it's out all the way to $9. $6.50 now, two to Bam Bam. $1.40 Peaky Warlock. $12 number six, Crimson Warrior, who's $9 out, and I think it's got an each way chance, Crimson Warrior. But you'd think Peaky Warlock might have a bit too much pace for them. None of these are going to go 16.49. So if we could reproduce that effort from earlier in the year, mind you, that was 7 months ago, or near enough to 7 months ago, but it's expected to race well. It appreciates a wide draw on most occasions, and it's a very strong type. It's been racing over the 500 and 600 Peaky Warlock. That's probably the only risk, the drop back in distance of what has mainly been going over recently. It was a good winner first up after a couple of months off. $1.33 from box eight. Peaky Warlock standing by. Ready now. Away. Peaky Warlock away safely. Got a little bump from two to Longevity after the start, and that sees it settle back about three off the leader, which is She's a Kiwi. As expected, goes to the lead. You tell her to second. Now She's a Kiwi got to the lead up to third, two to Longevity. And here's Peaky Warlock. Too big, too strong, Peaky Warlock. A length and a half, making a length and three quarters. Drawing away from She's a Kiwi, who was bold. Two to Longevity runs third. Third, fourth goes to Cyclone Ranger. By them, you tell her, Crimson Warrior, two to Bam Bam Tired, and Dad's Vision at the tail. 8273 here, 8273. Winner, the good thing salutes Peaky Warlock. Land some nice bets, the son of Tommy Shelby and Waddling Witch, Jamie Hosking for Doug Curry. Beats two, She's a Kiwi. The long-time leader, Lindsay Joyce, Superior Panama Flyride. 7-2 to Longevity grabs third. Lena Langmaid, Aussie Infrared, 2 to time. 8-2-7-3-4, 16-71, 6-51, 10-19. I'd suggest you take the TAB dividend with a grain of salt. If that pays $40, I reckon I'll be walking home. 8273 are the numbers. 8273, 1671, 651, 1019. Auckley shouldn't be too far off on Q Straight Extra One. One and a...

0: just starting to arrive at the boxes for the 11th race, Sportsbet Heat 3. And it's only a small field, and we've got a shorty off the inside, Devil's Sympathy at 175. He can be very hit or miss. And if it's hit, and he can go through and lead, he'll take a heap of catching. If it's miss, maybe a Greyhound Live Viking ruler can take advantage of that. Probably begins one in every three, one in every four, Devil's Sympathy, and he has stepped in two of his last three, so I don't know if that's a worry for the punters on him tonight. He's $1.80. We'll see how he steps off the inside. $2.90 Viking Ruler. If Devil's Sympathy does make a mistake at box rise, Viking Ruler might be there to pounce. There's been support around for Pepper Pie, who is a strong chaser. She's a winner over the 5.95 three starts ago and only beaten a length and a half to Boracay Ballot two starts back. You couldn't have her leading the race, but if the inside two did happen to come together, you get the feeling she's got the measure of Jones Gem. So at 4.40, she's been given a chance. But box rise will be telling here, Devil's Sympathy. If he can step well and use that draw and hold out Viking Ruler, he'll probably be too good for them. If he does miss the kick, which is a big chance of happening with him, he might open the door for Viking Ruler. He's not the most reliable away, but he has been pretty good his last couple of starts. Starting signal now, they're getting set for the last of 11, just a field of four to round out the night. And a race in two to an extent in the market, the 1v2. Pepper Pie is a couple of points away at $4.40. They're set to go, the last of 11. Green light on for race 11, lucky last. They're set. And they're racing. Devil's Sympathy did miss the kick off the inside, so straight to the lead early goes Viking Ruler. Out by three to Devil's Sympathy, who gives chase. About three away, Pepper Pie and Jones Gem at the end, but Viking Ruler pinched to break into the back. Led by three over Devil's Sympathy, who closes in. Five to Pepper Pie and Jones Gem at the end. So Viking Ruler first go back at 500, pressed by Devil's Sympathy. Running on between them, Pepper Pie's the one. The Ruffy at about 5-1 in the small field's going to run them down. Pepper Pie takes the split and draws clear. 1 3/4 Devil's Sympathy, third Viking Ruler, and last in Jones Gem, 29.93 for Pepper Pie. Has come charging through the gap. Number four will take out the last from Devil's Sympathy, who had the lead upon turning as he took Viking Ruler, but his petrol gauge was reading on empty. And it's Pepper Pie who's been able to pick them up and then give them a bit of wind burn on the way through. Number four will beat the 1 second Devil's Sympathy. Two Viking Ruler show great speed to tear down the back in front. Number six will wind up into fourth. Numbers here, 4-1-2, fourth in number six. 3/4 by 3/4, and Pepper Pie. And it was one of the roughies in the field. It was the clear third pick of four market wise, and on the tote, it's come right into $2.90. So at about 4 or 5 to 1 on the fixed odds in the small field, it's only going to pay $2.90 on the local tote. So from the back of the field.
1: At this track, over 1,700 metres in April. Generally in good form, heads the way on the market here. Have a few other contenders to worry about though. Number 10, Sevatan, certainly arrives in good form. Yellow colours with the black chevrons. Three wins and a second from his last four starts, Sevatan, and gets the inside gate as well. Four wins overall from 19 starts. And those last three wins have all come at this venue. All over a little further, 1,500 metres today, but all of the wins have come in handicaps at 1,800 metres and further. So it remains to be seen if the drop back in trip will seem to as good effect today. Did finish second over 1,300 metres three starts ago, so it shouldn't be too much to worry about. He's still out the back of the gates there, Sevatan, horse 10. Be one of the last in. Number 8, Gersey Hoon, towards the 4 in the market as well. Black colours with white epaulets and stars on the sleeves. Third at 1,900 metres at Istanbul last time. Tried in a couple of decent races prior to that, including one here. Got up the hat-trick earlier the campaign. Two wins here and one at Istanbul in handicaps in May and June. So certainly capable of decent form. The 3, Megafauna, has claimed three wins from his last five starts. Latest of which was just 2 weeks ago. blue colours with maroon stripes and a white cap for Megafauna. The victory is Ham Holcombe at shorter, 12 and 1300 metres for this one. Six-time winner overall from 30 starts. Baba Zaman, the top one, comes here off a back to form second on the all-weather only 5 days ago, over 1,200 metres at Istanbul. So another one who certainly warrants consideration here. Very open field then for this 1,500 metre four-year-old and upward Arabians handicap. 12 runners are set to go. Just a bit of movement in gate seven there. Gursihun in there. Starters happy, gates are back now, and they're off and running, and off to a pretty decent line. Baba Zaman a bit dwelt away from the gates, a line of about four or five in the early stages. Sevatan towards the rails is towards the four, with Sebel Tuna out quite wide on the course, and quite prominent is Erdek, who comes across to just about head them all off, and it's Erdek who's got to the rails, ahead of, in second spot, Megafauna. Deberantai is in the next wave, pink colours towards the outside of Gul Eyali. In the field, Birgir Dag, yellow colours down against the rails. Sevatan is now restrained back into midfield with Sebel Tuna back there as well, with Demiran Tai, Al Sakib towards the back end of the field with Cesar Soy, and towards the inside, Fikret Arbi and Gursihun is just about the back marker here, but they're pretty well grouped up, and Erdek is controlling the fractions out on the front end by a couple of lengths. It's Demiran Tai in second spot, Sebel Tuna sits third alongside the pink colours of Gul Eyali. Sevatan just looking for a bit of room towards the inside. It's got Megafauna alongside and Birgir Dag out wide. Al Sakibi's next. Fikret Arbi towards the inside. Spot that green hood. Now angling for a bit of room. Is trying to mount a challenge through runners. Sensor Soy out wide. Birgir Dag next. Gursihun just briefly short of room there as they enter the final 300 metres. And out in front, it is Demohan Tai taken on by Sebel Tuna. Weakening now is Erdek. Sevatan to the far side. Here comes Fikret Arbi and Gursihun from a long way back as well. All change up front. It is Fikret Arbi taking over from Sebel Tuna. Gursihun will be the last one to challenge. Fikret Arbi lands it and lasts it out here. Fikret Arbi getting up to win. Gursihun may be up for second ahead of Sebel Tuna, and several of them putting in a good effort there. But it goes the way of horse one, Fikret Arbi. Looks at that one making stealthy headway on the home bend. And gets the verdict here by a length and a half or so. Gursihun putting in a good finish in the closing stages. Sevatan towards the rails, dropping out in the closing stages, and Erdek, who had controlled the pace. But there is your winner, number one, Fikret Arbi. Came from gate number five here. And cut a good path through runners with around 400 metres to go, and always just caught the eye. Al Sakib staying on at the finish as well, number 11 in the red and white colours. May well have got fourth from Demiran Tai. Him fourth there with Megafauna as well. Definitely the 8 Gursihun has got a full second spot. An improvement on the third last time over 1900 at Istanbul. And the favourite Sebel Tuna home in third spot. There's your winner.

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1: Adam Parade at Harlow for the next. The 137 up next to 1-4 is how the postseason. Tan Valley Blonde. Well, back favourite here was as big as 11-4 early doors this morning. Deborah Hurlock, the owner trainer. Dog by King Elvis, a winner last time in D5 company. And looking to repeat that here today. Clocked to 15.66 on that occasion and is the 15-8 favourite from an opening show of 11-4. So we got 130 trap four. Jamaica Smiles, Paul Clark, the trainer. Four wins from 12 starts. It was last of six last time in an A7 when it got into all sorts of trouble. Stumbled at the start, badly bummed at the first, bummed at the second, clocked at 28-28. Last time it ran over the two bins, it was second behind Blundell Croy. Slowly away that day, crowded at the first, but ran on to clock at 15.80, calculated. Me, personally, I think Jamaica Smile has got a cracking chance here and is priced up at 130 from 11-4. Then we got 11-4. Our 4-1 and did touch fives, but back out into 9-2, but back out to 5-1 is trap three, Random Lou. This one trained by Deborah Hurlock also was behind 10 Valley Blonde, the favorite when they were last seen with each against each other. Crowded at the first, bumped at the second, clocked to 16:24. Trap one, a big drifter. Moon Tour Jane. Judy Pearson, the trainer, was fifth last time in a 27.87 in A7 company. Sixth the time before in D4 company in a 16.25. Second the time before that in D5 company in a 15.77. Again, that form, pretty solid. Moon Tour Jane, big price at 5-1. 4-1 also Borough Bounty in trap six. Did touch 5-1 Borough Bounty, second last time in a 15.84. Favorite in trap two, and away we go. In three breaks, Smartly with two now showing pace up. It's inside as Tan Valley Blonde, who wrestles its way into the lead. Three is chasing hard. Random Lou moving back up. It's inside as they turn in. It's 3-2. One also running on. Oh, it's tight. 2, 3, and 1 go past together. Wouldn't like to call that one till we see the still. Montour Jane was coming home well up the inside of 2 and 3. As they passed the line there, oh, it's too close for me to call. I'm going to send this one to the judge. Three-way tie for the win there. 3, 2, and 1. Four got into trouble going into that first bend, ran into the back at three, who moved up the inside of two. One was running on strongly up their inside, Moon Tour Jane. Two was running the cop, crossed the pad of three, laid on with one up their inside. Oh, that's tied. 2, 1, and 3 maybe for me, but we'll wait on the judge.

0: approaching the start. Exactly 1 minute to jump time here for the final event on the program, Q Straight Extra 2 or Race 14. It is a Masters 5 to conclude our meeting tonight. Now, if I'm not mistaken, this is a big firm of this favourite Blocker Tiger. I'm sure it was Black Figures this morning when I did the tips. Just don't have my tab app open at the moment, but anyway, it's $1.50 to $1.28 late. That much I can tell you. It's been back to the exclusion of virtually all others. End of era is $4.40, and then we go out to $15 for the six. Shimmering Light, $18 for the two, New Beginning. Blocker Tiger certainly looks the class runner in a race such as this. Yet to start over the straight 300 here, but does have good overall form, including a second over the 350 and a good grade 5 behind Man on Fire. Was odds on favourite on that occasion, but does have 18 wins from 85.
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0: next year. There's our starting signal, 128. Blocker Tiger, now 130. A son of Flying Ricardo and Cake is nice. They're coming up quickly. $1.30 off the red rug. Yeah, I didn't imagine it. $2 into $1.30, Blocker Tiger. Good luck if you're investing to get out stakes. Blocker Tiger, trained by Stephen Eary for the Tiger Cake Syndicate. Seeing if you can send the punters home a winner. End of era, into $4 late. Then we go $16, Shimmering Light. 1, 3, 2, 6 selections. They're all trapped for the final event. Green light on, Blocker Tiger. Long odds on, 130 in the red. Away, Blocker began quickly. Took a little slip coming out onto the track, but is going to lead up from end of era. Big guns are 1-2, New Beginning to third. Down the outside, Melitz in company there with Hardly Easy. Carrie McPlees getting to the lead, end of era, close to home. Blocker Tiger off the canvas. Good win. The big fella, Blocker Tiger, the son of Flying Ricardo, gets over Neary by a length to end of era, who had his chance. A half away in third is Melitz. Carry Me Please all clock in fourth for your first fours. New Beginning in behind them with Hardly Easy. Last two in Shimmering Light and Tiny Bit Spoilt will be the last one home on our 14 event bumper program on a Monday night from the Q Straight.
2: And she takes her place in stall number two. So Amused Rebenska and Knowledge are in. They're about to be joined by Crafty Blue and Squiffy. Crafty Blue maneuvered forward for Sean Levy. Crafty Blue goes in. So four of the 12 runners are in the stalls. Squiffy and Virtue Patience both moving forward together. Virtue Patience into stall three. Squiffy going into the outside stall, stall 13. Old Marsh Benham goes in. Squiffy's still waiting. Phantom Watch takes the place in the stalls as well. So we're well over the halfway stage of loading now. Squiffy still waiting. Moving forward is Kiani King. So last three, Mertoon, Newfangled, and Maria da Silva. The last trio to move forward here. Mertoon and Newfangled are both in. Last one will be Maria da Silva. Last one forward is Maria da Silva. They're off. first race of the day. Marsh Benham jumps away just about on terms towards the back as Knowledge presses forward. Maria de Silva's taking a handy position. Newfangled just chased along behind the speed as racing keenly. Kiani King takes on Knowledge in the early strides and they're going a decent gallop. Rybenska races on the inside of Maria de Silva, amused his three wide. Mertoon poking up on the inside of Newfangled, just worse than midfield for the likes of Phantom Watch, who is on the inner of Squiffy towards the back early on. Virtue Patience in company as well with Crafty Blue, and Marsh Benham is last of all. So Knowledge has got the lead, but is rather fired up on the front end and leads by a good five lengths, striding on now from Kiani King in second. Racing in third is Rybenska, Maria de Silva, Mertoon in the white bridle on the inside of Newfangled, who races in midfield with Amused. Phantom Watch comes next, just ahead of the nudged along Squiffy, Virtue Patience, and still towards the back Crafty Blue and Old Marsh Benham. So they're making their way up the straight. Knowledge, Jack Mitchell just trying to fill the tank, leads by two lengths from Kiani King in second. Rybenska closes stylishly, Maria de Silva and Mertoon still travels strongly just behind the leaders. Newfangled pulls towards the centre, Amused is being ridden, then Phantom Watch, behind those Virtue Patience, just over a quarter of a mile to go. Knowledge with being produced to challenge Rybenska. Maria de Silva off the break is running a good race. Newfangled down the outside. Mertoon switches for a bit of room. Marsh Benham staying on late in the day. But Maria de Silva, Mertoon, Newfangled are the three at the moment in company with Rybenska. Crafty Blue from a long way back. It is Mertoon who's got to a narrow lead from Maria de Silva. Phantom Watch continues to stay on strongly in the closing stages with Newfangled. But it's Mertoon who's going to last home. Mertoon beat Phantom Watch, Newfangled, Maria de Silva, Crafty Blue, Rybenska and Marsh Benham.

Up now at Salon de Provence, the final race on the card here is a listed race, which is for three-year-old over 2,000 metres. It's the L'Arcu de Marseille. Favourite is 2.7 number 6 Zambezi with 3.4 number 2 Gentleman Like, 5.9 number 5 Wiki, and 9.5 number 3 Kakani, 15 for 4 Lever de Rideau, 16 for 8 Bright Million 1 Saint Martin, and 18 for number 9 Rosen Insul. Number 3 Cosmic Boy doesn't go. Zambezi, the favourite, has managed to win just once in 10 starts so far, but was a good second in the Arcana 3-year-old race last time out at Deauville over this 2,000 metre trip, and was also placed in the Premio Parioli, that's the Italian 2,000 guineas earlier on in the year, listed place as well at Saint-Cloud. So has been running well without winning Zambezi. Gentleman Like managed to win 3 of 7 races, most recently a Class 1 listed race at Lyon, was down the field in that Arcana race as well last time. Here we go then, over at Salon de Provence, the final race underway. 2,000 metres they're covering for this listed L'Arcu de Marseille, and away well towards the far side is Rosen Insul in the green and white colours, with Zambezi towards the outer in the yellow and dark blue stripes, followed in third by Gentleman Like towards the inside, and then we've got Bright Millie with the yellow sleeves and cap in fourth. 2.5 lengths back in fifth to Wiki, and then towards the back we've got Carcani, who's ahead of Lever de Rideau, and last of all is Saint-Martin as the runners embark upon a complete circuit of Salon de Provence, and it is Rosen Insul who leads by just over a length. Zambezi in second position, Gentleman Like in third as the lead is just a

little bit awkward there. Cocked his jaw for a stride or two going around that corner. Back in fourth place is Zambezi, is rather Bright Millie behind Zambezi. And then we have Kirkani ahead of Wiki, Level Dorido and San Martin, still at the rear duo as they head down the far side of the course. Not much change in the order then, and moving through halfway, and up front, Rosa Ninsel, having led from the start, is showing ahead by three quarters of a length. Zambezi under Alexis Pouchin, never too far away on the outside in second into that turn. Gentleman likes that, a nice run through on the rail in third, covered by Bright Millie in four. A little bit of ground from Karkani being made up into fifth place past Wiki, and then towards the rear of the field. There's just having to be eased quickly there. Rosa Ninsel going around that turn and didn't do any favours to one or two of them in behind, but it's left Zambezi in front and has decided to kick for home from Bright Millie. Gentlemen like picking up well between that pair. Wiki's also motoring down the outside as well, and it's now Wiki and Gentlemen like who go on. Zambezi only third inside the final 150. Wiki with a narrow lead here from Gentlemen like on the far side, half a length between the two, and now it's up to a length and a half. Wiki wins going away from Gentlemen like. Zambezi was third, and Lever de Rideau finished in fourth. So in for number five, Wiki, Stéphane Pasquier riding for Christophe Furlande. And has managed to deny in second two Gentlemen like. Third, six, Zambezi. Fourth was four, Lever de Rideau at Salon de Provence.

0: the others who ended by Claret Time, and then comes a Bala Morena to the far side, Clarison Blues into the final furlong. Blady Lady on the near side from Mafida Rev, heading towards the last 100 yards, and it is Blady Lady who's being chased hard by Mafida Rev. Blady Lady will take it and wins cozily. Mafida Rev second, oh, whole host of them there for the third, with the two Clarets, Clarison Blues and Claret Time involved.
1: Yeah, Blady Lady follows up that Newcastle success from 12 days ago. Wins here for Tim Eastwick, David Allen on board. Beats number 14, Mel Fell, to Rev in second for Declan Carroll and Zach Wheatley. Travel well, he's run well for stall 9. First two well clear.

Chanté now for a three-year-old claimer, which is being run over 1,200 metres on the straight course. Favourite here is number one, Borgwan, who's at 3.1. Then on 4.1 is four, Like Lindy. 7.9 for two, Better and Better. 11 for five, Hollywood. 12 for number eight, Speaker. And 13 for number 13, Amazing Girl, with 14 for number three, Golden Hind. 21 bar. Favourite Borgwan and Antoine Amelin. Has anyone won in nine races? And that was a maiden at Deauville in December of last year. Running a Class 1 conditions last time, this is the first start in a claimer for Borgwan. It looks as though they're lined up ready, Chanté, for the latest race two. They're off and away. A very slow start there by Silver Eagle, who missed a couple of lengths towards the rear of the field. And early on, Borgwan, right in the centre of the pack, Red Jacket, just taking a bit of a keen hold. From a wide draw towards the left, the Best Glory's tracking over to lead the field. Red and White Jacket, Amazing Girl, right up there and hard up against the stands rarely's Better and Better. They're followed wider out by the White and Black Jacket of Hollywood, who's tracked by Golden Hind. White with a red sash, Like Lindy, in the mid-division, and racing with Kilkenny Warrior. Up against the stands rail then is Miss Diva behind those. Wider out on the course is Rossini Chop. He's being followed out there as they come on down towards the halfway stage by Speaker, and they're clear of the slow starter at the back, Silver Eagle. The leader is just now Hollywood. Hollywood's taking it up from the Best Glory. Just trying to come between horses Like Lindy. Borgwan, the Blue Jacket, down the outside. Speaker following those through. Further back is Terra Proxima as well, and also trying to run on his Kilkenny Warrior. Borgwan has got to Hollywood, and these two are racing on with 100 metres to go. Borgwan just being driven out, and Borgwan appreciating the dropping grade. Beat Hollywood, Speaker, and Like Lindy.

a banging form type. Must carry a penalty today. Three wins for the last four for this one, though, as well, all of which have come here, including one at this distance. So, wide open this at the top of the market. Let's see who can take the honours here. 2,200 metres once again, four race six from Bursa this afternoon. Gates back and they're off and running. Noticeably little pace on early here. Randall Thor goes to the front early doors, having broke from the inside gate. Up there as well is Typhoon, the blue colours. The purple out wide of Sheep Stealer is the one who's going to go and inject a bit of pace here and move on into the lead. Typhoon is a little keen in second. Randall Thor happy to drop in third. In behind those goes Acoustic Song, followed through by Lord of Dragon to the inside. Fiercely keen is Calatis. Is now back in sixth position. Lord of Dragon just passing that rival. Golden Sail is happy to sit well back in the field at this stage. Has got Chapker and Apollon, two of the outsiders, in behind. Sheep Stealer, though, out in front here, third last time, 17 days ago, and is tracked through some three lengths back by Typhoon. And this pair have opened up a seven or eight length advantage over the rest. Continue to be headed by Randall Thor. Acoustic Song is banging form filly, is sitting in fourth spot with Lord of Dragon to her outside. Next in the field is Golden Sail, who's just moved off the fence now and passing Calatis towards the inside. Chapker just suffered a bit of a barging match there with Golden Sail, but Sheep Stealer here is really pressing on to the end of the back straight and has been allowed a bit of a soft time of it out in front, and has now got four or five lengths on the nearest rival, Typhoon. There must be 15 lengths back to the rest of the pack now, so they're going to hope that Sheep Stealer comes back to them as they head around the bend. Sheep Stealer, still going great guns out in front, is just asked to extend this advantage. It's five or six clear still from Typhoon in second. They've still got a good advantage over the rest of them. Must be a good 15 lengths or so as they hit the top of the stretch now. Sheep Stealer, though, has come very wide into the straight and has forfeited plenty of ground, and Typhoon has gone on into the lead. The rest of them beginning to bridge the deficit now, with Lord of Dragon moving forwards. Towards the outside is Acoustic Song. Randall Thor is next, but Typhoon got the toe into the race here and has still got a four or five length advantage as they enter the final 100 metres. Randall Thor sticking on with Lord of Dragon, but this is going to Typhoon. It worked out perfectly for him. Lord of Dragon in second, Acoustic Song to the outside in third, Randall Thor next, and then no show from Golden Sail. And it goes the way of the sixth, Typhoon. It really did work out absolutely perfectly for him today, with Sheep Stealer towing him nicely into the race. No show whatsoever from Golden Sail, and that one's been eased off in the closing stages, but Typhoon has done it nicely by three or four lengths at the line. Lord Dragon, Acoustic Song, the next one home towards the near side.

0: 6. Poor Paul Miller, second runner here. Open 7s is now 6s. All changes now in the market, notably for the favourite Grove Lass, who is into 6-5 now. 5-4 now, 6-5 Grove Lass. And she is an October 24 pup who's had two starts here at Sunderland. Looking back, she raced third at Dundalk, that was back in May, and then made her debut here in the Northeast back on the 1st of September, finishing second in an A6, and then sent off odds on last time. She showed good early to lead, but got a couple of bumps and dropped away to finish fourth. So that's your favourite, Grove Lass. Money around for the 3 and the 6. They're both into 9-2 now. 3 opened at 6s and 6 opened at 7s, but Long Lasting is second favourite at the moment, out to 4-1 from Master of War, I beg your pardon, open 3-1 out to 4-1. He's won 2 from 10, but he's 1 from 1 in this grade. The pair for money, Autumn Time for Jacqueline Teal, 11 times winner from 60 starts, but she's 0-18 in A6, and Long Lasting in Trap 6 is an April 24, ex-Irish, couple of starts here, third in an A7, and made no mistake last time on second start, so upgraded here. So we are loading the traps here at Sunderland for their 3.07 down the card. 4-1, 6-5 favourite, 5-1, 6-1, 7-1 and 9-2. And we're off and racing. 3's missed it there as they head to the turn. 5 and 6 having a coming together. 5, can it clear the 2? Got a bump off 2, and 2 goes on. Grove Lass, your favourite. 5, after that bump, moved off and carried 6 wide, and it's Master of War in the red jacket who chases the leader, who is 4 clear. In the final 2 turns they go, and it's still Grove Lass, still with that lead of 4 lengths. 3 staying on Autumn Time, but Grove Lass is going to get that first win. 3 running on strongly without reaching the leader. 2, 3 and 1 in that 3.07 at Sunderland.
1: Bronze and half sleeves. Starting point for these 1 mile, 3.5 furlong races at the entrance to the back straight, so just behind the trees. They're just allowed to stretch their legs down the back straight. You're going to see the first of them that went to post just turning round now and heading back towards the starting area. Queen of Scotland is the 4-6 market leader. Crown of Crowns is the one that's just coming out in the yellow and black. Currently 2-1, looking for doubles for Tom Marconda, William Haggis. This is the colours of Newsells Park Studs, Bloodstock 25. And Crown of Crowns is accompanied by Soul of Appin, the colours of James Stewart, Joe Levy for Brian Meehan, green colours with the white inverted triangle. There on the big screen is the market, which shows a short-priced favourite in Queen of Scotland at 8-13. 2-1 Crown of Crowns, Seacole 17-2, and a little like our previous race, a selection of horses that are at big prices. Soul of Appin 28s, Market Tree 28s, Baba Ganoush 50s, and Powder On A priced at 300-1. So runners heading down towards the starting point for this 3.12, the Kim Smith Memorial Maiden Filly Stakes. So runners heading down towards the start here. Not a dissimilar market to our previous contest. A little bit more reluctant to take on the market leader here. Queen of Scotland had one run, quite well touted. Goodwood was the scene of that run, and was value for a little bit closer because as the horse was beginning to make the effort, was just briefly short of room. No chance of beating the winner, but I do upgrade horses that run well on their debuts at Goodwood, although over 10 furlongs, less so than maybe two-year-old races, but it is quite a tricky track if you're in any way clueless on your debut. But as I say, it's more a two-year-old down the straight than 10 furlongs, but nonetheless, that was a good effort by Queen of Scotland, and I think it does represent, well, by some way, obviously, the best form on display. Winner that day was Chimes of Thunder. The going was soft, so it extended the distances, and a little bit early to see how that's worked out. One horse has run, that was Matura, who finished third the other day at Bath. And of course, it's hard to make it. You just do not know exactly what level Crown of Crowns is going to be able to run to. She has a very nice pedigree. She's from the family of an Ark winner in Waldgeist. But if you are, and I suppose in a way this actually applies to Queen of Scotland as well, we sit with the previous maiden. We're getting towards the back end. This is the last race of the season of these horses' three-year-old careers, and they haven't appeared much. So somewhere along the line, it is highly likely that someone's either decided they're too backward and they need time physically, or maybe things have gone amiss. Sometimes you see stalls, blankets go on, etc., and that gives a clue as to maybe why these have been such slow developers. So a good standard set by Queen of Scotland, and certainly compared to Bamba Ganoush, Marquetry, Power Honey, and even C. Cole, that form is the best. C. Cole comes by far the closest to actually matching the others, and has also had more runs, so probably less open to less improvement, C. Cole. Not really progressing, actually ran in a filly's handicap last time at Kempton off mark of 77, and I think Queen of Scotland had aspirations for being better than that. But we will see. The hard part is how you put an accurate price on Crown of Crowns. Runners heading into the starting stalls then for this Kim Smith Memorial Maiden Filly Stakes. First one in was Bamba Ganoush, about to be followed in by Soul of Appin, who of course is a four-year-old making her debut, so she's had even more potential issues along the way. Maple Leafs may keep into nice stayers though, often older, so maybe she was just given time, but you have to be very patient, don't you, if you had no recoup on your investment by the time you're at the end of the four-year-old season. Soul of Appin just requiring a little bit of persuasion. C. Cole has gone in. Bamba Ganoush is already in. Crown of Crowns, the debutante. The other debutante, because Soul of Appin is one as well, waiting patiently. Power Honey about to move in. Queen of Scotland waiting in the wings. Marquetry has gone forward as well, so we have three left to go. Power Honey. Crown of Crowns. Queen of Scotland, the last one. What's that? Off and racing. This is the Kim Smith Memorial Maiden Filly Stakes. It's run over a mile and a half in the early strides. Queen of Scotland, wider out. C. Cole moves forward. And between the pair, Power Honey racing quite keenly. Bamba Ganoush is also in that little front wave. Crown of Crowns just tracks the leaders with Marquetry in the early strides. The other debutante, Soul of Appin, as well. So they've covered the first quarter mile. C. Cole has the lead. And advantage is round about a length from Bamba Ganoush. Billy Lockman glances across on Queen of Scotland, just trying to work out where he can begin to get in, although it's quite a long way before we encounter the bend. Fourth place belongs to Marquetry. Just at the back, Crown of Crowns has dropped towards the rear, given time to understand what this racing game's all about. A C. Cole, with sidling up Queen of Scotland, going to try and drop in second place. Bamba Ganoush is third, Marquetry is fourth. Having shown initial speed, Power Honey's just lost the position. Soul of Appin also just being bumped along, and Crown of Crowns will be last into the bend, which we're approaching now as we head towards the final three quarters of a mile. Out in the lead, C. Cole, Queen of Scotland, now on the leader's haunches in second place. Marquetry in third has pushed along round the bend. Bamba Ganoush just loses a little bit of ground. Then behind these is Power Honey from Soul of Appin, and still Crown of Crowns, the back marker, although still the rider not really showing any signs of urgency at the moment, Tom Marcon. So as they make the bend, it's C. Cole who has the lead, Queen of Scotland in second place. Marquetry races third, then Bamba Ganoush, Soul of Appin as they complete the bend, then Power Honey, and still Crown of Crowns is held up at the back of the field, but a little bit of potential dead wood between herself and the front at the moment. So out in the lead, it's C. Cole, Queen of Scotland in second place. Marquetry is third, Bamba Ganoush comes next. A Crown of Crowns still with work to do, but is just beginning to make ground amongst the rear-placed horses. Queen of Scotland breathing down the neck of C. Cole now as they head towards the intersection. Marquetry races in third place towards the outside. Power Honey, Bamba Ganoush, Crown of Crowns just got impeded there, but isn't making much progress at the moment. C. Cole, however, is proving a tough nut to crack for Queen of Scotland, who hasn't got by yet. Marquetry between the pair also senses a chance of getting involved. Queen of Scotland now gets alongside

Sea Cold now moves to the front. Marquetry in third. Crown of Crowns belatedly staying on when it's all over. And it does look as if it is all over because Queen of Scotland has mastered Sea Cold. Marquetry staying on to press for second. But Queen of Scotland for George Bowie and Billy Lockman beats Marquetry by about four lengths. Sea Cold in third. Crown of Crowns was fourth. Behind those was Soul of Appin, who came home in fifth place.

back to Monmore for 3.19. Let's get a favourite home in from here. Had a couple of big price winners, 2-1 and 8-1 in the opening three races. Favourite here is the 6, Foxy Loxy, down the card. 5-1, Whiskey Ernest in trap 1 for Craig Marston, up and up a point bigger. New in Rocky in 2 for Kevin Billingham Hine is now a 4-1 shot. Opened up a point shorter. Good Gold in 3. Richie Tabernet is 2-1. Steady at that price. Swift Jolly in 4. Pat Cowdrill open 7s now 12s. 6-1 at the opening price. Priceless Buzz from Mark Russell. And Foxy Loxy, your favourite in 6. 13-8. Open that price. Touch 7-4. Now back to 13-8 for Jerry Griffiths. So about a minute from the off. And Foxy Loxy, she is January 24. She's won 3 from 18 here at Monmore. She was a winner over Ireland at Cork. And her recent form, third last time out in an invitation race at Sheffield, she was a 50-1 shot that day. She was only beaten 3 lengths, so that was a good effort. That was over the 280-metre trip at Sheffield. Previously, she was 4th in an open race here over the sprint distance, and then 210. She's been competing in sprints since the 7th of March, when she was third in an A6. So back after a couple of months off, she's back up in trip here now. Foxy Loxy, she's 7-4 favourite. Second in, 2-1 Good Gold has been steady at that price in trap 3. And Good Gold is a November 24 pups, had 5 starts, winning one of those. That was back on the 8th of August on track debut. Most recently, a good second in this grade. We're loaded, Monmore 3.19.

0: racing one more. One's missed it. Six also not well away. The pace is coming from five. That is priceless budge. And clears two and four on the inside, having a come and together. Foxy Loxy, the favourite's moved into second now, and he's pressing the lead as they race through halfway. Back in third, New in Rocky. Trying to make ground up the inside. Good Gold, who now goes third. But it's still five. Priceless Buzz out in front. Foxy Loxy challenging wide. Three Good Gold challenging on the inside as they go close home. Three and six going past the long time leader. Tight. Six on the near side. Three in the centre. Looks like six has gone.
1: See, he runs around a little bit on the day, and it was his debut at Newmarket, and he just starts to hang to his left a little and show signs of inexperience. But I like the way that you couldn't help but like the way the winner travelled and quickened up and to put the race to bed in a matter of strides. And then
2: well, it wins by 3.5 lengths. Yeah. Al Jabber won at the weekend, beating a Bally Doyle horse,
1: yeah,
2: who in turn was 4 lengths clear there.
1: Yeah, so he's a good prospect, and he's getting shorter and shorter in the market. He's 5-1 on now. So it will be disappointing, and it will be an upset if he's beaten today, but I hope that we can see him justify the price with an impressive performance. Diamonds for you. Angus touched on there was promise first time out. I didn't think she did anything quickly. She was just getting a little bit buzzy, wasn't she, down at the start there. I thought the horse in shot might be the one to chase home, the favourite, Master Celeritas, who ran in the Convivial Maiden, and he should have learned plenty from that. But probably a horse who's going to want at least a mile going forward, but I think he could take a step forward.
2: Okay, favourite last in. Will he be forced back? Benton says yes. Let's find out with Darren.
3: So this is the short price favourite, Majestic Jude. Waiting to go in as Nikamu just gets a little bit edgy in stall number four. That's Majestic Jude in, four of them, waiting on the starter. And they're off. This is the British Stallion Stud's EBF Novice Stakes. And it is Master Celeritas with Majestic Jude up along the outside. Those two showing the way to Diamonds for You. And Nikamu, the best turned out, as they go on down the far side. So is the big white face of Master Celeritas, Jason Haas mount, taken on by the short price favourite in the blue and yellow. That's Majestic Jude. With Diamonds for You, white sleeve just in behind, and then Nikamu. As they come down the side of the course, approaching in front, has about a length and a half advantage over the Newmarket scorer Majestic Jude. Approaching the turn in, less than half a mile to cover. Back in behind is Diamonds for You, and that filly now being joined by the complete outsider, Nikamu. So 2.5 furlongs left to go, and it is Master Celeritas with Majestic Jude now being produced by Kieran Fallon. Diamonds for You is trying to make a race of it. Nikamu is widest of all. They're inside the final quarter of a mile. He's pushing away on Majestic Jude, trying to put this race to bed. Master Celeritas running a stormer to the far rail, and Diamonds for You trying hard down the centre. They've got a furlong left to go, and it is Majestic Jude moving on by a good couple of lengths or so. 100 yards from home, the Newmarket scorer Majestic Jude will make it two wins on the bounce. Favourites won. Majestic Jude wins. Master Celeritas probably just second, with Diamonds for You to the outside, and they're clear of Nikamu.
2: Yeah, the favourite is one, Majestic Jude for William Haggison. Kieran Fallon defying that penalty. Hands and heels wins from Master Celeritas. It looks like it's second for John and Sean Quinn, Jason Hart. And Diamonds for You was third for Richard and Peter Fay and Ocean Oren. Nikamu last of the four for...

to Sunderland for the 3:26. Handicap coming up here over 450 metres. Track 3 vacant. And track 1, Tuesday 2, is 11-4. Have an open 3-1, such as big as 7-2. But now 11-4 is the lowest price this one has been. This one off of 17 metres for Paul Miller. Off of 11 metres in 2, Flying Bocco for Chantal McNicholas. Open 11-4. Hedged out to 3. Now back to 11-4. Trap 3 is vacant. Neon Drifter in trap 4. Open 7-2 is now 9-2 for Jacqueline Teal. Off of 8 metres. Place in My Heart is 9-2. Open that price touch 5s, now back to 9-2, off of 4 metres for Mark Bulmer. And the scratch runner's the favourite here, Wing View for Yvonne Bell, open 6-4, now 7-4. Wing View, who's been admirably consistent recent runs, landed a four-timer between the 10th of July and the 28th of July, so I was in hot form back in midsummer. Five runs since and hasn't been out of the first three. 10 from 28 handicapping, 12 from 37 overall. Is your 13-8 favourite. Has gone back to 6-4, back to the opening show. Shortest price this one has been. Wing View, the scratch runner. Second in at 11-4. Just second favourite is the Red Jacket Tuesday 2. The one who's got the big start here. October 24 pup is 1 from 12. Lost five runs have all been in handicaps and was a winner back on the 24th of August. So that's the one and only career win so far. That's your 11-4 second favourite. It's 3-1, the 2, Flying Bocco. Brian Bocco, who is debuting here at Sunderland, was a winner over in Ireland at Dundalk. Trial, best trial, 28.67, but we're locked away. 5-1 the other pair, the 4 and 5. But favourite, the scratch runner here,

off and racing. So Tuesday two with that big lead shifts to the centre and then heads out onto the final circuit. All two running right off there, Flying Bocco. That's opened the door for the five, Place In My Heart, who goes off in pursuit of the leader. Favourite Wing View still last as they get to halfway, but now on the move, but still got seven lengths to find on the leader, who continues to be Tuesday two, but pressed out wide by Place In My Heart in five, who goes on now, and five takes it. Five beat two, and I think six running on finished third. 5-2, it's a photo third. Definitely 5-2, the first two home.

So the runners are gathering at the post over at Chanty. Next race on the card here is a handicap that's being run over 1,600 metres. It is for four-year-olds and upwards, and it's the second division, and they've switched to the fibre stand here as well. Number 5, Ombra Antica, doesn't run. The favourite is number 12 here, and that is Neuschwanstein, who's at 3.5, 6.5 for New Kid on the Block, and Moon Rider is at 8.2. Nootka Bay, 10, Kievsky, 12, Casey Mastar, 13, with Elusive Glory and Aurora Borealis, 16 bar those, as the field are going forward now. And the favourite, Neuschwanstein, for Mikhail Barcelona, trained by Valerie Dissot, has been running well recently, placed at Deauville over 1,900 on the artificial surface during July and August on the last three runs. Has only won once in 27 starts, though that was here at Chanty on this artificial surface over 1,900 last year. New Kid on the Block, runner-up in two of the last three starts. Those seconds coming at Hamburg. That was in July, and then was second at Vittel last time out. Six wins from 52 races. Has won over course and distance as well. That was in October of last year. Kievsky, last time out winner, won at Deauville in a Class 4 conditions race. Now goes back into a handicap, as there is the Grey Moon Rider going in.

0: and today going forward is out gam. And that's it, we are ready to go. Shanti, they're off and racing. Now, missing the break was Elusive Glory at the back there in pink, and also Lilas Trezy was slowly away. Beginning well, Moon Rider, and he's the one who's got a clear advantage, and he's not really being taken on for it as well, so the first 200. Nootka Bay's towards the outside in green colours, racing with Fly Half, who's got green colours but a blue cap. And down on the inside is Aurora Borealis, and between those is New Kid on the Block, who wears red, black and white silks. Out deeper on the course is Acura de la Nuit, who's then being followed by Les Digueurs, who's racing just in between horses. Casey Mustard, blue with the pink stars on the outside, and being tracked by Out Gam. Back down on the inner is Kievski, and Kievski is currently five from the rear. Behind Kievski includes the pink nose-banded Elusive Glory. Also towards the back is Match Anthem as well, and at the back, last of all, is Neuschwanstein, as they come around the top turn and race onto the final 700. Up front, Moon Rider has bowled along and had a pretty easy time of things. From in second place, Nootka Bay. Third towards the outer is Acura de la Nuit. Then down on the inside rail, New Kid on the Block. In between them is Fly Half with the blue cap. Just being ridden along, Aurora Borealis in behind them needs a way through with Kievski. Trying to get closer is Les Digueurs as well, as Moon Rider has kicked from the front, 200 to go. New Kid on the Block in second, Nootka Bay third, Fly Half, and over on the far rail, Aurora Borealis all trying to get to Moon Rider, who's still there. Aurora Borealis in second is the nearest pursuer, but Moon Rider will just prevail. Moon Rider made all and won from in second place, Aurora Borealis. They were followed by Nootka Bay, Fly Half, and running on was Kievski. The Moon Rider made all, set a moderate gallop, wasn't taken on at all, and has seen it out from Aurora Borealis.
1: August, both in D3, so then upgraded, finishing second, completely outran the odds when going up to Sheffield and going off at 28-1 in one of the invitation races up there. Ollerton only beaten a length, and then a winner in D3 and second twice again in D2. So she comes here in good form, Aero Whisper, and she's supported into 5-6 now. Open 6-5 against now 5-6. There's money around for the one. Vixen's Matt, who is into 2-1. Open 5-2. Has gone as low as 15-8. And Vixen's Matt's an 8-times winner from 41 starts. And again, comes here good form. 2 wins in its last 3, but dropping back in trip here.

in one from Racing Monmore. And Aero Whisper, the favourite, gets out. But matched from the outside by six and up the inside two. It's going to be tied at the turn. Who's going to emerge in front? Favourite squeezed down to the red jacket. Vixen's Matt's gone on now. But six, 12 Echo, every chance. Vixen's Matt with a narrow lead. And Vixen's Matt takes it. 1, 6 and 5 there at Monmore in the 3:38.

hopefully share some memories in the race that's named after him here. It's the Ivor Laws Memorial Handicap. The market leader for Ivor's race is Rebel Path at 3-1. Distant Rumble is 11-2 with Cape Toronado, who's just having some girth adjustments there at 6s. Kiss and Run 7-1. Hierarchy 15-2 with Tiger Tulip. Separate Diaspora 14-1 with Leosa 14. Strike is 16s with Thank You Appreciate, along with Silky Robin. They're all at that price. Slightly bigger, Riley Rocks at 18-1. Noelle's Dream considerably bigger at 125-1. So runners are down at the start. Market leader is Rebel Path for Olivia Haynes, who's won on two of her three rides here at Windsor. And she rides the market leader here. There you can see on the big screen how the market is developed. The support is for Hierarchy for the Osbournes, 10-1 into 15-2. That's probably the best backed horse in the field. But it's 3-1 market leader, Rebel Path. Yeah, I marked Rebel Path down. I thought it was a really big run at Newmarket, and the horse has now won apprentice race, so avoids a penalty. It is a point and go, and I'm not as convinced. Obviously, the horse apprentice is in good form. Rebel Path is drawn in stall 7, so can get over to the rail, but Kiss and Run may be a danger, and on the outside, Cypriot Diaspora also likes to go forward. As long as the three of them are sensible and don't take each other on, then there's not massive amount of pace that will follow them, because there are quite a few real hold-up horses. Strike, Distant Rumble, Hierarchy, Noli's Dream, Leosa, who was very keen on the way down to the start, so whether Leosa will be anchored by Callum Shepherd to try and settle better. There is a look at the leader, Rebel Path. It is point and go. As I say, it was a run, it was a few starts ago that attracted my attention. I think it was the third at Newmarket. Was trying to win the race for the second year in a row and just went too hard. And as a result, did really well to last as long as the horse did, was beaten less than a length. And that posted in my mind that the horse was handicapped to win, having come down in the weights, and eventually that happened. The run after, I backed it at Newmarket, got beaten outside. Also an experienced rider. Back with Olivia Haynes, who knows the horse pretty well, but it is a point and go, really, for this horse. Could bag the rail, Rebel Path. Cape Toronado comes here as a typical horse of Tony Carroll's that suddenly finds a rich vein of form. They rise in the weights, they win two or three, and then they fall again, and this is rather similar for this horse, although to be fair, in Tony's case, he's improved this one, has always had Cape Toronado. It's not often there are horses he's picked up from other yards, but, you know, really found some improvement. Where that ceiling is, it's a bit difficult to know. That is Thank You Appreciate. It looks as if we're going to be one of the first to go in. Tony Carroll's other representative. I think the owner might have switched a couple of horses from Declan Carroll, because there's another one later on in the afternoon, I think, is it in the last year, Divorce Nation, who has the same stable move but also races in the colours, so maybe it's just an owner switch of trainer here, as Thank You Appreciate off the back of an absence, but the eye-catching booking of Billy Lockman goes in. Thank You Appreciate, the first one to be installed. Silky Robin follows suit. Silky Robin, Tom Marquand looking for a double. Question of whether or not the horse is just, the handicap has now got his measure. About to move forward is Noelle's Dream, the complete outsider of the field. Just being straightened up. Or attempting to be straightened up. He's about to go forward and join Thank You Appreciate and Silky Robin in the stalls. Final push, Noelle's Dream is in. Thank You Appreciate's rider just sitting on the side of these stalls at the moment as Distant Rumble with the big white face goes in. Distant Rumble is followed in by Kiss and Tell, who's drawn closer to the near side running rail in stall 1. Cypriot Diaspora, right on the other wing, goes into stall 13. The grey is Strike. Leosa, with that red hood now removed, waiting as well for Rebel Path, Hierarchy. Also yet to go forward is Riley Rocks. In goes Leosa. Joins Thank You Appreciate and Silky Robin. Hierarchy, not without support here. Little Hierarchy has won 7 races down the years. About to head in is Riley Rocks. And then I think there are just a couple more for this Ivor Laws Memorial. In goes Rebel Path, blue with the white star. And Tiger Tulip is one of the last here. There's one more, I think.
and that is Kate Toronado, who'll go into the outside stall in stall 14. The absence of correspondence, 13 face the starter. The Ivor Laws Memorial race handicap, and they're off. Thank You Appreciate was slow into stride. Riley Rocks missed it. Kiss and Run is out well in company with Rebel Path and Cypriot Diaspora. These three setting a brisk gallop. They're pursued by Tiger Tulip in the yellow sleeves. Cape Toronado's got over cheaply from the wide out gate, slots into fifth. The white faced Leosa is in mid division, just ahead of Noli's Dream in the noseband. Then towards the inside is Silky Robin. Strike comes next, just ahead of Distant Rumble in the yellow cap. Hierarchy outpaced in the early strides, but they are rocking and rolling up front. Thank You Appreciate is another towards the back of the field. Kiss and Run with Cypriot Diaspora. Rebel Path only in third at the moment. Cape Toronado under Ross Orion just angles out in fourth. Distant Rumble's making ground from the back of the field. Strikes come wide. Then behind these is Leosa as they make their way still with 2 furlongs to go. Still Kiss and Run, Cypriot Diaspora trying to join in Cape Toronado. Distant Rumble continues to make ground. Thank You Appreciate is running on. Behind these is Tiger Tulip. It's Distant Rumble out in the center that's come through under Marco Chiani to take it up off Cape Toronado, Cypriot Diaspora. Then on the wide outside is Strike, but in command it's Distant Rumble stretching away here to win by a decent margin. At the line, Distant Rumble one, close for second between Cape Toronado and the rallying Cypriot Diaspora. Strike was next in the outside, and Noli's Dream ran well, probably in fifth place.

0: on, which again, the market can sometimes overlook as a bigger price. I'd be keen on an each way shout with dabbling at the prices.
1: Okay, yeah, likely to be forward as well. Likely to be nice and handy early, along with Fan Mel Lamlash Bay goes forward as well. Dabbling for Josh here in this six furlong selling handicap. They're making their way to post. Let's go back to Niall.
2: Yeah, thanks, Angus. Arriving down at the 6 furlong start ahead of this Sapphire selling handicap. Martin Dixon alongside. Fanmail, a 2-1 favourite. He has been expensive enough to follow.
3: He has, yeah. A bit too much, too expensive to follow for me to be interested at 2-1. But a horse who certainly travels like he's got the ability still to be winning at this sort of level. It is a low grade race. It is the right sort of race for him, isn't it? But I thought he had every chance, really, at Carlisle last time out. And I did think that he possibly just didn't quite go through with it, but look, his mark is a potentially lenient one off 57. It isn't a strong race. I can see why there's interest in him, but the price would be short enough to put me off. And I mentioned I think Record Day is the horse I'd be most interested in at bigger odds. It's one of those races I don't think you'd want to be getting heavily involved in anything, really. They're not a trustworthy bunch overall, but and Record Day certainly fits that category as well. But he's got that one piece of form which came over the course and distance in June that I think would, if he reproduced it, make him pretty hard to beat in a race like this. He's into a 0-65 now. The blinkers might help him. Drawn in stall 8, hopefully not too far away from that stands rail, which is probably going to be where you want to be ideally. So there's a few things in his favour. He may not turn up. You know, he's done that a few times and not given his running, but I'm just hoping that the return to Thirsk and the dropping grade and the first time blinkers come together for him at 17-2.
2: Macedonian to stall 11, so he's close to that stand-side rail.
3: Yeah.
2: I can easily forgive Red Car with the split into three groups. He found himself in no man's land up the middle. If he can reproduce that, this is a centre. A lot of them don't reproduce, but
3: yeah.
2: If he came here in the back of just air, he'd be a lot shorter.
3: Yeah, no, it was a solid effort, wasn't it? And that showed you that the visor had a positive effect, and Red Car was an excusable run. This is the run at air where he comes from the back of the field. That's a little bit of a concern today.
4: They did go too quick up front.
3: He
4: might have been flattered a bit.
3: He's probably going to get a little bit behind, and he probably is going to then therefore have to burrow his way through horses a little bit. Now the gap's opened up here, and he got a clear run through in the end and ran very well. The ability's there, isn't it? And mentioned earlier, the ground's probably very similar today at Thirsk as what it was here. He doesn't do anything wrong. White Umbrella, who beat him, and has come down to a decent rating, and he couldn't quite ever have the pace to get on terms with her, but he runs very well and straight with a visor on that day.
2: Okay, he's currently 4-1 second in. Ricardo Diva next for Paddy Neville. And Jason Hart, stalled 10, she is.
3: Yeah, it's just the key with her is whether if she's going well and she's lying up and going strongly at halfway, she's got every chance, hasn't she, in a race like this. But it's a big dropping trip, the 2 furlong dropping trip from what she's been running over on all of her recent starts.
2: Okay, she's currently 11-2, easy off the back. Support continues. 7-4 now, 9-4 with Fan Mail to give Timmy Swain, David Allen a double on the afternoon. Macedonian 4-1.
3: Waddell the mover.
2: Yeah, top one for Steph Hollins and Dougie Costello. 25s into 12-1.
3: He's the horse who started his career in Ireland with Donnacha O'Brien, and he won at listed level for Donnacha as a juvenile at Tipperary in a small field listed race, and had plenty of form in group company as well, placed efforts enlisted in group company as a 3-year-old even, but having started to come over to the UK with a rating of 100 a couple of years ago for Jamie Osborne, he became very frustrating. Obviously this is another drop in class for him. His first ever run in a class 6 handicap this afternoon for Waddell on just his second start for Steph Hollinshead. So there's a handicapping case to be made for him, but it's over 4 years since he managed to win a race.
2: Yes, from a mark of 100, tumbled down into a setter of 64 as they load forward. Drawn a stall 5 in the middle of them, really, as they load forward. Pace-wise, Dabbling from stall 9?
3: Yeah, and I think Lamlash Bay will try and get across and clear them all from 7, which if he was to get an uncontested lead, then he's dangerous. But I think he's a little bit of a softy when he gets challenged, Lamlash Bay, and he doesn't always finish off his races. Flatter track, quicker track than Beverly will suit him. I think the uphill finish at Beverly found him out last time out. This would be more his bag, I think, running at Thirsk. He's about to go in the stalls, but he's pretty quick early. I wouldn't be surprised if he was able to get across and get the lead on the rail.
2: Lamlash Bay and Paul Mulrun, Billy Garrity, will go into stall 7 from the family of Perchancer.
5: Now we're looking at Mayor of London.
2: Let's watch Mayor of London go in. Jack Garrity, Billy's brother, went to stall 2. Why? Because Cuisine, daughter of New Bay, she looked better than most of them.
3: Yeah, she did. I don't mind her at all. She's just been, she's another that's trying sprinting today.
2: Okay, we're set. Here's Darren with a call.
6: And they're off. 6 furlongs is the journey for this, the Sapphire Selling Handicap. Not such a good beginning for Mayor of London. Lamlash Bay was off to a nice start with Fanmail in the mainly white jacket down the centre. Ganthorpe, widest of all. That one to the right with the noseband, followed very closely by Agric Ranger. Leading Wave, a chase by Dabbling. Paroda Diva Light Green Jacket. Wadao, Mayor of London. Why? Because Macedonian is at the back. So it is Lamlash Bay under the near side running rail from Fanmail, and then Agric Ranger, Ganthorpe 4 off the fence, red and yellow of Record Day, followed by Wadao, Paroda Diva, Dabbling. Why? Because Mayor of London and Macedonian. It's Lamlash Bay under the near side running rail for Billy Garrity, taken on for the lead by Fanmail and David Allen. They're at the 2 furlong marker. They're being followed by Ganthorpe. To the right is Why? Because is trying to get into it in Record Day, and then further back to Dabbling. Lamlash Bay being driven along, Fanmail trying to challenge. They're about to enter the final furlong. They still haven't got to Lamlash Bay. Fanmail second place. Dabbling is angling out and is running on towards the finish. It is Lamlash Bay from Fanmail, Dabbling, and Why? Because 4 of them going to the line. Lamlash Bay on the near side trying desperately to cling on, and does so. Lamlash Bay wins. Fanmail, Dabbling, Why? Because cross the line for places.
2: Yeah, it's officially a photo, but it looks like Lamlash Bay has just about made all the running for Michael and David Eastby. Billy Garrity on board from Fanmail. A second for Tim Eastby and David Allen. And back in third place was Dabbling for Ollie Pearson and Harry Russell.
3: Yeah, and I think the race was won at the start, essentially, because he's got that early speed and he was able to get across without having to work for it at all and get towards that near side, which is ideally where you want to be. I think I know there's plenty of action sort of further out, but I'm pretty sure it's helped him that he's raced on that near side strip most of the way. And a flatter track than Beverly last time out has certainly suited him as well. And to be fair to him, he's had every chance of throwing this away and not finding much off the bridle, but he did dig in when he needed to through that final furlong, albeit in a selling grade where
2: the fan mill just...
3: Yeah, exactly. That certainly helps. But I mean, for much of this race, if you'd backed fan mill, you're thinking go collect, because he travelled up with a lovely position and just taking a lead off Lamlash Bay. But when it comes to the crunch, he's not wanting to do it, really, is he? I mean, he's run fine, but he just hasn't gone through with it fully once he's been asked to.
2: Little horse. I've seen worse sellers.
3: Only a 3-year-old. Yeah. He'll win more races, yeah, won't he? If there's someone looking for a fun horse, he is what he is. I think the Class 6 races are his grade. He needs to be probably in this

one more debut. Over the 480, she led for a good part of the race of 8-9 before finishing third, beaten a length and a half by Dali Digger. So every possibility she'll come on for that run, find a little bit more stamina. We'll have a chance of hanging on. 29.59, that race time was quicker than her two trials. And she is your 5-4 favourite, but there's good support coming for the red here. Aero Mistake is a January 24, 50 starts, 8 wins, 2 from 9 at this grade. Now she tends to be slowly away and stays on strongly. She was only beaten a short head on penultimate start. Last win, you've got to go back to May. So she's on a little bit of a losing streak of 11 at the moment. But she's well supported here. She's 2 from 9 at this A9 grade. Dropped into this grade last time again, a slow start, proving very costly. Could only manage 4th. Down the card, 6-4, 9-2, 20-1, 6-1, 11-10 favourite, and 33-1. The markets 5-1, pretty much to the exclusion of anything else in here. One more as we're loaded up.

And we're off and racing. One more. Five's away well. Countess Velvet. Two and one pasted up on the inside, but they have a bit of a coming together. One does force its way through into second, and the two market leaders are one and two, but there's three lengths between the pair. Two and six disputing third, and then four and three up front. One error mistake now coming a challenge on the inside of the inexperienced Countess Velvet. She's trying to rally. The pack are closing, those six staying on. One's at the front. Five coming back, and six tight at Monmore. My feeling is that one has probably just done enough, but it is tight. One and six and five, they've gone across together. I think I will leave that to the judge.

7, Iqlal Hanim shows the way. 3.2, 5.5, the 8, Kadif Keys. Same price, 11, Nadia Kinali. 6.5, 12, Narenka. 7's for the 1, Bangu. 7.5, the 6, Huma Petra. 14 to 1 outside of those is the 10 Lemekis. So number 7, Iqlal Hanim here. Red colours with a green star. Definitely the best recent form of these. Seems to have bounced back to a bit of form from nowhere, really. No show on the first four starts, but then finished second over 1,200, fourth over 1,500 the last twice. So it was a fair run over this course and distance last time. Seems to be going in the right direction, and no surprise if she was in the thick of things again. But 8, Kadif Keys is next best. White colours with the red triangle. And little in the way of confidence in her form so far today. So it must be said, yet to place in 10 starts so far. Only ran at this track once and is up to furlong in trip today. Factors which could see an improved performance from her. So pretty much all forward. One to watch out for will be the 11, Nadia Kinali, has only had one start where finished fourth. Runners are pretty much all set here, and they're off and running for the final race of the day from Bursa away. Pretty well in the pink colours towards the inside. Tombik is driven to take up the early advantage. Not too far away is Elif Nisa. Also there is Narenka, yellow colours, white cap. Out wide on the course is Huma Petra.

and even wider is Ulu Ermak, looking towards the rear end of the field. We have Zamani Keys, also well back at this stage is Lemmy Keys. Nadia Kinali is against the rails, just getting a sharp reminder, and in front of that one is Gesse Parisi. As the field settle on down towards the end of the back straight, they go. It is Tombik who holds the call by half a length to Narenka. Towards the inside rails is Elif Nisa. A little bit short of room there in behind the leaders was Kadif Keys in a good position, just to behind Ulu Ermak and also Huma Petra. Hatun Didem is in the next group with the towards the inside the red jacket, the favourite Iklal Hanim, about halfway back at this stage, but is just a bit hampered behind Elif Nisa at a crucial stage there. Trying to make some ground up out wide on the course then, in the white colours, red braces, is Bangu, who's now just beginning to pass a few. Kadifa Keys has dropped out quickly, and meanwhile up front it's Narenka who's taken over and goes on by a couple of lengths or so to Huber Petra, who's trying to chase them down. Tombik is now weakening out of things. Towards the near side then is Iklal Hanim, who has come there with a challenge now, but just being inclined to wander inside the final 200. Iklal Hanim has stuck on well, and here comes Nadia Kanali from a mile back. Nadia Kanali, last to first here, takes over in the final 100 metres, and Nadia Kanali sprints clear to win from Iklal Hanim in second. Bangu up for third, just ahead of Narenka. Victory goes the way of the 11, Nadia Kanali, who was right out the back in the early stages and lacking some room towards the inside. Just coming out very well strung out here. They come out, still the stragglers come home now. And Nadia Kanali was fourth here on the first start 24 days ago, over 1,300 metres. Gets the victory here, running down the favourite Iklal Hanim in the closing stages. And powering clear at the line. There could be a little bit more to come from Nadia Kanali. This was a fairly modest race, but she may be capable of winning another if she turns up in similar form next time. Bangu sticking on for third spot from a long way back, placed in 2 of 10 starts prior to today. Never better run from that rival. And the stable companion in the same ownership as the winner, number 12, Narenka, has come home in fourth. That one was a lot more prominent in the run, just tracking through the early pace set of Tombik, who showed up a bit of early speed on her race course debut. 11, 7, 1 and 12 is your finishing order of race

course, at number 9, Cembalo, who's at 4, 5.5 for Missouri, Sun Project 7.2, D-Day Man 7.8, Lord Ariel Eldelm is 9.4, with Lunala at 9.4, and 16 bar those at Chanty. Cembalo would be a deserved winner of this for Vaclav Luka and Augusta Madame, runner-up the last thrice at Chanty on the turf, and twice at Clairefontaine on turf as well in 1600 meter handicaps. And the handicap racing hasn't moved at all, but this might be slightly less competitive than one of two of those recent runs. Missouri second in, Antoine Amelin riding here for Loic Guyot. Has anyone three times from 40

0: races, and the last win was a very long time ago. That was at Nancy in October of 2023. Actually landed three wins on the bounce in claiming company there. Never won a handicap. And some projects, Maxime Guyon, 7.2. 7.8 D-Day Man, Mikhail Barcelona riding. Did win at Deauville over 1,500 metres two starts ago and was eighth back there last time out when trying to follow up, as the field are loading up now. And Monsoon, number 10, also won two starts ago. That was at Clairefontaine over 1,600, but only 11th when trying to go in again last time out. And they're loading up. They're going forward is Cecilia. As we get ready for Chanty's fourth race then, 4.2 number 9, Cembalo, the favourite. They're going in is Fecamp, stall 1. And they're all in at Chanty, and they're off and racing. Zhukovka was the slowest one away as they go over 1,600 metres for another division of this handicap. Away well on the inside, Fecom, and also blue colours right up there. Gentileschi is fairly handy, up between runners in maroon, Bobby Jean, and out wide tracking over to join them as well in the early parts here is Missouri as they go through the opening strides. Some projects not far away either as they settle themselves down then. It is Gentileschi who has the lead. In second place is Cembalo, settling just in front of Fecam in third and Bobby Jean 4. Yellow Jacket 5, Monsu, one off the rail next to Paco, who's in red, and they're being tracked by Lunala, who's racing just ahead of Missouri, who's in red and blue colours, two lengths up on the grey as they turn the corner, who is Sun Project. Next in orange, D-Day Man, who's racing just in advance of Lord Azrael de Alm, and then Pinyas further back at the moment with Dukovka, the slow starter, and last of all is Cecilia as they reach the top of the home straight with 400 metres to go. Gentileschi has a narrow lead from in second Cembalo, under pressure Fecamp against the far rail, just trying to get away through Paco in red with a white face. Down the outside, Lunala's making ground, Monsu's not picking up at the moment, and Gentileschi's trying to fend off Fecamp, who's going through the far rail. Lunala is now picking up down the middle of the course as well, and then further back behind those trying to run on is the grey, and that is Sun Project, but it is Lunala who's finished strongest of all here, and Lunala's gone on to win. Tied for second, Gentileschi and Fecamp, and then it was back in third, fourth, Sun Project.
1: Rider searches for some cover. John T moves up on the running rail. Great Bedwin in the purple and white diamonds, just behind the leaders with Ara Valley as they cross the intersection. Bakari is two from the back with Soraka Jack and Parisian Scholar bringing up the rear. The back three just a little detached from the front six. Out in the lead, leading that sextet, is King of Berkshire by half a length from Bridges Well. Son of Man just nosing up on the inside. Three wide round the turn will be Ara Valley of Great Bedwin and John T. And still this gap of around three lengths to Parisian Scholar, who's trying to circle the field and improves round their outside, round the bend. Goes past both Soraka Jack and Macari. So King of Berkshire, Callum Hutchinson, just trying to get a breather in round the turn, has the lead from Son of Man, who's alongside Bridget's Well. Great Bedwin, diamond colours of purple and white, John T on the rails in the turquoise colours. Ara Valley now back in sixth place. Soraka Jack on the inside in purple and yellow of Parisian Scholar, and Macari in the black colours will be last to straighten. So it's King of Berkshire out in the lead, only about a length or so clear from Bridget's Well and Son of Man as the tempo begins to lift once again. Great Bedwin now pushed along in fifth place is John T. Ara Valley with the improving Soraka Jack amongst horses, then Parisian Scholar as they make their way now towards the final three furlongs. Macari has also spun out towards the centre of the course. King of Berkshire staying closer to the rails. Bridget's Well, right-hand side, Ara Valley, Great Bedwin, Parisian Scholar and Macari are all in hot pursuit, but with two furlongs to go, King of Berkshire has got a little bit of a break over the pursuers. They're headed by Parisian Scholar, Soraka Jack, Son of Man and Macari, but King of Berkshire, set alight by Callum Hutchinson, still has this break on the field, and it's a good two lengths. Parisian Scholar, Macari, Son of Man, but King of Berkshire maintains what's been an excellent excellent season and is coming right away. Callum Hutchinson for Andrew Balding. King of Berkshire, another wide margin winner by 5 lengths. Second goes to Brizian Scholar, probably Son of Man, just ahead of Zaraka Jack. Judge may be needed for third. They were ahead of Great Bedwin and Arrow Valley.

Right, will she get through there? She has. All three's moved off. Give four a bumper. That's given Green Man's girl every chance, who joins Winterfield Rain at the head of affairs. That pair race three clear of Mustang Carlos, and the back pair are three and five. Into the final two turns, and Winterfield Rain's finding a bit more out in front here. Chris Jones looking for a double. It's now Mustang Carlos in the second. Mustang Carlos finishing with a flourish. It's tight. Two and four in a picture. One hung on for third, but judge needed.

in A2s here, but yet to win in one. Seven attempts. 6-4 now. Favourite 5-4. Foster Soprano 3-1. The final pair, both at 8-1. 4 Millhouse Land, 6 Stone Park Fortune. Sharing 28 wins between them. Millhouse Land, a 21-time winner of 115 starts, but on a losing run of 9. Stone Park Fortune at 8-1. 7 from 56. Losing run of 13. Behind the boxes, about to go in.

0: just about all set. 4:18. Race 7, Doncaster, hairs running. Traps 2 and 3 go 11 to 8. Joint favourites Leighton, Groucho Sally and Red Brick Gerard. And they're off racing. 2 away well, 3 was sluggish. 5 paces up out wide. Groucho Sally and Flosses Prada. They lock horns into the bend. 5 and 2, they bump. And 5's down and 3, 6 and 4 all badly impeded. So they head onto the far side. 2's been left clear from 3 in second as they head towards the third bend. Groucho Sally from Red Brick Gerard around the far turn is 2. That will lead in from 3 in second. And they're clear of the other trio. And 2, Groucho Sally wins. 2 beats 3, and then came 6 for was next. Groucho Sally, trap 2, the winner. And pleased to report...
1: Rock solid at the front of the market. Everything seems set up for another good run from him, at least.
2: The money horse has been Wohanam Chara.
1: Yes.
2: First start for Jeff Harker today. Been well backed from a lot bigger this morning.
1: Yeah, I mean, her form's not as easy to assess in the context of a UK handicap, I suppose, is it really? She's been... Her last two runs have been in a maiden claimer and a claimer in Ireland. She did run well at Dundalk in a handicap in Ireland at the back end of her two-year-old season. Just getting a little bit warm down there at the start, but she arrives on the back of a solid run. Not one that, on the face of it, makes her look extremely well handicapped off 67, but at least she's in form. She's one of the ones that comes here on the back of a good effort, and seems to be some confidence for New Connections, doesn't there, that she can get the job done. Jake Dixon is good value, I think, for his £5 that he takes off as well.
2: Derry Garan, lad, I don't think he's lobbed in off 70, but he's only at 4 starts. Genuine reason asked him out. Just 20-1.
1: Yeah, he's a big price. I mean, he, as you say, he skirted badly, didn't he, last time on the back of when he was very disappointing here. And it was a run that seemed too bad to be true at the time. His maiden form is pretty weak, isn't it, overall? But like you say, he's not had as many goes as most of these.
2: Okay. To continue to load for us, was that the one with the recent form is Real Jack last Tuesday.
1: Real Jack ran really well, yeah. When they tried head, he has won cheek pieces before, and he was lit up in them, and he disappointed a little bit. So whether the visor works or not is, I suppose, debatable. But he did run well at Catterick, and he couldn't really knock that effort.
3: Showtown has gone forward.
2: Okay, so they continue to.
1: But it's very much recent form that's at the head of the market, isn't it? Hatamoto is the most consistent of them. There are, as I say, one or two bigger prices where if you just take a chance on them bouncing back, it could be one of those races. But has an open field to it.
2: Okay, right. Gonna be any last one in. Let's get the Darren and get the call.
4: And they are ready. All in. And they're off. So they race away over 7 furlongs to the DecranHorseCare.co.uk handicap, and away smartly was Hatamoto on the running rail. Soccer Star moving forward, splitting that early line with a Real Jack to the left in the purple and yellow. As they go on down the back, Cody B now tucking in behind horses as the green and purple striped jacket. Thornaby Annie has bagged the fence. Derry Garan Ladd halfway down the field with Mohanam Kara. And then comes River Spirit, Napoleon and Showtown. Going on down the side of the course towards the last half mile, and it is Hatamoto taken on by Soccer Star in the dark blue and pink. Wide of those is Real Jack, Cody B and Thornaby Annie just in behind, followed by Mohanam Kara, Derry Garan Ladd, River Spirit pushed along, Napoleon second last, Showtown will turn in straight last of all. 2.5 furlongs left to go. Soccer Star and Hatamoto are together. Wide of them, Real Jack is being driven along. Mohanam Kara to the left in the blue and yellow, trying to get competitive. They are the front wave. They are being followed then by Cody B, backpedaling Thornaby Annie. Showtown is trying to progress, and it is Mohanam Kara to the wide outside. Mohanam Kara inside the distance, goes a couple of lengths on, but Showtown is the one finishing off now, and it's Mohanam Kara being followed home by Showtown. Mohanam Kara pushed out. Jeff Harker trains first run for the yard. Mohanam Kara, Jake Dixon in the saddle, wins. Second place goes to Showtown, coming in big intervals in behind. Soccer Star third, Real Jack fourth.
2: Yeah, well backed on debut for the yard, Mo Anima Caro has won. Jeff Harker and Jake Dixon claiming a very useful £5. Beats in second place Showtime for Kevin Ryan and Tom Eves. And Soccer Star third for Seb Spencer and Dale Swift.
1: Yeah, quite a taking win from her in the end, wasn't it? She's run out a ready winner, Mo Anima Caro, and travelled away nicely just in behind the pace. Come down the middle of the track, which might be the best place to make your challenge. I think that's

officials over at the starting point at Beaumont for what is race number 7 on their 8 race card. And this race is being run over 2,400 metres behind the start cards for 7 to 11-year-olds who've not won €195,000, all 12 lining up. Favourite at 2.2 is number 6 here, that is Jamais. Gelte du Tremont, 5.1, 8.9 for Joyeuse Entrée, 9.41 Halfan Speed, and 14 bar those.

0: the favourite here, Jamais, being driven by Cédric Terry. Did win three starts ago, Jamais. That was at Mélée du Mans on the 15th of August, and then was second at Landivisio on the grass 8 days ago. Comes into the race in good form at the moment. Ivre de Troyes, number four, winner last time out at Valence-sur-Baise. That was on the grass also 9 days ago. They score up then, and we get ready at Beaumont. 12 of them off and racing. They jump away over 2,400 metres. Ivram, very swift to get away and wants to lead, going down towards the first turn, has quickly dashed on from four. Yves de Troyes on the outside of three. Hashtag Dubs. They're being followed by five. Iliane Desplan, who's trotting alongside one, Health and Speed. Next in the field, black with the pink star, is nine. Joyeuse Entrée, racing to the inside of Jamais, and then Yellow Jacket of Guilly Geely, who's number two on your card. Horizon de Té, number 10, is out at the back with 12. Ideal des Deux and Hashtag de Tergore is also right at the rear with 11. Gelto du Tremont. And the field are going down the far side now with Yves de Troyes from on the outside, Ivram, Halfan Speed making good progress into third position. Big move around the outside from Ideal des Deux. Hashtag Dubs is being tracked by towards the outer Iliano Desplan, and Iliano Desplan is now in front of Joyeuse Entrée. Jamais is racing four from the rear in front of Horizon du Té, and then Gelto du Tremont, and last of all still is Hashtag de Tagore as they come into the home straight, where we've got a galloper. 12, Ideal de Lardou on the inside has galloped. Rest of the field proceed on down the home straights and on towards the midway stage of their journey, with Yves de Troyes having taken it up now from Ivram in second, Alphon Speed third, and then came Hashtag Dubs, and to the outside is Joyeuse Entrée. Then next in the field goes Joyeuse Entrée, being followed by Jamais, who's also making ground. Guilly down on the inside is being passed by Horizon du Té as well. As they race around the turn, Gelto du Tremont, Hashtag de Tredor, still at the back of the field as they go down the far side. And as they do so, it is Yves de Troyes still showing in front. Now into second, Halfan Speed on the outer, Ivram in third, Iliano Desplan racing fourth, and then came Joyeuse Entrée, now being asked to go much faster, Gelto du Tremont towards the outside, as the field go in towards the turn and leave the back straight behind them. Ivram is struggling with the pace here. Jamais trying to get involved, but is behind a wall of horses at the moment in around fifth place. Top of the home straight, Yves de Troyes has the lead. From in second position, Iliano Desplan. Wide on the track, Gelto du Tremont. Half on speed on the inside. Jamais waiting for a gap to open up in behind horses, which it has now done so. They're in line for home. Iliano Desplan has gone on. Chased now by Jamais. On the outside, Gelto du Tremont trying to run on. And also rattling home is Joyeuse Entrée. It's going to be Jamais who's finishing strongest of all, though. Jamais ran down Iliano Desplan. Halfon Speed in a photo with Joyeuse Entrée for third and fourth.
1: So the arrows being put into position.

spectators being stretched across the track. Reduced amount of jumping. Facing the start, a red trail is going to be prominent. Character testing as well. Littletown Lad, the favourite, lining up towards the rear of the field, as he did the other day when he was successful. Facing the starter. The flags are down and the tape is back, and they're off and racing for the Sedgefield Racecourse for outdoor events. Novices limited handicap hurdle. So over an extended 2 miles and a furlong. And there's less jumping to be done now than there was due to the dolling off of the flights over on the far side of the track as they make their way around what would have been the first. So they're just going to be jumping five flights now in all. And it's Red Trail that leads to Mr. Globalist in second, Scorro Racing in third. Then the very bright yellow headgear of Character Testing down on the rail in fourth, followed then by Carthala towards the outer. Then the colour change of Twilight Safari, Brian Hughes now in the yellow and black colours, followed then by Far Away West. Littletown Lad was produced late to win here the other week, and looks like similar tactics are going to ensue here. Then Expert Analysis, and right at the back of the field is Peace Motivator, and they're pretty well strung out here as well, going a decent clip as they make their way towards what now is the first. Red Trail at it, jumped it well to Mr. Globalist and Scorro, followed then in fourth position by Character Testing in the pink and yellow colours. Then towards the left as we look at them, Carthala, the yellow cap. Then Twilight Safari, followed then by Far Away West. Then the green and yellow of Littletown Lad, the heavy favourite for the England camp, looking for a second win on the day. Jumped that one last but two. Then Expert Analysis, the red colours, and driven along at the rear of the field is Peace Motivator. So they're thundering past us now with a circuit still to get round. And three more flights of hurdles to jump, and it's Red Trail that leads by a couple to Scorro in second. Down on the rail in third is Character Testing, then Mr. Globalist in the purple and pink colours, followed then in fifth spot by Carthala, then the yellow and black there of Twilight Safari, followed then by Littletown Lad, who's still about 8 or 9 lengths off the lead, travels okay towards the outer is Far Away West in the two-tone blue, then the red of Expert Analysis and Peace Motivators at the rear of the field as they take the flight of hurdles that moves them away from the stand and head off down the far side, on which of course there are now no hurdles to jump, and it's Red Trail in the hands of Charlie Maggs, lightweight to carry today and try to make full use of that, to on the inside in second Character Testing, followed then by Scorro in the orange and green colours towards the outer, then Carthala and Mr. Globalist, followed then up the inside by Twilight Safari, getting a little bit closer for Brian Hughes. Littletown Lad the favourite, still got to pass quite a few of these. Expert Analysis towards the back as well, and Peace Motivate, having been off the bridle earlier on, now seems to be racing with a bit more enthusiasm as they slalom their way down the back straight, and it's Red Trail that leads. They're just stacking up in behind Carthala, the yellow cap, followed then by Scorro, then Character Testing in those yellow headgear, followed then by Far Away West, who's getting a little bit closer now. Favourite sitting very chilly at the moment, Littletown Lad. He's going to have to pass them all to win here. One that's lost a little bit of ground is Twilight Safari, just being nudged along by Brian Hughes as they make their way out of the back straight now. Two more flights of hurdles still to be jumped, and it's Character Testing that leads to in second position Carthala, who's moving well. Expert Analysis, the red jacket, now moves into third, followed by Far Away West. Littletown Lad is making some very good headway now into fifth spot, not asked any questions yet as they swing for home. It's Character Testing and Jamie Hamilton out in front, Carthala into second spot, followed then by Expert Analysis, then Far Away West. Littletown Lad has now got to find two or three lengths and find them quite quickly as they sprint down the hill towards the final flight. And it's Expert Analysis who now goes on. Character Testing is tired. Littletown Lad, though, appearing in Expert Analysis wind mirrors as they come towards the final flight. Expert Analysis and the Littletown Lad just to Expert Analysis inside the final furlong. They go after jumping the last, and it's Littletown Lad exaggeratedly patiently ridden to Expert Analysis, who's trying to battle back. Littletown Lad, Expert Analysis hasn't gone down though as they race up towards the line. Expert Analysis, Littletown Lad, it's going to be very tight, very close on the line. Wouldn't like to call it. Littletown Lad the near side, Expert Analysis the far. Mr. Globalist rallied for third. Fourth horse home, Character Testing.

of Secrets, Amalou 25s, and Churchill's Spirit is the outsider at 40-1. Off time is 4:42, and our thanks to the sponsors NSI Fire and Security for their support of this, our seventh race of the afternoon. 2.5 minutes to the scheduled off time. Let's start with the market leader, Crazy Plan, a horse I know well, as I work and know Dan Horsford very well. And since she's gone handicapping, she's performed consistently. Handicapper probably had quite a wide range of marks to give her, and he seems to have just about put it spot on. She's placed at Lingfield and Wolverhampton on both occasions, just bumping into one that was too strong on the day. The handicapper did drop her a pound after Lingfield, which was possibly a little generous, but those weights and measures probably aren't going to make a massive amount of difference. She's just beginning, well, she's continuing to fill out. There's still more growing and strengthening to do. It'll be interesting to see how she copes with the turf. She's run on the all-weather in handicaps, but she ran okay at Leicester on the last of her qualifying marks. She's there or thereabouts, hopefully. But as I say, she's always vulnerable to just one who's dropped into this grade and has been a little out of form and then just bounces back. Time after time is the one the market suggests that to be the case. Heather Main hasn't had a winner for a while, but this horse won back-to-back wins at Chepstow and Haydock and now drops back into this grade for the first time. And that's the sort of opponent that, as I say, Crazy Pan could just prove vulnerable to. But hopefully she'll give her running and be in at the finish. Time after time on the left-hand side. Electric Base is the other one. He's a little bit more of the Crazy Plan profile in a sense. Lots of placings, although some of them have been in a higher grade. And Electric Base, who's yet to win from 16 starts, so has had considerably more runs than Crazy Plan, for example, and hasn't won a race, unlike Time After Time, who's 2 from 13. So there's an element of whether Electric Base just is a little bit too polite in a finish. Jimmy Mark, again, is the sort of horse that can bounce back. Zoe Hawkins a bit quiet at the moment, but Jimmy Mark on his day is capable in this grade. He's not always the easiest. Pace in the race, thought was going to come from Shabu Shabu and a Fires Boy. The objective for Crazy Plan was just to drop in behind that speed and track the leaders, depending on the pace. Ross's experience doesn't need any instructions to that regard. Keeper of Secrets caught my eye a little few runs ago, but has lost me now. She's had quite a few runs since that eye-catching run at Wolverhampton. Billy Lockman's an interesting booking, though. And this is it at this level. There are some that will just potentially jump out the ground. Shabu Shabu having the girth adjusted. First start for Matt Crawley. He's a course and a distance winner, not a course winner, and was trained by James Ferguson, who now, of course, has given in his license. So Shabu Shabu, Jimmy Mark, Crazy Plan, Keeper of Secrets to the horses in shot. Artavian, there's one I'd give a chance to because of the form of the yard. Madame Passant, who steps up to a mile and a half for the first time, having looked as if it might suit last time, but it is the form of the yard that catches the eye. Charlie Pike's horse is running well, and a few of them at big prices have stepped forward. So that is a potential improver, I felt. As I said, as much due to the stable form as anything else. So, blindfold going on Crazy Plan, who as a result will be going in early to stall late. Turning up process about to get underway. Crazy Plan with the blindfold on, and Jimmy Mark look like being the first two to be offered into the starting stalls. Crazy Plan moving into stall 8. Jimmy Mark into 3. Next up will be Artavian. Following Artavian in will be Electric Base. Churchill's Spirit waiting patiently, Time After Time look like being the next pair. In goes Churchill's Spirit. Time After Time will make us 6 in and 5 out, so just passing the halfway stage of loading. The Fires Boy moves forward. Next, Amalou. There are 3 left to go forward, and they are Keeper of Secrets, Madame Passant, and Shabu Shabu.

0: last one forward will be Madame Passon over this mile and a half trip. NSI Fire and Security Handicap, 1 mile, 3.5 furlongs, and the field are all in the stalls. And they jump away. A little bit slow into stride was Churchill's Spirit, and as they race through the first furlong, they're wide across the course with Shabu Shabu moving forward, Jimmy Mark, and also a Fire's Boy taking a handy position. They're being tracked by Crazy Plan, Amalou, and Artavian are both wide out at this stage. Churchill's Spirit, the back marker with time after time, a little bit of a contested lead early on, as Shabu Shabu is keen with a Fire's Boy. Amalou comes next, racing in third place. Just behind these on the inside is Madame Passon. Electric Bass comes next. A Crazy Plan just popped over the path there, jumped it on the outside of Keeper of Secrets as they make their way across the intersection. So out in the lead, it's Artavian who shows the way from in second place at Shabu Shabu. Racing in third, a Fire's Boy with Amalou, making some progress. Electric Bass moves through into fifth place with Jimmy Mark. They're being followed through by Madame Passon. Crazy Plan has time after time behind, and likewise Churchill's Spirit as they move into the bend. Artavian, it is, who has the advantage. Shabu Shabu racing in second place, and the Fire's Boy is third. In fourth is Amalou, who is just ahead of Electric Bass as they make the bend. Keeper of Secrets round the outside of Jimmy Mark, then time after time sweeping round the outside. Then towards the inner is Madame Passon. Crazy Plan quite well back at this stage, racing on the outside of Churchill's Spirit as they make the bend. Out in the lead, it's Artavian, who continues to show the way. In second place is Shabu Shabu. Racing in third place as they make the turn is a Fire's Boy. Then in fourth, behind these is Amalou as they straighten. Jimmy Mark comes next, just ahead of Keeper of Secrets. Then towards the inside, Madame Passon. Crazy Plan still towards the back with time after time on the outside as they make their way past the final four furlongs. Out in the lead, Artavian has the advantage with Shabu Shabu racing in second place as they continue their progress up the home straight. Towards the wide outside, time after time has made some progress. Then behind these is Amalou. Then behind those is Electric Bass as they make their way now down towards the final two furlongs. And out in the lead, on the inside, Artavian, being pressed all the time by Shabu Shabu. Then towards the outside is Amalou, staying on towards the near side. This stage is a Fire's Boy, but it's Amalou and time after time up the centre of the racecourse that have the lead. And out in the lead, Amalou for Safi Osborne, narrow advantage, time after time continues to pester away at the leader for Marco Gianni. The two are locked together and have pulled a long way clear, but at the line it's just going to be Amalou. Amalou for Safi Osborne, Daniel and Claire Kubler beat into second place time after time. They were a long way clear of Shabu Shabu, who may just have got third.
1: And racing Central Park, Robinson's Clan on the inside with the early pace, leads the way. Lemon Luna out wide, needs to clear those on the inside, just got a nudge, and it's the Blue Ocean Summer, turns in second. Favourite Let's Go Johnny is back in fourth, on the move into third now, but still got a good 7 or 8 to find on the leader, who continues to be Robinson's Clan out in front. Ocean Summer still second. Favourite Let's Go Johnny trying to clear the two, he's not going to get on terms with the winner, who made all 1, 2, and 4 there at Central Park.
2: And a bigger the rest. Bye bye from us, isn't it?
3: Thanks very much, Angus. This 3-1 favourite now, Donna Nook for David O'Mara and Danny Tutto.
4: Yeah, I thought this was a tough race. Lots of horses with sort of bits of chances, but nothing that I could really come down strongly on. But I did think that Cat and Lady was
3: 13-2 with 9 runs.
4: Yeah, like exactly. There's only 9 of them. She's in good form. She's run really well the twice that she's been at the track, placed on both occasions. The air form is solid. Her run last time out was a decent effort, but there were also reasons to maybe mark her up a little bit with a wide trip that she had. I thought she was very likely to give her running, and she knows how to win, doesn't she, which can't be said for all of them. There are a couple of these ahead of her in the market, Fractional and Always Blue, that are relatively lightly raced younger horses, but there's just reasons to wonder whether you can fully trust them necessarily. I thought Donna Nook had a chance, but not for me at 3-1. Looks relatively short. Fergus Virtue, I'm not sure that Doncaster winning form is the strongest. Cat and Lady, I thought was the a fairly safe play to give you a good run for your money here, but there are some fillies in here that have got good pedigrees, and maybe it'll all start to click at some point.
3: Okay, they're going to go behind shortly. And load forward. Can't be Liddy, John and Mason just get off. I think they do this, don't they? They load her without the jockey.
4: Yeah.
3: And she'll go to stall four. 3-1. Well, back to Donnerdale.
4: Yeah, she has, but she's been attracted quite a lot of support, hasn't she? She was obviously a beaten favourite on her most recent start at Ripon when she was a bit disappointing. That day, prior to that, she'd actually been running pretty consistently. She has come down to £1 lower than when she was a winner at Ripon earlier on in the season, so she's on about the right sort of rating, Donnerdale. And if you forgive last time out, maybe the ground was a bit too slow for her at Ripon. Better form has come on a sounder surface, which she's got again today, so that might help her.
3: Okay, no support for Reader, lightly raced for Marcus Trigoni.
4: No, she was beaten at odds on, wasn't she, at Lingfield last time out, but she didn't have much chance after fluffing the start. I'd imagine Always Blue will go well for a long way. I think back to a mile is probably a good thing for her. She's another of those that just hasn't looked entirely straightforward.
3: From her debut run, she's looked tricky.
4: She does carry herself very high, doesn't she? Even if she wins, that's what she's going to do. And Fractional's got the pedigree to be miles better than this rating, but her last two runs have been a bit disappointing. Maybe the return to a more conventional track will help her, having run at Chepstow and Ripon the last twice.
3: Okay, we'll find out shortly because they're loading quickly. Biggest version of informed filly looking to give Timmy Speed, David Allen a double, Harry Bethel chasing a double, Michael and David Eastby chasing a double, William Haggis and Kieran Fallon chasing a double. Right, nearly set. Let's join Racing TV today. Filly's handicap. Let's get back to Darren and get the call.
5: Thanks, Niall. As we look at Reader. So Reader about to move into place at the mile start. So the last one goes forward. That's it. And they're off. Racing over the mile for the Join Racing TV Today Phillies Handicap, and Always Blue is off to an alert beginning with Vega's Virtue there, two off the fence, and wide of those is Ravishing Beauty, with Kiss Me My Love and Reader running together. They're being followed by Donna Nook, Fractional Cat and Lady, and Alessia Fernanda. So they run on down the far side, and it is Always Blue. A little bit keen in front, leads by around about one length as they approach the end of the back straight, with Vega's Virtue in second place. So Reader, Kiss Me My Love just in behind, with Ravishing Beauty, Red Jacket to the wide outside. Red and Black Diamonds of Donna Nook halfway down the field. Black Jacket, Pink Cap of Fractional, then Cat and Lady, and Alessia Fernandez last of all. They're down the side of the course, approaching the final half mile and halfway, and it is Always Blue in front of Vega's Virtue. Then a length away, Kiss Me My Love, half a length to Ravishing Beauty. Reader just next, being followed by Fractional, who's out on the outside of Donna Nook. Alessia Fernandez, green and yellow colours, being pushed along second last place, and Cat and Lady is last of all as Always Blue turns the screw inside the 3 furlong marker, followed by Vega's Virtue, and then Kiss Me My Love to the outside, Ravishing Beauty, Fractional with work to do, so to Reader, and look to the right and the red and black colours trying to get on terms now is Donna Nook. All of a sudden Always Blue is all out to hold on, with Vega's Virtue to the outside, Donna Nook coming home well, Fractional also getting up ahead of steam, Always Blue trying grimly to hold on inside the last 100 yards. Fractional far side coming home really well, and Fractional's going to hit the line strongly for a William Haggis, Kieran Fallon double. Fractional beats Always Blue. Close third, Donna Nook and Vega's Virtue.
3: Yeah, Fractional has won. Well bred and under a strong ride from Kieran Fallon. Doubles up in the afternoon with trainer William Haggis. Holds on from Always Blue, who's given a more positive ride today, and it's worked. She's run well for Harry Bethel and Sean Dillon Bowen. Tight for third. Donna Nook the far side. Vega's Virtue this side.
4: Yeah, and it's two 3-year-olds that have come to the fore. Fractional with a very strong finish, and I suspect that this track has played to her strengths more so than Ripon and Chepstow on her last couple of starts. Maybe she just hasn't enjoyed the undulations of those two race courses, and her first time in a handicap today, she was a little bit uneasy to back, and it's easy to see why when she's burnt a few fingers in the past, including on her last couple of outings. But you couldn't really knock her today, could you? She's come with a very strong finish. If anything, the trip's looked a bare minimum for her, hasn't it, the way that she was off the bridle, and there's kept on finding. She's hit the line very strongly. Always Blues run very well, and you couldn't really knock her, could you? She does carry her head high, and she does hang. She's always going to do that, but she actually keeps going. It's only a very well-bred filly who's improved a little bit on the day that's come and done her inside the final furlong.
3: Yeah, fractional. Daughter of Frankel.
6: Distances were one under quarter lengths and one under quarter.
4: It's an important win for her.
3: Yeah,
4: because
3: she's instinct, fire, variable, they're all a couple of useful.
7: Trap 5, Busy Colleen. Debbie Calvert, the trainer of this one, was fifth last time, beaten 5 1/4 lengths by Keady Storm. Check going into the first bend, but did run on in that B2 event and ran a 28.13. Is a 9-2 on the drift from 130. 5-1 then, Trap 4, Franco Eve from 4-1. Samantha Lepage trains this one. Was a winner last time, beaten Easy Aussie, 3/4 length. Challenge from the fourth bend that day, led near the line, came down the middle early doors. 28.02 the calculated time, and 6-1 Trap 2, Late Lola. The outsider of the five runners where vacant is Trap 1. Late Lola, second, beaten a short head by Cockney Zeus recently. Showed early pace, challenged throughout in that D3 event and ran a 17.32. Last time it ran over this distance, it was behind Keady Storm. And form ties in with Trap 5 and a 6-1 Late Lola. Came home in fourth that day, beaten 9 lengths when it was slowly away. Bumped at the first and ran a 28.59 in that B2 event.

0: 11 to 4, Knockdrum Crypto, the nearest in the belling, here on the move. So race 9, B2, the Grey, Trap 6, the hot favourite at 10 to 11, and away we go, and 5 breaks smartly. 2 shows pace up, it's inside now to come and lead him out, and it's 2 Late Lola, who opens up a couple of lengths lead, goes 5 or 6 lengths lead now from the 6 Groucho's Queen, the well-back favourite in chase. Then we got 5, 3 and 4 out the back, but around the final 2 bends, it's 2 starting to come back to the field now. Groucho's Queen is finishing well with the 5. Oh, it's 2 from 5 at the line, maybe in that order, but it's tight. 2 Late Lola was paddling up the home straight. The 5 finish with a flourish. Busy Colleen, but the 2 might have just clung on here. It's tight, though.
1: More race to bring you from there. And as we just saw, Kempton Park isn't too far away. 8 races on the all-weather to bring you tonight. And I'm delighted to say that David Yates is alongside me in the studio this evening. Dave, we're coming off of a pretty spectacular weekend. We're going to be encouraging viewers over the next couple of hours to be sending in their questions via the email. If you've got any questions over the next coming hours about action from Ireland and of course over here in the UK, then please do send your questions to the email that is on your screen now. It's studio@racingtv.com. But Dave, it was a pretty spectacular weekend. How do you reflect on it all as a whole?
2: Yeah, wasn't it just? I think that's Safi Osborne winning the Ledger it's got to be the biggest story since Rachel Blackmore and Manila Times, hasn't it, in the 2021 Grand National. I would have said, I know that we're following a similar theme here of women jockeys winning, you know, massive races, and obviously the Ledger is not as massive as the Grand National, but yeah, I thought it was amazing. You know, just looking at the race going into it, Ella, I think it was pretty easy to take the view that Aidan or Joseph O'Brien would win it with one of the 3 horses in the betting. Obviously, I think the better fancied of Joseph's is pronounced Enceladus. I think the course commentator Mark Johnson was spot on with that one, not for the first time. And of course, you had Christmas Day and Pierre Bonnard for Aidan. And I think most of us thought that it would unfold as one of those 3 horses winning it. But of course, when Safi appeared on the outside there, swinging away on Highwayman, a horse who was 250-1 for his 4th race, such was his hiding of his light under a bushel during his first 3 starts. When they appeared there swinging away, you know, it was pretty much a done deal, wasn't it? It was a great occasion. Safi Osborne is a very good communicator, and it was an amazing day. And that's not mentioning either of the 2 days of the Irish Champions Festival, which again have thrown up so many talking points.
1: Yeah, I couldn't agree more. What a day it was for Safi Osborne. Just so cool to see her strut her stuff. And as you say, Dave, she's such a fabulous communicator, and the way that she's able to kind of portray her thoughts in those emotional moments and those times, I think is a full credit to her. And I think she can continue to be a great ambassador for our sport going forward. Hopefully we'll have more time over the course of the evening to touch on Safi's victory in the St. Ledger. But for now, we are not too far away from Kempton Park. Virtue Diligence was a non-runner, so just 2 runners head up to the post. So the first time this evening, we'll head back up to commentary.
0: So the 2 runners are in, and they're off and racing. The trip is 2 miles. The Unibet 40,000 plus live streamed events handicap then is underway. Which of them blinks first, I wonder? On the outside, Femme Fatale, the dark green colours. The racing silks contrasting markedly here as Romanski settles down in 2nd place in the very pale pink starred colours with the white sleeves and cap. So it's Femme Fatale leading up by a length and a bit now. Romanski settles in 2nd place, and the betting before the off had Femme Fatale as around a 2-on favourite. Romanski about a 6-4 chance. So on the head then, around this turn, in towards the home straight for the very first time as we start an 8 race programme this evening. The leader, Femme Fatale, still out in front, a

0: the half, and it looks as though Romanski and Machine Murphy are pretty happy just to take a lead in the early stages of the race. Maybe just as the rail disappeared there, there was a smallest little jink from Femme Fatale with the lead, but has opened up again. She has by about two lengths, as Romanski still keeps as close an eye on her as he possibly can in second place. So that's the order then, passing the judge for the first time. Femme Fatale showing up from Romanski. Femme Fatale just nudged gently into the bend now, away from the grandstand. Femme Fatale's rider Luke Morris just keen for her to stay focused and gallop on strongly into the bend that takes them now towards the halfway stage of the contest. So as they head to the final mile of the race, Femme Fatale leading up still, and again Luke just saying, come on, we need to just up our game here to extend by three lengths over Romanski, whose rider Sheen Murphy sits quietly at the moment, closes again to within two lengths of the leader. Femme Fatale in front. Romanski has closed up again, and Romanski's nose is now on Femme Fatale's tail. And Femme Fatale's just drifted off slightly down the back for a final time. Just moved away from the inside running rail. Romanski, first time. Machine Murphy's hands and lower arms just starting to go to work for the first time now aboard the pursuing Romanski. Femme Fatale leading still by two lengths. They're racing to the final half mile of the contest. Femme Fatale from Romanski. Femme Fatale a couple of times came off the bridle, trying to make all. Romanski still a length and a bit away, but Murphy is now starting to ask questions on the outside. Femme Fatale can hear Romanski attacking on the outside, and now the two of them are together. 2.5 furlongs left to go. Femme Fatale trying to see off the challenge of Romanski. Romanski this side, Femme Fatale the first one to come under maximum pressure, but Romanski soon follows, and Romanski now has the lead and starts to inch clear from Femme Fatale, who when headed had nothing left to give. And into the final furlong now, it is Romanski pulling clear. The gap has widened to 3 or 4 lengths as Luke Morris accepts defeat. Romanski beats Femme Fatale in the opener. Judge to confirm the winning distance will be around 5 lengths, I'd guess. That was Romanski, and a good start to the night for Sheen Murphy.
1: It was indeed a very good start to the evening for Oisin Murphy, and what a good performance this was from Romanski, who has had over 2 years off the track. Last seen winning at Newton Abbott over 2 years ago now, so that was an ultra impressive performance. Was well found in the market as well at 13-8, and beat Femme Fatale, who had match fitness on her side, Dave. And I think we can probably mark up the winner's performance given how long he's been off the track.
2: Yeah, interesting that Romanski held up so well in the market, wasn't it, really, given that massive absence, 811 days over jumps. I thought that if you'd backed the favourite, Ella, there were a couple of points going down, certainly going out for the final circuit, and then perhaps in the back straight where Luke Morris just was inclined to chivvy the favourite along. As they turned for home, I think both horses were going pretty much equally as well as each other to the naked eye. But it's Luke Morris who draws his whip first, soon followed by Oisin Murphy. But once Romanski gets to the front, it's game over.
3: Starts here, 5 from 19 in this grade, and second it is in her two most recent starts. Only beaten half a length last time when finishing second behind Vicious Amanda. Last win back on the 6th of April. She's been quite lightly raced, in all honesty. 13th of April. She's only been out 8 times since then. But we're loading up here Central Park for the 5:06. Down the card, 6-1, 3-1, 6-1, 8-11, vacant trap in 7-1.

from Central Park. So on the run of the turn, three missed it, four showing the best early. The favourite, Ferndale Free, is going to turn two and a half now, three lengths clear of two and in second, and then six on the back pair, one and three down the straight they come. Ferndale Free took command early here, is going to lead home the even numbers, 2, 4 and 6. 4, 2 and 6, I beg your pardon.

colours of Tracy Mann and John Pinkney. White colours with the red hoop and hoop sleeves for Dubois Nation. Going down in a little cluster that also involves Fletcher's Flight for John Joseph Smith, Rob Hornby for Charlie Wallace, maroon colours with the green stars, then Devorgemation, and then number 11, Dragon God, in the dark and light blue checks, Billy Lock Man for Jack Moreland. Pedro's Dream, I think, went to post early in the orange jacket with the blue diamond for the maiden stud, Matthew Lloyd Slater claiming 7, another from the Tony Carroll yard. Jacket with the pink stars. Camely Days for Marco Gianni and Chris Dwyer, colours Mr. and Mrs. J. Harris. Purple jacket with the pink stars, pink armlets for number 3, Camely Days. And one of the last out is Sunscreen Delivered in the colours of Peter Crate. Peter also doing the training. Tom Queeley is in the saddle. Red colours with the grey sleeves for Sunscreen Delivered. Two is Enter Sandman, George Wood for Richard Spencer. His horses remain in excellent form. Phil Cunningham is the owner. And Ballon d'Or in the white cheek pieces is also out on the course heading towards the intersection in the black colours with the green seams. Paddy Bradley riding for Simon Dow and the Snell and Fox partnership. Camely Days is the market leader here at 3-1, Dragon Gold 7-2, Darkened Edge is 9-2, Faustus a 5-1 chance, a 10-1 Sunscreen Delivered and Ballon d'Or, 16's Enter Sandman, 20-1 So Smart, The Forge Nation, 22-1 for Unico, as the runners arrive down at the start. Then I give the colours of Faustus for Jack Mitchell, Rachel Cook and John Bridger, the striped colours, that's because Faustus actually is just down the back straight, was the last one to come out, got a big white face as Faustus. Owned by Paul Cook, number 9, Faustus, rounds off the field. Thank you all very much indeed for your attendance today, and for those of you that have been regulars during our Monday nights during 2026. A reminder that we are now, of course, a dual-purpose course, and we have a jumps meeting on Saturday the 14th of November to kick off the National Hunt season. We also have our New Year's Day fixture in 2027, and of course the Winter Million on the Friday and the Sunday. The way the calendar falls, that's a little bit later in the month than usual. It's just the way the days fall over the Christmas period. So do check out the full fixture list is out for 2027. You can find it at windsorracecourse.co.uk. In the meantime, good luck in finding the winner of our final event, which the runners are at the post. Camely Days, the 3-1 market leader, 7-2 Dragon God, and Darkened Edge and Faustus, 9-2. So runners arriving are down at the start for the last race. Quick throwback from Crazy Plan's woeful run in the previous contest. Presume the ground to jump a path, so we'll get her home and just check whether she put something out or not, but certainly very disappointing, and that is the frustrations of without training for Dan. As we were ahead of the winner last time. Camely Days is the one down at the start. Marco Gianni mentioned his good record at the track at the top of the show, and he's had a winner already with the one for Roger Teal. And there is Camely Days, who's been performing, I'll say that consistently. She's gone off the boil slightly, but she races 62. As I say, clearly better as expected. Sunscreen Delivered in the background. There is Pedro's Dream, who's been on edge and whisked to the start early. So Smart walking along, and the white and red colours, Devorge Nation. The other one in those colours, who'd also switched out from Declan to Tony Carroll, ran okay earlier on at a big price, so keep an eye on Devorge Nation. Ross Orion taking the ride. Camely Days in the foreground there. Fletcher's Flight, who won 3 starts ago. So Sharp just walking across. Sunscreen Delivered and Pedro's Dream continues to be on edge. Darkened Edge, mentioned this many times, so apologies if you've heard it before, but it does bear true. There are a couple of trainers, Chris Mason and Malcolm Saunders, though Malcolm has seems to scale back a little bit this year. They have foundation families, and as a result they always have the horses right from an early age. There's very few that join those yards, although there was one that joined from Des Donovan to Chris Mason the other day, and as a result they're in no hurry. They bring them on steadily because they know they're going to have them for the whole duration, and as a result they often improve significantly more than those trainers who are probably not sure whether they will always have them, so as a result sort of squeeze the juice out of them a little bit faster. There's Ballon d'Or, who seems to not be that keen on having the hood on. Far side is Dragon God. First start for Jack Moreland, having left Tony Carroll. It's not a move, not too many leave Tony.
because he does so well with them, really. Ballon d'Or is the first one forward for the Leverland Drone Show at Windsor Racecourse Handicap. Dragon God goes in as well. Waiting for Darkened Edge, So Sharp is waiting patiently. Also Pedro's Dream and the Grey Unico. Blindfold on Darkened Edge. Moving forward into stall number two. So Darkened Edge joins Ballon d'Or and Dragon God. So Sharp comes forward in the noseband and cheek pieces for Kieran O'Neill. Grace Harris, whose horse is running well. Unico is next forward. Followed in by Camley Days and Enter Sandman. So we're waiting for Faustus, Fletcher's Flight, Sandscreen Delivered, Pedro's Dreams out the back, and likewise Divorge Nation. Old Faustus having his 64th racecourse start, 1-8 in the frame on 16 occasions, been a great servant for the yard. Faustus goes in. Sandscreen Delivered moving forward. So we're in about two or three more to go. Fletcher's Flight is one of those. And also Divorge Nation. And I think there might be one more. And that one is Pedro's Dream. Five furlongs. And they're off for the final event of the season. Pedro's Dream jumped out to the left into stride. Ballon d'Or in the noseband of the cheek pieces. Darkened Edge just behind the leaders as Faustus moves forward, as does So Sharp. Pace is chased by Enter Sandman. Fletcher's Flight on the running rail. Sandscreen Delivered and Divorge Nation. Unico comes next as they make their journey through the first couple of furlongs. Dragon God. Camley Day is just a couple of lengths detached, but not as detached as the slow-starting Pedro's Dream. So old Faustus alongside ridden Ballon d'Or. Enter Sandman's making ground quite smoothly. So Sharp is being ridden. Sandscreen Delivered towards the outside with Unico and Darkened Edge. Faustus it is who has the lead. Then Enter Sandman towards the right-hand side. Sandscreen Delivered. Divorge Nation. Camely Days right down the middle of the racecourse. Darkened Edge it opens up for now as well. Enter Sandman in an open-looking contest. Enter Sandman with Camely Days now coming there strongly up the centre. From the back, Pedro's Dream has done a lot of running, but Camely Days getting well on top close home. Marco Ghiani caps a fine season here at Windsor, beating Pedro's Dream into second place. He did well considering missing the start. Enter Sandman, Divorge Nation was next across the line from Dragon God and Unico.

0: I wanted to ask about your star from last year, Marshawn too. He's obviously got an obvious programme, unless there's different races in your mind. What would be the ideal place to start if the ground does play ball with all of us?
1: So I suppose the long distance hurdle at Newbury is the sort of first target, really. We talked about the Wetherby race, the 3 mile hurdle there. Look, unless we get significant rain, that's just not going to happen. But we're going to go the long distance hurdle route at this stage. I did school him at the back end of the season over fences, and he was really, really good. But don't get me wrong, you know, I'm not saying any of the grade one routes are easy, but I do think that the probably the stayers hurdle route is maybe a slightly easier route than over fences. If he's good enough, we'll stay over hurdles. Be lovely to think that he can keep improving. And, you know, if not, then we could take a view going over fences. But I think Newbury's the target.
0: Yeah, very exciting. I suppose now is getting the unleashing at them a little bit now. All the best with this horse going forward. What a wonderful result, and the best of luck for the beginning of the season.
1: Thank you very much.
0: Thanks, Emma. Lovely to see you.
2: Yeah, great to hear from Emma Lavelle there. No doubt she'll be chomping up the bit for the jump season. Fingers crossed we get plenty of rain between now and October. But by the sounds of it, she's got a really exciting team to go to war with. Our final race at Thirsk isn't too far away now. This is their final race of the year. The last meeting at Thirsk is today, and we will head back to our team shortly. This is how they bet. The Child of Hail heads the market at 11-4. Red Hat Eagle and Avatar Jet are both at 100-30. Novak's at 13-2, and it is 9-1 bigger those. So for this final race this afternoon at Thirsk, we will head back to Martin and Isle.
3: Thanks, Ali. Yeah, just arriving down at the 7 furlong start for the final race of the day, the final race of the season, where the Child of Hail is your 11-4 favourite to follow up that success when well drawn and well backed when successful at Redcar 5 days ago.
4: Yeah, and I think he deserves to be favourite given the manner of that win, doesn't he? It's 2.5 length success. I'd imagine when his new mark comes out tomorrow, there's a chance it's a little bit higher than 70. It's running under a £5 pen. They could easily put him up 6 or 7 for what he did at Redcar last week, and if they do, that would take him out of this grade, so it made sense to get him out again. He was on the right part of the track at Redcar. That's something to have consideration of, but an in-form horse who's had a pretty light season overall, and speaking to Ivan after that, he felt like he probably just needed the run at Doncaster back from a layoff on his previous outing, and that had put him spot on.
3: Kieran Fallon has a light season. He's a busy season. He's had a productive season, and he's looking for his third winner this afternoon. He's on the top weight Red Hat Eagle for William Knight.
4: Yeah, he's a four-time winner in his career, but only one of those wins has come on the turf. Last win was back in July of 2024, so over 2 years ago, but as close as he's got since was on his most recent outing at Lingfield. That was a big return to form from him, and he looked like he had that race won for much of the home straight, and he just got collared in the final 100 yards or so of the race, but a good run nonetheless. Runs here off a mark of 70. Like I say, that highest winning rating that he's got is 77, so he has been higher than this before, and clearly back in form after that last run.
3: Okay.
4: Strong pace would suit him, which I think they will probably go here, because he can be very headstrong at times, and the last time he had a tongue tie fitted for the first time, and that seemed to make a difference. That's back on again.
3: And Novak was the last time out winner. He's back here 20 days on from Musselburgh with Shea Farmer taking off 5.
4: Yeah, and he beat an in-form horse, Luminous Warrior, who's in a really consistent spell of form at the moment. He beat him at Musselburgh, tight finish, just managed to get up late on. Shea Farmer takes off 5, and he only went up £3 for Musselburgh, so effectively with that apprentice's claim, he's running off £2 lower, but drawn in stall 3.
3: only for Avatar Jet now, joint second favourite back on turf, down to his last win, a mark for Declan Carroll and Zach Wheatley.
4: Yeah, he actually ran pretty well at Southall on his most recent start. He didn't get a clear run through, did he? Over a mile at Southall, and if he'd have got a clear run in that race last time, he would have gone pretty close to winning. He is on a competitive racing. I was a little bit surprised the handicapper dropped him too for the last run, to be honest, given that he did meet some trouble as well, but he was only beaten two lengths at the line, so it could be quite generous that they've dropped him back to his last winning mark already.
3: Fokine also on a feasible mark if she could bounce back to a bit of form.
4: Yes, and I think going back onto a sounder surface is definitely an angle with her. She is forgivable Haydock, I think, on very testing ground last week. So she had she had her excuses last time out. I mean, generally it is just a very open race, isn't it? There's lots of horses with chances. I didn't think the Child of Haley's obviously the worthy favourite after last time out, but there's lots of horses in behind that arrive in decent form, others that have come down to good ratings. We've got a couple of runners in the race. Forest Caper, very capable horse on his day. He hasn't managed to win yet, but he does have loads of placed efforts, and he has been frustrating. He's often a bit too keen for his own good. I'm hoping that he jumps out the stalls better today and he's able to get in a forward position and just be allowed to roll along in front or close to the gallop. And Camera Shy is the other runner that we've got in here. He missed the break and a blindfold came off a little bit late at Redcar last week when he finished behind the Child of Hale. That run didn't really get to the bottom of him, but there's loads of horses with a bit of a chance in an open race.
3: Yeah, but 9-4 is the Child of Hale for Ivan Vertado, and Tommy's looking to follow up that Redcar success. 5 days on as a load of fairly quickly for the Bowel Cancer Screening Programme that saves lives. Handicap over 7 furlongs in the last race of their season in the sunshine. As the last couple go forward, I keep an eye on stall 11. The favourite is 11, Red Hat Eagle, stall 4. As the last few go forward, with our thanks, we'll go up and get the call with Darren.
5: Thanks, Niall. So Avatar Jet going forward. Final race of Thirsk's year, and they're off. So they're racing over 7 furlongs for the Bowel Cancer Screening Programme Saves Lives Handicap. Avatar Jet began well. Fokine is in the centre. Jenny is prominent. The grey Novak is up against the running rail. Just behind them comes Surprise as they form their early order. Precious Spartan's Green Jacket is halfway down the field. Red Hat Eagle has got a position halfway down the pack as well. Then Camera Shy's got the white cap, black cap of Forest Cape. Evocative Spark and Honved are following. So they leave the back just less than 5 furlongs to go. It is Avatar Jet that has the advantage by 3/4 of a length to Jenny in second. Surprise in third place. Novak is hugging the inside rail from Fokine and Red Hat Eagle. Then the Child of Hale, Precious Spartan, further back to Camera Shy. Widest of all is Forest Caper. Purple and light blue, Evocative Spark, second last, and Honved is last of all. Avatar Jet, who was getting supported before the off, leads by a length with 2.5 furlongs to go. Jenny, every chance, though, to Surprise. Look to the outside. Here comes the Child of Hale. Pale Jacket, Red Cap coming there very nicely. And also trying to get into the race is Forest Caper. 1.5 furlongs left to go. It's the Child of Hale. Forest Caper, Avatar Jet still boxing on the far rail. And Red Hat Eagles looking for a gap between horses. On the near side, Forest Caper throws the gauntlet down to the Child of Hale. Forest Caper, the Child of Hale. Nip and tuck to the line. Forest Caper in front. Forest Caper wins. The Child of Hale, second place. Red Hat Eagle and Fokine.
6: There's Lightning Raid. Behind Lightning Raid is Azziva, who races with Tyson. Down on the inside in dark green and white is Aston Clinton. Widest of all is Agent Sim. And right at the back of the field is Alcatan as they come to the top of the home straight. And Ite One has gone clear of the field. We'll have a 4-length advantage with 500 to run. From Modern Spirit in second position, and then came On Patique on the inside, just losing ground now. Master Pat trying to make ground next to that one, followed by Out of the Blue. Being ridden along is Tyson, and then on the outside and in the clear, Tizian being called on for an effort from Indian Pacific, but this lead is clear. Ite One with 200 to go. Master Pat emerging out of the pack, Tyson into third, Indian Pacific in four. Can they reel in Ite One, who's got 3 lengths now into the final 50 metres from Master Pad and Indian Pacific, and Ite One will just about last home from Master Pad, Indian Pacific, and Tyson, who finished in fourth. Well, had a very good ride there from Axel Duquesnoy, who's seen it out on Itaewon, kicked off the turn there, and there's another one who's lasted home at Chanty, 16 the winner. Second was Master Pat number 8, third was 12 Indian Pacific, and fourth was 4 Tyson. 6, 8, 12 and 4 in race 6 at Chanty.
4: Complete shock for all that he hadn't won a race yet. You know, so he did have form in the book that gave him every chance off his rating.
3: Okay, so Forest Caper wins our seventh and final race at Wigan, tied up. The full result with Ella.
2: Thank you, guys. Yeah, that was a nice performance, wasn't it, from Forest Caper, breaking his maiden tag on the 21st time of asking, and did it well and won at a price of 12-1 for Danny Tudhope and David O'Mara in the colours of the Horse Watchers, who had two in the race. The Child of Hail, as the guys were saying, ran really well under a penalty, was sent off the 9-4 favourite, and Red Hat to Eagle was back in third at a price of 7-2. And the final race of the day at Fersk was won by Forest Caper in a time of 1:26.19, which was 2.09 over the standard. Kempton Park, because their second race is fast approaching. As we can see, runners are now heading down to post, and it is the Bets at RacingTV.com Apprentice Handicap. It's over a mile, and there's been plenty of support for Well What's Happening, who's currently at 9-4. Ivet Gee has also been a bit of money for him at 9-2. Lovely Jubblies at 5-1. Nightmares 15-2, and it is 9-1. Bigger those, but Well What's Happening, Dave, has been the horse for money. Can you see why the market has latched on to this runner?
7: Sort of, yeah. This is a first start for David Flood since leaving Ireland. Eddie and Patrick Harty did the training of Well What's Happening prior to the stable switch. Now, in terms of handicapping Ella, this horse has one career win. That was over 7 furlongs at Dundalk last October, and it came from a rating of 54. He competes from 52 today, so in terms of handicap ratings, he's well treated, isn't he? David Flood this year has 7 winners from 59 runners, operating at 12%, which is perfectly respectable. You would imagine that someone somewhere has taken the decision that this horse has been freshened up. It's not that long, is it, since his last run in Ireland? That was on the 25th of August, so 20 days. But yeah, very interesting punt. 12-1 into 5-2, then shortened to 9-4. I thought Lovely Jubbly was interesting here. 4-1 winner, made all last time. Might just get a bit of competition from the lead from Nightmare. Nightmare, a horse that will almost certainly be suited by coming back to a mile from 10 furlongs. And that latter comment also applies to Ivat Gear as well, who prior to that had taken silver medals home from Fors Larsen Leicester, albeit that the second one, the most recent one of those, excuse me, was 12 lengths behind the winner of Oviedo.
2: Yeah, there's been a bit of support as well for Ivat Gear, as you mentioned there, but I did think Lovely Jubbly was the interesting one here. But we're only a couple of minutes away from post time now, so we will head back to track and catch up with Jess Stafford.
1: Thank you, Ella. Yes, welcome back to Kempton. Ivat Gear was the one that I was interested in, as this horse representing yard in great form, 4 from 12, and this horse looks like definitely he's got it in the bag. This horse is 0 from 6, but 2 second place efforts on the turf. Last run was more disappointing, but potentially this horse
0: you think coming back in trip might just be the benefit, and as I said, the yard in really good order will help. It's very unexposed, but this is a bit of a gamble here for Well What's Happening. Was as big as 12s, maybe 14 to 1 last night, and is now likely to go off favourite at Nice, joint favourite, as said in the studio. First run for this year. The form is okay from the Dundalk runs, and you'd have to think that this mark of 52 could be pretty workable. That's probably what the yard believe. It does have to put behind this horse, but a freshen up and a new yard might be the benefit. Lovely Jubbly comes here off the back of that good win that came off the back of a big break, and he's to follow up here under Owen Lewis, who's here on the ride for this five-year-old. Nightmare's the other one that could be of note, not from 12 on the old weather. The likely pace angle, I thought, with Lovely Jubbly. And Mbappe has a bit of a squeak if you look back through the back four. They're all in. Let's head up to John Hunt.
8: And racing, not a particularly good start made from Galaxy, and also towards the rear end of the field early is Lady Margaret. But up front it is Snooker McCrew, who takes the field through at a steady tempo that first furlong. Looking round on the outside, Lovely Jubbly, just trying to slot in and get a good position. Right behind them, Mbappe on the wide outside. The gambled on Well What's Happening is alongside Evat Gear for fourth and fifth place, those two. Celtic John only a slender margin further back, racing alongside Nightmare. Behind Nightmare races Eulalia. Eulalia is then with Galaxy towards the inside, and then further back in the field behind Nightmare is Lady Margaret. So they head round the turn, four furlongs left to go, and up front Snooker McCrew from Lovely Jubbly in second place. Well What's Happening, if you've been part of this gamble, still plenty of hope in third place now. Evat Gears in fourth. Celtic John moving okay in fifth place.

0: They have got a little bit more strung out behind them. Galaxy, Mbappe under pressure, not finding much at all. Followed then by Nightmare, and there followed by Lady Margaret and Eulalia plugging on. Up front, the lead now with Lovely Jubbly ahead of Snooker McCrew. They're clear now of a very one-paced. Well, what's happening? I think what's happening is that this gamble's going to go astray. Celtic John is staying on nicely from the back end of the field, but up front, Snooker McCrew is now out in front. Celtic John still making very good late strides, might get up for second, but Snooker McCrew doing enough to win it. Snooker McCrew and Alfie Redmond win from Celtic John in second place. Third was Lovely Jubbly, and Well, What's Happening and Nightmare were the next ones home.
1: Yeah, Snooker McCrew has won in the hands of Alfie Redmond. Got into a bit of a ding-dong all the way down the straight with Lovely Jubbly. And as you can see, that horse has been beaten for second in the end by Celtic John, who's run an eye-catching race in second. But a good performance here from Snooker McCrew, who has been able to handle coming back right back down.

2 minutes to go then to the next race. That's Sunderland, 5:37. 11 for race of 12. A7, the grey, 6 runners. Down the card, 9-2. Wishful Nancy. 15-8, Charlie's Maddie. 16-1, Rushmore Josh. 7-1, Linton Lucy. 13-8, favourite Sarah's Hope. And Mikey Knows Best, that's 6-1. See favourite then, Sarah's Hope, trap 5, out of Ballymac Anton. Killer for Sarah, only a January 25 puppy. Had 11 starts at the track, 2 victories from that 11. 0 from 7 in this grade there. Victories have come in A8. Most recent victory was 23rd of August. And she won in good style, 3.5 lengths, 27.98. She won a couple of spots quicker in defeat. Next time out in A7, beyond Monday 1, beat half a length. She's been well supported here, 15-8 into 5-4. Sarah's Hope as they're going towards the boxes for this next race.

15 to 8, Trap 2, Charlie's Maddie. Also likely race in April 25, this one. Out of Derby winner, Dorota's Wildcat. Fire Height Maid. She's 1 from 8 overall, 1 from 6 in the grade. That victory came on her second start, beating Creever Boom by a neck. She led running. She's been well fancied the last few runs. 9-4 favourite, 6-4 favourite, 7-4 favourite. Finished 4th, 5th and 3rd. So, we'll see how she goes here. Could find themselves, especially 5, Sarah's Hope, in a good position here going into the first bend. 6, Mikey Knows Best, staying on wild out wide, as will 1. But your favourite, Sarah's Hope, she's 11 to 10 now. Hairs on the move, 2 to 1, 2. Hairs on the move at Sunderland. And they're away. Good break down the middle from 3, Rushmore, Josh, but 5, Sarah's Hope showing lovely speed into the first bend. He's going to go round in front from trap 2, Charlie's Maddie giving chase, 1 back in 3rd, Wishful Nancy, 5 goes on though, Sarah's Hope, but 2, Charlie's Maddie won't go away, 1 back in 3rd, 3, 4, 6 out the back, trap 5 though, Sarah's Hope still in front, going around the 3rd and 4th bend, 1 gives now chase out the back from Charlie's Maddie in 3rd, but 5, Sarah's Hope, she stays well, she hit the front early on, she's going to go on and win well in the end. Trap 5, Sarah's Hope goes on to beat Charlie's Maddie in 2nd and 1 back in 3rd, Wishful Nancy. Gamble landed, 5-2-1, 11-10 you win, 2-1 2nd, 5-1 3rd.

for their 5:43, race 11 of 12. Five dog race, trap two vacant. Down the cars, 7-1, Get Up Me Champ. 15-8, Roseville Chick. 12-1, Harlequin Windy. 11-10, Proud Warrior. And 4-1, Chloe's Lexi. For this race, the favourite five, Proud Warrior. It's 14 runs at the track. Two victories, and never been in this grade A3, so takes a downgrade here. Victories come over the sprint trip, both in D2. Most recent win was on the 3rd of August, beating How Are Ya Habibi by 3¼ lengths. Stepped up to trip after that, yet to break 30 seconds, but it's fancied to go well here in this race, even money now. Ahead of Roseville Cheek at 15-8. She's been running over 4 and 6 bends here. She led on both occasions over 6 bends, but was beat a long way. Both them starts. She's 15-8. Zaire's on the move. Vacant trap 2. Favourite in 5. Even money, Proud Warrior. And they're away. He's come away, Proud Warrior. He's going to go around in front from trap 6. Chloe's Lexi giving chase. 1 on the inside. Get Up Me Champ at 5. Your favourite, Proud Warrior, goes on. He's 4 lengths clear out of second bend, going down the far side from 1, giving chase. Get Up Me Champ at 6. Now Chloe's Lexi into second, heading into the third bend. 3 and 4 out of the back, but 5 goes on. Proud Warrior, that gap is closing slightly off the third and fourth bend. Here comes Chloe's Lexi in second, but trap 5, Proud Warrior, is still in front. The line's going to come in time, and 5, Proud Warrior goes on to win from a big running second from Chloe's Lexi. 1 holding on for third, but Proud Warrior, even mini favourite, wins, beating Chloe's Lexi at 9-2.

0: she can lunge late, but she needs to be handy. If you do it on last time out early sectionals, the front line will be 1-2-6, Royal Flush drawn on his own with 5 vacant. Could get a dream run to the corner. He's a big price at 7s. Won in 28.36 last time. Perfectly respectable against the winds of Ribbrick Rose and Abigail Surprise. She won 28.42. Ribbrick Rose won in 28.40 on penultimate start. Post went 1-2-4. I think Royal Flush is not without an opportunity here. Can throw in a slow jump, but last time out was back to his best early pace form, as he also showed off beating Calgary Flyer 3 runs ago. Out to 8-1. But there seems to really be only one runner that can kick from off the pace, being Abigail Surprise. So you've got a second chance if she doesn't lead, but she can make the running. The others seem to be out and out lead and win. So you're almost getting 2 runs for your money with Abigail Surprise, but don't doubt Royal Flush at 8s running a big race here. It may only be 5 runners, but he is a player on the bare bones of the form, and Redbrick Rose can pick up trouble on occasion. Ironically, when she got trouble for an ultimate start, she won, and when she got clear last time out, she got beat. They are going in. They made the time back here for the 12th. Top marks to the Donny team. They're all in. Race 12, Doncaster, Hare on the move. 15-8 favourite, 2-1 Redbrick Rose in 1. 2-1-2 Abigail Surprise, Easy Guy and Alagorn Honey, 3-4 both 3-1. 8-6 Royal Flush. Racing away. Well, 2 is best out with 4 alongside, then 3-6-1 last at the bend, and 2 Abigail Surprise will lead. She doesn't mind that. She's up by 2.5 lengths to 3 Easy Guy, then 4 Alagorn Honey outside of 1 Redbrick Rose, and 6 Royal Flush going to the exit of the back, and it's 2 that leads. 3 trying to move up, couldn't get a run, 4's up into second, but it's Abigail Surprise who'll lead them in by 2 lengths to 4. Then came 1, 3, and 6, is trapped 2 up to the line, and Abigail Surprise wins 2-4 and 1 was third. Double for the Williams team. So it looked a race on paper with whoever led won. Unless that was Abigail Surprise, if she turned handy, she still could have won. In the end, she led and turned them all down. 2-1 winner, Abigail Surprise over Alagorn Honey, 3-1. And Redbrick Rose finishing next in third. Abigail Surprise wins for Mr. R. Watson and Craig Williams. A landmark 50.
1: 5-2 Vixen's Ariel. 20-1 Stormy Benito. 4-1 Rope Walk Star. 7-1 Kulog Molly. 16-1 Winterfield Star. And your favourite, 4-5, Final Fernandez. For Pat Curtin in 6. A stop-start career for Final Fernandez. April 23, 3.5, only had 39 runs. Was off the card from May last year to August 25, and then off the card from October 25 to April 26. Had 2 runs back in D3 and D4 in April, and then off the card again until August, where he's had 4 runs back, all in sprints, all in D4. Third, second, and third. So steps back up to 4 bends here, and he's 8-11 to win this race. So we'll see how Final Fernandez goes here. 2-1 Vixen's Ariel in track 1 for Gary Griffiths. 9-2 Rope Walk Star. 10-1 Kulog Molly. 16's Winterfield Star, and 33-1 Stormy Benito in trap 2. Some of the prices are insane these days in racing. Here we go. Hare's on the move. as approaching for the last of one more. Favourite 8 to 11 in 6. And they're away. Good break on the outside front trap 6, but trap 1, Vixen's Aerial is going to go around in front here. Final Fernandez swings off wide out of the first bend. Trap 1 though, Vixen's Aerial goes on from Kulo. Molly now straightens up, drives the bend extremely well. Here comes your favourite Final Fernandez on the outside, but still can't get past 4. The gap is now closing between the rest though. 5 in 3rd, that's Winterfield Star. 4 goes on, Kulo Molly at 10-1 from 6, Final Fernandez on the outside, and 5 as well, Winterfield Star is still trap 4 in front. Kulo Molly 5 can't go past yet, and 4 goes on to win in the end. Kulo Molly goes on to beat 5 Winterfield Star and 6 back in 3rd. 4-5-6 for the finale at Monmore. 10-1 your winner, 16-1 second, 8-11 3rd.

Alpine race on the card here is the Prix de Chaumont. This is a Class 2 conditions race of 1,600 metres. It's for four-year-olds and upwards. We've got a field of 10 lining up here. The favourite is number 9, King Gold. Christophe Soumillon riding King Gold in this lineup. Currently at 2.8, 4.2 Hypercore, 4.2 Sadie El Fel, and 9.5 Ferrari Fever, 14 Barthos. Three last time out winners, of which Ferrari Fever is one, won a Class 3 conditions race over 1,700 metres here last time out. Sharingo won a claimer here over course and distance on the 30th of March. That was the last run. Central Park West won a claimer at Deauville over 1,900 on the 20th of August. Favourite King at Gold has won 11 of 54 races and nearly £900,000 in prize money. He's been a grand old servant. Multiple wins over the years. Former Group 1 winner, of course, King Gold won the Prix Maurice de Geest back in 2023. Was a winner at Maidan last year in 2025 and Group 3 winner last year as well. So the last of the runners going forward then. And they're off and racing at Chanty. And just a bit slowly away was Piquoiseau towards the back early on with No Limit Dream. As up towards the head of affairs, it's on the rails, Sadie El Fel.

0: 2,000 lengths on the main pack, headed by Ferrari Fever second, Hypercore third, Central Park West fourth against the rail, and on the outside, King Gold is creeping closer past Shirengo, three lengths down to Piquoiseau, who's still towards the back at the moment, with Rosa Penna, No Limit Dream, and Memento Mori. They're in line for home here, and Saidi Elfel still has the clear lead, and we've seen some horses go all the way at Chanty this afternoon. He leads by five, passing the 300. Ferrari Fever second, Central Park West, King Gold, Hypercore the outside, and also Shirengo trying to roll as well. Just over 100 metres for Saidi Elfel, is beginning to paddle, and it's Ferrari Fever motoring down the outside and coming through, and will sweep on by. Ferrari Fever picks off Saidi Elfel. Central Park West was third, and Hypercore finished in fourth place. So win for number six, Ferrari Fever, under Thomas Trullier for Julien Philippon, won that Class 3 race here at Chanty just 10 days ago and has taken this Class 2 by staying on strongly. To defeat Saidi Elfel, Enterprising Ride only just failing. Central Park West 8 was third and fourth was 3, and that was Hypercore. 6783, the result from Chanty.
1: To the field, was behind another horse in the field, Paranjape, last time out. Dropped another £4 to give her a bit of a chance here, but again, not enough form to get you truly interested in from a betting perspective. And that's a look at all of them. A good look at these runners in the paddock before our next at Kempton, which is due off pretty shortly. It is the Bet 20, Get 20 with Unibet handicap. It is a class 5 over the mile, and Decalogue is the 11-4 joint favourite with Bird of War. Berkshire Boom is at 3-1. Unionville is at 11-2. Flitters at 18s, as is Paranjap, and as is Ahead of Fashion, I should say, and it is 25-1 big of those. But Davey, we're just having a quick chat off air, and we were a little bit surprised to see Unionville the price that he is now at 11-2.
2: Yeah, I thought Unionville was a pretty solid one here. Was drawn effectively 6 of 6 over 7 here at Kempton 12 days ago. Came home strongly, beat Orange Emperor by 3 parts of a length. Here we are, as if by magic. The handicapper couldn't do an awful lot with this formula, and as a result, Unionville is £2 higher here, off a rating of 69. If you look at the way that he comes home over 7 furlongs, then the return to, I'm sorry, a first attempt at a mile shouldn't be a problem. And I thought that he looked primed to go really well. Owen Lewis was on board this time and again claims a £5 here, a £5 allowance here. So I thought that Unionville was certainly one of the likelier ones here. I thought Decalogue was quite interesting with the cheap pieces. A couple of starts to go, was beaten a length and a half in a 0-75 at Newmarket. Ran okay at Salisbury last time. But how many have we got? About 5 to go in. I thought Unionville was the most likely one. I thought Berkshire Boom probably had to sort of come down maybe a little bit more in order to cash in on that falling mark. Bird of War, the favourite, is obviously another one to throw into the mix, but it's Unionville for me.
1: Yeah, and Bird of War is also an interesting one. Charlie Hills' team in really good form, should be suited by the step back up to 8 furlongs, and recently had a good run at Lingfield, and I thought was an intriguing one. But I'd be in agreement with you, Dave. Unionville, despite the price, I think is the likely win here, but we'll head up to John Hunt with commentary.
3: Thanks, Ella. Evening to you, David. Decalogue will be the last one forward. Be nice for the owners if this could win. A short while ago, we really feared for Decalogue when he broke through the stalls at Salisbury. Looked to be in trouble there, but here he is, fit and well. Set to go. And they're off and racing. So they jump away, settled at the back of the field early as Musashi. Just a very steady tempo. That's allowing the riders to almost pick their positions until that is

0: Jacoby decides to forge on, and also Berkshire Boom makes a forward move to sit right behind him on his outside. Close up to these leaders is Flitter and Loquela against the near side running rail. Paran Jape is fifth on the outside and ahead of Fashion in sixth. Then Bird of War, Unionville follows them, and Decalogue is one from the back end of the field. Musashi is still our back marker as they make their way then to the turn at the far end of the track. And Unionville under pressure, three from the back of the field. Berkshire Boom has come to the front. Berkshire Boom ahead of both Jacoby and Paran Jape, second and third. A close fourth then is Flitter against the rail, fifth. That's Loquela. Loquela followed by ahead of Fashion, and Unionville still there, but still ridden along. Bird of War hasn't been popped the question yet. Decalogue is still the last but one, and last of all, Musashi, as they make their way down the straight and two furlongs out. Berkshire Boom, Machine Murphy tries to up the ante. Paran Jape and Flitter do the chasing at the moment. Unionville next from the back. Bird of War's on the far rail staying on, but a fair bit to do from there. Also from the back, Decalogue is finishing off well. Stand side, but Berkshire Boom pinched a bit of a lead here. Unionville getting going late now together with Decalogue. They're the closers. Berkshire Boom, Decalogue is coming alongside now. Going to be tight. Decalogue and Berkshire Boom, followed then by Unionville and Bird of War. Tight.
1: Great finish. Decalogue and Berkshire Boom, who stole a bit of a march and was trying to get it from the front, but as you see them slow-mo cross the line, it looks like Decalogue has flown and has been able to deny Berkshire Boom,
2: race
1: with
2: three.
1: Horse first to number two, Decalogue. Unionville back in third, but it'd be great to re-watch that, where William Carver's come on under Decalogue. The cheek piece is on for the first time, backed into favourite in the end for Jamie Osborne, and this horse is really come from the clouds, as we can pick it up here. Berkshire Boom, who, as customary, can be quite keen early on, but I thought Usheen had done very well with him. Maybe got to the front and was wanting a bit of company, but he had no choice but to kick on from here. And you can see on the wide outside with those cheap pieces, Decalogue is being asked the question, and he is responding, but we're thinking at this stage, is he going to get there? Meanwhile, on the far side, one of the other fancied horses, Bird of War, got the gap, but really didn't have the turn of foot like Decalogue had. And Unionville, who was on and off the bridle throughout the race and did pick up, ran a funny race in the end, but this is Decalogue's day, a horse that began his career back in and out of Kempton to Maidan as well, and a horse that, as John Hunt said in commentary just before the off, had broken out the stalls and had a bit of a difficult situation where he broke free from the stalls, and it was a pretty unpleasant situation not so long ago, but he's really made up for it there. It's a brilliant last gasp result with William Carver doing the steering, with Jamie Osborne, who will be all smiles as always off the back of an excellent weekend for his daughter Safi, and always great to have a couple winners rattling through as well, and that's something I'll really enjoy rewatching.
3: Sure it will, Josh. That was a fantastic finish, wasn't it? And Jamie's not been in too bad form himself. Four wins from 12 runs now, and this time it was with Decalogue, and it did not look likely, did it, turning for home. He was almost stone cold last under William Carver, but he's flown home, and we'll take it from the start, Dave, because there wasn't an awful lot of pace from the get-go. No one really wanted to make it, but it was Jacoby who managed to bounce out under Hector Crouch.
4: Yeah, the Decalogue is another name for the Ten Commandments, Ella, isn't it? And one of those commandments is thou shalt not steal. But Decalogue has nicked this on the line, and it looked very unlikely. Has just got one horse behind at this point, and that was the slow starting Musashi, and that will be the case about a furlong and a half from the finish as well, won't it? I thought that Usheen Murphy had ridden an absolute peach here on Berkshire Boom. Got the horse to settle, looked as though he'd set fractions that suited the leader, although in the end the top weight has come from a long way back. I thought, as he just stole a length or two on his pursuers here, that this was another winner for Usheen Murphy. It still looks unlikely.

0: Likely, doesn't it, for Decalogue? The cheap pieces engaged today by Jamie Osborne, just in the hope that they could help the horse turn those recent placed efforts into a win. Full marks to Unionville, who was the first horse under pressure, and Owen Lewis had to work really hard, but he stuck at it, hasn't he? Never really looked like winning, but this is some performance by the winner, who comes from a long way back and defies top weight here. Certainly the addition of the cheap pieces just perhaps helping him turn bronze and silver into gold here.
1: Yeah, indeed. Broken his maiden tag on the seventh time of asking, and as we were just reflecting there, it did not look likely. Even when they hit the furlong pole, we still had a lot of work to do, and I thought Oshie Murphy had, as you said, Dave, given his man a peach, but it was Decalogue that came from the clouds and managed to just get up on the line, recording a first career victory for the informer Jamie Osborne, and ridden to victory by William Carver in those first time cheap pieces. And he was well found in the market as well. Was sent off favourite at a price of 11-4 for Robin Oliver and partners. Berkshire Boom couldn't quite get there. And Oshie Murphy back in second at 3-1. And Unionville, to his credit, stuck on well to his task, but finished third in the end at 11-2. And he won it in a time of 139.24, which was 1.94 over the standard, which was the quickest time so far of the evening. Okay, we can head back to the track now because Jess has the winning trainer. Yeah, Decalogue's come from the clouds, so you're going to enjoy rewatching that, because I was wondering, is he going to find it? But he finds plenty under pressure.
2: I didn't enjoy watching it at the time. It wasn't the plan to be that far back. He's a bit awkward in the gate, this horse. And we've had to have a stalls test. He went down, do you remember, a few runs back.
1: It was nasty at the time.
2: Yeah, it was, and God, I thought the worst. Thankfully, he was okay, and he's come through the stalls test okay. But it makes Will's life a little bit hard when the start is so ordinary, and then he got shuffled back. He's a horse that'll get a mile and a quarter, and so to be coming from that far back with a horse that really wants further was far from ideal. So Will Carver, who is a brilliant rider, great team player, great man, I love it when he rides winners for us. It wasn't his finest hour, but thankfully we got away with it.
1: Do you think he's a type that you'll aim to start stepping up and trip now, as you say? Will you keep to this for the moment?
2: We'll see what there is around. He's obviously, I had an idea that if he won tonight, I could whip him back with a penalty, but he's not going to go up a penalty, obviously. Yeah. So we'll wait, and we'll see what there is in a couple of weeks at 8, 9 or 10. Yeah. I think there's plenty more to come from this horse.
1: I know you've been spoken to so many people at this stage, but we haven't heard from you on Racing TV. What a remarkable weekend, an emotional weekend. We want to hear it on Racing TV. Talk me through the last couple of days. I say it probably still hasn't sunk in what your daughter's achieved and how proud you are. I know you're one not to give too much away, but I know you have to be, like any dad would be, so imaginably proud.
2: Not give too much away. I cried yesterday on television.
1: You do it too well with us.
2: I'm over it now. I bared myself bare when I laid myself bare the other night, yesterday. It was quite surreal. It was amazing. I can't quite believe that my daughter has won an English Classic. It just shows, you know, the luck involved in this game. Mm. You know, for her to get the call up from Joseph was an honour in itself. And you know, luck plays such a big part. If Dylan hadn't been hurt, maybe Joseph would have sent one of his riders to ride the number one string. Billy may have ridden Highwayman. And it, so, you know, it's just, the game will throw up extraordinary stories like that. She was very fortunate that she was in the right place at the right time. And, you know, thankfully, Joseph was brave enough to put her on. Mm-hmm. She got it done. But clearly, she was on the best horse in the race. She just didn't have to mess it up. And she didn't mess it up. And it's changed her life.
1: Yeah,
2: it's amazing.
1: I know how close she was with Heart of Honour and with Group 1 success. And, you know, that would have been in Dubai. But to do it on a stage like that and the St. Ledger, to have your first Group 1 win, it makes it even more sweeter when you've been so close and had those near misses.

0: Well, yeah, those near misses in Group 1s are one thing, but for it to be an English classic on the 250th anniversary of the race, it's quite extraordinary. You know, it's almost like it was written in the stars, wasn't it? You know, it seems so obvious now. Katie and I are very proud, obviously, of what she's achieved. Very grateful to Joseph and to High Woman's owner for letting her have a go. And, you know, she's in the history books now, and whatever she does in the future, she's the first girl to win a British Classic.
1: Yeah, and I'd imagine here to the next Group 1, you're probably pushing her, now you've got one in the bag, we've got to get the next one now.
0: Look, I think the probability of me providing it is slim. But, you know, she's off and away now. You know, I was in a fortunate position to be able to give her a springboard to start. She's grabbed it with both hands. I sometimes have to wait in line now for her services, but that's fine. You know, that's a happy position to be in. If she was relying on me for her career, it would be less than satisfactory.
1: It's been a pretty awesome springboard. Well done with this one. Importantly, the yard is flying, but congratulations on all the success to your daughter.
0: Thank you.
1: Thanks, Jamie.
2: Yeah, big well done to Jamie Osborne there, winning our second race. I should say, actually, our third race at Kempton Park. It's flying at Kempton this evening. And another thing that is flying is the emails. They have been flooding in. I have proof of all of your emails here, and we've got plenty to choose from. I think we are going to start with an email from Martin, because in our previous break in between the two races at Kempton Park, we covered Shane...

Motorsports is making their way onto the track now for today's second race. Exact Try and Superweight Drain offered. Rolling doubles, rolling pick threes roll on. The early pick four starts here. Race 2 in 3 minutes.

2-1 slightly favored the 9, Pleasure Pearl. 7-0 Don't Stop there at 5-2. Chick with a Drill, Destiny's Todd. Addie Setha, have

Chico has gone in. Oak Myrna, the last in line. Oak Myrna to the outside gate. Locked up. And they're off. Oak Myrna with a good start. Mo don't stop his early speed, and Annie Setta is sent from the inside. Pleasure Pearl's front four. Almost drilled out of the gate in fifth. This chick with her drilled down along the inside in early sixth. Mobile Truth out of the gate in seventh, just in front of Team Chiquita, eighth. Destiny's Todd is ninth. And Machico is a dozen lengths behind Annie Setta. Annie Setta leads at a length there to Pleasure Pearl. Mo don't stop on the inside, sits racing in third. Almost drilled is currently fourth, and it's Oak Myrna up on the outside in fifth. Around the far turn of the 5/16th, they go, and Annie Setta just in front of Pleasure Pearl. Almost drilled has moved into third, about three lengths behind Annie Setta. Quarter mile to go. Annie Setta will try to fight off Pleasure Pearl. Almost drilled now four lengths back. Then it's Oak Myrna up on the outside with Mo Don't Stop in fifth. Annie Setta kicks again and opens up 2.5. Pleasure Pearl needs to get going with a furlong to go. Annie Setta is clear. Pleasure Pearl second. Almost drilled is third. Mo Don't Stop on the inside fourth, and it's Oak Myrna fifth. Meanwhile, Annie Setta's racing away. Annie Setta wins this race gate to wire. Pleasure Pearl second. Almost drilled was third, and Oak Myrna ran fourth.

0: 13-8 ahead of the Charlie Appleby runner National Honour, who's at 7-4. Farzan, the well-related sort, is at 7-2. Rupert the Brave now 11-2, and it is 33-1 bigger those. So the market, Dave, very much sees it as a four-horse race. But are you surprised to see the money for Solar Swing ahead of National Honour?
1: No, I'm not really. I thought that there was enough in that debut at Newbury to make Solar Swing of significant interest here, to be honest, Ella. I think there are several planets that can align with this horse. The first is that in a 10-runner field, Solar Swing was quite well backed at 4-1 for a newcomer. So we can infer from that that, you know, someone somewhere thinks that the horse had ability. Now, on the day, that debut showed virtually that just the, when you look at a horse making his or her debut and you're looking for signs of inexperience, you could almost, if you were trying to show somebody this is what a horse looks like when inexperienced, you could almost show them that the video of that debut at Newbury. Slowly away, check. Raced in rear, check. Didn't really know what to do when a measure of pressure was applied. Then, check. Finished well inside the final furlong, check. Beaten three lengths at the line in fourth behind Crusher Man. And I think there'll be plenty of improvement to come first to second start from Solar Swing. The problem that we've got with National Honour, that debut at Newmarket was full of promise, and again, a horse who was popular in the market. Not massively surprising, given that Charlie Appleby wins races like that in his sleep. But then we go to Thirst, don't we, as a 5-1 on favourite, and it's pretty hard work. If you're taking Building Society odds about horses in races like that, you want to see them win a good bit easier than National Honour did that day. I know that, yes, there was a neck to Gold Key and they were five lengths clear of the third, but, you know, the market expectation was that that race, that victory would come quite a bit more easily than it actually did. There's a penalty to deal with here, and I think that will make life a bit more difficult for National Honour. So, of the two market leaders, yeah, I thought that Solar Swing was the horse to be with. The other thing as well, you've got an additional half furlong here today, which, again, will be
2: at a field of seven to go, a mile and 70 yards, 2-1 on number 2, Chardonnay Derby. SEMA going up.

they're all the gates and they're off. Half a sip tardy, my divine one. Penn Seamount going off for the lead with Maze Love Laffy. Valamo makes it a line of three. Lucky and Gorgeous to the outside of Chardonnay Derby, fourth and fifth. Then a couple lengths to the slow starting My Divine One is to the inside of Flying Phoebe at the back. As they navigate the first turn, Maze Love Laffy on top, the lead's a half length. Penn Seamount and Valamo ranging up outside second and third. Then four lengths back to My Divine One to the inside of Chardonnay Derby, fourth and fifth. Two lengths to Lucky and Gorgeous is a half length in front of Flying Phoebe, who's at the tail of the field.

0: First quarter mile, 24 seconds. Mays Love Laffy, the lead's on neck. Pensima outside stalking in second. Valamo, red blinkers in third, a length off the lead. Then four lengths to Chardonnay Derby and the white blinkers to the outside of My Divine One, still fourth and fifth. Flying Phoebe is in second last and Lucky Gorgeous trails. The half in 48 and a fifth as they make the entry into the far turn. It's Pensima who takes over the lead. Mays Love Laffy battles on towards the inside, comes back. And now sticks the red blinkers back in front. Third place is Valamo under a busy ride. It's Chardonnay Derby who circles up wide. My Divine One's at the fence, 2.5 off the lead. Flying Phoebe's in second last, and Lucky and Gorgeous trails the field. As they arrive at the top of the stretch, Mays Loved Laffy, Pensima first and second, Chardonnay Derby looming large on the outside. My Divine One's in fourth, 2.5 off the lead. One furlong to go, and it's Chardonnay Derby who powers to the front of Mays Love Laffy. Then it's Pensima, My Divine One, and Lucky and Gorgeous in deep stretch. It's Chardonnay Derby, the 6-5 favorite, who draws clear late to win by 3. Mays Love Laffy second, My Divine One third, close for fourth, Pensima or Lucky and Gorgeous.
1: Honor, Farrasan, and then comes Solar Swing. Farrasan short of room as National Honor came across him, and National Honor trying to go through the gears now to catch Rupert the Brave. National Honor in front from Rupert the Brave and are staying on Solar Swing. National Honor it is, wins again. Toby Moore in the saddle with Solar Swing staying on. Rupert the Brave was third and they were clear.
2: Yeah, National Honor

posters have posted the inquiry sign and objection sign. The objection 7 versus 2 for alleged interference on the far turn. Please hold all tickets while the stewards take a look at race 2 from Finger Lakes. Unofficially, 2153, 215. 215-

Italian Wood 11-2 to touch 7-1. So back into 11-2 now. Was third last time behind Very Busy, and a 15-90 over the two bends. A sixth grade here back up in trip tonight for Rallying Wood. So he'd been running over the two bends since he's moved over from Ireland. Was running down in Tralee for a long while and had one run in Kilkenny before heading over to England. And had won that one in a 29.86 over the 4.80. So Rallying Wood priced up at 11-2. Here's On the Move. Trap 6, the 13-8 favourite up north. Off and racing, and out they go. It's six leading up here from 4, 2, 3, and 1 is very slowly away out the back. Trouble there between 2 and 3 at that first bend, and it's 6 up north. The well back favorite, 3 lengths clear from the 4. Ballybreen Zeta, 2 and 3rd, Joe Detches, followed by 1 and 3 out the back. But it's 6, only a length clear now, turning in. 4 is rallying strongly, Ballybreen Zeta, and it's 4 and 6. 6 maybe just from 4. 2 just a length back in third. So, to its credit,

0: 6, I think, maybe just...
1: For Robert Coffin, open 6-5 is now Evans' favourite. So, Blue Jig Designer, market leader here, only wide seed, empty trap on his inside. Or her inside, I beg her pardon. She's a 3-times winner from 13 starts. She won back-to-back on the 10th and 17th of August in A5 and A4. 3 starts at this level since then have produced 2 seconds and their last time out a 4th when she was crowded on a couple of occasions. But Daughter of Koulibaly Hoffa is your favourite here at 6-5. But there's good money coming for the 2. Tommy's Miss, who's 3-times winner from 13. Now, she was badly balked and stumbled badly on the 10th of August. She was off for 20 days, but she came back with a good third, only beaten a length and a half in an A3. Her last time out in an open race here back last Wednesday, she finished 4th. She's 2 from 3 at this level, and the 2 and the 6 dominating the market. It's then got 11 to 8 now, the 2. 11 to 10, the 6 favourite. It's 6 to 1 bar that pair. So we prepare to load up here at Yarmouth for the 6:48. Down the card, 9-1, 6-4, well backed, 8-1, 6-1, vacant trap, and 11-10.

racing Yarmouth 2. Getting best away, the gambler of the race, and it's the red jacket, Mystical Luke, at a big price, who's going to lead him into the back. Oh, bit of trouble in behind, 3 and 4, the sufferers. One now pressed by Tommy's Miss up the inside, who goes on, there's a head to the penultimate turn. Blue Jig Designer on the outside, the two market leaders go on now. The blue jacketed Tommy's Miss leading the way by a length from the stripes of Blue Jig Designer, down to the judge, Blue Jig Designer, finishing with a flourish, and I think may have got there. 6 and 2 in a tight one. 4 back in third in that 6:48 at Yarmouth. 6 getting up, 6, 2 and 4.

0: Weather at the gate. It's post time now for today's third. Jack 6 starts here at 6 furlongs. 2-year-old fillies. Wide open wagering. 3 of the 4 between the odds of 8 to 5 and 9 to 5. Star Spangled, currently the 8-5 favorite filly. She drew the rail and she is in. Here's Chestnut Queen.
1: Didn't think so.
2: How you doing, young lady? Feeling that you're giving really drives me crazy.
0: Beebold.
2: Don't have a play about the truth. I was at a local girl's first time that we spoke.
1: Been looking for a girl that'll treat you right.
0: Beebold goes in, and Michelle, my belle, will be the last in line.

Star Spangled with a good rail start. Chestnut Queen has speed. Michelle Mybelle is up and on it. And that's Be Bold just behind a leading trio. 5 furlongs to go. Star Spangled from the fence. Michelle Mybelle up on the outside engaging. And now Chestnut Queen is between that pair racing in third. Be Bold about 3 lengths off. They hit the half mile pole. Michelle Mybelle in front. Star Spangled down along the rail. Chestnut Queen 2.5 lengths off is now Michelle Mybelle. She makes the move here. Michelle Mybelle accelerates away with 3 furlongs to go. She leads by 3. Chestnut Queen moves up on the outside. Star Spangled is back to third. And Be Bold's on the inside 4th. Michelle Mybelle to the quarter pole, but Chestnut Queen has some momentum built up, and she's within a length. So it's Michelle Mybelle in front. Chestnut Queen now battling on in 2nd. Be Bold's 3rd and Star Spangled 4th. Top of the stretch, Michelle Mybelle. She turned loose now, and she has a furlong to go, but Chestnut Queen will not go away. Michelle Mybelle trying to fight off Chestnut Queen. A final 16th to go. Michelle Mybelle still in front, and Chestnut Queen has finally cracked, and Michelle Mybelle will get the win. Michelle Mybelle beats Chestnut Queen. Be Bold finished 3rd.

who'd have leaving just ahead of her that day. But going back to that Nottingham run, she's a horse that clearly has got a good level of ability, and it'll be interesting to see her back in novice company. Number nine, this horse is getting a little bit worked up and on her toes. This is William Haggis's daughter, State of Rest, Pure Majesty, and Harry Davis is on board. She was 6.5 lengths behind the very useful Speed of Sound on the second start, which was slight improvement.

0: Though. Off and racing, 2 and 5 quickly in the stride here in lead up, phone 1, 3, 4 and 6. Out they go, and it's 2 gives 5 a bit of a nudge and goes on now. A link clear, Jimmy's 2 from the 5. Front Milan being joined and passed by the 1 Droopy Sally, who moves it to 2nd. Then we got 5, 3, 6 and 4, but it's 2 leading them home here. A link clear from 1 who's making 1 last lunge up the inside rail, and it's 1 who gets up to win it. Droopy Sally beats the 2 and a gap back to the 6 back in thirds. Shivery pants. But 1 came home best here. Droopy Sally, it was well.
1: Yes, Hot Silk now the 2-1 favourite. 3 Socks Ons at 7-2 and Extraterrestrial is at 9-2. Sachs Avoidance, who ran just 3 days ago, is at 11-2. And we can head back to Jess to get her final thoughts.
2: Yeah, thanks, Ella. There are a few that we didn't see in the paddock on the channel, so late in, but a couple of them look really well. I thought number 6, Extraterrestrial, was one that caught the eye, and this horse is looking to go one better than that 2nd at Brighton. That was back in June now, so it's been freshened up a bit. Imagine they're maybe campaigning for an all-weather campaign coming forward as a 9 race maiden, but from a powerful yard who are persevering, and I did think that was an encouraging run at Brighton last time out. Pushed up a pound for that, but definitely, as I said, edging towards the win. Headgear stays off again, which is interesting. They just tried lots of different variations, and yeah, I just thought he looked well in himself. Let's see how he goes after that short break. Hot Silk.
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Yes, good morning, tradies. Welcome back to another edition of Tradio Commute right here on your home of sport, SEN. It is Tuesday, the 15th of September, 2026. My name is Charles Goodsir. Great to have your company, as always, on your morning commute. And as always, we have plenty of news and talking points on the show. It is prelim final weekend. Might be a hot take. I think this is my favourite weekend of AFL action this year, even more so than the grand final, because we've got two epic games on the Friday and the Saturday, so cannot wait for those preliminary finals. So that and plenty more to discuss in the world of Aussie rules. Of course, we'll discuss Zach Butters. And we'll also just have a bit of a debate this morning about whether or not the Western Bulldogs have maybe oversold their hand a little bit in acquiring his services for next season. Still a lot to play out in that space, but we'll chat that and much more in Aussie Rules this morning. And in rugby league, well, Nathan Cleary, he's been cleared to play in the Panthers prelim. He's also picked up a bit of a nasty foot injury, so we'll get the latest on there. We'll also discuss attendance numbers for the first week of finals. Bitterly disappointing, and my man out the back, Harvey, has produced some pretty staggering numbers in terms of the finals attendances for the 2025 series compared to what we saw over the weekend. It was nothing short of embarrassing for the NRL, really, those crowd figures. It was the first Monday of the new NFL season, so we'll recap all of those matches there. Some incredible finishes, some incredible scorelines as well. We got two scorigamis, two yesterday, which is always great to see. There's also some football action happening at the moment. Leeds and Newcastle United are taking on right now, so we'll get the latest scores there right throughout the morning. And also your calls and texts right throughout the show on the text line 0433 98 11 16 is the way to get in touch. And also ring me on the open line taking calls this morning 1300 736 736. In about 30 minutes time as well, it's another edition of Tradie Trivia, your chance to win a $50 Bunnings voucher, all thanks to Bunnings Trade. And again, make sure to listen right throughout the morning, because your best chance of winning Tradie Trivia is to listen all throughout the show. Of course, we all do it thanks to Bunnings Trade, helping tradies and builders get the job done. And if you're looking for an on-site playlist to keep your spirit level up, then Bunnings Tradio is a 24/7 music radio station custom-made for the trade and built for tradies. 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

0: punk. 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Let's get stuck into our major stories of the morning. Now, the AFL has responded to the possibility of setting up perimeter fencing for grand final day at the MCG. This came from Sam Edmund on sen.com.au, and it writes, the AFL has no plans to replicate the NFL's campus-style perimeter fencing of the MCG for this year's grand final. Now, the NFL, their Friday takeover of the MCG precinct for the 49ers-Rams game saw a ring of steel set up away from the stadium to enable seamless entry without queuing at the gates. It was a setup that was largely well received. However, the AFL has decided it won't follow the same path, mindful of shutting out fans not fortunate enough to have a ticket to the season finale. Now, the league's mantra has long been accessibility and affordability. It doesn't want to shut fans out of its expanding footy festival in Yarra Park from Wednesday of Grand Final week. Friday's Grand Final Parade also finishes inside Yarra Park, with more than 150,000 expected into the area on match day eve. Now, adding to the complexity in repeating the NFL strategy is the MCC and AFL reserve gate. But regardless, the AFL's view is that it doesn't want to restrict the experience to 100,000 ticket holders by following the NFL's model. League chiefs are, however, expected to work with the MCC and Victorian government in reviewing how the NFL system worked. Which I think is a real shame, actually, when I read that yesterday from Sammy Edmund, because I was fortunate enough to be one of the 100,021 fans in attendance at the MCG. It's by far and away the best sporting event I've ever attended live. It was just, the atmosphere was electric. And I think a great part of that was the ease in which fans were able to get into the venue. Your ticket got you into this Yarra Park precinct, which, look, it took a little while to get through. It was about 20 minutes to get through that line. But once you're in, you were in, and you were free to roam wherever. There were no assigned gates you had to get through. There were no bottlenecks. It was just fans galore walking in and out. It just felt like, I don't know, it felt like a festival, a bit like a music festival where you could come and go as you please. I thought it was seamless. I thought it was fantastic. It was definitely the easiest I've ever easy experience I've ever had in getting into a big sporting event like that. So I was a bit disappointed to read that, but obviously I understand the MCC and members' reserves allocations. But this is what Nick Riewoldt had to say on the agenda setters last night about what the AFL can learn from the NFL game in Melbourne.
1: It's an amazing day, and the AFL were there, and I know they were paying attention, because there was so much that the NFL put into place at the MCG on Friday and throughout the week that the AFL need to adopt. So the way you were able to, you had a ticket to the precinct, not just the stadium, 100,000 out in Yarra Park before the game was unbelievable. The atmosphere was incredible. The music throughout the game, the fan experience all day. You were treated like an adult. You were able to throw a paper plane at you if you wanted to off level four.
2: There's no lack of music at the moment.
1: The music was great. Try throwing a paper plane this week. They will frog march you out of the joint so quick. I was told that every security guard was briefed that if a fan makes eye contact with you while you're entering the venue, you have to smile.
2: The MCC and say staff
1: hello.
2: Always smile.
1: Not all of them, Caroline. Maybe to you.
2: Don't turn this
1: maybe to you. But I'm saying the fan experience
3: was a different feel.
1: At the front, it was unbelievable.
3: Everyone was in a good mood.
1: The post-game press conferences, the coaches were available within 5 minutes. You didn't have to sit around and wait for an hour to hear
2: that's
1: grumpy it. Coach. It was brilliant. It was absolutely brilliant. So hopefully the AFL were watching and they take some of it on board.
0: Yeah, Nick Riewoldt on the agenda said us last night. It's hard to disagree with what he said, because that's exactly how I experienced it as well. It was just such a positive atmosphere. The paper planes in the midway through the fourth quarter, if you were there, you'll know what I'm talking about. If you've seen it on social media, there were these little banners at the start of the game that everybody put up to, I don't know if everyone saw it on the coverage, but to have the NFL logo, the Australian flag and the American flag in the crowd. It was fantastic. But, you know, once everyone sort of, you know, was well lubricated with drinks across the afternoon, and especially considering the game was a fait accompli at that point, the Rams were being absolutely thrashed by the 49ers. That's when people started throwing paper planes. And I agree with Nick Riewoldt. Common sense just prevailed. It was just a bit of fun. I can tell you the security guards definitely were in a good mood too. So there's, I think, a lot of things that the NFL, from that NFL game day, that the AFL could adopt. The ring of steel is something I would like to see included, because it just made getting in and out so much easier. It alleviated any of the stress involved as

0: well. But we'd love to know your thoughts. If you're at the game, if you weren't at the game, what are some things that that NFL game, what can we bring to improve the AFL match day experience? 0433 98 11 16 on the text line. You can also call the open line 1300 736 736. Brad on the text line, I agree. Spot on, Nick. AFL people get treated like kids. It's ridiculous. Agreed. Everyone was treated like adults on the Friday game. And then Brad saying security think they have too much authority. Well, they are in a position of authority. However, I think just the positive mood that was radiating throughout Yarra Park on Friday morning, I think probably softened their touch a little bit. Now, for prelim final weekend, Justin McInerney for the Swans could make his long-awaited return for the for Sydney in this weekend's preliminary final. McInerney has been sidelined for months with a hamstring injury, last featuring in round 13. Coach Dean Cox has said that the two are having a strong discussion about the legitimacy of a return this week. Meanwhile, Dane Rampey will take over as Swans captain for the remainder of the season. It's unknown whether this move will be in place for next year as well. At the moment, he is currently standing captain for the game with Freo and the grand final if the Swans make it that far. Meanwhile, Brisbane are confident that Logan Morris will be ready for Saturday night's showdown against the Hawks. Morris didn't complete the win over Adelaide last week, but the club are adamant that he was taken off as a precaution rather than due to an injury. They may not be as fortunate with Noah Answorth. However, he was in a race against time to be fit for this weekend. The Brisbane coaching staff will monitor him closely at training before making a final decision. Now, what about the teams that haven't made it to prelim final weekend? Let's first start with the Western Bulldogs and Zach Butters. It's a massive get. It's the biggest free agent I can recall. It's been the biggest talking point of the season outside of the football. Now, it appears that they're paying a lot of money, the Western Bulldogs, to acquire Zach Butters. Now, the Fireball guys, Kane and Kingy, they had a pretty heated argument yesterday about whether or not that pay packet was justified. Take a listen.
1: They're going to pay him about 11% of their salary cap in a team that has 44 players, call it, on a list.
2: So around $2 million a year.
1: Have they got way too desperate here, and have they I think they've overpaid. 11% of your salary. Kingy. 11% of your salary cap on one player for 9 years. He's 26. This is not Buddy Franklin. This is Zach Butters.
3: I've heard you talk him up for 2 years.
1: No, he's a great player. Top five player in the league. Don't worry about that.
3: That's what you're paying for.
1: But he's not Buddy Franklin.
3: But he's a top five player in the league.
1: So you're comfortable with paying him $2 million a season for 9 years. Mate, played 16 games this year.
3: Some guys out there getting 1.2 that are nowhere near.
1: As long as you're comfortable.
3: Well, I'd rather have the player. It's very...
1: you've banged on about their list and not depth and don't have enough and their back six. So don't talk about that ever again.
3: Hang on. Why can't I talk about things ever again?
1: Because
3: you decide.
1: Because
3: Zach
1: you're comfortable with him getting 11% of the salary cap. That means you're not going to have depth in your list because you can't pay everyone. Yeah, so you can't have it both ways.
3: Who's having a... Let's just talk about Zach Butters.
1: Yeah, but don't... Because there's flow-on effect of this.
3: I'll give you the flow-on effect.
1: What is it?
3: If he goes to Geelong, you've got to combat him at Geelong every final series. He's now yours. They've got to worry about him. So don't worry about what the bank balance says or what you're paying. When you absolutely have to have a clearance, I'd rather have Zach Butters playing with me than against
1: but
3: me.
1: But when you absolutely have to have someone defend one-on-one, you're not going to have decent defenders because you're paying him.
3: They're
1: I think they're fine.
3: The
1: I think they're
3: what
1: fine.
3: Are you
1: they're
3: about?
1: As good as Collingwood.
3: So stop talking
1: they're
3: about
1: as good
3: it.
1: As that. I'm not talking about it.
3: Yes,
1: I'm saying paying one player 11% of your salary cap is an overspend, an overreach, a desperation, too much. What else do you want me to say?
0: It's a great debate, and as always, Kane and Kingy delivering as well. As I always say, it's fireball. To Zook on the text line, Kane embarrassed himself. Every club is going to pay Butters that money. Yes, I do agree. Everyone was going to pay Zach Butters that money, but is it a worthwhile investment? You heard Kane say that it's going to be 11% of the salary cap for just one player who is a very good player, top five player in the league. But to Kane's point, I agree with him on this. It's not Buddy Franklin. Buddy Franklin, who is a dead set unicorn, could kick, you know, 6, 7, 8 goals sometimes. I've seen him kick 10 goals and when he missed a couple as well, we could have kicked even more. I reckon that kind of money should be reserved for those sorts of players. I think Zach Butters is a phenomenal player, but he's not in that upper echelon of, I would also put Dustin Martin up there as well, who could just completely break a game open. He's a very good midfielder, Zach Butters, but the biggest thing against him is that he doesn't kick goals enough. And what's going to happen now is that there's going to be so much money tied up in Zach Butters that the Bulldogs, whose biggest weakness is their defence, and it has been for quite some time, how are they going to improve that side of things? I think Jordan Butts is coming from the Adelaide Crows on a 5-year deal for around $750,000 a season. But is Jordan Butts going to be that needle mover to fix their defence? I don't think so. I think it's a great debate. And I think Zook is right on the text line. I think Dean as well, Kane Corns, having a heart attack after Zach Butters went to the Bulldogs. He won't be in the Dogs' room anytime soon. I think it's a fair debate. Have the Bulldogs paid too much money for Zach Butters, or have they paid the right amount? I'm probably on the side they probably paid too much for him, but in the same breath, I think they had to pay too much for him to get him. Whether it's worth it or not, we'll wait and see. My opinion so far, I think they've paid overs, but would love to hear your thoughts this morning. 0433 98 11 16 on the text line, or give me a call this morning on the open line, 1300 736 736. Plenty of text coming through. We'll get to all of those shortly. Now, Geelong were in the race for Zach Butters. However, they missed out on him. Toby Green is another one that they've got their eye on. 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
2: Fascinating to see what ends up happening with Toby Green and the Cats, because we know over the course of the weekend, the Western Bulldogs snared Zach Butters, who was also considering a move to the Cats. I just wonder, Damo, if Toby Green will be reconsidering. Oh, I think he spent the weekend having a rethink on whether Geelong minus Zach Butters, or without Zach Butters, I should say, is still the premiership hope that he thought that they would be. I think it's also caused great reflection for the Geelong Footy Club. Having missed out on him, they'll probably back the truck up and offer Toby a bit more cash. So I don't think this one's over yet.
4: I think both those scenarios are true. And the openness of Toby Green to speak publicly about the conversations that he'd had with Zach Butters, about the two of them going. And it was a jolt to Geelong when it was announced by Cal Toomey's reporting on Saturday morning, Sam, that he was going to the Western Bulldogs, to the Cats themselves. But I think the second biggest jolt came in Toby Green's thinking. So again, a couple of days have passed since that time. I still feel it's back to at least line ball with Toby staying at the Giants or going to the Cats, regardless now of the initial jolt that he did get on the back of the Butters decision to go to Bulldogs.
0: So as you can see, the Zach Butters decision has had a lot of ripple effects across the league. Let's go to Trout, who is in Woodend. He wants to talk about Zach Butters.
5: How you going, boys? Listen, I'm so glad we didn't spend that much money on one player. I think if the Bulldogs win a premiership, to them, it's worth it. But the long-term effect of that, all that money over a 9-year period, it's just too great a risk to take if someone gets injured and all that sort of stuff. And you'd also, the fact is that you just don't get players in the back end. Like so that you don't get quality players at the back end. You'll always get players, but you won't get the quality ones, the defenders and the extra little crumbing forwards and all that, because you're not spending that extra money later.
0: Yeah, that's a fair point, Trout. And everyone is having their say this morning. The text line has absolutely lit up. Here's one here from 332. Butters is fine, but the length of deal, 9 years, is crazy. That sort of money you need to protect the club. You've got to make it 5 years max. Zook on the back of the text line. Stupid argument. You always pay overs to get a player of Butters' caliber. Well done to the Bulldogs. So it's split 50-50 down the middle on the text line at the moment. Ash, the Bulldogs' backline fixed. Croft can easily be groomed to be a solid back. O'Donnell getting better every game. And that perennial discussion of Norton might finally come to fruition. Of course, yeah, Norton. Could he maybe transition down back? So keep those thoughts coming in this morning. There's a text here as well that says, where was the same criticism about Nasai Wanganeen and Miller? Is it worth it because he could break a game open? That's Tom from Adelaide. Well, I think He's entering his final year with St Kilda. And this is what Hutchie had to say last night on the Agenda Setters, which I thought was actually quite interesting about maybe the future of Nisai Wankanit-Miller.
6: Geelong will change gear now. That money was allocated, so they've got it. So they'll do something else with it. And it'll probably take them a year. Rowell's the one that everyone talks about. I wonder if Naz is in the picture at the Cats now as a part of the thinking. This race for Naz will be on pretty quick. He's out in a year. This has happened in a blink. Ross Lyon was there only. He felt like only yesterday. And I wouldn't just assume that he's Adelaide or bust with the Saints. Like, Ross Lyon's own words are, we've got to prove ourselves to Naz. They haven't done that yet.
1: Well, Adelaide, Tassie, Geelong, everyone. Everyone's in for Naz.
6: They're all in. Do you think he fits the Cats?
7: Oh, of course he does.
6: Of course. Is he good use of the same size of money?
7: Yes. I think probably.
6: Would you take him ahead of Butters with the same money?
1: Oh, he's on par. He's younger.
7: I would because he does that.
8: In fact, he's probably more.
6: The Naz race for Naz is going to be on for the next month. It's going to be unbelievable, I think.
7: You think it starts now?
6: Well, this is the 12 months is when the big stuff gets brewing.
0: So as you can see, Butters has set off a chain reaction across the AFL about, you know, which teams can acquire which players now that one domino has fallen. So many texts coming through. We've got Daniel from Blaine Warren on the open line. We'll get to all of those after this very short break. 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Don't go anywhere.
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10: Hello, Gareth Hall here. On this Monday morning on Giddy Up, we have the Monday Meetings. Tess always full of big opinions with Johnny O'Neill and Wayne Hawks. And this is what Johnny O'Neill had to say about Sirdelius's Cox Plate chances after watching him, of course, in the Maccabi Diva.
11: Sirdelius?
10: Yeah.
11: No, I'd be happy to be on Autumn Boy to beat him.
10: He's a very good horse,
11: 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I think they'll fight the race out. 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
2: Yes, good morning. Welcome back to Tradio Commute right here on your home of sport, SEN. My name is Charles Goodsir. Thank you for your company. So much discussion on the text line this morning, all centered around Zach Butters. The question we're asking this morning, have the Dogs paid too much for his services? I've got to say, it's generally split 50-50. Here are some of your text messages. Louis says, I think if the Bulldogs win a premiership in the next 5 years, it's all paid for. That's a fair point. Naz is way better than Butters, and that's coming from a Blue supporter, that from 480. Geelong weren't going to pay him that amount of money, clearly. That is from Mickey C. Dan, what would Port have paid Butters? Taking out the premium, need to pay getting a player out of a club. He's probably a 1.5 mil player without the premium. Big Al, good morning. I think it's disgusting what Butters is getting. What's Ashcroft going to be in 2 years' time? $4 mil a year, and got to be more specific. Is that going to be Will or Levi Ashcroft? Both very good players. This one from Richard. Morning, Charles. Yes, they probably have paid too much, but they get one flag out of him and then add down the next 10 years. Is that worth it? Yeah, I would. It's all about getting a flag. And if they get one flag, I think they would have done their job. But I think if you're getting a player like Butters and paying that amount of money, you'd hopefully want more than one flag. Let's get to Daniel from Lang Warren, who's patiently been waiting on the open line. Daniel, good morning.
3: Yeah, good morning, Charles. Yeah, this is an interesting topic. They always bob up and when the premium players come up. But like with Naz also previously, this always shoots through the roof with how much money. Off the top, absolutely, I think it's overs. It's a fair chunk of money and for the tenure. But what I will say, it reminds me of Grundy, and I know it's not the same amount of money, but in 2018-19, Grundy shot through our ranks and was... He's an All-Australian ruckman, I think, in 2019 and 18. He was on the bench, I think. So Adelaide were coming hard at the time. I remember discussing with a few Collingwood supporters at the time, going, gosh, what are we going to have to do? I think we signed him 7 years and paid him what we did. I think it might have been over a mil or very close to at that time. And obviously, we got rid of him for other, you know, to clean out a financial cap and things in the end with 5 years running. But you've got to just pay them what they're worth. I mean, what the premium's going to cost. Because if, let's say, Butters had his heart in Richmond's camp and it's about 1.6 there and then there's 2 million at the Doggies and he wants a bit more cash, well, he's going to go to the Doggies. So, you've got to bite the cherry there and just, you know, go hard if you absolutely want that player. And it is what it is. I mean, it'll be flop for the Doggies or it'll pay off maybe with one or two flags. So, yeah, it's always... I mean, look at Naz at the end of the year. Wait to see if St Kilda go a bit bust again. He'll be you know, prime for the picking as well. And he's going to want to be, you know, he's going to want some cash and they're going to have to go hard with him too.
2: Yeah, that's Daniel from Lang Warren on the open line having his say on Zach Butters. Let's now head to Andy in South Morang. Andy, good morning.
4: Okay, mate, how are you going?
2: Yeah, good.
4: Mate, just quickly, what has to be factored into this is you're talking about upstumping a player from a club. Like, he's a Port Adelaide asset, which the Western Bulldogs had to do something to not only want that player to go to his club, but what are we going to have to do to compensate Port Adelaide in order to upstump that player and then bring him over to the Dogs? So, you know, if he worth that amount of money, you know, 5-6 years down the track, maybe not. But initially, to take the hit, you're going to have to pay overs. It's just unfortunate, but it's the way of the world. That is business.
2: That's Andy from South Morang, who makes a fair point about, you know, having to extract a player from another club and what it takes. I think that's a fair point that Andy raises on the open line. Some more texts coming through. They have a 3 to 4 year premiership window. No way have they overpaid. That's Crawf in Wagga. 225, half of his deal would be in the next

0: salary cap ride. 480 is the type of player who's likely to have concussion issues due to how hard he goes at the footy first crack. So, yeah, as you can see, it's a genuine split down the middle, 50-50, whether or not the Bulldogs have made the right decision in paying that amount of money. So keep your thoughts coming this morning on the open line, 1300 736 736. The text line is 0433 98 11 16. A bit of other news around the sporting landscape in football at the moment. We've got live Premier League action, 28 minutes gone. It's Leeds taking on Newcastle, still no score in that match. The second semi-final of the Australia Cup kicks off tonight, as NPL sides Lions FC and South Melbourne do battle for a spot in the final. The winner will take on Melbourne Victory in October. No NPL team has ever won the Australia Cup, so whoever wins tonight will become the third NPL side to make the final. And, well, could that be the first NPL side? We'll have to wait and see. Of course, the NFL season is back. There was plenty of action in the NFL yesterday. The standout result was the Bears dominating over the Panthers, winning 59 points to 37. 96 points. That is the highest total points in a game since 2018. And that match was between the LA Rams and Kansas City Chiefs, who put up 54-51 in one of the all-time great games. The Lions overcame a plucky Saints side in overtime, 31-30. The Bills won a thrilling contest over the Houston Texans, scoring a late touchdown to secure the win, 36-31. Philadelphia survived a major scare against the Washington Commanders, 24-22. And what about those Arizona Cardinals, who many thought might go 0-17? They pulled off the upset of the opening weekend, beating the Chargers in LA, mind you, 26-14. Later today, it's the final game of week one. At 10:15 a.m., the Kansas City Chiefs will play host to the Denver Broncos. Still some more texts coming through. Would Toby Green consider going to Carlton? I wouldn't have thought so. John, I'd be more concerned about the $700,000 to $750,000 a year they want to pay Jordan Butts. That there is from John. And this one from Tunney from Inverloch. How many flags did Buddy bring to Sydney? How many best and fairest did Buddy win for Sydney? Terrific from the Dogs to snare Butters. Fair point you've raised, Tunney. I will say, though, in a market of Sydney, which wasn't traditionally an AFL market, I think the Buddy did more for the game, the growth of the game in New South Wales, than Butters would do going to the Western Bulldogs in an already a mad footy state. So that's what I would have to say about that. But Tony from Inverloch, you're right. He never won a premiership. Don't think he ever won a best and fairest, but how many goals did he kick and how many amazing games? I think that the scenes where he kicked 1,000 goals, the SCG, more than made up for missing out on those grand finals, but that is my opinion. Now, heading into the break, let's tune to our man Sean Goff, who spoke to Joel from DeWalt about the tools you can't live without on the job site.
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1: Now, we know you're mad into karting, right?
2: I'm mad into anything with an engine, mate, but yeah.
1: Can you tell us about your hobbies outside of work?
2: Karting is taking over a massive part of my life at the moment. My daughter's into it. My second son is absolutely at the bit to get into it as well.
1: Does that inspire or influence your approach to your trade?
2: You know, to be able to give your kids a life that you always sort of dreamed of as a youngster yourself, I don't think there's any stronger motivation to work hard, to run a good business, to do the right things. And, you know, karting especially, or motorsport in general, it's a very accurate sport. There's a lot of data. You need to be pretty exacting, otherwise things can go pretty wrong pretty quick. So I guess for me, I've always been a bit of a perfectionist on site anyway, so it's a bit of a natural fit.
1: Now, what kind of advice would you give to other tradies who are looking to invest in quality tools for their work?
2: Look, my advice is always invest in yourself and into your business. Your tools can dramatically impact how well a day goes. If you've got bad tools, blunt blades, it can take an easy task and turn it into an absolute nightmare. So for me, I've always invested in tools. I've always been a real nerd for tools. And I think it's really helped me develop my business a lot more to do more bespoke things and, you know, more difficult tasks because I had the equipment and infrastructure to deliver it.
1: Brilliant. Thanks, Joel.
2: No worries.
1: That's Joel from Heidi Build. He's the brand ambassador for DeWalt. You can explore the DeWalt range right now. 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
0: Yeah, our man Sean Goff there speaking to Joel from DeWalt. You're listening to Tradio Commute right here on your home of sport, SEN. 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
3: Good morning. Welcome back to Tradio Commute right here on your home of sport, SEN. A quick look at the weather in Sydney today. Sunny, maybe a late shower or two, a top of 24 in Melbourne. Showers, a top of 15. A sunny day expected for Brisbane, a top of 26. A sunny day expected for Perth, a top of 27. Adelaide, cloudy, a top of 17 degrees. Showers expected for Hobart, a top of 12. In Canberra, partly cloudy, a top of 19. And a mostly sunny day in Darwin, a top of 35. We're all here thanks to Bunnings Trade, helping tradies and builders get the job done. Now, it's the first week of NRL finals and the crowds, well, they're disappointed, in fact. And this is what Luke Currie had to say last night on Agenda Setters Rugby League about those poor Sydney crowds.
4: Penrith versus the Roosters. Yeah. Penrith, this is the best team we've ever seen. Yeah. And the Roosters is one of the biggest clubs in Sydney. How do you get 20,000 to a semi-final at Combat? It's impossible.
5: It's like tribalism, but they don't want to go down the road because that's Parramatta's home ground.
4: It can't be.
5: Mate, that's how much they can't stand Parramatta. Do they ever travel?
4: We need to figure out how to...
5: Make the prices lower. It's that expensive. The cost of living this day and age. I've got three kids at home. I take the kids to a... It's going to cost you $500-$600. By the time they get drinks, chips, meat pies, and then you get your good seats.
4: So embarrassing.
6: The Cronulla fans caught plenty in the lead up to that game. 17,000.
4: The fans didn't cop anything.
6: Got to our Allianz and only 20.
5: Andy copped it from you.
6: The only 22,000 got to yesterday's game. It was absolutely gobsmacked by that.
3: So Dan on the text line, total crowds over the weekend, AFL 2 games, 95,751, NRL 4 games, 93,860, and that's with no games in Melbourne. A caveat to that, with neither of my teams playing on the weekend, I did watch more NRL on the TV. We'll get to the TV side of things shortly, but my man Harv in the back room has done some great job in comparing last year's final series to this year. So this year, 93,860 of a possible 141,131 people. So that's 66% full. Knights Rabbitohs, 28,152. Warriors Dolphins was a sellout, which it has been all year in New Zealand. They did their job. Sharks Cowboys, worst of the weekend, 17,429. And then Panthers Roosters, essentially a grand final preview in many's eyes. A 1v4 qualifying final, 22,148. Pair that to last year, 88% of the finals across them were full. You had 22,000 for the Storm v Bulldogs in Melbourne. Warriors and Panthers was a near sellout. Shark Park versus the Roosters only got 12,000. Raiders Broncos got 25,523. That was a sellout, and that was one of the great games we've ever seen. But the question is, why are Sydney fans not going to rugby league matches and finals? This should be when people are packing out stadiums. We've got these amazing stadiums in Sydney, especially Allianz Stadium, one of the best stadiums I've been to in my journey of being a sports follower. So why aren't people going to games? Of course, cost of living was one that was mentioned, and it can be upwards of $500 for a family just to go out for the day. And then you look at the TV product. You can just stay at home and watch all the matches and live, ad break free, crystal clear coming through on your TV. And considering that Peter Volandis has recently signed off on a $5 billion TV rights deal, is that where we're headed? Are we headed to a TV exclusive game? Because I understand people on the text line, there are many coming through saying, why would you go to a game and spend that much money when you're going to stay at home and watch it on TV? But is that what we want for our final series? And it's Penrith. And I saw a lot of Penrith fans saying, well, we'll just wait to get grand final tickets or prelim final tickets because they expect them to get that far. But that shouldn't be the case. We should be making it affordable for everyone to support their team in the final series. This is what all the teams build up for. And you look at the AFL. Two games, none of them in Melbourne. They get more crowds than four games across the NRL finals for week one. there were more people in attendance at the NFL on a Friday morning at 10:30 than attended four games across the weekend in the NRL. I think it's really embarrassing for the code. And I'm a big rugby league fan. And I think rugby league gets a lot of unfair flack from a lot of different sides of the country. But, I mean, there's really no excuse here. It's the final series. We should be getting the biggest crowds right now. All right, I've had my rant. It's now time for Tradie Trivia. So ring that open line, 1-300-736-736. Your chance to win a $50 Bunnings voucher.
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2: Yes, welcome back to Tradio Commute right here on your home of sport, SEN. 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Got a full line of callers, so we'll start with Tim, who is in Brighton. And Tim, we'll start with a relatively easy one. How old is Zach Butters?
3: 26.
2: Yeah, correct. He is 26. Now, who won the men's US Open yesterday?
3: Alexander Zverev?
2: I'll give you that one. Alexander Zverev claimed his second Grand Slam title. Now, which NFL team scored 59 points against the Carolina Panthers yesterday?
3: Was it the Bears?
2: Yeah, it was the Chicago Bears. Name one of the games that will take place in week two of the NRL finals.
3: You've got the Roosters and Sharks.
2: Yeah, Roosters and Sharks. Also would have accepted Warriors and Newcastle. Now, this is for a clean sweep of the board. Now, out of the teams still alive in the AFL, which team hasn't played in a grand final since 2013?
3: Fremantle.
2: That would be Fremantle, which means, Tim, you've taken out Tradie Trivia, a clean sweep.
3: Thanks, Charles.
2: Well done, Tim. So, $50 Bunnings voucher is headed your way. What are you going to spend it on?
3: I'm not sure because I didn't think I was going to win.
2: Well, you've got plenty of time to figure that out now. Well done, Tim. What a brilliant performance.
3: Thank you, Charles. It's much appreciated.
2: Thank you there. So, Tim, taking out Tradie Trivia this morning. So many texts coming through. This one from Martin, just talking about the poor crowds over the weekend in the NRL finals. I'm from Sydney and spend a lot of time in Melbourne. Sydney does not have the same culture of attending sport like Melbourne does. In Sydney, the TV is just as good as going to the game and going home. In Melbourne... In Melbourne, going to sport is an event that involves the pub before and after the game. Proximity of the G and Marvel Stand to the city is also a big factor. Sydney grounds are isolated and hard to get to. Marty from Sydney. Now, Marty, I would agree with that about a core stadium out at Homebush, but CommBank is in the heart of Parramatta. Allianz Stadium is in the heart of the Sydney CBD, basically. So I don't think the Allianz Stadium excuse for me washes. There is a problem with Sydney crowds. Watch how many attend Sydney v Freo this weekend. Well, 359, that's a sellout. They've sold out that game. I've tried to get tickets yesterday, couldn't. AFL destroys the NRL. Next TV deal from the AFL will prove that. This one from Michael. How come in the AFL they turn up? What's the money? Excuse at the cost of living. Let's just face it, the NRL is not a sport made to watch live. It's overrated. It's not funny. AFL is many people every week. It's the same issues. The cost of living and people still turn up. So many texts. Morning, Charles. NRL games are 80 minutes compared to AFL, which goes for longer. It's not worth the spend. So many texts coming through this morning. Apologies, I haven't been able to get to all of them. I wanted to end with this one from Joe from Roeville, who says, morning, Charles. The only reason Butters chose the Bulldogs over Geelong, there are no farms left in Geelong. That's Joe from Roeville with his 2 cents. You've got a big week ahead of you, Joe from Roeville. That's all the time we have for here on Tradio Commute. Stick around now because on SEN Vic, Tassie and Top End, it's Breakfast with Gary and Tim. On SEN SA, it's Breakfast with Vix and Walshy from 6 SA time. SEN WA, Breakfast with Scotty and Goss from 6. SEN 1170 AM, it's Kickoff with Brandy and Jimmy. On SEN Q, it's Breakfast with Collars and Heels. On SEN Track, Giddy Up with Gareth Hall from 8. My name is Charles Goodsir. Thank you for all your calls and texts this morning. I'll be back to do it again at same time tomorrow. Have a great day, everyone.
4: Hello, Gareth Hall here. On this Monday morning on Giddy Up, we have the Monday Means Test, always full of big opinions with Johnny O'Neill and Wayne Hawks. And this is what Johnny O'Neill had to say about Sergelius's Cox plate chances after watching him, of course, in the Maccabi Diva.
5: Sergelius?
4: Yeah.
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17: 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Good morning, I'm Nath Gardner with SEN News. The federal government has poured cold water on the hopes of motorists that another fuel excise discount was in the pipeline. Petrol and diesel prices are expected to rise in the coming weeks due to the latest tensions in the Middle East. Energy Minister Chris Bowen telling the ABC there are no immediate plans for a cut.
18: We said that the excise cut was temporary. We were very clear on that right from the beginning. We did extend it a bit to have it gradually return to more normal levels. That has played played out, you know, we're not going to respond to every daily movement on the world oil price.
2: A government inquiry is being launched into the radicalisation of children through online video games. The probe will look into how extremists are reaching children as young as 12. An SA health worker has been reprimanded after being accused of accessing the private health records of Crows Ledger.

0: Thoroughbred racing in Victoria heads to Wodonga today for the running of a 7-race program. Conditions for the meeting see the track currently rated a soft 5. The rail has been placed in the true position for the entire circuit and the temperature is set to reach a top of 17 degrees. Skies are predicted to be partly cloudy with minimal to zero rain forecast and the first race commences at 2 p.m.
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9: Mostly sunny and 27 for Perth, sunny for the southwest, 23, and for Albany becoming windy, cloudy and 19. Cloudy, slight chance of a shower for Kalgoorlie, 22, and at Geraldton, mostly sunny, 25. And don't miss any of today's racing action from across WA and around Australia, live on SEN Turf.
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14: Hello everyone, welcome. It is the 15th day of September. It's great to have you with us and we can't wait to connect as we always do here. 0433 98 11 16, 1-300-736-736, Sammy Edmund. Locked and loaded. A massive 4 or 5 days of sport that we've got to continue to unpack. Questions without notice. The Ramble's off and running, thanks to our great friends at Cobram Estate. And he's in the building, Tim the Whiz Watson. Hi, Whispers.
15: Good morning, Garrity. Good morning, everybody. And a belated happy birthday to you too. How did it all go on Sunday? Nice?
14: Yes.
15: Big day?
14: Had a nice big day.
15: Nice celebration?
14: Yes, I did. I cooked some steaks on the new Weber. I don't profess to be a great outdoor chef like you, but I nailed them all.
15: Did you?
14: Yep.
15: What was your technique?
14: Well, I had some Scotch fillets that I did, but I also had this beautiful whole piece of eye fillet that I just seared on the Weber. Then I seasoned it generously, wrapped it in some foil, put it in the oven, and then took it out, took the foil off, did it another couple of minutes, and it came up, the blush. Buttery.
15: Sounds magnificent. How many peoples were you feeding?
14: Good sweep with the rosemary and butter.
15: A little bit of Cobram Estate olive oil.
14: Oh, the Cobram Estate. I've run out too, Brentos. I wouldn't mind a package. I don't know. In the end, there was a dozen or more.
15: Right. Age brackets up and down?
14: Oh, from little tiny little kitties.
15: How old were the little kitties?
14: I think the youngest would have been 2.
15: Oh, well, no meat for them.
14: No. Just a couple of balloons.
15: A couple of balloons?
14: Yeah, just a few balloons.
15: Well, you
14: kept them occupied for about 3 hours.
15: With your balloon tricks?
14: Blow the balloon up and let it go. And go up in the sky. That was a winner for 2 hours.
15: It doesn't take much, does it?
14: Doesn't take much.
15: It doesn't take much at all. So did you have a nice weekend?
14: I had a very nice weekend. I was over in Perth for the game. So that was a long, long trip. I left Thursday morning, got back Saturday lunchtime for a game of footy, but worth it.
15: That's a big trip. How did they receive you over there? Because you've been very, very critical of Fremantle over the last 6 months.
14: You know I haven't, but they seem to think I've been critical.
15: What happened to you?
14: No, a lady at the newsagents gave me some pretty upfront feedback. Thought that I'd been harsh on the Freo Dockers.
15: What did she say?
14: I said I travelled over to the goddamn joint, went and stayed there for 2 days, and embedded myself.
15: Well, you're
14: in
15: an
14: there,
15: ambassador for it.
14: Adopted Josh Tracy before anyone knew who he was.
15: Mm-hmm.
14: Picked the perfume read, picked the eyes out of him. Anyway.

0: No, they were great. Perth was great. I love going over there. It's just too far.
1: Yeah, my spies over there said that you weren't necessarily happy with your room over there. Did you have to change a
0: couple
1: of times?
0: Three times.
1: What was wrong with the...
0: First one, loud fridge.
1: Why don't you travel with noise cancellers or something?
0: I didn't even unpack my bag on that one. I just walked in and went, no.
1: Right.
0: And then I went to another nicer room and was quiet and slept that night, went out and for a walk and came back and there was something going, there was this, some sort of construction work. So I had to move again.
1: So, hang on, this is the same hotel, you moved three times.
0: Three rooms.
1: Right.
0: Yep.
1: How do you reckon you'll be received next time you go back there?
0: Big tick.
1: Right.
0: Massive tick.
1: Right. Did you write a review?
0: Because the guy who came in, my old mate, the techo, Gary Lyon, my favourite player.
1: Oh, no.
0: He's a demon man. I said, very nice here. Yeah.
2: Excellent start.
0: I just got an issue with the fridge.
3: Oh, he said, way too loud. This is way too loud.
1: He fixed it. Or was that the second room or the third room?
0: That was the first.
1: Right.
0: And then...
1: You're like the three bears you
0: the
1: are.
0: Virgin,
1: Goldilocks you are.
0: Virgin need to... This is some free advice for Perth Virgin on the way home on Saturday morning.
1: Mm.
0: 7 o'clock flight, so was in there at 6 to go into the queue, to go through the security.
1: Mm.
0: Massive line out the door.
1: Mm.
0: And fortunately, I had my Virgin membership, so I went up the other side.
1: Oh, you bypassed everybody?
0: They had one screening door open.
1: Yeah, not good enough.
0: One, Tim.
1: Not good enough.
0: There's 60 people and people are trying to get flights and then they're trying to say, well, and fair enough, you let those people in and then the baggage just carousel just got loaded and loaded and loaded.
1: Mm.
0: I said, what's going on, mate? He goes, breakfast.
1: What?
0: I said, what? I said, how come you... There was three other people at the sitting in front of their monitor just looking at, staring at something.
1: Right.
0: I said, well, haven't you got the... Breakfast.
1: Right.
0: I said, what do you mean?
1: They're all at breakfast.
0: Breakfast, yeah. They're all breakfast. I said, what about the 60 people trying to get through and catch it? He said, breakfast.
1: There'll be a wanted poster up over there in Perth. No one will want to do business with you. You've complained about the hotel.
0: I didn't complain.
1: You've complained about the news agent.
0: No, I didn't complain about the news agent.
1: And now you've complained about their airport. You're only there for 2 days.
0: I complained about, damn straight, I complained about that airport. That was disgraceful business.
1: Hey, with the hotel, did you put the jiffies on? Did you walk around bare feet or not?
0: Yes, I did.
1: Right.
0: My word, I did. You know that you've got to do that when you go to a hotel.
1: Did Nikki want to put you through some sort of a sheep dip or something like that before you came back into the house when you got back into Melbourne?
0: Well, I made a rare mistake one day of putting my suitcase on the bed. Almighty. House nearly got burned down.
1: And no, he didn't invite me to his birthday. In fact, he ghosted me on his birthday.
0: Well,
1: I sent him a nice text message in the morning with a lovely couple of emojis, which he'd never seen before.
0: I sent you back a message.
1: And then I asked him what he was doing for the rest of the day because I'd gone and bought some extra bits and pieces. I was going to invite him over.
0: Oh, I missed that one.
1: Anyway,
0: I was busy.
1: I'm not upset about it.
0: And I was
1: down, busy with your family.
0: And you were down the shore. I was in town. So.
1: Oh, I thought you were down.
0: No, that was all in town.
1: Oh, okay.
0: Mm. Anyway, the footy was great.
1: The footy was...
0: That game. I was
1: one
0: at,
1: game was great.
0: That game, Geelong.
1: The other game was all over in 4.5 minutes.
0: Yeah, that was a...
1: The game that you watched...
0: Magnificent.
1: That had a little bit of everything. I was texting you when I was at the NFL game.
0: Oh, how'd
1: Friday.
0: You go with that?
1: Oh, it was great.
0: It looked great on the TV.
1: Unbelievable.
0: Did you get
1: experience.
0: The mate Push Ahead?
1: No, Push Ahead. I didn't see him in the spot that I was in. I met a lot of other people. Richard had a good. Well, I had a
0: Who'd
1: good chat.
0: To,
1: had a good chat to Richard from Tyre Power, and
0: he's
1: we were
0: a great
1: talking
0: man.
1: About
0: Richard's a great man.
1: He's a great fellow, and he was because I said, look. Business, he had a big smile on his face. I said, well, that'd be because of all the potholes. Business couldn't be...
0: I said, I'm not laughing about it.
1: But
0: I joked then, but I shouldn't have given the circumstances.
1: No, but, and he said, oh, you got no idea what's going on out there at the moment. I said, I do, there's potholes everywhere. And he said, yeah, no, we're very, very mindful of that.
0: Mm.
1: And we're helping people out as much as we possibly can at Tyre Power because we believe that far too many people are coming back in here because of the damage to their tyres.
0: Yeah, that's a disgraceful set of circumstances that came to a tragic head on the weekend, didn't it?
1: But just a note for you, because I know you don't use public transport. I took the train into the MCG on Friday, Gary, and it is the most beautiful experience. You hop on the train.
0: I beg your pardon?
1: It is the most beautiful experience.
0: Well, you had your own train, did you?
1: No, it's the most beautiful experience.
0: Beautiful is not the way I've ever heard anyone describe our public transport.
1: Well, listen to me. Listen to me, okay? All right, because I will. The experience of going to a game, like so many people experience week in, week out, begins the moment you get to the station, you look around, everybody's got their gear on. There were people at the station I hopped on, they all had their NFL gear on. They hopped on the train. They're happy. You could hear the noise.
0: Different
1: people talking
0: crowd.
1: About it. And then post-game, I came back on the train. I sat opposite a lovely couple, a husband and wife. They'd been to the game. I said, the NFL fans. They said, no, this is the first game we've ever seen.
0: Different crowd.
1: Not the first game we've ever been to. AFL fans, they barracked for the Bombers. First game they'd ever been to. And they said definitely be back again next year. They said it was the most wonderful, beautiful experience that they've ever had.
0: Was the train clean?
1: The train was magnificently clean.
0: Was it on time?
1: It was on time.
0: Did your Mikey on or off?
1: Yes, I did.
0: Did you?
1: I did.
0: You got your Mikey card, have you?
1: Yes, I've got a Mikey card. I can show it to you if you want. I think I've got about $46 still credit on my card. Everything was seamless, getting into the ground, getting out of the ground. I went to buy some merch. Not a stick of merch available there. Everything was sold out. They were cleaned out.
0: Well, give us your experiences with the NFL and the game. As I said, it looked magnificent on the TV.
1: Were you a little bit jealous when I kept sending you stuff and talking about it or not?
0: Yeah, a little bit. Because the day looked unbelievable.
1: Oh, it was a beautiful day.
0: Clear skies.
1: Spectacular day.
0: I will say this, though, right, if you don't mind me saying this.
1: Go ahead.
0: I think the sizzle's better than the sausage.
1: The game, I would agree with that. Our game of AFL football is the best, and we are biased, but I still believe it is the best game of football of any kind in the world, AFL football. And it's a long way, in terms of a game, I think it's a long way ahead of the NFL game. But the experience, this was like the AFL grand final on steroids.
0: Yeah.
1: This game experience.
0: The build-up, the sizzle.
1: During the game too.
0: But the game's not. All the other stuff is what I'm talking about. The actual game is.
1: Well, no, the game. No, I love the game. I love the game. But in terms of a game where you're going to be, entertained from, the opening to the end, there's a lot of downtime. There is a lot of downtime. But that downtime is filled. That's what they do. They fill it with entertainment.
0: With sizzle.
1: Yeah,
0: That's exactly.
1: But the sizzle was great.
0: I said the sizzle's better than the sausage.
1: I don't know that, and we need to start a campaign now to get people, when they go to the MCG this year's grand final.
0: We tried this.
1: I want everybody to do what they did at the NFL game on Friday, and when the national anthem is played, sing it along with whoever it is that is performing the national anthem on the day.
0: You've copped a bit of the old Yankee patriotism.
1: Hey, there's nothing. That is the part of the Yankee patriotism that I actually love.
0: How long have we been telling people to sing the national anthem at that game, in either Anzac Day or whenever it's played?
1: Yeah, but you haven't got any traction.
0: I know that.
1: Well, I'm saying that we try and get traction between now and the
0: traction.
1: Well, let's see if we can't get some traction happening.
0: And get four people singing.
1: No, everyone go there singing.
0: Because from memory, the American national anthem was played and it sounded like there were plenty of Americans there singing it. So our people then went, Jesus, they've done it. We better have a crack.
1: That's exactly what happened. That is precisely what happened. So maybe on grand final day, we trot out the American anthem first, and then we move into the Australian anthem.
0: American anthem at grand final day.
1: Then they sang Horses, the Darrell Braithwaite's. The whole crowd was singing
0: sing
1: that.
0: Horses,
1: and
0: we?
1: Then Johnny Farnham, You're the Voice. It truly was magnificent.
0: Did they sing Neil Diamond?
1: They would have brought a tear to a glass eye, the whole experience. And then Neil Diamond was, I don't know how many people from America they said were at the game. I might have thought there was about a third of the crowd had actually travelled to Australia for the game.
0: Well, you think 33%?
1: I think there might have been 30,000 odd

0: Americans there on Friday.
1: Craig has pulled me up and said, Gaz, how can you forget our great sizzle at our grand final, the halftime sprint?
0: Yes.
1: How would the halftime sprint stack up with what the Americans do for their NFL games?
0: Look, I don't want to discredit anybody. I think we can do better. Mm. I really think that we can do better. I hope that there are a lot of AFL people there on Friday and they may have got some ideas about the way it needs to be executed.
1: I beg to differ.
0: Having said that...
1: I don't think the AFL have taken anything away from the US other than the fact that it's been a mighty big inconvenience for them.
0: I tell you what, they've dodged a bullet. They've dodged a major bullet. There is no way known that they could have turned that around in 24 hours and had an AFL game there on Saturday without keeping the same turf in the ground.
1: Yes.
0: It's been replaced now, but... I don't know what they would have been able to do, but it would have been an absolute shite fight.
1: We said to Sam Mitchell last night, how you got any concerns about playing on the MCG this week? He goes, not so much this week. In other words, had we had to play the day after, it might have been a bit of a
0: issue. I cannot see. I think they actually did sort of like a dummy run on it to see whether or not they would have been able to do it. Yeah. And my mail is that they realised that it couldn't have been done. It could not have been done in that time frame.
1: Dennis is in Perth. He says, I'm sounding precious. Just relax, Den. Just take a little bit of humour with the way it's intended. I know Perth's not the end of the world, but...
0: You can see it from there, can you?
1: It's a long trip for me, Den. Just relax. Don't get too upset. I love your city. I think it's a beautiful, beautiful place.
0: I think you got put out. I think that you thought you'd done a lot of hard yards for the people of Perth over there. You're an ambassador for the new stadium. You're an ambassador for Fremantle.
1: Exactly,
0: you're mobbed
1: Tim.
0: Up with a lot of West Coast
1: Eagles
0: people.
1: I've got Fremantle merch.
0: And you got over there and they gave you the cold shoulder because you might have said one sentence critically about the Fremantle Dockers, which they've all hung on to. And they will forever too, by the way.
1: No, they won't. They'll understand. It was fantastic. And what about this weekend? The game on Friday night up in Sydney. Fremantle and the Sydney Swans will be a belter. And then 5:15, the starting point for future grand finals. Let's make no mistake about that. 5:15, 25 degrees on Saturday.
0: Beautiful.
1: For the Hawks and the Brisbane Lions at the Mecca.
0: Oh, what a day that will be.
1: What a day.
0: Is Garrity,
1: sold out in Sydney and nearly sold out at the G.
0: Garrity front and centre?
1: I'm doing Saturday, yeah. It'll be Saturday twilight.
0: Magnificent. They will add all the biggies, don't they, for the MCG games?
1: And it'll be beautiful. You're going to go? That's one you'd nearly go along to.
0: No. I'll be happy to sit that out and just watch it from the couch.
1: All right, I've got a lot of
0: and
1: other
0: just
1: stuff.
0: Send you text messages throughout, which you don't respond to anymore.
1: I've got
0: anyway.
1: A lot of, I don't.
0: I don't know. You should listen to a couple of them because they're very good text messages that you forgot to insert into the coverage. In fact, I'll tell you what, when we come back, I've got to ask you a serious question about whether or not Fox football commentary has been got at by the AFL.
1: Okay, on the other side of the break.
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21: Breakfast with Gary and Tim. I was born The Ramble for Cobram Estate. Australia's most awarded extra virgin olive oil. Grown, harvested and first cold pressed in northern Victoria.
1: Great to have you with us this morning. Text messages are flying. All of them good-natured. A couple of ornery, but that's fine. None of them are abusive because from now on I might just call the abusives out. Given what we saw on the weekend with that cowardly pig that texted that message or however he got that message through to Jordan Dawson, These gutless cowards that sit in front of their keyboards, and this is the best example, we can have great discussions via social media here. And you don't have to agree, and you can be angry, and you can be disappointed, and you can do whatever. But don't, if you tip over into some of the gutless, cowardly abuse, and it has happened here previously, we've had to ban some people, that person's going to get his right up, comeuppance.
0: Well, I think he already has.
1: He has.
0: He's been named and shamed and he's been flushed out. He's been exposed. And that's exactly what you need to do with these cowards and these people who think that they can hide behind a keyboard.
1: Sorry. There's only one way he can't redeem himself. He should stand up in front of the media and just say I am exactly what is wrong with this world in terms of social media. I accept that I've been an absolute pig. I've putting myself out for everyone. I'm Jordan Dawson. That is the only way. Otherwise, you're unemployable. You're the end. That's the end of you.
0: Yep. No, I agree with that. I agree with that. And do you know that we all have an algorithm associated with our phone now, right? So you can also listen in. And I'm very tech savvy, as you know. So I actually have inside information from a good mate. I won't expose him, but his initials are EM. And he says that 98% of people, when they're watching a live football event, sit there with their mobile phone, which they were on Friday night. Mm-hmm. And I asked him for the reading on that. Mm-hmm. Those people that were sitting there with their mobile phone and they saw the Dempsey non-goal decision, how many of those people thought that it was a goal? And he told me 98.5% of people sitting watching their TVs on Friday night saw that.
1: It's a long story.
0: And my question to you then, I needed to set it up properly because my question to you is, you and your members of the commentary team on Fox didn't go very hard on the fact that it was a goal. And I want to know why. Have the AFL gotten to you and said to make sure that you are only very mild in your criticism of the umpires and the game?
1: No.
0: So why
1: did you not go hard? Well, once the soft call was made, I thought it was very hard to overrule it, and I still think that's the case.
0: It's not about overruling it. It's just saying that you thought it was a goal, and you didn't say that you thought it was a goal.
1: Well, maybe, and you know that we're not in charge of the pitches that go to air, maybe the pitches that went to air a minute and a half after the first showing of it, and which I then looked at and thought, oh, no, that looks like a goal. Mm. Maybe we should have seen them at the time.
0: Well, maybe we could have, but...
1: Yeah, who's in charge of that?
0: Well, I don't...
1: Not us.
0: No,
1: get your facts right.
0: I was watching the same pictures that you were watching until that point where they inserted that other picture, was even more conclusive.
1: That's my point.
0: But I had already established, as did 98.5% of the people watching it that had the mobile phone by their side, they'd already established the fact that they thought it was a goal too. Throw it out there. How many people thought it wasn't a goal? See? No one. No one's responded. Not one person has responded and said that they didn't think it was a goal.
1: No.
0: It was as clear. It was as clear.
1: This bloke reckons it was kicking in danger. From George. It was kicking in danger.
0: It was a brilliant goal. That's what it was.
1: It was unbelievable.
0: That's a howler of a decision. Well, and for the AFL to come out and say that they got it right. Come on, guys.
1: Well, go.
0: This is why you're driving a wedge between yourselves and all us other people out there who are lovers of the game.
1: Yeah, well, it's the arc, Tim. How many times has the arc got it wrong this year, you reckon?
0: Do you think they should do what they do in cricket, and that is not make an umpiring decision at the time either way, and then just allow the arc to decide based on the evidence that they have whether or not the decision was right
1: Maybe.
0: Or wrong?
1: Maybe. And I would like to know, I don't know. In fact, I do not know the answer to this, but are they encouraged to take the lesser if they're in any doubt? Or not?
0: I don't know that to be true. I would think that that might be the case. That's right. Get rid of the soft call. Let's just get rid of that soft call.
1: Yeah, I'll be happy with that. I would be happy with that.
0: Because there will be it may happen this weekend, it may happen next weekend or grand final weekend where a game is decided on something like this where by a lot of people watching the game believe that it was a mistake.
1: Jared's up in arms. Thank you, 103. I probably was moralising on the cowards in the keyboard. You might be one of them, maybe. But I stand by that, and you'll never change my mind on that. If you think it's okay for that person to go after Jordan Dawson in that manner, then you're not really a part of our audience, I wouldn't have thought. Hey, for you, question. Why, and this came from our production team, not mine, why is everyone so much in such a rush to claim the underdog status?
0: I think they're afraid to have any pressure on them that they contribute to in any way.
1: It's a great point by Benji Boy. Why do you go...
0: I actually had it written down too. Anyway, go with your son.
1: why does Justin Longmire so
0: alive and well here, don't
1: desperate to say... Oh, yeah, we're the underdog. We're clear underdogs. Mm. Why don't you just say, no, we're on top of the ladder for a reason.
0: Yeah. No, we were clearly the best team across the home and away series this year.
1: Yeah.
0: We played the best football, and I am absolutely and totally confident in our players going into this game that they're going to give an unbelievable account of themselves.
1: Yeah.
0: Against a side that will be missing, you know, three, maybe four of their best, five of their best starting 20.
1: Yeah, I don't think you have to claim favouritism, but you don't have to try and take the low ground.
0: It's passing cool. Yeah,
1: everyone's in a rush.
0: Is Coxie taking it as well? He probably can.
1: I haven't heard. Yeah. I haven't heard him take it. I haven't heard Fags or Sammy Mitchell take it. It's just...
0: JL wants it. He clearly wants it.
1: I don't think you need to come in and say, we're dead set favourites for this. But don't go running to we're the underdogs, because guess what? I don't think anyone's buying that.
0: No one's buying that. In fact, I think I'm buying this, and I don't know whether you're buying it, but it will be an absolute stinker and a massive season failure if the Fremantle Dockers don't get into I'm not saying they have to win the grand final and the flag, but if they are not playing there on the last day and September, it is an absolute abject failure this season.
1: Well, you're making big statements, and you made one about Tim English and Zach Butters and the Western Bulldogs that not the footy world didn't take enough notice of. We're going to play that later.
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23: 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A government inquiry is being launched into the radicalisation of children through online video games. The probe will look into how extremists are reaching children as young as 12. An SA health worker has been reprimanded after being accused of accessing the private health records of Tony Modra after the Crows legend was involved in a serious truck crash. And Aussies Sarah Snook and Nicole Kidman are both up for gongs as the blue carpet is being rolled out in LA for the 78th Emmy Awards. Up next, sen.com.au sport.
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25: Thoroughbred racing in Victoria heads to Wodonga today for the running of a 7-race program. Conditions for the meeting see the track currently rated a soft 5. The rail has been placed in the true position for the entire circuit and the temperature is set to reach a top of 17 degrees. Skies are predicted to be partly cloudy with minimal to zero rain forecast, and the first race commences at 2 p.m.

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2: Partly cloudy with scattered showers in the south, easing from the west later. Isolated showers in the north during the day. Small hail possible in the south. A cold day with moderate to fresh southwesterly winds. And don't miss race day with John Henry, covering racing from across Australia this afternoon on RSN.
3: A sports update for Rheem, who's running hot. With over 80 years of manufacturing hot water in Australia, it's got to be Rheem.
4: I'll get into an argument with 103, who hasn't got a name, but presuming to judge others, 103, like, you would know what went on. You have no idea, my friend. So
5: I think anybody that might be out there supporting...
4: I'm going to send him off, I think.
5: No.
4: He got no idea what he's talking about.
5: No, I think there's a lot of people out there that engage in this same type of behaviour as anonymous people, and they then justify their own behaviours. And that's what's going on.
4: So don't presume to know anything about anything 103. You would have no idea.
5: Hey, do you know Champion Data have got Isaac Heaney as the top ranked player to win the Brownlow this year? Bont is next. Ed Richards is next. Dacos is fourth and Max Gorn is fifth.
4: Well, if that happens, you're in trouble.
5: This is my bet, right? If Nick Dacos doesn't win the Brownlow, I am going to get a dozen tomahawk steaks from Butcher Club. I'm going to smother them with Cobram Estate olive oil. I'm going to strap them to my body. I'm going to walk through the lion's enclosure.
4: You're in trouble. You got your steak sorted out?
5: For the first time, I've started to get a little bit nervous. Because if you do make a big statement like that, you got to back it up.
4: So Big Mick is saying, your scathing criticism on the keyboard war is warranted, but how is it any different? Well, I'll tell you, Mick, because everyone knows who I am, where I am, Mick, and I stand by it. And if I go over the line, I'll get sacked, Mick. That's the difference. Yeah. And so I'm prepared to put my name to it, and I'm prepared to put my career on the line, Mick.
5: But also, Mick, I don't know if you know what the statement was that was said. I don't know that Gary has ever said anything that evil about anybody else.
4: Well, no,
5: there.
4: I do. I absolutely.
5: No, I'm pretty sure he hasn't.
4: Yeah. So come on, Mick. Gee, we've got some argumentative people.
5: No, we've got some salty people.
4: We will argue back. I'll argue back and stand my ground. Sydney set to make yet to make any selections calls for the prelim against Frio. Swans are McInerney. I think he'll come back. Amati, I don't think he'll come back, but they're both available. Meanwhile, the Swans have turned to veteran Dane Rampey to captain the premiership push, with captain Callum Mills sidelined by injury.
5: The Eagles expect Harley Reid to be good for the start of the pre-season after the best and fairest winner underwent shoulder surgery. Brisbane spearhead Logan Morris is an almost certain starter for the Lions in their prelim final against Hawthorn on Saturday. But defender Noah Answorth faces an uphill battle to reclaim his spot in the side. Is that because he won't be fit, or he will be fit, but then may not be a spot for him?
4: No, fitness. They're desperate for him to play, given his record on the Wizard. So they hope that he gets up, but not sure. Max McElhaney, he's facing a delayed start to 2027. Got a one-match ban for striking in that last game. So he'll have a slower start. The expectation, free agent, all this is kicking up, isn't it? Jordan Butts is going to nominate the Dogs this week with a five-year deal worth around $700 to $750, if you don't mind.
5: We'll unpack a heap of that sort of stuff after 7 o'clock this morning, because there are so many different tentacles that are now hanging off this whole Zach Butters deal. Cal Shadir has met with Collingwood in addition to Melbourne as he weighs up his future. You got any insights on
4: We'll have a chat about that. No formal offer from the Pies yet. Geelong's in the mix as well. Matthew Boyd, set to be named as Geelong's head of development in 2027, has been vacant since Josh Fraser departed for Carlton 12 months ago. What's his name? Collingwood player who was retired due to concussion, Nathan Murphy. Yeah. He was doing some development stuff. He's gone up to the Gold Coast Suns with Pendlebury, I read.
5: The Suns? Yep. Yeah. There's that story around about Alex Tarou, too, which we'll talk about a little bit more after 7 o'clock this morning, because...
4: Yes, you're hot on this.
5: Yeah, no, there's some parts to this that
4: I'm with you too.
5: Don't sit comfortably with me this. And George Stevens, Geelong and Trent Minot, Frankston were joint winners of the JJ Listen Trophy as the best and fairest last night. Former Essendon midfielder Benny Hobbs now put out. Melbourne actually received the most votes on the night but was ineligible due to suspension.
4: Unlucky. George Stevens will be playing in that VFL Grand Final. Geelong take on the Hawks. Steve Smith, the cricketer, says he's got no guarantee to play next year's Ashes series in England, revealing he's focusing on playing T20 cricket to give himself the best chance of playing at the LA 2028 Olympics.
5: And live EPL this morning between Leeds and Newcastle United. After 76 minutes, Leeds have a 4-0 lead. I'm going to go out in a very, very frail limb here and say they'll probably win.
4: Shout out for the Pullman Hotel for premium accommodation. It was busy on the weekend as well with the big NFL game. Premium accommodation, spectacular views within steps of the MCG in Melbourne's event precinct. So visit pullmaneastmelbourne.com.au. Magnificent place to stay. SEN breakfast is for Dexian. 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Click and awesome. We are off and running on this Tuesday. Lots to unpack. Sam Edmund's going to be in the house. He's been working feverishly. But on the other side of this, Tim Watson on the Zach Butters deal. What does he know? All will be revealed.
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4: Off and running. It's preliminary final week, and they are two of the best games of footy each year, because it's probably the last, we say this all the time, it's the last chance for the genuine footy lover to get tickets and go and cheer for their team. It's basically fans of both sides that fill the MCG or the SCG.
5: 90 plus at the MCG?
4: Yeah,
5: on Saturday?
4: Yeah.
5: And what about your Kubota tractor? Have you picked that up yet or not?
4: No, I've done a very good deal with Joe.
5: Of course you have.
4: Kubota. I've traded in the big tractor and a slasher that I just had that I wasn't using, and I'm getting a smaller one.
5: You're getting a smaller slasher?
4: Yeah. Well, because it's a smaller tractor. Yeah.
5: I know that, but a small tractor could also tow a big slasher.
4: Yeah, probably that's true.
5: Did you ask him about that or
4: no? I didn't. I'm getting it.
5: Because you don't know how to change them, do you?
4: A slasher commensurate with the size of the tractor. The Zach Butters deal went down.
5: Loved it. It went down
4: on Saturday morning. You came in here and had this to say last week.
5: I spoke to somebody about this yesterday, and the conversation went around Tim English and whether or not. And this person said that Tim English and the Bulldogs had an attitude towards Tim English that changed based on the fact that Zach Butters had said that if he was going to the Bulldogs, he would want Tim English to be there as the ruckman.
4: And do you think the attitude of the Bulldogs to whether or not they trade Tim English changed on the back of that information from Zach Butters?
5: Well, based on the person that I spoke to, yes, there had been a change of attitude around that.
4: Ding, ding, ding, ding, ding, ding.
5: Further to that, I found out later because
4: you're on the money. You were right on the dollars.
5: Further to that, I got a call from a journalist out there who shall remain nameless, and he said, it all makes sense now. He said, because the Bulldogs came hard at me when I suggested that Tim English may have been on the trade table, and they were very, very upset and angry that I aired that publicly.
4: Well, I don't play in the space. So I just listen to the likes of you and Sam Edmund. But it did appear that there was, does he go, does he not? And his wife's going to go to the GD. There wasn't. And then all of a sudden this definitive narrative came out. We wouldn't trade him for 3 first-round picks. And now it all makes sense.
5: It does. And
4: I have got a mulcher pat, by the way, not a slasher.
5: Well done to the Bulldogs for being
4: great.
5: And we said it last week. In fact, I think I said it. Maybe not you, but you agree with me. You can't pay too much for great. Mm. You can't. Yep. And you quite rightly said to me off air this morning, wise words they were. You said,
4: What did I say?
5: You said, Wisp, there'll be a new broadcast rights deal in five years' time.
4: There'll be
5: more money in the game, and what he's getting paid today will look like peanuts in 5 years' time.
4: Have a listen, mate.
5: I inserted the word peanuts. You didn't actually
4: say that. The salary cap was $1.25 million back in the late 80s.
5: Mm.
4: It was by the middle of the 2000s, it was up to $12
5: million. Mm.
4: By 2022, COVID. Then by 2027, it's up to $18.44 million.
5: Yeah, and if you add the marketing on top of that, it's around $20 million next season.
4: So, but you wait. By 2036, when Zacho's deal runs out, oh, my Lord, the 1.8 won't seem as big as it was.
5: Mm.
4: Is that a Zach Butters line? Is that your new sound effect for when you drop a big bomb?
5: No, but I did. People are rightfully calling me out. They're saying that early in the year I did say that he was going to Geelong. And in fact, a month ago, Geelong thought that they had him too.
4: Just on that, I know it sounds like you're retrofitting, but that is, it all will be revealed in time.
5: In the fullness of time.
4: Hopefully our men will reveal it to us, how this all played out. But I think the Geelong Footy Club were very, very, very confident.
5: Don't you think this is great for the game, though, that Zach Butters decides that he's going to the... And no disrespect to the Bulldogs, but they are one of the small Melbourne teams that he has chosen them above another team, another bigger team.
4: Geelong a bit.
5: No, what do you mean?
4: That wouldn't have been great for the game if Geelong got him.
5: No, not as great. That's my point.
4: Right.
5: I think it's great that he's gone to the Western Bulldogs.
4: Mm-hmm.
5: And for the Western Bulldogs fans and the players they've got there currently capable of winning the flag, I think it's great for the game that he's actually decided that he wants to go to the Western Bulldogs.
4: No, I agree.
5: And it's up to them now. Like, he does take up a big percentage of their salary cap, maybe 11%, 12%, whatever it might be. But then it's up to them to be able to cobble together the rest of the team to be able to make themselves a premiership-type team next season.
4: Yeah.
5: And, with an ounce of luck, they're capable of doing that.
4: And you manage your cap in such a way that you front end some deals when you haven't got the superstars on your list, so you make sure that other players are getting more. And that. So Josh Kelly... Johnny Ralph is reporting in the Herald Sun that Josh Kelly's on $2 million this year and didn't even play.
5: Because his contract was back-ended.
4: Yeah, because his million-dollar deal contract was back-ended. So, look,
5: it is a lot of money,
4: and it is a big chunk of your salary cap, but that salary cap's going to continue to get bigger and bigger and bigger. And whilst 1.8 million sounds, there's not that long ago that Pickett signed for 1.3 or 1.4, and we all went, what the hell? Well, not everyone. You know what I mean? So anyway, you do what you do.
5: Yeah,
4: you've got to build.
5: Exactly.
4: If you want to build the best house,
5: correct,
4: then you keep paying and you sort it out.
5: Yep.
4: And if you can't sort it out, you'll pay the price.
5: Yep. And it's hard and it's tougher for some of these teams to assemble talent. And I think we've seen that with St Kilda in recent times too. Like, they went and paid a lot of money for De Koning because they'd missed out on a lot of other players. And to be competitive, you know that you've got to get as much talent into your club as you possibly can. They kept Naz on a $2 million a year deal, which is going to become the major talking point next season, where he's going to go beyond that. And don't forget for one second either, it is Ross Lyon's last year of his contract at St Kilda next year.
4: And
5: that whole conversation around, Marshall going and whatever. What do you think Ross wants to do in his last year at St Kilda, or the last year of his contract at St Kilda?
4: Win.
5: Do you think he's coaching for the club's future, or do you think he wants to win now?
4: Well, he should be doing both.
5: Well, you can do both.
4: Mm.
5: But I mean, what we've seen from Ross over the years, how competitive he is, I would think that he wants to win a flag. Like, he wants to be a premiership coach before he goes out.
4: So the other story, which is gathering traction everywhere, and again, I think Ralphie wrote this or spoke about it last night, the backroom deals ban. AFL clubs warned against collusion ahead of the trade war. So, and then Tommy Morris on the agenda says they went out and put together this deal that's got my head spinning. So I'll wait till Sam Edmund gets here, which concerns matching or not matching a potential deal.
5: Right, so they get the compensation pick.
4: Or they don't get the compensation pick and what it looks like, and then now Todd Marshall's name's been thrown into the mix, and therefore they take the compensation pick and then they do a deal for Todd Marshall for pick 12 and a future first rounder. How do you reckon that washes?
5: Well, I've got some strong thoughts on that.
4: I know you have.
5: And
4: I disagree with?
5: We could talk about that after 7 o'clock about that.
4: You reckon that's fine?
5: I'm aligning that with something else that's going on out there in the marketplace at the moment, which I find uneasy. I find it uneasy and
4: with Alex Theroux
5: and unpalatable. Yes,
4: yeah, I agree with you.
5: So you can have a kid out there who's in his second year of football, got another year on his contract to run, and we are just saying that it's okay that he's actually going and walking through other facilities, like he's tire kicking them to see whether or not that's where he wants to spend his next 5 years of his contract.
4: Yeah, we can't. Well,
5: that's unpalatable to
4: fans.
5: There
4: has to be.
5: We got to look after fans, Gary. That's what we have to look after in this game.
4: Well. The clubs have got to look after their young talent too. Hands off first year contracts. That's it. When you get drafted, you are drafted for 2 or 3 years.
5: Mm. If you're an early pick, you get the 3 years.
4: That's it. You're not going anywhere. You're tied to that club. And then it's incumbent upon the club to do the best job they possibly can to provide the environment that says the kid doesn't want to go.
5: Mm.
4: If you're no good as a club, then by the end of the 2 or 3 year deal, then the kid will walk. Mm. And that's fair enough. But not halfway through.
5: No, that's right. That is exactly right. And we need to have a conversation.
4: All right, let's do that after 7.
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10: Breakfast with Gary and Tim.
11: It's finals time. Sit down to remember.
10: Tough finals moments. Load restraints built tough. Grunt. Nothing's tougher.
12: Whitey out of the middle to Petrarca on the burn. He does! Oh, Max has got an alley toward being the first premiership captain since Barras. And he is doing it in style.
13: Oh, yeah, September to remember that one.
14: You got a run yet or not?
13: Oh, I think it's...
14: Did you ever have a big September?
13: I think it's. I think the 10-goal weekend's passed with nary a mention anywhere. Not a single mention on this stinking station that does 55 promos last week for nothing. It's as if one of the producers was conspiring against me out there.
14: Mm.
13: I'll be talking to him when he gets home tonight.
14: You're on the banned list, I think.

0: that one. But athletically, I don't think there's anyone athletically that can go with Jackson.
1: Yeah, well, Grundy
0: plays an athletic type of game.
1: A good go.
0: I don't know. He doesn't have the power. Like, he doesn't have the speed and the explosion off the mark that Jackson has.
1: Stay with us. Been a super first hour by the Wisp. He's on fire.
2: Chasing, pacing and racing, plus all the sport you know and love on SEN Turf. Signet Power Banks. Good morning. I'm Nate Gardner with SEN News. Migration remains in the spotlight today as all major political parties work on their policies. The latest Resolve Political Monitor has found 62% of Australians want the refugee intake cut, while 67% want to ban immigration from countries with high rates of extremism. Barnaby Joyce, meantime, defending One Nation's plan for net negative migration on the ABC.
3: The will of the Australian people is so pronounced, this has to be dealt with. We will deal with it.
2: The Energy Minister has ruled out a cut to the fuel excise for now as he prepares to head to Saudi Arabia next week for talks with his Saudi counterpart about fuel supply. On the ABC, Chris Bowen says Australia's fuel reserves remain steady.
4: We've got 3.3 billion litres locked in to be delivered over the next 4 weeks. We have 41 days worth of petrol on hand in Australia, for example, and these are the figures that I provide every weekend.
2: The Prime Minister has cancelled an honorary membership at a Sydney golf club after questions were raised over a multi-million-dollar federal grant. Anthony Albanese says he was unaware he held the honorary membership when the Marrickville Golf Club received $6 million to upgrade its sewage system. The PM says he stands by supporting community organisations in his electorate. A government inquiry is being launched into the radicalisation of children through online video games. And US TV's Night of Nights, the Emmys, gets underway today in LA. Up next, SEN Sport.
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6: Thoroughbred racing in Victoria heads to Wodonga today for the running of a 7-race program. Conditions for the meeting see the track currently rated a soft 5. The rail has been placed in the true position for the entire circuit and the temperature is set to reach a top of 17 degrees. Skies are predicted to be partly cloudy with minimal to zero rain forecast and the first race commences at 2 p.m.

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4: Partly cloudy with scattered showers in the south, easing from the west later. Isolated showers in the north during the day. Small hail possible in the south. A cold day with moderate to fresh southwesterly winds. And don't miss race day with John Henry, covering racing from across Australia this afternoon on RSN.
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8: It's a great week. It is a great week of the footy year, the preliminary final week, and we've got two great preliminary finals. Friday night at the SCG, sellout already. So the Swans take on the Fremantle Dockers, and then on Saturday at about 5:15 at the mighty home of football, Hawthorn take on Brisbane, who are attempting to do something that very, very few clubs have done, and that is win three premierships on the bounce, having

0: also lost. So for the fourth year in a row, they're going deep into another final series, which is quite extraordinary.
1: It is. Let's begin our discussion, though, with the proposal that was put up last night by Tom Morris. He's been talking about the fact that there's a deal, effectively, that hasn't been ticked off by the AFL yet.
0: Let me just backtrack a little bit. So AFL... are acutely aware of these potential backroom deals, and John Ralph's written this story in the Herald Sun. The AFL will officially warn clubs about the penalties for collusion and secretly linked trade deals as Port Adelaide and the Western Bulldogs start haggling over a complex agreement. Excuse me. For Zach Butters, he goes on to quote Swanee. He said that any deal needs to have fair value or they will be rejected by the AFL, and that they've sent letters to the clubs to that... alluding to that.
1: Okay, so the judgment on a fair deal will be...
0: Well, it's a bit
1: subjective.
0: Herbs and spices, because we're still trying to work out
1: exactly.
0: What compensation
1: is. Okay, I'll put this to you, because this is the deal that supposedly is in discussion at the moment between Port Adelaide and the Western Bulldogs. The Port Adelaide, for Zach Butters, they take the compensation pick, which would be pick 5, but they also do a deal...
0: They don't match the bid.
1: No, they don't match the bid, so they get their pick 5, they get the compensation pick, and so therefore they do another deal, which you'd have to say is associated with this deal, and that is they trade Marshall, who has an existing contract at Port Adelaide...
0: Todd Marshall,
1: for a pick 12... and a future first-round pick, which they don't know where that future first-round pick might land either, by the way. So it may be that the Bulldogs go particularly well. It's next year's pick. They win the grand final. And so it would be a late first-round pick.
0: That's right. Yeah. So effectively...
1: If they lined up with pick 12 and say, let's just... They don't win the flag. They finish in the top 4. Let's say it's pick 16. And 12 for Marshall. Do you think, if anybody at the AFL sitting down, do you think that they would give that a tick?
0: No deal.
1: No deal. Why?
0: Todd Marshall's not worth 2 first-round picks. Mm? He's hardly been on the park. He's hardly been on the park for the last 2 years. And when he has been, he's been average.
1: So would you say, would Gary Lyon say, not the AFL, would you say that that's collusion?
0: Yep.
1: Yeah, and that's the manipulation of the deal.
0: Yeah, so in the end...
1: And therefore, you say it couldn't go ahead.
0: No, that's right. So back you go. Back you go to the drawing board and come back with a better deal or a more equitable deal. That, and again, can I just say this off the top?
1: Mm.
0: My head spins in this. I'm not good in this area, but on the surface of that...
1: But it's face value. That's all you need
0: Port
1: to be
0: Port Adelaide are getting... Pick 5, pick 12, and a future first-round pick, and they send Zach Butters and Todd Marshall to the Western Bulldogs.
1: Yeah, who wins?
0: Oh, Western Bulldogs.
1: Mm.
0: So Petrarca, for instance, who went this time last year, he went for pick 7, pick 8, and their future pick, which turns out, given they had a crappy year, to be pick 6.
1: Mm.
0: So he goes, he's nearly 30.
1: Mm.
0: So, I don't know. Anyway, Todd Marshall's not worth two first-round picks.
1: Not every deal that's ever been done, do you and I or the rest of the football world agree that it was a fair deal or a right and proper deal?
0: No, this is a Jack Bowes deal going way back where Geelong ended up getting Jack Bowes and the Gold Coast Suns were paying a part of his deal.
1: Yeah.
0: So they just wanted to get the salary off the books. And I'm sure that's what is the heart of this, is to get Todd Marshall's money off Port Adelaide's books while they're in this stage of trying to regenerate and go again.
1: Well, this is a good point from Bodge out there in Melton too. Next year's pick, that first round pick, might be pick 30 with Tassie coming into the competition. Yeah. So, you know, that becomes effectively a second round pick.
0: Yeah, but it's still...
1: On today's value.
0: Yes, but it's still a first-round pick.
1: Well, yes, but then you've got to look at it in detail. It's a second-round pick.
0: Yeah.
1: Really. So if it's pick 12 and a second-round pick, would that move you a little bit more to the positive?
0: No, because I'm not given a first-round pick for Todd Marshall in the first place.
1: Right.
0: Which is pick, 12 or 13?
1: Okay, let's just throw it out there. Text through. You can ring through any time you like. Do you believe that this is where the AFL... Do you think the AFL would... come down and not approve this deal.
0: Yeah.
1: This particular deal, this may not be the deal that they ultimately construct. No. But this is what we're looking at right now as a speculative deal.
0: That goes across Swanee's desk. And do you think he goes yes or no? That's all you want to text through. And let's just get back to Alex Tarrou. So I'm with you on this. I am, and you and I are both in the same opinion. If you are down the bottom of the ladder or you do get an early pick, then and you take a kid at pick one, or sorry, in the first round, they are then... they get a 3-year contract. I think that should be non-negotiable, off limits. That player stays at that club for 3 years, and you as a club is incumbent upon you to be as good a club as you can be, develop the kid as well as you can, develop the relationship with the family, with the with whoever. So by the end of that 3 years, halfway through the third year, they go, yeah, I love this club, I want to stay here, let's sign for another five. Or by the end of that 3 years, the player is then entitled to go, look, I haven't felt comfortable. I don't think you've coached me well or developed me well. I think your facilities are subpar, your medical team's not where, whatever. At the end of that 3 years, he's entitled to go because they don't get a say in where they go. So I think, but it is a big investment for the club. So for Alex Tarrou to be touring another club's facilities in his second year as a first round pick, I think that's got to be outlawed by the other
1: It sits uncomfortably with me that they're able to do this. But did you have the same view about Horne Francis when he forced his way out of North Melbourne after 1 year? Were we that strong on that as we are this?
0: Probably not. I can't remember, but... So what was the circumstance with him? He just didn't like the club.
1: Well, he didn't want to be there. That was pretty much it.
0: And they got two first round. They got I think we wouldn't have been as strong. I wouldn't have been because they got two and three coming back the other way, didn't they? Which ended up being Sheasel and McKercher.
1: Yeah. I think it's different. Yeah, you know, like Lachie Neale, I don't know that I didn't agree with the timing of Lachie Neale touring the Collingwood facility. But I think it's a bit different. This situation when we're talking about a kid who has played 19 games at St Kilda, has still got a year to run on his contract, and then he's, flagrantly touring another team's facility. And their the Gold Coast, are facilitating this tour of their facility, and probably other clubs now have the idea that maybe this kid is gettable. And the game accepts this. Now, I know this is not the NFL, but if this happened in the NFL, the player, would get an enormous fine. So too would the club who's trying to entice him. Like, it would be a massive fine, but for whatever reason, we don't care about this sort of stuff. But the point here is the fan does. Like, St Kilda fans will care about this because what you have as a fan is the hope of the future and the optimism that you invest in your team, thinking that you are going to see some kid develop and become a star of your team one day. And this kid to be able to do what he's doing just is a disgrace. It's a disgrace that we accept that this is the behaviour that you can conduct.
0: So if the AFL were to come out at the end of this trade period or before the draft and say, right, these are the rules. This is what's happening going on. You take a first round pick, he cannot leave your club for 3 years. End of story. Whether he wants to go or whether you want to trade him. The Horne Francis stuff in the end, it was a bit, well, North were quite happy to let him. Well, I'm trying to remember back. People will tell me differently, but it looked like a relationship had broken down from club and player, and the players were sort of half off him and wanted him to go, and he wanted to go, and then they could get pick two and three, and they knew that Sheasel and McKercher or whoever it was, or Sullivan, whatever. Yeah. But irrespective of that, take all that off the table. So that's it. And 100%, we will enforce this to the point that if there is an approach made to one of these players in contract, whether it be for 3 years or 2 years, by another club, whether it's direct, indirect or not, $500,000 fine and loss of first round pick.
1: Yeah.
0: Just go bang.
1: Bang, yep. Yep.
0: So then we're all clear.
1: Yep.
0: Alex Tarrou might not like being there. St Kilda might be frustrated with his lack of discipline, whatever. Yep. He's there for 3 years, work it out.
1: Yep, yep. And at the end of that period of time, at the end of next year, towards the end of next year, if he still wants out of the club, then you can have those discussions. And look, I'm not stupid enough to not believe that, you know, managers are going to get on the phone and talk to football clubs and try and find out what market value, all that sort of stuff can happen. But I think it's completely different to actually march into an opposition club and have a tour while you're currently contracted to another club. And you've got a whole 12 12 months still to run on your contract.
0: Yeah. No, I'm with you on this. Let's, Chris is in Bendigo. Lines are open. How are you, Chris?
2: Yeah, g'day, Joe. How are you, mate?
0: I'm good, thank you.
2: That's right. Now, I was just interested to hear you and Tim's conversation about Marshall and Butters trade to Western Bulldogs. You mentioned that there's no way Marshall's worth two first-round draft picks, but then you also mentioned that Christian Petrarca went last year for three first-round draft picks to Melbourne, which ultimately, you know, in hindsight, worked out to be a really good deal for Melbourne. But then, like, value's in the eye of the beholder. So if you get Butters and Marshall for three first-round draft picks, ultimately, you know, it is probably not quite as good a deal for Port Adelaide as what Melbourne got, but if they're willing to spend it, then, you know, it's ultimately what the market value for those two players is at the end of the day.
0: I don't think there's any club, well, I might be wrong, I don't think there's any club in the competition who, other than the Bulldogs, who are caught up in this with the Port Adelaide Footy Club, that would be paying or forking out two first-rounders for Todd Marshall. And, you know, the Petrarca comparison is Petrarca was a four-time best of fairest, was a Norm Smith medalist and a, you know, a premiership superstar who had the runs on the board. So whilst it was a, you know, it was a pretty hefty packet that they paid, it was completely justifiable.
1: Yeah, yeah. And we've seen, and we have seen in the past, we've seen players and the salary be manipulated too, which would then trigger for that club a higher compensation pick than what would it be had it been, the contract had it been named in a different way.
0: I'm sure that all that happens.
1: And that all happened and the AFL ticked it off. Like there are numerous examples of that happening in the past.
0: Craig Swan's joining us on AFL 360 tomorrow night, so that will be absolutely opportune. Paul's in Rosanna. How are you, Paul?
3: Hi, Gary. Hi, Tim. I'm over the moon with the Zach Butters deal. It's a Doggies man. But, hey, what's it got to do with the AFL? If Port and the Dogs reach an agreement, that should be fine. The AFL becoming like North Korea. Just butt out.
1: That's their job, though, Paul. Their job is to cast an eye over all the deals and the transactions in the game, and if they believe there's manipulation of some kind, that's what they're saying. We're looking at this. If we believe that this doesn't stack up and it's not what we would believe to be a fair trade, then it's going to raise our eyebrows.
0: But you've got Zach Butters anyway, Paulie. I don't think he's going anywhere else, so that's pretty exciting stuff, isn't it?
3: Absolutely.
0: Good on you, mate. So you welcome him, Sam Darcy, back into the side as a starting point for next year. That's pretty damn exciting.
1: You get Butts, so they're going to have Butts and Butters in the same team. So you shore up your defence. So you get Butts back there.
0: Buku.
1: You get Seymour back there. And then you've got the improvement of Scoob's boy.
0: Yep. James O'Donnell,
1: who's become a very, very good defender.
0: Yep.
1: You've got Dale still in the back.
0: Dale's excellent.
1: Yep. They're looking okay, aren't they, if they hold together in a health sense.
0: 1-16, I think they're looking absolutely fantastic.
1: 1-16 might be good enough to actually cover for what they may not have at the back end.
0: Well, then you need some improvement from within, don't you?
1: Hines has become a good player.
0: Yeah, he's improved.
1: I think the other boy...
0: Sanders improved.
1: Sanders has become a better player. Young Kennedy, he looks like he can
0: play. Lockie Kennedy
1: looks like he can play too.
0: Painting a nice picture. Hold on, Craig. Hold on, Greg. Hold on, Sally. We'll be back after this. At
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14: breakfast with Gary and Tim.
15: It's all
13: Great to have you with us. It's preliminary final week. The build-up's going to be massive, and you are right where you need to be on SEN, which is the home of football. Does more football, SEN, and covers the game better than anyone else, Tim. I had cause to listen to a few things over the weekend, and yeah. I am forever grateful that SEN is doing what they do.
14: We do a marvellous job, we do.
13: Oh, no, not us, but...
14: No, the station does an amazing job. Fireball are doing an amazing job as well.
13: What did you cough for?
14: I tickled in my throat. This is a good point that's been raised by somebody here, and that is that, you know, maybe with Tarou, he looked at what happened during this trade period last year as a young player, and he saw two of his leaders in his team, Marshall wanting to get out, and Cal Wilkie also trying to get out of his football club too. Mm-hmm. What impression does that leave on a young player, a young impressionable player, about what this game's all about?
13: Well, I'm not sure, but his manager, if he's getting his head turned by that, his manager needs to sit him down and say, mate, you can't worry about that.
14: No, but his manager...
13: This is business.
14: No, a good manager might do that, but this...
13: What, you're saying he's not a good manager?
14: I'm saying that this manager has been out there shopping him about. Now, maybe he did that to try and gauge his market value, and they were trying to get a longer-term deal with St Kilda, which St Kilda, and I think rightfully so, there's still... The jury might be out on this kid. There might be other clubs that are prepared to...
13: I like him.
14: ...to swing and, you know, give him a very, very healthy five-year deal. But maybe St Kilda aren't at that point. Maybe they can't afford to.
13: What about
14: maybe St Kilda also, they're looking at, you know, what they might have to pay Naz on top of the $2 million that they paid him, you know, this year and next year, and what they might have to pay him going forward as to keeping him too.
13: The manager also managed Lee Kalea. Lee Kalea was...
14: Well, the management company, yes.
13: Centimetre perfect. Lee Kalea was on his way to St Kilda, deal done. Nah, no deal. Would he have had the bracing bits?
14: Well, I think he probably did on behalf of his player.
13: You wouldn't use a player like Alex Tarou to get back at St Kilda, would you?
14: I'd hope not. I think there's probably evidence that this has happened in the past. Gary, yes. Craig's in the CBD. Good morning, Craig.
15: Yeah, good morning, fellas. Look, I agree with Tim on this topic around players looking at other clubs at this time of the year. Last year, Collingwood was preparing for a prelim final, and Brody Mychek has openly admitted that he was having trouble going into the club because he was really annoyed at the offer Collingwood had put to them. You got Lachie Neale, who's about to play in a prelim final as well, that's been touring clubs. I just think that there's more than enough time in the off-season for clubs and players to get together and to talk about what the opportunities are, rather than doing an in-season. Here we are, we've got prelim finals, the second most important weekend coming up, and we're talking about all these trades. It's just wrong. I just think that it's time to ban this stuff during the season, leave it to the off-season. The AFL gets all its media off the back of it, and do it all then.
14: I agree with Craig.
13: You mean ban the touring?
14: The touring.
13: But you're never going to be able to stop the discourse.
14: The conversations can take place.
13: Yes.
14: Yeah, but the physical touring of another facility, I agree with Craig.
13: Yeah,
14: and it's not a hard thing for the AFL to do. Just say, look, you are not able to tour another club's facility until your contract expires.
13: Or until the season ends.
14: Or until the season ends, whichever comes first.
13: Greg's in Williamstown. G'day, Greg.
16: G'day, guys.
14: Hey, Greg. Yeah, Greg.
16: Yeah, g'day.
14: You're coming through loud and clear. What is it you'd like to say this morning?
16: You know, the whole Ross Lyon thing, the way he coaches, like, Alex Tarou should have played the whole year. Like, we won the first week of the gather round. Next week, we stayed over. That's okay. We play Adelaide. They got a bloke named Riley Philthorpe, who's 6'21". They're the only bloke we've got to get near him is the Viking. Like, why on God's earth would you have dropped him for that game? And going forward to that, like, you know, King isn't playing, that's fine. But play Alex Tarou as the centre-half forward. Like, he had a couple of really good games. You know, he can mark the ball. Kamenei can't mark the ball. He just plays too many favourites. And that's how, like, you're sticking with blokes like Butler, Henry, you know, Kamenei.
14: Hey, Greg, can I just pick you up on one point, and that is that Alex Tarou, I don't know exactly how many games he missed this year through suspension.
13: He's played 19 in 2 years.
14: He's only played 19 in 2 years, but he missed a lot of footy this year through suspension as well.
13: Yeah, and there's no, it doesn't make any sense in any world that Ross wouldn't be playing him for any other reason than he thinks it's the best for the kid and the best for the footy club. Yeah. If he thinks that he's going to help him win games, then he would be playing him. He's not going to play on Riley Thilthorpe.
14: He's still got a lot of gaps in his game as a kid.
13: He's raw. He's as raw as an onion.
14: As the butcher's club meat, didn't he?
13: He is. But he's got all the things that made him such a sought-after talent as an under-18 kid.
14: Yes.
13: Is the things that I think are going to make him become a really good footy player. But he's so raw. He's loose in terms of the way he plays. Yep. Like he's not inside your jumper. He's a drop-off defender. He's an unbelievable spoiler. He'll jump at anything.
14: Mm.
13: He's courageous and tough. But he hasn't got the decision-making part of it all down pat because he's been suspended for the same thing a couple of times. So that's going to take a bit of time.
14: Would you say that he's 50% of what Nat Caddy has produced so far in his career?
13: I thought you were going to say he's a 50% finished product. I think that's probably more accurate.
14: Yeah, but he's still nowhere near Caddy.
13: No.
14: Caddy's a kid too that he's developing, but he's shown a lot more than Alex Tarrou.
13: Yeah, and Alex is, they might be different kids. I don't know.
14: There's sort of the sameness about them.
13: And he's a beautiful naivety.
14: He's a lovely kid.
13: In this studio, and he's a terrific, well, from what we could tell, but there was a naivety about what he's doing, so he might not have quite picked up the absolute, nuances of AFL footy just yet.
14: And if you're a young kid, you're 18 or 19, you've got a manager, you're employing a manager, you are employing them to do your contract, but also you are being guided by the advice that they provide for you.
13: Yeah.
14: Are you not?
13: Yeah, of course.
14: You've either got your parents are helping you, or your manager's helping you, and the football club's probably trying to help you. St Kilda do not have a problem with this kid. They love this kid. They love this kid. They love this kid's family.
13: Do you think they know exactly what he's doing?
14: No, and they thought that he was completely and utterly happy at the football club until some calls were made yesterday.
13: Yeah, so they don't quite know where his head's at then.
14: Well, they thought they did.
13: Yeah, but they don't.
14: Yeah, but my point is they thought they did, but now they're not quite so sure whether or not they do know this kid as well.
13: No, I'm not being argumentative as I can be with you at times, but therein may be the problem. What they think and the reality is would appear to be worlds apart. They think he's happy. They think he's settled. They think he loves the club.
14: Mm.
13: They're being told he loves the club, but he's not doing anything. And then on the other hand, they eventually find out that he loves the club that much, he's touring the Gold Coast Suns.
14: Yeah, but that goes to the point that I think is being orchestrated by his management.
13: Right.
14: And he's taking advice from his management, which, is not unusual for young kids that are first stepping into AFL football to think that, their manager knows better and the manager's going to do the right thing by him. Sometimes management makes the wrong decision on behalf of kids.
13: Let's get some 7:30 news headlines. We'll continue the discussion. Keep the messages coming through. Lines are open. Otis, we'll get to you on the other side of this.
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23: Cigna Power Banks, making SEN news headlines. A government inquiry is being launched into the radicalisation of children through online video games. The probe will look into how extremists are reaching children as young as 12. An SA health worker has been reprimanded after being accused of accessing the private health records of Tony Modra after the Crows legend was involved in a serious truck crash. And Aussies Sarah Snook and Nicole Kidman are both up for gongs as the blue carpet is being rolled out in LA for the 78th Emmy Awards. Up next, sen.com.au sport.
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25: Thoroughbred racing in Victoria heads to Wodonga today for the running of a 7-race program. Conditions for the meeting see the track currently rated a soft 5. The rail has been placed in the true position for the entire circuit and the temperature is set to reach a top of 17 degrees. Skies are predicted to be partly cloudy with minimal to zero rain forecast and the first race commences at 2 p.m.

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2: Mostly sunny and 27 for Perth, sunny for the southwest, 23, and for Albany becoming windy, cloudy and 19. Cloudy, slight chance of a shower for Kalgoorlie, 22, and at Geraldton, mostly sunny, 25. And don't miss any of today's racing action from across WA and around Australia, live on SEN Turf. Afternoon on SEN.
3: A lot of messages coming through that you, along the lines of, now, I'm not necessarily agreeing or disagreeing, but along the lines of you reap what you sow at St Kilda. Mm-hmm. And that is when you have Cal Wilkie that wants out at one stage, you have Rowan Marshall who wants out, you trade your captain Jack Steele against his will, he goes on and has a really good year at his footy club, you bring in, you know, the big money

0: player that doesn't quite play up to expectations, that it's the environment that lends itself to this sort of thing. What do you say to that?
1: Well, I think there could be an element of truth to all that. And on the evidence of players wanting out, then you'd think, okay, well, why aren't they happy? What's about that environment that they want to leave behind? You got players at one end of their career talking about the veterans, and you got players at the other end of the career, and then you've got some kid in the right at the beginning of his career saying, well, this is my impression of the game. This is what I think the game is. It doesn't matter what you think. You know, Gary, doesn't matter what you think. Doesn't matter what I think about loyalty. No, about loyalty and, you know, sticking to contracts and that type of thing. You're seeing this and you're thinking, oh, oh business, no, this is what the game is.
0: The business. Huh? Otis is in Geelong. G'day, Otis.
2: Morning, boys. How are you?
0: Good, thanks.
2: Good. Look, not the most pressing and important issue coming up, but I need you guys to put a call through to Steve Hocking and to Andrew Gillen, because Geelong Footy Club has gone through a historical change. 170-year-old club, and 25 years ago, some nimwit said that Geelong would wear white every single home game. Can we put a poll out there somewhere, get thousands of Geelong supporters to call up and vent their concerns? Geelong wears the navy shorts at every home game. There's no clashes. It's incumbent on other teams to change their strip if required. It really, really irks me. You guys are powerful. What can we do?
0: Nothing, Otis, I'm afraid, because unfortunately, I'm respecting you. I'm respecting that it's a big point and a big issue for you. So I hear you, but that's not the way the AFL works anymore. It's not, you know, it used to be back in the day that the whisper wear the black Knicks at home and the white Knicks away. Ah. And that was, the red.
1: Fetching they were.
0: But now it's that's not set in stone anymore, and you just fall into line with whatever the AFL deemed to be the non-jumper clash.
1: Can we talk about one other thing that...
0: Respect that. Otis likes the navy, you know?
1: Yes,
0: and the white,
1: we both respect that. Yeah. The other potential fallout from Zach Butters' decision is Toby Green. So what element do you think was playing on the mind of Toby that he would be playing alongside somebody like Zach Butters at Geelong? Do you think this will force him to have a rethink about this?
0: I'll give you my answer on the other side of the break. Might be there's more coin available for Toby.
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12: Breakfast with Gary and Tim. Well, it's all.
13: In rare form, when the preliminary final comes around, that's when he starts to just step right up to the plate and just starts whacking them out. He told you before anyone that Tim English said, hey, they said to Tim English, you're staying because Toby, Zach Butters wants
14: you. Chip.
13: And he stayed and Zach Butters came. I give you my flowers. No, I'm true. They're looking, sometimes when the Whiz speaks, they look in the wrong spot. They go after these other younger news hounds, but when the Whiz speaks, listen.
14: Can I ask you this question?
13: Good advice.
14: Can I ask you this question?
13: Even Caro gave you a mention last night. That's
15: an interesting thing for Tim to say.
13: It's the thawing. That's the first step of the thawing.
14: Okay, let's move on. Do you think Geelong have placed enough value on a ruckman over the last decade?
13: No, I think they've wrestled with that decision as much as anything that has been in Chris Scott's time.
14: Can I tell you, I went a bit
13: just
14: of a deep,
13: just an opinion,
14: a little bit of a deep dive yesterday. Mm-hmm. You know, their last 5 years, their most credentialed ruckman, who do you think their
13: Stanley.
14: Best...
13: Stanley.
14: Incorrect. Who do you think has been their best ruckman in the last 5 years based on performance?
13: I would have said Stanley.
14: Mm.
13: Who is it?
14: Blitzoffs.
13: Well,
14: and would you... These are the stats. That's what I'm saying to you.
13: All right, don't snap at me.
14: Well, don't jump back at me because I'm actually telling you something.
13: Yeah.
14: That's who statistically has been their number one ruckman in 5 years. Now, I put to you, he's not a ruckman.
13: No, he's not. That's why I never went for him.
14: He's not a ruckman. And I reckon it has cost them... It's been to the benefit many times, but I think it's been to the negative on occasion too, because where they could have deployed him, because he's been so good at playing so many different positions, And the fact that they haven't been able to necessarily play him and use him somewhere else because he's been pinch hitting in the ruck, but he's actually become, as the last 5 years of statistics are, he's become their most performed ruckman in their team.
13: Yeah, well, maybe they'll address it. It's a hard one because they like Edwards, but he's not quite there and got it, you know, no disgrace. He was against Luke Jackson when Luke Jackson turned the tide of that match.
14: Well, in the last 8 minutes of that game, they won 6 clearances Fremantle. And
13: Daniel Hoiney.
14: Edwards gave away 3 free kicks resulted in goals. 2 of those went to Jackson.
13: Yeah.
14: And he was just inexperienced. Yeah. Like, I'm not having a crack at the kid, but he just...
13: Well, if they weren't mucking around with their ruckman, they might have been able to get more games into him and he maybe didn't make those decisions.
14: Well, that's all the things that are on the table that probably they're doing in their post-season analysis.
13: I've got a couple of interesting developments. Does Geelong now just cross out the butters on the contract and ride in the merit?
14: Well, that's an interesting question because I think I think other clubs would be entertaining the idea of maybe recruiting him. Maybe he wasn't their number one priority. But do Adelaide now try, given their lack of depth?
13: I'm asking about Geelong.
14: Yeah, I'm throwing in Adelaide as another team. And well, I think Geelong, maybe
13: well,
14: they look
13: Geelong
14: at it.
13: Geelong want a midfielder.
14: But Zach, yeah, but you wouldn't be... He's older than Butters.
13: No, you cross out Merritt. You cross out Butters. Yeah. You write Merritt and you slash a couple of zeros.
14: That's right.
13: So you're not paying him anywhere near enough.
14: And a few years off.
13: And a few years, yeah. But in terms of what they're after, they want midfield depth. They want ball user. They want some...
14: Knows all those things.
13: Zach Merritt to Geelong would be...
14: He's not as ferocious. He can be.
13: Oh, he's pretty ferocious.
14: Yeah, but he's not at the same level that Zach Butters is.
13: No one is. I don't think anyone is as ferocious as Zach Butters. Well, I think that, and is the second part of my interesting observation. If Toby so badly wants to play with Zach Butters, does Toby go to the Bulldogs?
14: I don't see how the Bulldogs could possibly fit Toby.
13: Geelong are going to have Toby, Zach and Rowan.
14: Yeah, I know, but they've already got a couple of biggies there. And I don't know, what's the Sam Darcy situation in terms of his contract? Did he do a multi-year massive deal, or did they just sort of do a medium-style deal with him?
13: I think he did a B.
14: Yeah, but not as... I don't think he...
13: Maybe not the big, big,
14: I don't
13: big,
14: think he
13: big.
14: Took the farm.
13: Well, put it this way. If he comes out and kicks 85 goals this year, they got a problem. they're going to have the 3 highest paid players...
14: I think he's locked away for a while, though.
13: ...in the game. Butters, Darcy and Bontempelli. I don't know. We'll find out about Sammy Darcy. But it is all good. It is all good. The whist's not picking up anything Gary's putting down. Thank you. He changed it. Anyway, I think the Merritt and Geelong thing, I would like to see that.
14: Do you know something or are you just floating that as an idea? Oh, you do know
13: something. No, I don't know anything.
14: Yes, you do.
13: No,
14: I don't. I know that look.
13: No, I don't.
14: I don't. You never, ever dip your toe into this area unless you've got information that is 100% correct.
13: Maybe Hawthorn should look at Merritt. Well, I think Hawthorn have been looking at Merritt for the best part of 2 years. So that's still very much on. Sam Darcy signed with the Western Bulldogs till the end of 2029. 4-year extension with his last contract. What sort of checks were we talking there? Were you like
14: mid-range.
13: What's mid-range?
14: I reckon he would have been an 8 or 9.
13: Oh, no.
14: He wouldn't have gone past a mil.
13: Surely.
14: No, I don't think so.
13: Well, they have got a problem then. They've got to get him up to that stage. Hey, Tommy Liberatore, he's always going to be a good interview, Tommy Liberatore, and he's gone on the podcast. I'm not sure whose podcast it is. I'll find out. I'll give the proper attribution. But he had this to say on the signing of Zach Butters to the Dogs.
7: Zach Butters, going to the Dogs. Where we boys have found out. How good is that just for the club? Obviously, with some departing legends.
16: Oh,
7: they need to get some young pups in there.
16: Absolute pumps. I was so rapt. I couldn't believe my eyes. Like, literally, I'm like, I'm sure we bottled this something. Yeah. Well, then we got it, but then now it's, even better. Yeah. It's, and Geelong lost that day, and they're not getting Butters.
7: Yeah.
16: Now they might not get Toby. Absolute treat.
14: What do you really think?
13: A loose Tommy Liberatore. That was on the...
14: Why can't we let him loose on our show?
13: Players Channel 9 show. Because I think the modern-day player, and this is a challenge for modern-day, for old-school media, is that they can be pretty loose. Like, I even had a couple of F-bombs dropped on the emergency pod that we do. I think they can be a bit looser.
14: Right. Are we allowed to drop the F-bomb yet or not? At what time of the day can we drop it?
13: On your pod.
14: Because I've kept our pod and everything clean as a whistle.
13: Yeah, it has been very clean.
14: But you and I should start talking like we normally do, if that's the case.
13: No, we've got to respect our audience, Whispers. Respect our audience. Here, we talked earlier about the need to grab underdog status. This is Justin Lomuel.
17: Yeah, and now we'll go over there as underdogs and they'll be really confident after their win against Brisbane and they'll be heavy favourites on their home deck, but yeah, we'll go over there and give it our best.
18: They've been number one and they have been there for a reason. They had a small hiccup last week against Hawthorn, 2 weeks ago against Hawthorn, but I think it's pretty clear for the footy world that they're number one and have well and truly been that all year.
14: So clear it up. Who is number
13: one? JL's trying to claim it, yep. And then the ramp just come on and went whack.
14: Who is?
13: No, they're Freo going favourites, I think, on Friday night, don't you reckon?
14: Well, they're favourites with the bookies. I think they're favourites with most of the fans. I think there's sort of an element of Sydney were unbelievable 2 weeks ago, but can they back it up?
13: This is a very interesting game, isn't it? Because no one gave them a hope in hell of beating the Brisbane Lions, and they'd be thriving on that. Pap apparently is wound up like a top. I'm told he's been wound up like a top for 2 weeks. Buzzing around, he's telling them, no one believes in us, no one thinks we're any good. He's just driving
14: 2 weeks,
13: them silly.
14: 2 weeks for him to be wound up is just far too much. You know, the other thing, the thing that worked brilliantly for them last time, and it will again this time, and that is they had to change the way they play because the personnel they had available to them. So they're not as they were early in the season, the Sydney Swans. And maybe, you know, they've had 2 weeks to, you know, mess around with bits and pieces too. So maybe they're going to be able to produce something they didn't produce last time.
13: No worries.
14: In terms of a surprise for a team that loves to set up the same way week in, week out.
13: They'll be fizzed up. The Sydney Swans will be fizzed up. McInerney looks like he's going to come back into that side.
14: He's missed a lot of footy.
13: Don't think Amati will come back in. What do you think? That's just me thinking out loud.
14: No, I like the way their three tools operated last time.
13: Yeah, but Amati?
14: I like the way they're three tall.
13: No, so not Amati. Sorry, McInerney?
14: You take McInerney in because you've lost Mills. That's a no-brainer.
13: All right, a break.
14: Silly question.
19: Sportsbet, the easiest place to bet on the footy.
13: Josh Jenkins joins us after dominating in the NFL space. He was almost best on ground. Josh, how are you, my man?
20: Good, Jazz. I appreciate that. Speaking of the NFL, we'll get to those AFL matches shortly. Mammoth Sunday or Monday morning for us yesterday. Drama and points. Unbelievably high scoring across the NFL yesterday. This morning, 10:15, we see the return of Patrick Mahomes off that ACL rupture. He and the Chiefs are $1.72 home favourites, but I like Denver here. $2.13, particularly to cover the 2.5 points. If it were 3.5 points, I'd be absolutely jumping all over it, but 2.5 is enough. Denver last year, they protected their quarterback better than any other team, and they got to the opposition quarterbacks better than any other team. It's a great recipe for success, and I love Bo Nix when it comes to the rushing yards today. The quarterback, he can tuck it and run 20-plus and 30-plus there. In terms of the AFL matches, you talked about, I guess, the language around wanting to be the underdog. Fremantle can talk all they like, but they'll go in as favourites, $1.55. Sydney, $2.45. The line, 11.5 points. And then on Saturday, your similar story there, but a little bit closer. Brisbane, $1.80. Hawthorn, $2. The line, 2.5. What are you thinking, guys, early days?
13: I've got that much closer, the Brisbane Hawthorn. I think that's going to tighten up a little bit. And I think that the Swans might get tighter. But we will talk throughout the week and monitor it all. That is the great Josh Jenkins from Sportsbet.
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34: Breakfast with Gary and Tim.
13: It's been a busy couple of hours. We've got Sammy Edmund coming in out of 8 o'clock. So all of the news that's kicking around, he makes sense of the trade stuff better than we probably do. Although we were pretty good this morning.
14: No, he's great. He's great with the detail, and he's got plenty of it this morning too, some background stuff that hasn't been aired yet, so very much looking forward to that.
13: Very quickie, on the Geelong Ruckman thing, the Cats let Darcy Fort walk to the line. Since then, he's

0: powered by Signet Power Banks. Good morning, I'm Nath Gardner with SEN News. Aussie motorists are in for tough times at the Bowser with a cut to the fuel excise ruled out for now and adding salt to the wound. Talks between Gulf states and Iran to set up a temporary lane to pass through the Strait of Hormuz being postponed. On 7, international affairs expert Professor Charles Kupchan says the US invasion of Iran has been a massive failure by President Donald Trump.
1: Trump went into this war thinking it would last 1 to 2 weeks and he'd go down in history as the president who had the guts to topple to the Islamic regime. It's backfired. This regime is emboldened and more hardline than the previous regime.
0: An SA Health staff member has been reprimanded while two others remain under investigation over the alleged accessing of AFL great Tony Modra's medical records. Another six employees have been cleared following the probe into the privacy breach claims. The investigation was launched after Modra suffered serious facial injuries in a truck crash in June. Rough seas are hampering the search for 129 people still missing after a passenger ferry capsized off Indonesia. Latest data shows 1,313 people died on the nation's roads in the year to August. That's 14 less than 12 months ago. And the cause of death has been revealed for actress Hayden Panettiere, who died last month at the age of 36. It's believed she'd taken an oxycodone pill that was laced with fentanyl. Up next, sen.com.au sport.
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3: Thoroughbred racing in Victoria heads to Wodonga today for the running of a 7-race program. Conditions for the meeting see the track currently rated a soft 5. The rail has been placed in the true position for the entire circuit and the temperature is set to reach a top of 17 degrees. Skies are predicted to be partly cloudy with minimal to zero rain forecast and the first race commences at 2 p.m.
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0: Partly cloudy with scattered showers in the south, easing from the west later. Isolated showers in the north during the day. Small hail possible in the south. A cold day with moderate to fresh southwesterly winds. And don't miss race day with John Henry, covering racing from across Australia this afternoon on RSN.
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10: Morning everyone, 4 past 6, 14.8 degrees, heading for a top of 27. 30 smackers tomorrow. We are here in the Beaumont Home Studios, award-winning design built to be loved forever. 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Go and get that stuff in ya. 100 years of Australian-made driving Aussie rules. Scotty Cummings is here on a Tuesday morning. Good morning to you.
11: Good morning to you. You dead set superstar.
10: What did I do now?
11: No, I don't like to do this.
10: What did we do?
11: Because I like to normally just pull you back a little bit. You did something for me last night, where free of charge, I think. I haven't seen an invoice yet. And I needed to bring someone in for an auction. It's for Lifeline.
10: It's a good night.
11: And my word, I reckon it was the best I've seen you go.
10: Oh, really?
11: Yeah, it was extraordinary stuff. It's not a massive room. It was about 110 in there by the time you're up and about.
10: You just got to have the audience.
11: And did you just deliver for Lifeline? it was extraordinary stuff.
10: Yeah,
11: I don't like to do it, but since your message

0: last night. I was blown away. I really was. I'm so glad you did it and I didn't, because we wouldn't have raised 15 grand for Lifeline if I did it. But, and again, you went down the tried and tested path. I'm going to insult you that many times that your ego cops such a battering that you try to show everyone that you've got money. And wow. You did a superb job, mate.
1: Thank you.
0: It was amazing.
1: Great cause. You did a great job.
0: I was a bit surprised at the differential between the Eagles signed jumper and the Dockers signed jumper.
1: Wow. The young girl behind the bar, as soon as I said Harley Reid, she said, I'll buy it.
0: Yeah.
1: I reckon she was 15.
0: She's 18.
1: Oh, 18. No, good point. So for those who don't know...
0: A staff member bought the Eagles jumper. No one else in the room.
1: Fully signed squad jumper for Eagles. Mm-hmm. And thank you to the Eagles. And thank you from the Dockers as well.
0: Brilliant by both of them. I just asked for a signed jumper from both of them. I said, look, it's for Lifeline. We will be auctioning it off. Is that okay? And Mickey Pryor delivered for me beautifully. Simon Garlick delivered for me beautifully. I'm very grateful to both of them. But, yes, a little differential. The world's turned a little bit.
1: It has, and I made comment of that. So for those who don't know, there was $1,650 difference between the two. $1,650 between the two by the end result. Quite staggering.
0: Mm.
1: But anyway, the money goes to Lifeline, and thank you to West Coast and for Fremantle.
0: Brilliant.
1: Now, I bought a cap, and I left it behind.
0: You bought a cap.
1: In the auction.
0: Did you sell something to yourself?
1: First item. I knocked it down real quick.
0: I missed that.
1: I knocked it down real fast. Charlie Hulk signed cap.
0: Oh, yeah.
1: I was staggered.
0: Yeah. Oh, I was there talking to me. Boy, yeah, I was on the phone. Yeah. Oh, I missed it.
1: Charlie Hulk is my favourite golfer by the length of the Flemington Straight. English girl. She just led the team to the Solheim Cup. Yeah, not quite. anyway, she loves a durry and she loves a party and she's... Cool.
0: And a green signed bag.
1: Min G and Min Woo. All of them, mate.
0: You were extraordinary. Well done.
1: Thank you.
0: Importantly, how did you go? We haven't seen each other since
1: the
0: game.
1: Not everyone can be the best auctioneer.
0: We both travelled some...
1: Sorry, play that again. Not everyone can be the best auctioneer in town. No, that's a very good point.
0: You know what? Normally I'd just go, you're a tool, but no, they can't be.
2: Sitting
0: right opposite me right now. I'm telling you right now, the best in the business.
1: Too kind, too
0: we,
1: kind.
0: We travelled some K's over the weekend.
1: Yes, you went to Geraldton. How was Geraldton?
0: Geraldton. I loved being in Geraldton.
1: How long does it take to get... I've driven to Geraldton once. And I went Brand Highway, and I've never felt so in danger in all my life.
0: I went up the Indian Ocean Road.
1: Okay.
0: Into the freeway, turned right and left on Wanneroo Road. And then it says Brand Highway in 310 kilometres, 270 kilometres, and bang, it was lovely.
1: How long does it take to get a job?
0: Well, just to the back of Gero where my sister lives, was 420.
1: Okay.
0: It was a solid drive. And
1: what did you go for?
0: I went up to watch my nephew play in his grand final, playing Rovers.
1: How'd he go?
0: They played Brigades, and they lost.
1: Oh, it's a shame. Good drive back.
0: Yeah, well, it wasn't as... Yeah, when you're going somewhere, you're heading somewhere to get to an event or whatever you're doing, like a long drive, you're up and about, I got the music playing, I was singing up a storm, the voice of an angel.
1: What sort of songs were you playing?
0: You couldn't... Well, I had...
1: he's going to
0: It's under Dad's playlist. I can find a couple for you. I found this Irish folk version of Mr. Brightside, and it's exceptional.
1: It's elite, is it?
0: It's elite. Elite. but let me just... I'll go through a couple, but I was, just singing up an absolute storm. There was Don't Stop Believing in there.
1: Oh, I love that song.
0: There's a fair amount of U2 in there.
1: I don't like them.
0: What do you mean?
1: No, I'm not a fan of U2.
0: What?
1: I'm just not.
3: It's trash.
1: They're like the Beatles to me.
0: That's
3: boring.
0: Yeah. Take back everything I said. I can't find my playlist.
1: Anyway, funny you should say that, because as I was driving to do the auction last night, I was listening to Peter V on Sports Day, doing a great job.
0: Yep.
1: Between 5 and 7 here on SENWA, and Pete was trying to... Well, he was sort of talking about...
0: Oh, my God!
1: He was talking about trying to explain something. Look, I'll leave it to Pete.
4: And you can't stop people if they bring the big... Remember those big... what were they? They used to put them on their shoulders during the 80s and 90s. the blasters, what were they called? Anyway, used to see him, all the Americans, you know, they used to carry a, you know, like a boombox type thing or blasters. I can't remember what the first word, echo blasters or something like that. Imagine if you cranked that up in the crowd somewhere. And it reverberated. Oh, I don't know. I'm just thinking out of loud.
1: Yes, you are. Yes, you are. All righty. So we've got two tickets to the Waffle Grand Final.
0: Oh.
1: If you can tell us, what is the word Pete's searching for? What is the word Pete is searching for? Text in your answer. 0487 736 736. Double pass to the Grand Final this Sunday. Peel versus Claremont right here at Optus Stadium. 0487 736 736. Your name, your suburb, and the word that Pete is looking for. We'll play that again if we can, please, Maestro, just quickly.
4: And you can't stop people if they bring the big... Remember those big... what were they? They used to put them on their shoulders during the 80s and 90s. The blasters, what were they called? Anyway, used to see them, all the Americans. You know,
1: alrighty,
4: they used
1: so
4: to
1: you know the word we're looking for. So anyway, let us know, 0487 736 736. A lot of texts coming in. Mick of Secret Harbours is in the line, and 385 is in the line. Thank you. Keep coming. All right, Scotty, what is your playlist on?
0: There was Don't Stop Believing by Jenny. Love it. Something just like this, but a Coldplay and Chainsmokers.
1: Have you got the version of the other song that you've got the Irish? Yeah. Play it through your microphone.
0: Okay.
1: Just through it, play it.
0: But you just got to hang in there because...
1: this is a disaster.
0: No, well, it's not. It's
1: this is a disaster.
0: It's a really...
1: It's got Peter V written all over it.
0: What's that word I'm looking for?
1: I don't... Help.
0: You ready?
4: Kazine.
1: Oh, look at the phone.
0: Have a listen to this. Just got to get to the first bit.
1: Look at the text. Look at the texts.
2: And I've been doing just fine. Gotta be down because I want it all.
0: Hang in there.
1: We're having some text telling Mrs. AI. It's not even real.

0: sick. And
1: let's take a break and come back and get to the chorus in a moment.
2: How good's that?
1: It wasn't really worth waiting
2: was
1: for. Anyway.
2: Are you getting to that and that'll just creep into your soul?
1: One thing Pete's given us is content. Maxim Medora Bay, Ghetto Blaster, Anthony from Falcon, Kimbo Rich, Gooseberry, Ghetto Blaster, Scotty from Bayswater, Brad in Brisbane, Old Book Flights, Ghetto Blaster, the Waffle Grand Final, Ghetto Blaster from Merv in Allenbrook, Brad says Ghetto Blaster, Mick of Secret Harbour, Mick, you've texted 47 times, Ghetto Blaster, Kim of Vic Park, Simon says Master Blaster.
2: No, not caught. That was Viv Richards.
1: Lewis from Bell Divers, Ghetto says Blaster, Ghetto Blaster, Cuisine.
2: Cuisine?
1: Anyway.
2: Nasty.
1: We'll get a winner for you. Double pass going to one of our listeners. Yes, Ghetto Blaster was what we were looking for, and Pete was.
2: How'd you go in Busselton?
1: Loved it. Entered the HIA Awards. Yep. Great event. Loved it. Fantastic. At a new venue.
2: Drive down there.
1: Saltwater.
2: You knew where you were going?
1: Yeah.
2: Who you were facing?
1: Well, I had a big day because I'd done an auction, a house auction in the morning, home open, had to drive straight down there, get there for rehearsal. Which was like testing, hello, and then went straight back to my hotel room and then walked across the road to the event. It's fantastic. In my car, home by 12:30.
2: Hang around, talk to a few people in the industry.
1: I kid, aren't you? No. Stage left, mate. You get out as quick as you can. No, but it was a good night, a great night. Yeah.
2: You're in the car before people have finished thanking you.
1: Yeah. And then they ring and go, where are you? We've got a gift for you. I said, I'm long gone.
2: Is it a bottle of red? Don't eat it.
1: But I saw Jock Trelevin down there.
2: Jock
1: was in the front bar at the Busso.
2: Yeah.
1: And got chatting with Jocko as I was driving past. And I did say, what? And where I was staying at the Hilton is right next to the Shelter Brewing Company.
2: Yeah.
1: And then that big long bridge thing.
2: Yeah. Then the Busselton and Jetty.
1: The Jetty.
2: Yeah.
1: It was right there.
2: Yep. Did you get on the train and go to the end of it?
1: Wait for this. Steve Hancock, who's an avid listener of our show, he's there with Dale Alcock down there, was a Wembley Footy Club man, good player too in his day, not quite as successful as I.
2: Did he kick a winning goal?
1: No, he did not. But I was talking to Hank, and he said he's heard me diss on Busso.
2: Yeah.
1: And I haven't dissed on Busso, I'm dissed on its shape and where it goes.
2: Yes.
1: The water, fact, I found this out. So I am right, because I said to him, there is the water.
2: Yeah.
1: Which way is that west? And he goes, that's north. I said, no, mate. Anywhere
2: the water
1: west.
2: The water. It's supposed to be west.
1: He said, the water at Busselton is facing north.
2: That's weird.
1: What? So this is my point that I've been telling you. It faces the wrong way.
2: Put it in the wrong way. Where's the surveyor?
1: So I'm telling you. So now do you start to believe that the local Steve Hancock confirmed to me that when you stand there looking out on the water, you are looking north. Not west. And that's what I've always said.
2: It's a bit of confuses you.
1: It's facing the wrong way, man. There can only we live in WA. Everything water is on our western side.
2: Surely.
1: Not according to Hank, it's not.
2: Anyway.
1: 0487736736 is the number.
2: We travel some K's. You sit in the right lane the whole time. I've got a new thing that I hate the most.
1: I'll get to that in a moment. But can I tell you, I was driving, and as you're well aware, I'm driving on double or nothing. So I'm locked in on the 110.
2: Oh, not boy. Stupid and irresponsible.
1: Yeah, it was.
2: Disappointed.
1: It was. Yeah. Well, me too. Especially, I've never lost a point, never had a prang before, but I've had a senior's
2: had a
1: moment.
2: Bad month.
1: It was actually shorter than a month. Anyway, same place. Yeah, well, this is bloody AI cameras, mate. Anyway, as it turns out, Scotland, I was driving home, and no one passed me. There was no one on the roads coming back. And it was a beautiful drive.
2: Midnight.
1: Anyway, I was just driving up the thing. All of a sudden, a truck went past. It was doing not overly quicker than me, but probably about 1:15, I reckon.
2: Oh.
1: So it was fine. It was going past. It was, I hate to say it, was a taco truck, like a food truck. Like El Alamein Tacos, I think it was, is the name.
2: Food truck, yeah.
1: Something. It had the side window open. It had the whole thing was open.
2: Jeez,
1: the stuff was flailing around. There were knives and forks.
2: You'd really want a taco to go there, wouldn't you? Like, that place's not missing out on a sale at any time.
1: It was astonishing. It had the whole side open. You know,
2: safe to say that's a fairly strong error.
1: They've got in the truck and drove down up the freeway from Busso all the way.
2: Still trying to make a sale.
1: How can you try to buy a Mr. Whippy?
2: Just pull up next to it. Yeah, throw it out the window, do you?
1: Fish from Busselton. 100% correct. The water faces north. The end of the jetty points north. Facts. In Busselton. I am telling you. So for all those...
0: What is
1: you,
0: going on Jesus. Out there?
1: You and anyone else that sat in this studio and said that I have got it wrong about Busselton, I'm telling you it faced the wrong way. There is the living proof. Finally, I'm proven correct.
2: I believe it. I'm just
1: you
2: not sure.
1: Not.
2: I'm just not sure if a town can face the wrong way.
1: Mate, there's water. There's no other way for it to face. Everything, it's west. That's west.
2: Then basically you're saying they built the town in the wrong place.
1: Thank you.
2: The whole town's in the wrong place.
0: It should be. David Stagg, what are you doing?
1: No, shut up, James. Thank you. Anyway, done.
2: Did Scott see any dry powder that Geelong kept on his trip to Geraldton?
1: It wasn't.
2: That's your second test you've done.
1: Yeah.
2: Did you see, mate, now you're the sort of supporter that's making me not want you to win.
1: Can you name any others?
2: Yep.
1: No. Gabby Newton's going to join us after 6:30. They had another great win. The Ox after 7. Jake Florenko, who won the Sandover Medal last night, a double pass to the Waffle Grand Final. Got our power rankings out for the finals. And Gemma Hayman will give us a winner.
2: Shake it up.
1: As well. 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
2: Pete plays that on his show tonight. You get your back.
1: I made a mistake. I'm tipping. Pete won't be awake listening to the show.
2: He's swimming.
1: Swimming. He does too. Yeah, he does run and swim.
2: He's swimming in the morning. He doesn't have a dump in the ocean. He swims.
1: Try McGaffey's best blend yet. All righty. 0487 736 736. Wayne of Gero. Goss, only been in Gero once. You don't know what you're missing out on. Swimming is fantastic this time of year.
2: Damn, it's good fun. No, lots of people there.
1: See, he's trying to be... He's been funny because there's sharks in Gero, isn't there?
2: That's whales and sharks. And
1: you don't swim in the water in Gero, do you?
2: Of course you do.
1: Really?
2: Yeah. Beautiful beaches all along up there, all the way up to Kilmarry.
1: I don't go to Conestoga Beach. Why would I go to Gero?
2: Yeah, it's a good point.
1: All righty.
2: Lots of people up there. I don't know. So who's who?
1: Oh, who did you see?
2: I saw JK. He lives there. He's a local. Just
1: got any kids on up in Gero.
2: Yeah. Saw Flying Ryan in his Rover's top. See, he hasn't forgotten where he's come from.
1: Unsecured in the finals.

0: No, missed out this year and next. A couple of years.
1: Who else was it?
0: Brian Cousins was up there.
1: Oh, I love
0: Brian. Photo with Brian.
1: Right, Brian.
0: Yeah, he's a beauty.
1: Up there with the instrumental boys, was he?
0: Yeah. Wowie was up there.
1: Shane Wowie was there.
0: The CEO was there. Everyone was.
1: Yeah, good.
0: Yeah.
1: All righty.
0: Wow.
1: John says it's because it's technically a bay in Busselton. Shut up, John. Why do you have to...
2: Boy. Shut up!
3: Never call us again.
1: All right, and someone said, have I ever been to Albany? Once. Correct him. Also in Albany, certain beaches in different areas face all four directions. There's another fact.
0: No way. Out of beach.
1: Face east.
4: I did not know that, but that is really cool.
1: Face north. Anyway, 0487736736 is the number.
0: It's land.
1: All righty. I'm just trying to work out. Sav Marafiotti, I sent that to you, didn't I? C2s. He was playing the C2 grand final. I'll take a break and come back. I've got to work out because it caught my attention on the weekend. He was playing in the Perth Footy League Grand Finals, and I gave tribute to all of them. Well done to everyone who played in a winning team. And I just want to play that, and the reason why escapes me, but I'll come back after the break. I'll come back.
0: You know you want to play it for us.
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0: Made in WA for WA. It's Scotty and Goss for breakfast.
1: Okay, I've got the faculties about me now. I wanted to know why. So on the weekend, I was my as I mentioned to Belly yesterday, my socials were inundated with all the Perth Footy League results. Men and women, predominantly the men's, played on the weekend. And I just came across this. This was Kingsley C2 Grand Final. It was at Revo, Claremont Oval.
2: Yeah.
1: This is, I repeat, a C2 amateur game of football. And the bloke by the name of Sav Marafiotti for Kingsley is lining up from 40 metres out, directly in front. Siren has gone.
2: Oh, not that. Oh, no, yeah. No, what's he done?
1: Have a listen to this.
2: Yep.
1: Just repeat. It is a C2 grand final.
2: So not many people there.
1: Have a listen to the sound. The waffle could take a leaf out of the Perth Football League fan book.

0: They ran onto the field. They went absolutely crazy.
1: C2.
0: Kingsley C2s. Brilliant. And just
1: goal after the sirens. Perth, a hero.
0: Perth Footy League grassroots footy has never been in better shape.
1: Good.
0: They've done a remarkable job.
1: Good.
0: Remarkable job. So well done to everyone who played, and well done to Sav, you little super.
1: Sav's been to work yet.
0: I reckon Sav.
1: Tuesday, another day off.
0: I don't reckon he's left Revo Fitness Stadium. Honest with you.
1: He would have gone straight to the Claremont Hotel.
0: Well, they've got the Ken Caporn end, the Warren Ralph end, and now they've got the Sav Marafiotti wing after kicking the goal. So well done to
1: what
0: Sav.
1: What a dream.
0: Let's do this. Gabby Newton's in the studio. She likes this part.
1: Loves On This Day.
2: Events and some of the great moments in history. It's On This Day.
0: A quick hello to you. Good morning.
3: Good morning.
0: All righty. Have a listen to this.
1: Any of these you've heard
0: just
1: of
0: just sit back and enjoy this for Barron a day, because the little things are everything. That's payday today. 15th. Cha-ching, ka-ching.
1: Oh,
0: ching, ching, ching. Thank you. It's payday today, the 15th. The money. Yeah.
1: There he goes, money, and there it goes.
0: Yep. Yeah, three wives always get a hold of it. This one, I'm up. Ex wives. All right. Jimmy Gilmer was born on this day 84 years ago. Sugar shacks. What baby do that? Sugar shacks. Yeah, honey, do that. Sugar shacks. Brings me back to my 6 or 8 breakfast days.
1: Yeah. What year is that?
0: Well, that was 67, I think. It was. No, that's 63. That was his hit, the number one hit, Sugar Shack. But it's more about his birthday, Jimmy Gilmer. Tom Hardy was born on this day 49 years ago.
4: Who are you?
5: It doesn't matter who we are. What matters is our plan. No one cared who I was till I put on the mask.
4: Pull that off, will you die?
5: It would be extremely painful.
0: The Dark Knight Rises.
1: It's Batman-ish.
0: Yeah. No. This is on the dais for

0: worst on this day.
1: Yeah, it's not a strong start.
0: 15th day of September. Prince Harry and... Prince Harry was born on this day, was he? 42 years ago.
2: Wow. When's that last time we'll be living together?
3: It's been a fairly emotional experience. Well, bearing in mind, I cook him and feed him basically every day. I think he's done rather well. He does do a bit of the washing up, then he leaves most of it in the sink.
0: Let's just park that. This is shit, okay? Have a serious think about yourself.
1: No,
4: it's trash.
1: I'm having a real problem too, thinking that Prince William does his own cooking and cleaning and they do their own dishes.
0: Well, they don't talk now, so that must have been one of the good times.
1: Right, it's get better.
0: Hobart recorded its wettest 24 hours on this day, 156 mil of rain in 1957.
5: It's all rain!
1: Mint.
0: One of the great criers of world sport retired on this day, Roger Federer.
6: I think it definitely hit me. Maybe I was going to become emotional at the very end. Even though I did feel I was solid, you know, through the interviews and everything. Then, I don't know. It's like, okay, I mean, this is it. And, you know, kind of what happens next.
0: Here he goes.
1: Please stop the sound effects.
0: Yeah, do our sound effects when Roger's about to sniffle. Or Roger Federer, honestly.
1: He's a world champion crier.
0: But he's one of the best. You're not far off the podium. You almost peaked last night.
1: No.
0: You were talking about, yes, you did, about Lifeline.
1: Yeah, fair enough.
0: Very emotional.
1: Yeah, I'm a very emotional person.
0: Yeah, I'd love that.
1: Cry at the drop of a hat. Don't you upset.
4: You're such a bitch.
0: We're going to be quick because we're way over and got news time. Rick Ockerset was born on this day. No, he didn't. He died on this day. Slightly different. He was in the cars.
1: It's not a bad song.
0: Rick Wright, the UK, he's from the Pink Floyd. He pegged out on this day as well, 65. Johnny Ramone, who was born John Cummings, he was in the Ramones. Right. He died on this day as well. Geez, a lot of good people pegged out on this day. Anyway, happy birthday if you're having a birthday today for Baron O'Day. Don't miss out on a little moment. September 15, we'll put that
1: horrible.
0: Right in the bin.
1: That was horrible.
0: That was junk, guys. We don't want to have a repeat of that tomorrow.
1: No, we're not doing September 15 again.
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9: 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Rough seas are hampering the search for 129 people still missing after a passenger ferry capsized off Indonesia. Latest data shows 1,313 people died on the nation's roads in the year to August, 14 less than 12 months ago. The cause of death has been revealed for actress Hayden Panettiere, who died last month, aged 36. It's believed she'd taken an oxycodone pill that was laced with fentanyl. And US TV's Night of Nights, the Emmys, getting underway in LA today. Up next, sen.com.au sport.
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11: 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Conditions for the meeting see the track currently rated a soft 5. The rail has been placed in the true position for the entire circuit and the temperature is set to reach a top of 17 degrees. Skies are predicted to be partly cloudy with minimal to zero rain forecast and the first race commences at 2 p.m.
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12: 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Mostly sunny and 27 for Perth, sunny for the southwest, 23, and for Albany becoming windy, cloudy and 19. Cloudy, slight chance of a shower for Kalgoorlie, 22, and at Geraldton, mostly sunny, 25. And don't miss any of today's racing action from across WA and around Australia, live on SEN Turf.

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1: No.
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2: Pick and choose
1: exactly
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1: 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And we had Chibba.
2: Yes, we did.
1: Chibba was in the... I interviewed Chibba here.
0: Yeah, she wants
2: pre-game on Friday.
0: She wants to rip your limb to limb now too.
2: She will not be coming on the show this season.
0: Chibba's
1: good fun.
0: Her and I get on well.
1: Yeah, exactly right. What do you got for us?
2: Alex Tarua has toured the Gold Coast Suns in recent days as he and his management seek a path out of Moorabbin. It's understood the 19-year-old who has a year remaining on his contract, travelled to Queensland in part to have a look around the Suns' facilities.
0: He'd look good up there.
1: Hey, he's in his first contract as a draftee. Yeah. He shouldn't be going anywhere.
2: Get me out of here.
1: But he shouldn't be allowed.
2: Yeah, true.
1: I believe you sign a 3-year deal, you should
0: be first. It's his first deal.
1: But Jason Horne-Francis set the time. He just went, see you later on now.
0: But why does Alex Tarua want to leave?
1: Because he's not getting the game.
0: Yeah. But why he's not getting the game?
1: Because he's not good enough.
0: Well, it comes down to it. No, he's not.
1: He had a 2-week period where he took Mark of the Year, Peter Knight style.
0: Yeah.
1: And he doesn't get near it. He's no good, mate.
0: Whoa. Really?
1: You can't get a game of St Kilda and you're playing for Sandringham. You are struggling.
0: I thought I just gave you a really good opportunity to have a crack at the development by the senior coach and you just
1: He's writing his own story.
2: South Freo midfielder Jake Florenka has become the first Bulldog this decade to win the Sandover medal.
1: Well done, Jackie.
2: One from
1: West Coast Eagles finest.
2: 4 votes ahead of Jeremy Sharp.
1: He did. He played under COVID.
2: Yes, I know.
1: He played under COVID.
2: Very good, Florenka. So he'll join us a little bit later on in the show, out of 8 o'clock.
1: Tiffany won't.
2: That's why we got him on almost as late as possible.
1: They're out of the finals. I'm tipping Jake Florenka.
0: He was drinking water last night.
2: From 7 o'clock every 10 minutes, I'm going to call him to make sure he's awake for that chat.
1: Yep.
2: And Premier League action last night. Leeds smashed Newcastle 4-1 in that game.
1: Only game?
2: Yeah.
1: Perthlinks at wnbl.com.au if you want to become a member. Gabby Newton is here with us. Yeah, absolutely. She's been sitting here. Her head's been swivelling around from left to right. More time for footy, more time for cheering on your team. Thanks to Bank West. Hey, thanks for coming in and congratulations on the win. Fantastic.
4: Thank you very much. excited to be in here again.
1: Thank you very much.
0: Finally, you put me through, sat me through that garbage. Hey, first minute home. Bang.
4: First win at home, the shackles are off, you know. Yes, we were quite disappointed, obviously, not to get those first two wins. So to win on the weekend was brilliant.
0: And good turnout as well, massive crowd.
4: Yep, great turnout. Obviously, all the goals to the crowd end as well, as we've spoken about, which is very exciting.
1: Yeah, you like that, do you? I don't, because Billy brought it up yesterday. He said the Swamp End is the favoured end, which is as you're watching the screen to the left. But I find it as a fan really unsettling because, you know, the cheer squads have to walk all the way
0: down the other end. There are no seats down the other end.
1: You don't have to sit, you can stand.
0: Yeah, no. Yeah, yeah.
1: Has that been an issue, the wind down there?
4: I wouldn't say like an issue, it just is, you know, what it is. You can't control the weather, so.
1: Because Dingley, Hawthorn train at Dingley, don't they?
0: Yeah.
1: And they're having real trouble with their wind down there.
0: Well, they're already at Waverley. They should be used to it. Oh, Waverley's... No, was no good either. It was a horrible ground to play at, Waverley. And then they moved out further.
1: Hey, you're in the eight. You're in the eight.
4: We are in the eight.
1: That's cool. That's a good result.
0: Hey, up against your old mob too.
4: Yes.
0: A couple you want to sort out.
4: Doggies this weekend. Yeah. Oh, I'll
0: couple
4: get
0: you
4: into
0: sort
4: them.
0: Out. Couple yeah. you didn't like. No. Is there anyone that you didn't like? You want to...
4: all mates.
0: But they're all right, so they're sitting around the same mark. They're sitting ninth, is it? So they're sitting around the same mark, so obviously need to win that one to keep your march going as well.
4: Yes, definitely. And they had a tough game on the weekend against the Hawks, so I think important to come out strong early, but they've obviously showed a bit this season. Obviously winning the same amount of games, I think, as us. So, it'll be an interesting hit out.
0: Just talking about drafts there, and Alex Tarua, obviously a low draft pick, and Jason Horne-Francis, number one draft pick that left. What do you think about number one draft picks who leave their club and go find more money elsewhere?
1: Wow.
4: Oh, my gosh.
1: Come in early. Walk in.
4: to get slammed.
1: Oh, exactly right.
0: Four clubber over here.
4: I thought we were mates.
1: Yeah. All righty, just all park right. that thought. We're going to come back to you in a moment. Going to ask you about McNaughton, who's a genuine star in the competition as well. And also Emma O'Driscoll, if you can give us an update on her, because that was disappointing news only just minutes into the game the other day. It's 15 degrees, heading for a top of 27, I think it says. Gabby Newton's in the studio. Everyone loves Gabby. 0487 736 736. More time for footy. Shut up, both of you. More time for cheering on your team. Thanks to Bankwest.
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1: 50th game for Mick Coffman, a very popular teammate. I wanted to live for her today in a milestone match. The celebration will be huge. Mick Coffman, the Megalodon celebration. Tackled by Bowers. Neat pick up by Lowe. Almost threw it across to O'Sullivan. Feeds it in board now to Miller. Bit more time to steady and snap the goal.
2: More time for footy, more time for cheering on your team. Thanks to Bankwest Fremantle by 15 points on the weekend. Our guest in the studio, Gabby Newton, 22, six tackles, one hit out again.
3: Yeah.
2: Six clearances.
4: Hey, come on,
2: you little hit out queen.
3: I was watching the bit and the umpire's looking around for the ruck.
2: The nomination.
3: And it's like, you've gone left, you've looked right, you've looked left, you've looked right, going, that's me!
2: Damn it! Doesn't say much for the other
3: ruckman.
2: Right here. Now, that being said, tell us a bit about Meg Coffin. She's a Wembley girl. She's a Wembley Footy Club girl. So hopefully when she retires, she comes back from the AFL and plays with us because we need her. Where does she get the Megalodon? Is that because she was older, senior?
4: I don't know.
2: How does that come from? Where does that come from?
4: Some of the girls just started calling her the Meg. Yeah. I think there was like that movie that came out.
3: Yeah. Have you not seen that?
4: I have not seen it. I can't do shark movies. It's
3: not a real shark movie. It's about a prehistoric, massive, enormous shark.
2: Can't do shark movies.
4: Still feels too scary.
2: So you all do the little shark thing.
4: We do the Megalodon,
2: I like that. That's cool. Yeah. She's a very popular player down there, yeah?
4: Yeah, very popular because she's just the most incredible human. But if you've seen her, she's just also an absolute beast. She's like the strongest person that I know. So I think the Megalodon is very fitting.
2: Yeah, well, she did a great job on the weekend. Now, focusing on, can you give us an update on Emma O'Driscoll, please, of any description?
4: Yes. Well, we'll find out more this week.
2: But you've just got to toe the party line. Is that what you're telling us?
4: No, I texted her yesterday. Oh. I think she's just seeing how things go. She'll catch up with the medicos this morning. So fingers crossed for her. But yeah, no good to see her go down.
2: Yeah.
4: Pretty shattering.
2: Early. But I tell you what, hats off to her. Can I just say, I saw the post game, you're out in the ground. She's out there.
3: Yeah.
2: On crutches, singing the song, doing the thing. You know, you can feel sorry for yourself. Not much you can do.
3: No.
2: But she was, you know, still was up and about, which I think that's very tough, but very noble, but at the same time, very inspirational.
4: Yeah, she always will. And that's also her personality. She just loves to get around everyone. So I think she took a moment when she first came off and she was, yeah, probably like highly emotional. But then, like, as the game went on, she was awesome when she was on the bench cheering us on.
3: Yeah, good, that's good.
4: And I also came to the bench and I was like, I hadn't actually seen her gone down. So I was like, you know when they're sitting in the second row?
3: Yeah, they're gone.
4: Just like, oh, no.
3: What happened? Hey, Ann Stannard plays her 75th game, giving her life membership. Now, we've seen players chaired off for 75 games, haven't we?
2: Well, 75 is instrumental because the seasons are so short.
3: Yeah, I understand that.
4: We've had this discussion,
2: I still want 100 games. I want 100 games.
3: Minimum requirement?
2: Yeah, I think 100 games for a chair off.
3: Your thoughts? Because we have a thing with our, you know, with the men we're talking about, a guard of honour, and what should be the minimum requirements for a guard of honour, and I'm big on 300, retiring great, that's a games record holder sort of stuff.
4: Yep.
3: What do you think the minimum requirement is for a chair off?
4: Well, I think context matters for who the player is, i.e. like an OG pioneer of the game who was playing in season one, who only played four games for the first however many seasons. You know, it's probably taken them 10 years to get to 75. Whereas I think Ange still has a long way to go in her career. So I don't know if we'll chair her off this weekend.
3: 100.
4: We'll wait to 100.
3: Yeah.
4: Yeah.
2: She's done a good job. She's come off a serious injury and the like.
3: Not just downplaying it in any way.
2: If it wasn't for Coastal Orthopaedics, Dr. Peter D'Alessandro, and his
3: another,
2: PA Bronwyn.
3: Another one he saved.
2: Exactly right.
3: Another one he saved.
2: Where would they be?
3: With Gabsy, 100.
2: All righty. We're looking forward to seeing you.

0: right. No chair off.
1: Yeah, I'm tipping Gabby. If she gets told to chair off
2: the captain, I'll do it.
1: Yeah, exactly right. Spend more time doing you things, cheering on your team at the footy this weekend, thanks to Bankwest. You are taking on the Bulldogs, as we mentioned. On a serious note, what sort of opposition do they pose for you at the Arc this Saturday?
2: Yeah, well, they're very... Hello.
0: Unnecessary.
1: Run her through some of the audio so she knows exactly...
2: That was a bit of a jump scare.
1: So this is Jared Whiteley could Arc.
0: He doesn't like the Arc.
1: Doesn't like the Arc, as in the... Not the Arc, the Arc. Mm. Where they look at the score reviews.
2: Jared Whiteley hates the Arc. Okay.
1: He gets really angry and he says this. Arc. All right. Sorry.
2: Well, thank you for the history.
1: Tell us why the Bulldogs pose a threat.
2: Well, they're quite strong across all lines. They've got a very good ruck, Alice Edmonds. She's been in good form in the past few weeks, and also she's been going down forward. So it'd be interesting to see how we line up against her. Hopefully, we have Big Mim Strom back. But
1: yeah, late withdrawal.
2: Yeah. So hopefully she'll be right for this week. But I think better. To ensure that she's all good and ready to go. But they're pretty across, you know, all lines, and they've got a few strong mids, so it'd be a good matchup.
0: Mm, and you hate them, so you're going to go after them.
1: Tim says, hey, boys, love it when Gabby comes in. Just curious, what does Gab do for work outside of footy season? Well, we've done that. What are you doing? You're just admin or something, aren't you?
2: Yeah, admin at Lee Spurs Company.
1: Right. Yep. That'll be exciting when he comes in. Rightio, old Spurs. comes in. I love Spurs.
3: That is an ordinary comment.
0: Big weekend, though, for the football club in a whole. Obviously, the fellas are playing Friday night.
1: Did you come to the game the other night?
2: I definitely came to the game. It was so good.
0: How loud.
2: So loud.
0: He absolutely responded to the spray that Goss gave him during the week.
1: Hey, did you cheer? Are you a cheerer at the footy?
2: Yeah, get like up and about.
1: Do you? Good job. I love that.
0: So, you obviously, men, women's Saturday, PL Sunday. Huge weekend for the club.
1: Trifecta.
2: Huge weekend, and we better go 3 from 3.
1: Yeah, well, you have a big chance to do so. You've got Sydney, of course, then you've got the Bulldogs with you, and then the Peel boys take on Clemmer. All 3 days covered off. It's a big time down the footy club, isn't it?
2: Yeah.
1: Fantastic. All right, how are the boys? Have you been to the club since they played on Friday?
2: I played.
1: Cross paths?
2: Sorry, yes.
1: A few boys there watching you, I saw on the weekend, which is great.
2: Yeah, I think the only one I've ran into was Alex Pierce. He was doing some recovery on Saturday when we had captain's run, and he was obviously very excited that they got the win. I think it was pretty exhausted because it was a massive game on Friday night, but they're all in good spirits.
1: Brilliant.
2: Excited to see them go well.
1: All righty. Is this your third game in a row at home?
2: Second. Yeah.
1: Okay.
2: Two in a row at home.
1: Spend more time doing new things like cheering on your team. Get along. It's going to be a huge week for the Fremantle Football Club. Friday in Sydney for the preliminary final. But then, of course, on Saturday at the Cockburn Arc at 1:05, it is Fremantle taking on the Bulldogs. All righty, enough now. And on Sunday,
0: it's a really big game for you.
1: Peel take on Claremont. It is a huge season-defining. Season-defining. Lose that and you could be... Not quite done.
2: Calling it in round six.
1: Well, but you're sort of...
0: But it is such a short season, though.
1: Yeah,
0: and once you get on a bit of a roll like you are now, a couple in a row, that you really just got to build on that momentum and against a side that's just chomping at your heels.
2: Yep. Yeah, right. Well, look, guys, I agree. Good. I completely agree.
1: So go
2: thank
1: get the
2: you
1: job done.
0: Yeah, well, you get it done or don't come in. you'll miss on this day. No, please come back next week.
1: Justin Longmuir is going to be our guest tomorrow.
0: Wow.
1: Yeah, exactly right. We can get him on.
2: What?
1: Well, we can't get...
0: Where's the other bloke? He's on holidays.
1: We'll take a break and come back. 15. Gabby, always a pleasure to have you in. The fans love you. Thank you.
2: Thank you very much.
1: Play well on the weekend. Gabby Newton, I think could be for the final time. Thanks to Bankwest. More time cheering on your team. Back.
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0: 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We've got the power rankings too. 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
1: Whoa.
0: 15 degrees. We're heading for a drop of 27. And Jake Florenka, last night's win of the Sandover medal. To join us, let's get some news.
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0: hopes of motorists that another fuel excise discount was in the pipeline. Petrol and diesel prices are expected to rise in the coming weeks due to the latest tensions in the Middle East. Energy Minister Chris Bowen telling the ABC there are no immediate plans for a cut.
1: We said that the excise cut was temporary. We were very clear on that right from the beginning. We did extend it a bit to have it gradually return to more normal levels. That has played out. You know, we're not going to respond to every daily movement on the world oil price.
0: An inquiry is being launched by the federal government into the radicalisation of children through online video games. The probe will look into how extremists are reaching children as young as 12. US tech stocks have dropped since the call was made by big tech companies to slow down the development of AI. And the blue carpet is being rolled out in LA for the 78th Emmy Awards. Aussie Sarah Snook and Nicole Kidman both up for gongs. Coming up next, SEN Sport.
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3: Thoroughbred racing in Victoria heads to Wodonga today for the running of a 7-race program. Conditions for the meeting see the track currently rated a soft 5. The rail has been placed in the true position for the entire circuit and the temperature is set to reach a top of 17 degrees. Skies are predicted to be partly cloudy with minimal to zero rain forecast and the first race commences at 2 p.m.
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0: Partly cloudy with scattered showers in the south, easing from the west later. Isolated showers in the north during the day. Small hail possible in the south. A cold day with moderate to fresh southwesterly winds. And don't miss race day with John Henry, covering racing from across Australia this afternoon on RSN.
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10: On this Tuesday, 4 past 7, 15 degrees, heading for top of 27.30 tomorrow.
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10: 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All righty, let's do this.
12: Mate, I've had an idiot just back into me. Can you believe that? A bloke has just touched me. What a dickhead.
13: Here you go, way too fast. 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
10: 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Our man is the Ox point of view, Ox and Hardy, and part of the AFL Nation team. Ox, we appreciate your time. Good morning. We are down to four.
14: We are, and we got them right. Scotty, you missed Geelong. Or did you flip before Friday?
11: No. I decided that I was not going to make a fool of myself again with Geelong by writing them off. And I made a fool of myself for not writing them off. Freo were very good odds.
14: Yeah, they were. They battled not only the 23 players, but the other four blokes in yellow, which became an issue. But other than that, I thought Fremantle did what they had to do. And they got a win on the board, and they go into Sydney now, and, you know, they go in favourites. So it's all in front of them.
10: Friday night, 5:40 our time, and then, of course, on Saturday, 3:15 our time, it is Hawthorn taking on the Brisbane Lions. A question straight off the top for you from Kimbo. Could you please ask Ox what he likes, or does he like, anything about Pat Voss?

0: Voss. No, I don't. I just, and I was pretty strong on this on Sunday. I just seem to waste so much energy, you know, celebrating and carrying on like a fool. If you've got multiple premierships under your belt and you've starred at the highest level, no problem. But you just got to tone it down a bit. And when you're running that fast and your teammates can't even give you a high five, yeah. I think it beats the purpose of actually celebrating with your team. So, yeah, I don't like it. And I'll be called an old fuddy duddy because my son loves him. My son thinks he's a superstar and I can't stand him. It just annoys the absolute suitcases out of me.
1: I'm going to be called the same thing, right? An old fuddy-duddy, but there's a few of them. Paddy Voss is one. Isaiah Dudley started doing it too. Kick a goal and their first thing to do is to go to the crowd, not their teammates. Is that just stupid? But it's just the little thing to me that goes, no, teammates, get to your teammates. Celebrate, no worries, but get to your teammates first.
0: Do you reckon this come from the World Cup where, you know, a footballer will score an amazing goal? Say it's a header. Say it's Cristiano Ronaldo. He gets the header from, let's say, David Beckham, and he goes and celebrates into the crowd where it's David Beckham's kick that's actually set it up, and it's the other players that have blocked for him and given him the opportunity. And all they do is go and celebrate, and, you know, they do the cross, and they, you know, on the knees. And I actually like the blokes that actually say thank you to their teammate and no nonsense. Yet there are a couple that I do think deserve the right to carry on a bit. And I think Tom Papple is one. I think he's been around long enough. He's kicked enough good goals. He's undersized, so he's got to play, you know, against the odds a little bit. And I don't mind seeing that. But I just think Voss just needs to tone it down. Just give you... And sometimes he does it, but other times he's just... It's like a volcano. He's just over the top, and I just hate to think how he's going to be able to level himself out before the next bounce with all the adrenaline and dopamine and everything else that's shooting through his body because of how excited he is.
2: It's an interesting one because the previous week against Sicily, and there has been times this year where people have asked him to temper his enthusiasm, yeah. And he hasn't been the same player. Yeah. I think take lid off, you get the best Patrick Voss, whether you like it or not.
0: Okay, yeah, I don't know him intimately like that, so I don't watch him week in, week out. I just thought it was over the top and a little bit. And if you're doing it in the first quarter, I think if you do it and it's in the last quarter and you put your team in front and it gives you a lift, yeah, well and good, but, you know, I just think it's too early too often and I just don't think he has the runs on the board to be carrying on like a flog all the time.
1: Yeah, he's a nutbag. You know, I've said it a couple of times. Just let the nutbag be a nutbag. It is what it is.
0: Yeah, okay.
1: But you know,
0: yeah,
1: okay. he's better also though when he's got a job to do. He had a job on Tom Stewart, and you could see him from the very first bounce. He's the full forward pushing his defender, nudging him like he was playing on him, and I think it sort of straightened him up and said, well, that's my first job. And then because he does those little things right, he was rewarded with four goals.
2: 725 says, if players are doing things to annoy old dinosaurs like you lot, then they're doing something right. The AFL public have been screaming for a bit of personality in the game. We finally get some and you guys lose your minds.
1: I don't lose my mind.
0: I don't lose my mind. And all I want, as I said, I'm happy with Papley. I just think that there's a time and a place and there's also runs on the board. And if Patrick Voss wins a flag, no problem. Good on you, bud. You carry on like as big a tool as you want.
1: What it does is it does put a bit of a target on his back too, because he copped it after the Hawthorn game. He was dreadful in that game and was really, really poor. And because when you do go nuts with the celebrations and then you have a bad one, it's you're one of the first targets all the time. Yeah. And he copped it, but he was, you know what, played really well on the weekend. Four goals, leading guy. He's the only other person, I think it's Pav's the only other person that's kicked four goals in a final for Fremantle, ever.
0: Yeah, and look, the one thing he's got serious strength, serious power. You know, he moved from Geelong like he was a rag doll. At one stage you got Atkins there, and he just moved like he's super strong. So he's got to use his gifts. Don't know if his gift is between his ears all that often, but I think that he's smart enough that he can play

0: I reckon if once he gets that balance right of celebrating and not over-celebrating, and if he gets that right, I think he becomes a better player. That's all.
1: Hey, Ox, when you were at when Luke Jackson was at Melbourne, did you think then, when he was sort of like the understudy of Max Gawn, that he could be as good as he's turned out to be and how good he was? I don't think he won the game for Fremantle, but he certainly was a significant contributor, and he did have a patch which was unbelievable when they were challenged.
0: Yeah, look, I've got a class players app that were on a group, and there's about 70 on there. And in the lead up to him leaving and when he left, the consensus was that he could possibly be our best player within 2 or 3 years if he stayed. So they thought very, very highly of him. It's hard to find a ruckman that can sit on your head, that can kick a goal. Now, talk about celebrating. He celebrates beautifully, doesn't he? So when he kicks a goal and does something really well, the celebration is a bit of look at me, but, you know, see his teammates and get on with it. I think he's a top six player in the competition. And by probably the end of next year, he could be number one or two.
2: He was phenomenal. And, geez, the matchup with Grundy is enormous. Juicy. On Friday night, isn't it? Absolutely enormous. Mm.
0: Yeah, it's going to be unbelievable. Yeah, I think back of that Melbourne had Grundy, Gawn and Luke Jackson. It's weird that they all three happen to go through the doors and there's only one left and he's probably the best. But, yeah, I think this is really pivotal. You know, Sydney came out with a lot of energy last time and they come up against a Fremantle that I think got a lot of self-belief back, a lot of real understanding that they can mix it. And I think they knew that anyway, but I think it got dinted against Hawthorn. So I think they've got to take the wind out of Sydney sails early. They've got to start like they did against Geelong and really put Sydney on the back foot, get the crowd out of it and take away their one wood, which is, you know, that energy and that, you know, that underdog mentality that they've had the last couple of games.
1: Well, I'll tell you what, they're coming for you this morning, Ox. Ox dribbling again, Scotty agreeing with him as he always does. What's the difference between carrying on if you won a flag or haven't? Same action, jog on, said Bill. Tom Papley hasn't won a flag, people have been saying. Only fans who whinge about Vossi are those who would love him in their team. Grumpy old bugger, stop
0: whinging. I don't want him at Melbourne. Right. Thank you. I don't want him at Melbourne. And we need to keep forward. He's not the type that Melbourne needs.
1: Well, Simo, yesterday with Jared Whateley, this was interesting when we talk about Luke Jackson, because Luke Jackson, there was a little bit of a shimmer and a shake in regards to Luke Jackson. Everyone thought, it's a fait accompli that he was going to go to Fremantle. Here was Simo's light-hearted but straight-talking response when West Coast approached Luke Jackson before he arrived.
3: We interviewed him at West Coast. He's already gone.
4: Yeah.
3: We left our run a little bit too late, and he pandered, ate my muffins and gave the fruit salad, and he left. And I thought, he's not coming to us. But what a great get. What a great get for Fremantle, because he's young.
1: Remember that? Remember there was a little bit of murmur that West Coast had made a late play for him? I mean, they made another late play for Lachie Neale. They make a lot of late plays.
2: Late plays, yeah. Maybe getting ahead of the curve just a little bit.
0: Get it early.
2: Hey, what do you think of Brisbane, mate, against Adelaide? I've watched it a couple of times now. They're opening 5 minutes of football, or 6-7 minutes of football, was ridiculous.
0: Yeah, they've got gears, and we know that. We've seen Brisbane at their best, that they can just, you know, knock on goal after goal really quickly. They've got serious quality. I was looking at their list after the game. It's just not a weakness. They just don't have a weakness. You know, Kitty Coleman's not getting a game, and Lee McCarthy. So they've got really good players to come in. They've got depth. It's attitude with them. You know, you want to, you know, you got to get up the mountain again. I think they can see the top of the mountain again, and they're going to be cherry ripe. So good luck, Hawks. It's going to be a belting game, that one.
1: I mentioned to Belly, and you folks have been there, done that. Just in regards to having a week off when you've got momentum. We know Fremantle have had week on, week off, and then they went back-to-back when they lost their opportunity to go straight through to a prelim. I think that's worked in their favour. Would you rather be Brisbane and Fremantle, who ran into some big form last weekend, or you want to be Sydney and Hawthorn, who have been sitting waiting with predominantly fully fit teams?
0: I reckon waiting when you're a young side is a nerve-wracking situation. I think when you're experienced and you need to find a little bit of rest in the muscles and the body, that becomes really important. But young sides, I think they struggle a bit just to keep mentally active And it's how good the club is in that week off too. What they do, you know, how they keep it entertaining and how they keep it, you know, relative to playing in 14 days. So there's a lot of tricks and a lot of science to it. And it comes down to leaders of the group too, how they are able to message the younger players in the group. Because the older players have been through it, you know, more often than not. It's the younger players that you've got to try and instill some education about, you know, not being up and, you know, not being down and, you know, not going out and all those sorts of things. So, yeah, I think for the younger groups it can be a little bit dangerous, but for the senior groups, not a problem at all.
2: Depends on how you shape it up, doesn't it? Depends on how your list is as far as health-wise go and that sort of stuff. If you're older guys and with the experience of Brisbane, they've... You know, if they get a rest or if they have had a rest, it probably works out better for them. But
1: what's been going on at Sydney? They had that massive win when everyone didn't think so. And now they're sitting on that for 2 weeks.
2: It's still not. Sydney have done nothing wrong. They've done everything right since the debacle happened in Melbourne, and they got rid of 5 players. They've done everything right, and they were amazing last week and the week before against Brisbane. But there's still that massive doubt over them. There's still that cloud that's hanging over them going, how long can they continue that, you know, it's not us versus them or the backs against the wall sort of mentality. You know, does that continue on for another week? You are so bullish on Freo.
1: Fremantle will get hold of them on Friday. Mm. I reckon Fremantle will absolutely get hold of Sydney on Friday.
0: Whereabouts?
1: Just in simple terms, that Sydney have had to wait for 2 weeks. Fremantle were ruthless the other night. Geelong were good. Geelong were very good. Sydney, it could get frightening what happens to Sydney.
2: Ox, if you're Justin Longmuir, if you're Justin Longmuir, so for me, I don't think Curnow's going to get off the chain or McDonald will get off the chain against the Fremantle backs. Okay, so there's that sort of, they got to keep them to maybe 2 each.
1: Papley's
2: are worried because who's going to stop an electric forward like we've seen in Watson. But Gordon's the one you've got to stop getting it in there. So does an Erasmus or Johnson go to a Gordon and try and, which Gordon's probably a bit more too explosive for them.
1: Yeah, but they didn't go the smother tag on Bailey Smith, and he had no impact. He was all back half ball.
2: Yeah, plenty of it.
1: Back half, though. It wasn't dangerous.
2: And it's not in the Freo playbook. But who are you stopping at Sydney if you're Fremantle Ox?
0: I always went, the game against Brisbane, I thought, well, the Brisbane defence is going to be too good. Curnow's not going to get a bag. McDonald's not going to get a bag. Mm. They're not going to be able to, and they opened them up. They had 6 and 5. So, and no disrespect, but Harris Andrews is a better player than just about any backman at Fremantle. And that's not being disrespectful to Pierce, but Harris Andrews has an unbelievable record in stopping attackers kicking goals. So I just thought that they'd be able to... It's the ball movement through the middle. You know, it's the row bottoms, it's the unsung heroes that have been getting the ball inside 50 and doing it with ease. And it was their pressure, their overlap pressure that, you know, the first wave comes, the second wave comes. So I think from Sydney's footy is better than Fremantle's at the moment. Like, and I know Fremantle played well last week, but Sydney's last couple of games have been as good as they've played all season. And when you're peaking and you've got the emotions, as I said to you last week when I did my tips, that I thought Fremantle would win against Geelong, but this would be the test. That I just don't think they're going to get them on this small ground. I think that they know how to play really well. They get it inside 50 often, and you know, you've got quality down there, and they're bigs. They're really big. And Oscar McDonald worries me that if he's got to come up against a McLean or, a Logan McDonald, I think that's the weakness.
2: He'll get it done. Oscar McDonald has done nothing wrong.
1: And I couldn't disagree with him.
2: He has been Mr. Reliable. And you know what? You could hear the crowd on the weekend too. Every time he got a spoil to the ground, it was just like, yeah, he's done it again for us. Yeah. He's done it again. Yeah, thank God for Oscar.
1: Yeah, exactly right.
0: But the ball comes in. You don't get time to set up with this ground. The ball's upon you really, really quickly. So it's those fast twitch that Oscar probably doesn't have because of his age and whatever. When you're up against a 25-year-old like Logan or a 26-year-old, that becomes the issue.
1: Oh, well, I was caught up in the Sydney wave too. I was caught up in that win for the fact...
0: What's happened?
1: Well, I thought Brisbane were hopeless and didn't come to play. I know that's a very cliched thing to say. Brisbane were shocking against Sydney. Sydney's performance got magnified tenfold because of Brisbane's lack of intensity. And the coach said at pre-game that he sensed it. They got back to the

0: is when we know last week that yeah. Sydney will not be able to repeat that performance. And Fremantle live last week were ruthless, and a grand final
1: yeah,
0: awaits.
1: They did give up a lead though. They gave up a lead. As ruthless
0: hang
1: as they
0: on,
1: were.
0: But your position it was Geelong, man. Geelong and no. Geelong
1: yeah, well,
0: and...
1: hang on, but Sydney were Brisbane, so Brisbane's as good as Geelong. So if you're talking horses for courses and opponents.
0: It was a 10-goal gap in Sydney and Brisbane Ox. It was a 3-goal gap here. It was a tight game all night. They were challenged mid-quarter in the third quarter. Hats off to Fremantle. They didn't wait for three-quarter time to recalibrate. They showed true leadership and grit midway through a quarter to recalibrate. They were unbelievable.
1: I'm not playing down Fremantle's effort because I thought Geelong would be in a grand final very, very close to it. So I haven't diminished Geelong's performance or Fremantle's, but I think you're underplaying how good Sydney are going. And I know that the opposition wasn't great, but the game against North Melbourne, they absolutely tore the heart out of them with ease. They tore the heart out of Brisbane. And as bad as Brisbane were, Sydney were unbelievable. They didn't make a mistake.
2: Yeah.
1: They were so intense at the footy. Now, if they play like they did against Brisbane, they beat Fremantle.
0: Marone,
1: clear as clear on the home deck.
0: Marone, which is hat, so that's who they played against that day.
2: Hey, Ox, you ever put a hole in a change room wall? Tom Stewart's left his mark here at Optus Stadium, an enormous hole in the away rooms that he has. Not just a fist, we're talking a fist, a hip. Could fit his head in it, apparently. He's done some damage.
1: Now, I've only broken windows. Remember Carrara? We used to play in we used to warm up in the portables.
0: Yeah.
1: So, two windows were broken, kicking the footy. It's not a very big room to kick the footy in the portable. And that's how outdated things were back then. So that's my only damage to a change room.
0: All righty, Ox. We need... who's going to drive for show and putt for dough for our wonderful friends at Golf Clearance Outlet? We beat everyone's prices.
1: 31-year-old, plays for Sydney, shouldn't be playing because of what's happened, but he's getting a game and he's smashing it, Harry Cunningham.
2: Yeah. Mm. Yeah, good get.
1: Taking up an opportunity at 31, 20 disposals. I think he had 20-odd last week, and he's, I think he's really, he's the benefit of what's happened, and I tell you now, he's taking it with both hands. So, driving for show and putting for dough, Harry Cunningham.
0: 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I'm going to keep an eye on Harry Cunningham this week against Fremantle. I'll give him 6 turnovers that lead to 4 goals. All righty.
1: He had 85% effectiveness last week. There you go.
0: Yeah, okay. Last week was last week. If we talk about last week anymore, seriously.
2: You too.
1: You just did. You just banged on about how good the game was against the Cats.
0: Yeah.
1: Well, you can't have taken either two.
0: Yeah. Well, I can. It's my show. Rightio. Ox. Who wins in the margins, please?
2: Jeez.
0: Who wins in margins, please?
1: Which game do you want first?
0: Let's go to the Friday one, because that's the one before Saturday.
1: Okay, well, let's do that one. I will go Sydney. I will go Sydney by 17.
0: Why?
2: Well, he's made our text machine go nuts.
0: Yeah.
1: I've just told you why.
0: Yeah. Good luck. Rightio.
1: I've told you why. He plays on Patrick Voss.
0: Who knows?
1: Is he ramping?
0: Yeah, probably. The captain.
1: All right.
0: Captain Rampy.
1: The captain. All right, let's see what happens.
2: Paddy Voss will be playing on Rampy.
1: Big players stand up in prelims. Just remember that. Big players stand up in prelims.
2: All right, beautiful.
0: You don't have to like Patrick Voss, boys. You don't have to like him. And I'm not the biggest fan. But
1: I actually like him. I just don't like his behavior.
0: Yeah, well, when he plays like that and behaves like that, that's when he delivers. All right, last game.
2: Yeah, it's Brisbane taking on Hawthorn at the MCG on Saturday, Ox.
1: Taking the Brisbane Lions by 26. They're back.
0: They are back.
2: I reckon I've said that 5 times this year, though.
1: Yeah, I know.
2: And then they dish
1: Hawthorn,
2: up...
1: Hawthorn have actually stuck it up my jumper too many times this year, and I'll probably do it again, but I'm tipping Brisbane. I'm taking Fags on trust and the old wily dog over the young whippersnapper in Sam Mitchell.
0: Can't wait for it. Cannot wait. Hey, mate, appreciate it. You're very feisty today. Love it when you come on with... you bring plenty to the table, and the fans love you on the text line. A lot hate you, but a lot like you as well.
1: I'm coming over soon for the game of golf down at Joondalup. Can we bring Patrick Voss down and we... We won't have an arm wrestle, but we'll have a game of golf to see if we can win that.
2: I'm tipping if he wins the premiership, he will be on a tear for about 8 weeks. Yeah. There'll be no chance to see him.
0: McCafe's coffee blend is worth making a detour for. Good on you, Oxy!
1: Thanks, boys.
0: It's smoother, richer, and available on the all-day menu. Try McCafe's best blend yet.
2: Got heated. Got people up and about, didn't it?
0: I didn't get that. Well, heated. It was a strong opinion, wasn't it? Strong opinion.
2: Well, you got heated then. Your face started getting red. It was very pressed red for Ed.
0: There's a new show on Sunday morning, The Wet Blanket with Hardy. Says Ray.
2: Yeah, well, you just tell people, like, normally people just, love everything Ox does, and you just tell people they're up and about now. It's fine.
0: 396, my Lord time. Goss, you've become an irrational, as you've become irrational as corns.
2: Mm.
0: Has Ox gone to the Kane Corns School of Rage Baiting?
2: Yeah, well, it worked. If that was his plan today, it worked.
0: Bill says Ox couldn't tip a wheelbarrow. I'm happy to ask to pick Sydney. I've never seen a bloke get so many tips wrong, says 366.
2: Mm.
0: Frio's top defence all year, said Adam. Brian says, morning at Legends. And Scotty, totally understand with comments with Vossi. He does have the ghoulies to celebrate without a back catalogue, but he pulls the crowd in. Teammates get up and about on the back of him.
2: Do you know, Josh Tracy's the only one, and he has to go to him first. He's the only one that can withstand the first high five. He's going to take someone's shoulder out. He hits the hardest high five of all time.
0: I agree with that.
2: And it's like Josh Tracy says, I've got to take another one for the team.
0: I'll go first, boys.
2: I do
0: agree. I've watched it and gone, oh, that could pull the shoulder
2: he's
0: out.
2: He's going to rip someone. He doesn't do a little bloke.
0: 27 past 7. We're running late for our breaking news, but that was fantastic. Love the Ox. We love him. You love him. And he's got you up and about today. 27 degrees out top. Currently 15.4 in the world's greatest city.
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8: News is upon us. Sorry, apologies for getting to it late. But Dara Kerr, medalist last night. Jamie Henry from the Swan Districts Football Club. Fantastic. Yeah, can't believe she's not on an AFL list, but hey, we can just keep talking till we're blue in the face. Let's get some news.
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12: 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Rough seas are hampering the search for 129 people still missing after a passenger ferry capsized off Indonesia. Latest data shows 1,313 people died on the nation's roads in the year to August, 14 less than 12 months ago. The cause of death has been revealed for actress Hayden Panettiere, who died last month, aged 36. It's believed she'd taken an oxycodone pill that was laced with fentanyl. And US TV's Night of Nights, the Emmys, getting underway in LA today. Up next, sen.com.au sport.
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14: Thoroughbred racing in Victoria heads to Wodonga today for the running of a 7-race program. Conditions for the meeting see the track currently rated a soft 5. The rail has been placed in the true position for the entire circuit and the temperature is set to reach a top of 17 degrees. Skies are predicted to be partly cloudy with minimal to zero rain forecast and the first race commences at 2 p.m.
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17: Mostly sunny and 27 for Perth, sunny for the southwest, 23, and for Albany becoming windy, cloudy and 19. Cloudy, slight chance of a shower for Kalgoorlie, 22, and at Geraldton, mostly sunny, 25. And don't miss any of today's racing action from across WA and around Australia, live on SEN Turf.

0: 8 o'clock. Don't forget, after 9, Mark Duffield with Mornings. He'll be up and about. Oh, Duff, and don't forget, Justin Longmuir joins us tomorrow. A couple of texts coming in, but also just want to make mention, just reiterating, the Dara Kerr medal winner, Jamie Henry, last night from the Swan Districts Football
1: Club. Give us the numbers. She's had an outstanding year.
0: 30, Jamie Harkin. Well done, Jamie, from Claremont. Paige Shepherd finished third for Subiaco on 26. So she's won the...
1: Was it a huge runaway, was it?
0: Still tight. But record number of votes. And she won the Lou Nitta as well for the Waffle Grand Final day as well. So she's had a big year. Yeah. And she can't get on a list.
1: Well, she will. She will. Yeah. She's working really hard on her game. And I think the couple of things that have maybe been relayed to her, but what's keeping her out of it? She's working extremely hard on her kicking. Yeah, and she just works it hard. She won the Swan's Best and Fairest by about 110 votes.
0: Yeah, it doesn't surprise me. All right, just a couple of Waffle Awards too. On the top of the Sandover medal last night, Jake Florenko, 27 votes, beat Jeremy Sharp from Peel, 23, Lockie Tardrew from Peel, 22, Charlie Constable, 22, and Stephen Giro, 22 as well. Are they best umpire? I reckon for, I don't know how many times he's won the best umpire, but Matt Adams won the best umpire. And Justin Longmuir won the JJ Leonard for Coach of the Year, which is normally given to, I stand corrected, a Waffle coach or an amateur coach, yeah, or a Sunday League coach or whatever, mate.
1: What's he got? This is Waffle Awards.
0: No, it's coach.
1: So it's Western
0: coach,
1: Australian, yeah, it's Western Football Australian Awards.
0: Yeah, exactly right. So well done to
1: you. Fair enough, too. Then if he's in the mix, then if he's eligible, then absolutely he wins it.
0: And Waffle Life members, Graham Melrose and Kevin Merrifield. Well done to Kevin.
1: Fantastic. Melly, how tough was he?
0: Exactly right. And WA Football Commission Life members, Rob Wiley and Steve Malaxos.
1: It's a big, I heard this rumour too, so...
0: It's a couple of weeks old, yep.
1: The Bluey one, he just texted through, rumour has it Todd Curley to be announced as West Perth Waffle coach soon. Mm. Yes, I've heard that.
0: Well, I heard a rumour that Paul Sanzoni was asked by the West Perth Football Club, do you think Todd Curley would be a good coach back in his club?
1: While he was coach.
0: Really?
1: Yeah.
0: I find that hard to believe.
1: It'd be extraordinarily poor behaviour by whoever asked him. But that was the whisper, yeah.
2: Oh, boy.
0: And what about my boys through to the grand final?
1: Your boys, Claremont. You're going to run through the banner for Claremont this weekend.
0: No, but I am.
1: You'd be waiting there if they came off the ground. You'd be waiting there with your phone, Wembley style. And yeah, boys, you stuck it right up them.
0: Logan Morris has signed a 2-year contract extension with Brisbane that ties him to the club until the end of 2029. Michael Whiting is reporting. Just gets him up to
1: free agency, does it?
0: Don't know, but he can play a bit.
1: Oh, he's an absolute beauty.
0: Time for this.
3: It's clobbering time.
0: Thanks to Work Clobber, trade prices.
1: I'm happy to declare that Fremantle fans clobbered them on the weekend. They were brilliant from the time they ran out to the time it finished. I loved Wharfy time being played while they were leading. With only, boy, how long was there to go? 5-6 minutes to go. They were leading and they played it. But the fans responded and they were exceptional. I think the fans clobbered them on Friday night.
0: I think the AFL will clobber Patrick Voss and the Patrick Voss minute to kick a goal when the game was over at the end of the game. So he got the front on free kick.
1: Yes.
0: And went back to his top of his mark.
1: Yep.
0: He started making his approach and he took 30 seconds from the time he started his approach to the time he kicked it. We were commentating, we were waiting. It took the air out of the excitement almost. I mean, no, he kicked the goal and that's the game was over, so no problems here. But it's not Paddy's fault. He
1: played the clock.
0: He exposed the law that is Caro last night on agenda setters.
4: The AFL met this morning and the umpires coach Stephen McBurney pointed out this incident to Greg Swan and the football department. If the AFL could change it tomorrow, they would.
5: So what's your problem? Do you think they're time-wasting? And then what?
4: The umpire next year will call Patrick Voss for time-wasting and they'll call play on. Because it's just not fair.
6: What is part of your routine? Again, like all of these little subjective...
4: That's not the Patrick Voss routine. That's okay, not his normal routine.
6: But he's...
5: It's not his fault, though.
6: He's entitled to do whatever he wants. It's an easy fix. You just have to kick it within 30 seconds, not start your run-up.
0: So Nick just answered his own question. That's exactly the point, as Caro's saying. He said, you've got 30 seconds. Doesn't matter where you are in your run-up, you've got to kick it. So if you go back 80 metres...
1: Yep.
0: In your run-up. You go back to the wing and say, this is my
1: run-up.
0: And I'm going to start. As soon as it hits 30, bang, play on. And you might still be at 60 metres out and you've gone back too far.
1: And no, you know what? Paddy Voss had four different run-ups on the weekend.
0: Yeah, I haven't seen that.
1: So
0: JK's going about it.
1: Yeah, he had four different ones. So you cannot say that's not your run.

0: Well, which one is?
1: Because if they, let's just say...
0: That's smart football. It's simple as that.
1: 100%.
0: Clock was ticking down.
1: 100%. He exposed the loophole in the law, but it still is not right. 30 seconds max. You take a mark, clock starts. Unless you're injured, clock starts. Mark, go back, line up, goal. Because why do forwards get 30 seconds, yet blokes at half-back flank don't get 30?
0: They get eight.
1: Why? Because, what's the difference?
0: Because we pull...
1: You're playing a role. You're playing a position.
0: Yeah. Well, you're not going to kick a goal in 8 seconds, are you, from the time you take the mark? But you're allowed to go through your pre-shot routine.
1: You're allowed to go back as a half-back flanker, go back to your kicking style.
0: Yeah, well, it's good for the game. It gives players a bit of a spell as well. So you're talking about players wanting shorter quarters, but, you know, because they need a rest. It gives them a spell just to everyone to regroup, and we want to see goals kick. So you give them a bit of extra time to go through their routine and kick goals. There's no problem with that. Don't you start changing that. 8 seconds to kick a goal.
1: I'm not saying forward should get 8 seconds. I'm saying back should get the more.
0: 30. Nah, then the game stops dead.
1: Well, did the clock stop dead when Patrick Voss took a minute?
0: It can't be in the field of play because the game would be absolutely slowed down. If having a shot for goal, completely different.
1: If every goal was kicked like Patrick Voss did the other night, and I'm only just floating it here, if every player did what Patrick Voss did and took 30 seconds once he started his run-up, how would you think?
0: Every player's not going to do that. He did that because of the stage of the game, where it sits and that sort of thing. You've got your 30 seconds from the top of your run-up to kick your goal. Well, I don't know why you're trying to pick a hole in something that's not completely broken.
1: My point is, why is the rule different for a forward as opposed to a fullback bringing the ball in, which his kick's just as important? And it is.
0: Because we want the game to have some speed on it until you get to a shot at goal.
1: Until you get to the shot, because it's all about the forward. It's not all about the forward, mate.
0: It's about the look of the game. If you've got 30 seconds to kick the ball in, the ball stops. If you've got 30 seconds once you've taken a kick at half back, the game stops. It'll be the most boring game to watch in the world.
1: So in real world, Scott, do you genuinely think, I think, that a defender should get 30 seconds to kick the ball? No. But what I am saying is, why does a forward get 30 seconds? And why, in many cases, they don't actually have a shot. They use the 30 seconds and then pass it off.
0: Right.
1: That's not good for the game.
0: No, that's the one that they're going to try and fix around 55, 60 metres out when they're saying, well, 50, the main man on the mark is 50. The players they'll try and sort that out, but that's a hard one to do. You want goals kicked in your game, so you get extra time to try and get yourself sorted to kick a goal. That's the crescendo of that play. From the back line, it has to be quick because that's the spectacle of the game. Forward line, you want to see the goal kick so they get a bit of extra time to do it. Everyone gets a spell, everyone gets a breather, and the football becomes better because of it.
1: A team is under siege. A team is under siege, and you've got the ball in your hands, and you're the defender.
0: Mm-hmm.
1: Right? And you must pinpoint a pass in, and the umpire says, bring it in.
0: Yeah.
1: Hurry up.
0: Yeah.
1: But you're a forward. And that's where you get paid.
0: I don't know how many more times you want me to answer the question.
1: Well, I don't think you've answered it properly yet. I genuinely don't. I think you're struggling.
0: I'm not
1: understanding
0: struggling.
1: That
0: the game would be a horrible spectacle if you get what you want.
1: 100%. But let's look after the precious forwards who are having a shot for goal. But don't worry about the defender who's trying to get the ball out of there. It's probably been under siege for the last.
0: First of all, the defender has to do less anyway. All they got to do is punch the football. Sit off the play and take an intercept mark or punch the ball. They don't have to think like forwards. It's harder to be a forward than it is a backman. And absolutely zero doubt about that. Zero doubt about it.
1: 0487 736 736. They allow longer time to kick for goal to try and increase the scoring percentage, says JJ. If a Geelong player had done that, what Patrick Voss did, ice the game, the Victorian media would be praising it as footy IQ and how clever it was. Good one. You can only have 30 seconds inside 50 metres. And why didn't Carroll make a big fuss over Mackay from Carlton when he took forever to take a shot in a close game? Carlton were leading in. Bruce from Alfred Cove. I think that's me. You're clutching at straws, mate. But we can have a different opinion. Let's get a breakaway. Daryl from Kingsley wants to have his say after that on Voss. And Daryl, of course, was through to Who's on a Roll thanks to Rockingham Boating. Oh. Well done to Daryl. We've only got 2 more weeks left.
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1: Straight to the phones. Daryl wants to talk about Patrick Voss. G'day, Daryl.
14: Good morning, lads. Jeez, Patrick Voss might as well add to his resume and his wiki page AFL Rules Committee member. Because they freaking, you know, we had a go at him about the taunting rule and changed that. And then now this, like, if it was an East Coast player, they would give him an AFL Hall of Fame walk-up start for game management. So, like, in all seriously, the microscopic things that these East Coast media portray in whenever someone does something that is smart, I mean, it's downright over the top. And what happened to that when Ben Brown was playing footy and going up from a run-up that was bigger than bloody Shoah back there and Brett Lee's run-up?
1: Yeah, but okay, I get it, Daryl. But okay, so thank you. And those go back to you, Scott, because it seems to be the argument we want to have.
0: Are you ever with Daryl?
1: No, Daryl's got to go. He's in the car. All righty, so hands-free. Now, that being said, so that was Ben Brown's run-up.
0: Yeah. So that was his set routine that
1: Patrick
0: he did
1: Voss,
0: every
1: that wasn't
0: shot.
1: Patrick Voss's routine the other night.
0: No.
1: Okay. He flouted with the rule and he ran the clock down. Perfect. Mm. I'm not having a crack at him. But that has to change. That is not acceptable in anyone's language. 30 seconds, take the mark, clock starts, go back, line up, kick the goal, move the game on.
0: If that 30 seconds expires, you get called to play on.
1: Correct. Doesn't matter where you are. Whether you're picking your nose, putting your mouth guard in your thing, whatever it is, 30 seconds, cut and dry. And if you're inside 50 and you point and you pass it off, so you're having a shot and everyone stops and the clock starts to run down, because I don't think the clock runs down when you're outside 50, I stand corrected on that, but if you're inside 50 and the clock starts running down and you pass it off, you get fined. That's time wasting.
0: You get fined.
1: Time wasting. The game doesn't change.
0: Yeah, okay.
1: Just get fined. But, yeah. Anyway. Todd says, take the tinfoil hat off, Daryl. Anyway, it's a good conversation to have. Hey, after 8 o'clock, we do have Jake Florenka joining us, fresh from winning the Sandover medal.
0: I'm not sure fresh is the word.
1: Exactly. And your power rankings thanks to Lift Right. Hope he's listening. I sent him an email the other day, our man Loughton. He didn't respond. He might be out of the country.
0: Oh, you weren't complaining about drivers or anything, were you? The Lift Right van went past
1: and
0: you weren't
1: happy. And Gemma Heyman will give us a winner. There's a little 7 racer down at Gloucester Park tonight. Don't forget to have Dutch Real Punters play here.
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0: Clock, how often are you up a goal with less than a minute to go before the end of a game? Able to take time off the clock. Fremantle have worked hard to get in that position. Most of the time, players are going to do their normal run-up and kick a goal. Jono from Pearsall. Couldn't we just have 30 seconds to start your run-up, 12 seconds to kick it or play on, says Ben. Just convoluted. Just as soon as you take the mark, clock goes up. They all look up at the clock anyway. Anyway, yeah. We're not having a go at Patrick Voss, for those who are thinking we are. We're having a go at the system and the rule. And Scotty and I differ on various parts of it, but we know that they're not going to change the rule down back. It is the one that's up forward. Anyway, Scotty, we need to change it up. Jake Flerig is going to join us.
1: Yeah, send over medalist.
0: But I thought we'd go to the news for Mike of Palmyra. We haven't heard from Mike from recently, but he'd always want a joke at this time of day when things have got very heated and serious. A genie once granted me a wish. So I said, I just want to be happy. So now I live in a cottage with six dwarves and I'm working in a mine. 27 degrees out top today. It's an oldie but a goodie.
2: 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Good morning. I'm Nath Gardner with SEN News. A Labor minister has accused Pauline Hanson of promoting division following renewed scrutiny over comments she made on a podcast last year. The One Nation leader is facing criticism after describing Aboriginal Australians as the most primitive race on earth and claiming they've achieved very little. The ALP's Claire O'Neill says the remarks are the latest example of her attacking values that make Australia strong.
3: We've got lots of challenges facing Australia, but we're not going to solve them by punching down on things that are brilliant about our country.